0: questions right here on the show, White Mountain Garden Talk. This is your gardening community, and this is your show, too.
1: Good morning, and welcome to White Mountain Garden Talk. We talk a lot about growing food, working the land, becoming more self-reliant, but today we're taking that conversation a step further. If you were building a home from scratch today, how would you do it? We're exploring new construction methods, new materials, and new ideas that would change the way we build and live. And today, our guest is Siggy Coco. Did I pronounce that right?
2: Yes, you did.
1: Okay,
2: yes,
1: good.
2: Thank you.
1: Okay. Well, welcome so much to the show. This is one I am so excited to chat with you because this has been going through my mind for like the last 10 years of how to build and with what material.
0: Oh, you and me both. I mean, I've delved in a little bit, enough to be dangerous. So I'm really excited about natural building.
1: Yeah. So tell us how you got involved in natural building.
2: Oh, such a good question. So I knew from when I was quite small that I wanted to be an architect. And the way that I grew up with our mom, we saved everything, we recycled things before there was curbside recycling. She gave us this absolute passion for the environment and the absolute magic that you can see in nature around you. And so then when I was in architecture school, I brought that sensibility with me.
1: Awesome.
2: And I had a professor who taught essentially a history of architecture around the world using indigenous buildings. And she would describe, so the building looks like this because this is the climate. These are the materials they have. This is the function of the building. This is the cultural sort of mindset of the people building. And you could start to read at least the climate that the building was in. You could tell, oh, this must be a wet climate because they're catching water on the roof. Or this must be a hot climate because the walls are thick clay. And I just fell in love with that hyper response to the nature around you and building buildings that make sense for the place they're built. And I just, that to me, that is natural building. And I just never looked back. So
1: you know, you look at some of these structures, these buildings in other cultures that are, they've been there forever. And we've just become a society where we're going to build something. All right, let's tear it down, build something else. And it's so wasteful.
2: Right. And I just, like, I can't get my head around disposable economy, period. But use building scale for disposable, I'm out. Yeah, it's just not logical to me. So,
1: Do you have a favorite material that you like to work with most?
2: You're going to make me pick my favorite child, aren't you?
1: I love them all. Equally, but different.
2: So, to me, it's about actually understanding which, if you understand all of the materials that you have at hand, then you can make the best choices about which ones will function the best for where you are, whether that's durability, energy efficiency, non-toxicity, like all of those things. And so if I had to pick one favorite material, it would be anything involving clay, because it's just a really empowering material. But it's not insulating. So if you live in a climate where you're trying to heat or cool using systems, right? So energy to heat or cool, then a clay building is not energy efficient. It's like building out of stone.
1: Really?
2: Mm. Yeah.
1: Your cob homes?
2: Right, exactly. So they're great in warm climates. But as soon as you put energy inside, they transfer that heat energy very quickly from one side of the wall to the other. They're trying to come to equilibrium, basically.
1: Mm. I did not know that. I always thought your cob homes
0: was a thermal battery, right?
1: Yeah. Wow.
2: It's a thermal battery, but picture it's you're pulling the energy out of that battery whenever the temperature is cooler than the battery.
1: Okay.
2: And so if you build in winter, like here in the Northeast where I am, if you build in winter and it's 15 degrees outside, that battery is trying to heat the outside.
1: Okay.
2: Right. So it's agnostic on which direction the heat goes. And so you'll be taking the heat you're trying to make comfortable inside and zipping it through the wall, and the wall is trying to heat the whole outside, and it doesn't work.
1: Oh, good to, that is, yeah. Oh, I've been looking at so many different Cobb things, and it's like, all right, we got to take that one off the plant, because we can get below zero here very easy.
2: Well, it's a little different in your climate because it's always still sunny, and so you can recharge that battery every single day, and it's briefly below zero, whereas we're 3 months below zero.
1: Yeah, I'm from Pennsylvania.
2: Below freezing. Yeah.
1: Well, I didn't grow up in Erie, but I'm from Erie, just off the lake.
2: Yeah. Mm-hmm. Right, so you know.
1: Yeah.
2: It's a lot. And it might not be sunny for weeks. And so how do you charge that battery then? Mm. You charge it with however you're heating the inside.
0: Yeah, but I see it's a balance. And I've stayed in a Cobb house in Colorado where there was, you know, a couple inches of snow outside. And you know, you get a good wood stove fire going. I mean, it's still cozy and nice. And it's worth achieving that balance because it feels like, well, I interviewed a natural builder one time. And she said, it's when you walk into one of these Cobb houses, it's like walking into a hug. And that really explains it, doesn't it? You know, because of the thick walls or something, it's just so quiet. Yeah. It just feels so safe in these little homes.
2: Yeah. And I mean, I think there's other aspects to it. So I mostly build with insulators, mostly straw bale because it's inexpensive. It might still actually look like a Cobb house because it's then plastered.
1: Mm-hmm. Right.
2: And so you might not be able to tell the difference, except in between the plaster that looks like just clay, you have an insulator instead of a thermal mass. But so aesthetically, they could look very similar. But one of the other things that happens with clay specifically is it pulls toxins out of the air and encapsulates them. It's sort of it has a little magnetic charge, and it magnetically encapsulates toxins from the air in the clay. So picture, like, if you go to a spa and you get a mud mask.
1: Yes.
2: Right?
1: Mm-hmm. We used to make them. So that makes sense.
2: And the reason is the clay pulls the moisture and toxins out of your skin, locks it in the clay, and now you're detoxed, right? And that's part of what you feel when you step into that space. Mm-hmm. That's sort of how clean that air is and how... there's even science behind
0: it. And where we live, a lot of people move out here off-grid because they're very sensitive to EMF. So how does that affect people that are real sensitive to EMF? Does that help them to kind of resist that, you know, the 5G, 6G coming around through the air?
2: Yeah, so the clay has a difficult time transmitting the magnetic field that comes off of a wire. And so if you ran a sensor to measure the magnetic field off of a wire in a normal home, you'd be able to track exactly where the wires are because you could measure where that magnetic field is. Mm-hmm. Right. So wherever you have electricity running, you have this magnetic field emitting off of the flow of electricity. But when you have a clay wall, that goes away because it can't transmit through. Now, that does mean if you have your internet in one room, you might need a repeater if you want it in another room. But if you're sensitive to EMFs, clay is a fabulous material to help you, you know, have that feeling of sort of invisibility to those EMFs.
1: Oh, that's good to know, too.
0: Yeah, and what about... you know, when you build with clay and straw and even straw bale, you know, the fire resistance, you know, we've had so many wildfires. And so if we were building, kind of switching going forward to more natural materials, how does that affect our resistance to the weather changes we're seeing?
2: Yeah, I mean, I would say clay and straw bale and hemp are extremely resilient to fire. With a big caveat, which I'll explain. But as materials, there's two things going on that, like, you think, oh, straw, barn fire, can't put out the barn fire. Straw is super flammable, right? And loose straw, is super flammable. And straw stacked in a barn with moisture inside is also super flammable because the moisture starts to decompose inside that big insulated stack of bales and it reaches the spontaneous combustion temperature of the straw. And

0: sides typically, but at least one side with clay plasters or clay and lime plasters. And both of those create an air barrier and seal the surface of the straw, which is the only part that has enough oxygen to support a flame. And so by building a tight wall and by putting plasters, basically a non-flammable material, fully encapsulating all the straw, you now have an assembly that has a 2-hour fire rating. And it went through it's called an E119 test, but it's they built a wall and they put a 1900 degree fire on one side, and then they test to see how long that wall can stay there, and that's the fire rating of the wall. And it went through the whole entire 2-hour test, and you could still touch the other side of the wall after 2 hours. So it never failed after 2 hours, but the test is only run for 2 hours, so it has a 2-hour fire rating, but it exceeded that. Right? So it outperforms conventional materials, which are basically wood stud air cavity, wood stud air cavity. It's the perfect recipe for a fire because you have ample oxygen, right? So you have fuel and oxygen side by side, and the straw bale doesn't have that, and hempcrete doesn't have that. And then anecdotally, if you do a web search for straw bale and forest fire, you will see examples of homes that have gone through a forest fire and the only thing left standing are the straw bale walls.
1: Really?
0: Yeah.
1: Now,
0: and that's true for clay as well, because clay is literally non-flammable, right? That's how they stop a forest fire, is they dig a trench, basically, because the ground is non-flammable, and clay is from the ground. It's just soil. So a clay wall is absolutely not flammable. So the caveat is you still have to have some kind of roof framing. So unless you build a dome, it's challenging. The roof is still going to catch on fire.
2: Yeah, but what about a living roof? That's going to probably give you some time there, right?
0: Yeah, the living roof would help the surface from burning. But if a forest fire comes through, you're going to have in the air a temperature that is higher than the spontaneous combustion temperature of wood. And so any wood rafters would still start on fire all on their own and burn. But, you know.
1: Now, how are more insurance companies for fire insurance leaning toward approving people who are using these alternative materials that are basically non-flammable?
0: That's a good question. I don't know the answer to that because it's a little outside the industry that I'm in. I do know that getting homeowners insurance is not an issue with a natural building. But because you're building something that meets and exceeds the current building code standards. You know, in every category. But I don't know how that translates to insurance companies' policy.
1: Now,
0: that's a great question, though.
1: Well, that's becoming a big issue, and a lot of people are having it dropped because of fire. Because get rid of all the trees around your property, or X amount of feet around your home, and all this other stuff. And then up here, I think they have to have a metal roof. So, now on your website, it says that you guys meet code requirements in all 50 states for your designs and everything. How did you accomplish that one?
0: Oh, so actually, I didn't. It's just a fact.
1: Okay.
0: So, yeah. So here's the beauty secret is that every single building code in the United States starts with a section called alternative materials and methods. So before you even get into the dense language of the building code, they say, okay, if you are going to use something different from what is described in here, so something unusual and alternative to what's described in here, we can approve it if you demonstrate compliance with the intention of the building code. Right? And so, okay, what do they mean by the intention of the building code? So if you read through, it'll say minimum R values, for example, for thermal efficiency, right? Or it'll have minimal fire rating or smoke development rating or hurricane wind loading or whatever the requirement is in that region. And then the way to demonstrate that

0: that is through a third-party test, usually called an ASTM test. And those tests have been done by whoever the first in a particular region was that had a code official that said, we can approve it if you give us this test. And so they did those tests, and they provide them for free online. So if you just do, an internet search for ASTM plus straw bale, you will get a series of tests that you can hand to your building official that demonstrate compliance with the building code.
1: Well, back in 2019, I was able to interview Sasha Rabin. You know, one thing that I remember that she said was, if you'd have told me, you know, a year and a half ago that I'd be spending so much time talking to regulators and things about code, whatever, I'd say you're crazy, because she just wanted to build and do the things and share the knowledge. But the timing was right to do it, so she was spending a lot of time and helping change the code. So I thought that was amazing that, you know, being able to realize that we can prove that these are fire resistant. I think she was in Texas when they did the E-119 tests and stuff, and was able to go there and help show this and update the regulations. Yeah.
0: Yeah, exactly. And you know, you never know when you're pioneering something. You never know what hat you're going to have to put on. So right. Kudos to her for putting the hat on.
1: Right. And then another thing that struck me was Kiko Denzo? Is that the other natural builder?
0: Kiko Denzer.
1: I remember him once talking about, he had a crew to come out just to help maybe frame some stuff. I don't know. It was kind of regular construction crew come out. And the first thing they did when they were setting up and maybe built some framing, whatever, is like, where's your dumpsters? Where do you put all your trash? And he's like, what do you mean? There is no trash. We use everything from the land, or we don't bring it on the land. Yeah, and that sounds like that's what you said earlier, that, you know, that's one of the great things about this is you don't need to source all the stuff from the box stores or Home Depot. It's like we can build these resilient, beautiful homes from the earth and things people are throwing away or whatnot.
0: Yeah. So that it's a great example of the ripple effect of change you're creating. It's not just how you're building the building, but it's also the process of construction. You're changing that. You're changing where the money goes. So instead of paying half the cost of a building toward manufactured materials, which pays other people in other places, you know, you're paying more for labor and less for those materials. And even those materials, you're purchasing them from a local farmer or a small-scale business. So the sort of, you know, the equity of financing of where the money to build something goes is sort of has a little more social justice component as well. Mm-hmm. And then not the cost of a dumpster. So yeah, all those things. All
1: right. And I have a friend who builds neighborhoods and apartment buildings, and he told me that they figure it's almost 30% is scrap that they just overbuy and they throw away 20 to 30% just to make sure they have everything they need. So yeah, sounds like, you know,
0: that hurts.
1: When we shift, look at that cost. Look at that, you know, effect on the environment.
2: Now my oldest son is in construction, and he was building all of the, he was really getting into going to be getting his gardens going and building all of the raised beds. And since he's in that, he just went from all these different supervisors that he knows and was getting all the scrap material. He built a huge thing just out of what they were throwing away.
0: Yeah.
2: So.
0: Yeah. And what if you don't have someone who's got that mindset?
2: Yeah.
0: Then it's just, and the cost is built in, right? Mm. We're building in that excess into the cost of the construction. It's,
2: Now, see, I'm also fascinated with hempcrete. I've looked into that a lot. Now, on your website, I had never heard of this term before. Dave here has, and I don't know if I'm going to say it correctly, tadalact.
0: Yes, perfect.
2: Okay.
0: Yes.
2: Now, that is a lime plaster. Does that method differ from other lime plasters that maybe you're putting over something else?
0: Yes. So it's So lime plaster is a category of plasters, and plasters are usually named after whatever the sticky component is. So in this case, lime is the sticky component, and lime is essentially It's made from stone. They heat the stone. You add water to it, and you make this sort of sticky sour cream consistency putty. And then add sand to that, and you have a basic plaster. And those plasters turn back into stone, and so they're extremely durable, right? And the Tadalact is one type of lime plaster that has a specific recipe and a specific process. And in that process, you burnish it sort of like Venetian plaster, which is a lime plaster as well. And then it's sealed by adding soap to it, and the soap turns into wax in the surface of the plaster.
2: Oh, so wow.
0: Integral wax waterproofing inside your plaster as part of the chemistry of the plaster. So that's
2: I love that. Mm-hmm. Oh, that is super cool. We've got like 1 minute before a break. Now, I know Vandana Shiva, I've watched some of her stuff, and over in India, they use cow dung in their plaster.
0: Mm. Yeah. Cow dung is actually a very common additive around the world. South America, Central America, Africa, India, other parts of Asia. It has a magical ingredient in the cow dung, which sounds crazy to say. There's an enzyme in the cow dung that makes clay plasters more resilient to erosion.
2: Awesome.
1: Wow.
2: Well, we're going to take a break.
1: We are. Building in rural America brings its own challenges. Weather, distance, materials, labor, energy. Could new construction methods provide a better answer? Stay with us.
2: I think so.
3: Hello, this is Dr. Sexton with Compass Naturopathic, and I wanted to share how I help people get out of a flare. If you have lupus or rheumatoid arthritis or fibromyalgia or ankylosing spondylitis or any of these autoimmune diseases, I call it the bare minimum diet. For a day, 2 or 3 days, or even a week, you simply eat these foods. It's the bare minimum, pun intended. So the first is beef or fish. And beef also includes elk, venison, bison, lamb, any ruminant animal. If you can't have meat, then fish is the alternative. That is one of the cleaner meats. With it being a ruminant animal, the muscle tissue doesn't collect nearly as much toxins as, say, pork or chicken. The next food item is berries. Berries have antioxidants. They're very delicious. They're sweet. And nature wants you to eat them. Because in nature, if an animal eats a berry, it's going to spread its seed elsewhere. So berries are a very good food during the bare minimum because it'll help reduce inflammation. If you can't have any of these foods, such as berries, then don't eat it. The brassicas family, that's broccoli, cabbage, Brussels sprouts, cauliflower. These are also detoxing vegetables, let alone they're usually anti-inflammatory for most people. And then apples. Apples have pectin, which helps just clear your colon. They're a wonderful food. And I think that most of my patients who adhere to this for at least a couple days can get out of a flare and really set themselves up for not having flares so often. I also suggest for losing weight or staying on the wagon, having a bare minimum day once a week. Almost like a fast once a week, but if you don't have the time or energy too fast because you need to be busy doing things, at least eating the bare minimum diet, the bare minimum of what I just said, can be really helpful to stay on track once a week, like Monday. Monday's my bare minimum day, so that if I got off track on Saturday and I've been eating treats since, at least on Monday I'm going to get back on track. So eat the bare minimum, folks, every once in a while. This is Dr. Sexton at CompassHealthClinic.com in Sholo, Arizona, with a minute or two with you on White Mountain Garden Talk.
1: Hey there, friends. Permadave here. One of the first things I tell people when they visit a permaculture property is this. Don't ask where your water comes from. Ask where it's trying to go. A few years ago, after one of our summer monsoons here in the White Mountains, I watched hundreds of gallons of perfectly clean rainwater pour off a metal roof, splash in the dirt, race down the driveway, and disappear into the wash. 5 minutes later, the storm was over. The gutters were dry. The ground looked thirsty again. Nature had just offered free water. and we politely declined. That got me thinking, if someone handed you $50 every afternoon, would you throw it into the street? Of course not. Yet that's exactly what most of us do with rainwater. One of the easiest projects you can build in a weekend is a simple rain barrel. Food grade barrel, downspout diverter, overflow hose, spigot near the bottom. That's it. Nothing fancy, but something interesting happens after you install one. You stop watching storms the same way. Instead of thinking, I hope it rains, you begin thinking, I wonder how much I'll collect. That subtle shift changes your relationship with water. You stop seeing rain as weather. You start seeing it as stored sunlight. Every gallon captured is one less gallon pumped from somewhere else. Every gallon slowly used on a tree is another investment in your future landscape. Permaculture isn't about giant earthworks first. It's about noticing opportunities that were always there. A rain barrel is less about saving water than it is retraining your eyes. Soon you notice where runoff flows, where erosion begins, where a swale could go someday, where another fruit tree could live. One little barrel changes the way you observe an entire property. That's the real yield. Water teaches patience. Catch it. Store it. Use it wisely. And don't be surprised if your little 55-gallon rain barrel teaches you one more lesson. It's probably too small. Once you start paying attention to how much water falls off your roof during a single monsoon storm, you'll quickly realize that nature is offering far more than a barrel can hold. Most people who install one rain barrel soon find themselves dreaming about a 500-gallon tank, then a 2,500-gallon cistern, and eventually a whole water harvesting system. That's the beauty of permaculture. You don't have to build everything at once. You start small. You observe, and the land itself shows you the next step. One rain barrel rarely stays just one rain barrel. I'm PermaDave, and that's today's Permaculture Perspective. Be sure to tune into our radio show, White Mountain Garden Talk, weekends at 9:70 a.m. out of Lakeside, Arizona, or stream anytime at whitemountaingardentalk.com. And we're back. Today we're questioning some long-held assumptions about how homes should be built, because sometimes the best innovations begin with a simple question. Why do we still do it that way? Right, Ziggy? Why do we do it that way? You know?
0: I mean, I'm going to flip that question a little bit.
1: Sure.
0: Right, so we've actually been building not this way for most of time that humans have been on the planet.
2: Correct.
0: Right? We have been building natural
1: buildings. Why did we stop building it that way?
2: There you go.
0: So there was a shift. There was sort of a slow shift from the Industrial Revolution that set the stage for an increase in manufactured materials being used. And the boom then... there was a housing boom after World War II where we had to build a lot of things really fast. And that housing boom shifted the mindset set from slow construction to fast construction. And as soon as we say we need to build it fast, you shift to pre-manufactured materials, right? And then if it's sheets of plywood, sheets of gypsum, then you do stud spacing so that those sheet materials work on that stud spacing. But that is less than 100 years old as the normal conventional paradigm.
2: Well, right? That's like calling it alternative medicine. No, it's not. That's the original medicine.
0: It's the original.
1: More organic farming. I mean, I see so many parallels to the agricultural revolution when we had all these machines and fuels and all these chemicals to use and how it shifted how we do everything. You know, it's like the way we did it before worked way better than how we're doing it now. You know?
0: Right. And you ended up with food that had a higher efficacy, higher nutrition levels. Mm-hmm. You know, you have people who understand how to grow their own food to some extent, right? And that was common knowledge. And the same with construction. There was common knowledge on... Like I'm teaching a natural paint workshop this weekend. And the start point there is everyone used to know how to make paint. Mm. Nobody knows how to do that anymore. Mm-hmm. But that used to be common knowledge. Every household knew how to make paint. And the different kinds of paint.
2: What are they using?
0: So anything sticky, and mostly things from the kitchen. So wheat base. Wheat paste, which is basically flour that, you know, when you boil flour and water together, it gets really sticky and gooey like snot. Well, that's a sticky binder. Mm-hmm. Eggs, the casein protein in milk, lime, again, that the lime that you can make a plaster out of. You can also, clay is a sticky binder. So there's all these binders that exist in nature. Everything that's hard to clean, it's a sticky binder, right? And so we used to know how to do this with common knowledge. And now we think, oh no, the only way to get paint is to go to the hardware store.
2: Mm-hmm. And it's super expensive now.
0: Yeah, yeah. And when you make your own, it's so inexpensive and you have complete control over the toxicity of it, right? So, yeah, it's huge parallels, I think, with permaculture and farming and all of that. Yeah.
2: That is so cool. I've never heard of that before. And so what would, to use different colors, different types of clay or berries crushed up, or if you wanted to color that paint, or how would they do that?
0: Yeah, they're usually mineral-based pigments, because plant-based pigments can fade over time, or they can change depending on the alkalinity of the material they're in or adjacent to. And so if you want something color stable, you usually go to mineral pigments. So iron oxides, mineral oxides, mm-hmm. that are basically, you know, they're harvested from stones or clays or things like that. Yeah.
2: Interesting. See, I love all of this old, I love the old ways, and I think more, they need to be brought back.
0: Yeah.
2: Way more sustainable. Yeah.
1: And we talk a lot about building community and just getting back to the earth and your skill sharing and bartering and you know, just being self-sufficient and, you know, not, nobody's coming to save you and all that. And, you know, you, from being in Pennsylvania, close to a lot of Amish communities, right? And what comes up for me is just how they build together and how they do things. Because this type of building that you do, that we're talking about here, yeah, I'm sure you know people that are well-versed in this, and they can bring in a clue and they'll build you a cob or natural house. But really, how does it really done? You know, if we wanted to do this, we just get a bunch of our friends together, right? And we just do it, and we just start trading off, doing it at different places and building out from there.
0: Yeah, absolutely. And I think there's a few things that happen once you involve community. And I use that barn raising, the Amish barn raising analogy all the time, because it's one that I think people can vividly picture. Can you hear that thunder?
2: No, you guys, it's okay. Been crazy right. Weather here.
1: Love it.
2: We'll have it in a few hours.
0: So the first thing is, building a house is daunting. Building by yourself, yet more daunting. But when you have a group of people building together, it switches from daunting to fun, right? You're not stuck in this alone, right? You have people to help you. The inertia to begin is reduced when you have a team, right? Even if it's five people, right? So that's one thing. Another thing is that everyone gains empowerment when you're building something together, because you're working together to make the material, maybe, or change the size of or shape of a straw bale to fit into a wall or whatever it is. So you're kind of team working, and then the sort of either literal or emotional high five at the end of the day when you see what you accomplished is huge. And I have people who come back to a building that they helped on, and the first thing they do is they go to their section of wall that they helped with, and they go over to that wall and they're like, ah, it's still here. Right? What other construction method gives you that? Right? And then you have this sort of many hands piece. Many hands make light work. So each individual each day does very little, right? And you're not exhausted at the end of every single day, which you would be if you were building by yourself. So I think there's layers and layers and layers of that benefit that come out of working together to build a structure. And then the final piece is that it's very labor intensive, but the skill set is learned extremely quickly. like I can get people up and running to put straw bales into a wall really, really well within half a day. I can get people up and running on clay plasters in a couple hours. Building a cob wall, a couple hours, right? But if you're saying, I'm going to teach someone how to stick frame a house, I can't do that mm-hmm. in a week, right? So the learning curve is so mm-hmm. short before you feel empowered. And now you have something that you can take out of that context and build something for yourself or group with another team and build something, right? So it's just very empowering.
1: Yeah. Yeah, that's that ripple effect. Yeah, as you see all these people, they work together and they build this thing. And I love that. Energetically, you get drawn back to that piece that you did. But that's an energetic thing that, you know, all these people put their energy into this. And then they go back to their separate places, wherever that is. And that energy goes there. And they want to share this. And that's a ripple effect that we get to, you know, start going around the world.
0: Yes, exactly. And I had one client who would describe it. So we did a bunch of workshops when they were building. And she told me years later, she said, I feel like I still have these happy ghosts that live in my house, because she could still picture who was working where. And like there were these two sisters who were working on the straw bales in the staircase. And she said, every time she goes up and down the staircase, she can hear them laughing.
2: Oh, that's right? Very cool.
0: Yeah.
2: I love that. Now, you do classes and workshops. How often do you do those? And generally, how many people participate?
0: I do those. So we have a farm here in Pennsylvania. So I teach the bulk of the workshops here. And then when I've designed a home for a client, I offer them that I can come and teach workshops on their house. Not everybody takes me up on that, but for clients who do, that's my other venue for teaching. And it's probably between 8 and 12 a year, something like that. And it's usually about 25 people per class, something like that.
1: Yeah. And the beauty of that is that, somebody works with you and you design them this house and they're going to build this beautiful, naturally built house. And now all these people that want to learn how to do it, they will pay to come and learn how to build that house, which defers the cost and shares the abundance and it transfers knowledge. And, and then if you go head to head, you really break that down financially as to how that abundance gets created out of the energy of love of the people coming together. You can't put a price on that. Yeah.
0: Yeah. I think it's one of the true win-win-wins, right? Mm-hmm. The client gets sort of this energy and a lot of work done quickly. They can see progress quite quickly. The people who come get an education out of it. And then whoever's teaching gets paid for their knowledge. Mm-hmm. And so it's this beautiful win-win-win that is so rare, particularly in construction paradigms.
2: Yeah.
0: Like I can't think of another example of that.
2: I just love it for, the using what you have and what you can find. Let me ask you, what is your thought on the earth ships and using the old tires and stuff?
0: It's not my thing.
2: Yeah.
0: So for one, to me, a component of natural building is toxicity and energy use. So what the earthships do really well are thinking about closed loop systems. Mm-hmm. So use water. If you're using water, you're putting it back clean, right? If you're using energy, you're generating that energy, right? And those closed loop systems aren't unique to earthships. Any building could have them.
1: Mm-hmm.
0: And so, I'm a proponent of those closed loop systems, but not necessarily the earthship paradigm. And to me, there's a few issues with it. One is the tires are toxic and they are releasing a carcinogen into the soil.
2: Mm-hmm. That's what I thought.
0: Yes. And so now you're toxifying, like you're saying, oh, I believe that I'm going to clean the water that I use before I put it back in the ground. But I'm okay with putting this toxic material that's going to leach carcinogens into my groundwater below the entire building.
1: Mm.
0: I don't know how those two things are, that you can marry those two concepts.
1: I've always intuitively felt that myself. And I've learned so much and been able to apply so many of the technologies that Mike Reynolds and all that have come up with because of their commitment to building that way, you know, to being self-sustainable, you know.
0: Yeah. They also use a lot of cement, and they use some mm-hmm. materials that should just be recycled. Like aluminum cans should just be recycled mm-hmm. because it takes much less energy to recycle an aluminum can. And there's much less environmental impact for recycling an aluminum can than there is from making one from scratch. So I understand he was trying mm-hmm. to solve some problems from the 70s and early mm-hmm. 80s that mm-hmm. were there at the time, and that was his solution to it. But I think we have to look beyond that because we have different issues and different understandings of things.
1: Okay, so that brings up a question we have for you. We were trying to think, one of the things we love about clay, especially the Cobb houses, is putting the colored glass in the walls.
0: Yeah.
1: And it's like they use bottles, like wine bottles or all the different colors. And we're like, well, how do you, I mean, they're kind of thick. So how do you do it? So it goes all the way through the wall. You know, how do you put those in there? It's so beautiful, having the light come through. And what are their benefits and how do you do it?
0: Yeah, I mean, I think most of the benefits are aesthetic, mm-hmm. right? And that sort of borrowing of light through what would otherwise be a opaque wall, right? Mm-hmm. But the way you do it is you basically, if you take two bottles and you cut them so that they are each half the length of the wall,
1: mm-hmm.
0: and then attach them together. So I use usually duct tape, mm-hmm. and then I poke little holes in the duct tape so that the moisture can mm-hmm. be released out of the bottle.
2: No, for the condensation.
0: Yes.
2: Okay.
0: Exactly.
1: Oh, I can see that being an issue because then the moisture it comes out, and if it stays in there, that could be a problem.
0: Yeah.
1: But it's not a problem going into the wall, coming out and going into
0: the wall. No, the wall will actually, it'll come to stasis with mm-hmm. humidity, and then it becomes this great humidity regulator. Once the wall is dry, it regulates humidity in the space. So anytime you're below 50% humidity, it's bringing that up, and anytime you're above, it's sucking it in. Yeah.
2: Oh, I'm so loving that.
1: It sounds so much more intelligent,
2: fun,
1: healthy.
2: Too.
1: It's just like, it's like, what are we doing? Oh my gosh.
2: Well, you know, one of the things that I love about whether it's Cobb or straw bale or even hemp is how not everything is so rigid and just mm-hmm. It doesn't have to be. I like the creativity aspect and some of the roundness of the corners rather than sharp corners and stuff. I love the being artistic, and you can be artistic when you're building that way.
1: Yeah, obviously it shows in our radio show that you're not very square. You're very round and free flowing, and but that's the fun of life, right?
0: Yeah.
1: Okay, so I spent a few days at Cal Earth in California once, learning the earth bag. Those, the earth bags, just like an infinite earth bag. You just comes off a roll and you start filling with dirt and rolling it up and building these little domes and houses. What do you think about that type of building? I can see on her face.
2: Yep, yep.
1: Just a little above an earth ship.
0: Yeah. So to me, I know the power of clay. So if you have clay, it's already a sticky, buildable material. You could make adobe bricks out of it. You could make rammed earth out of it. You could make cob out of it. You could make plasters, floors, etc., etc. So to me, why am I now putting that in a plastic bag?
1: Yeah, that's kind of a fiberglassy plastic bag thing, right? Yeah.
0: So the only way it makes sense is if you live somewhere where you do not have access to clay and you need some way to build a building that has mass,
1: mm-hmm.
0: right? That has thermal mass as opposed to insulation. So for example, there's regions in Florida that are all sand. That's like you dig a hole and it is just sand. So they don't have clay. You'd have to dig really deep or find a vein of clay before. And so you don't have a building material. So if you needed to build a mass wall, then maybe, I will do a bag and I will put sand in the bag. But if you have perfectly usable clay, I don't get it. I don't understand why I'm taking this material that's been perfected over millennia and putting it in a plastic bag that then when the building falls apart, I have these microplastics.
1: Mm-hmm.
0: I can't wrap my head around.
2: Well, the other thing, I've watched a lot of them, you know, doing little domes with it, and then another one is attached, another one. It's like, how does the ceiling not collapse on those?
0: Oh, that's just physics.
1: Mm-hmm.
0: So if you take each layer as you're going up, right? If you picture, mm-hmm. you have
2: smaller rings, and smaller and smaller,
0: and each one gets slightly smaller. If it gets smaller by less than a third of the width of the wall, and you're basically cantilevering a third of that width of the bag out, mm-hmm. you can keep doing that and then make a dome. And so each ring just gets slightly smaller, slightly smaller, slightly smaller.
1: Can you do that without the bags, without the earth bags?
0: You'd have to do it a different way. So there's this great Egyptian architect named Hassan Fabi from ages ago, and he, the region where he was working, and he retaught indigenous building to people who had become nomadic, but he retaught their indigenous building type back to them, and they would build these barrel vaults, which is a similar idea,
1: mm-hmm.
0: By essentially, it's so hard to just describe in words, you almost have to see a picture. But essentially you build out the bottom so that you're always building on a diagonal,
1: mm-hmm.
0: and then each layer has something to sit on. It's really hard to mm-hmm. describe, but if you look up Hassan Fathy,
1: mm-hmm.
0: Fathy, he has these beautiful diagrams of how those are built. So there's ways to do it without forms.
1: Mm-hmm.
0: And then there's a whole nother way to do it where you actually build a formwork and you put the clay on top. You would want lots of fiber in mm-hmm. your clay. And then you remove the formwork and the clay holds, because once it's closed, all of the forces are in compression.
1: Mm-hmm.
0: So they're all pushing against other parts of the dome. It's sort of like an arch with a key at the top.
1: Mm-hmm.
0: How now the arch can't fall because the key holds it. It's a similar idea, but just in 3D.
1: Okay, that makes me think of, I interviewed this guy too, Hajar Gibran in Hawaii, that does the Aircrete domes.
0: Ah, okay. Aircrete.
1: Yeah, because it's just a total dome with that really light aircrete. Yeah.
0: Yeah, so I think the idea there is that you're taking a thermal mass material. You're using less cement, and you're aerating it. So basically blowing bubbles into mm-hmm, it, you know, mm-hmm. like when you're a kid, mm-hmm. you have that milk carton, you blow bubbles into it.
1: Mm-hmm.
0: And then the cement hardens, and the air that's encapsulated creates an insulation.
1: Mm-hmm.
0: I'm not a cement girl. I try to mm-hmm. minimize the amount of cement used because it's the single biggest contributor of greenhouse gases in construction. So mm-hmm. 40% of greenhouse gases that are related to construction are because of the use of cement and concrete.
1: Mm-hmm.
0: So it's not my go-to. I would find a way to do it with clay because, mm-hmm. you know, clay. but that's what the concept is using less cement and taking what would normally be a material that would heat up in the sun of Hawaii, but making it an insulator so that you can have an energy efficient mm-hmm. building.
1: And regionally, you prefer to build with clay, but like you mentioned, you know, Florida is not the best place to build with clay. But that's just one area. Regionally, how available is clay for as a building material?
0: Pretty much everywhere in the world.
1: Mm-hmm.
0: Yeah. And more or less, there's all different kinds of clay, but it's essentially a subsoil. So it's as rocks break down and they get smaller and smaller, and they start to break into these sort of flat amorphous platelets that mm-hmm. have that stickiness to them.
1: Mm-hmm.
0: Yeah. So pretty much everywhere.
1: mm-hmm.
0: Yeah.
1: Yeah. So if people want to just kind of experiment and play, you know, and just build little small things, you know, and maybe just mm-hmm. dig in their yard, dig up the topsoil, put it aside to put back later, but then go down and get the clay, and, you know, because there are little projects people can do just to build little things to get a feel for it.
0: Exactly. And I highly recommend it. It's great with kids. It's not toxic, right? And the idea is, you know, you have clay. If you just take a little bit of water and add the water to the soil and smush it in your hands.
1: Mm-hmm.
0: And if it feels like you could make a little pot, or you could form a little worm out of it, mm-hmm. and it would be cohesive and stick together. Or if you can smear it on your hand and hold your hand upside down, then you know you have something sticky. And as soon as it's something sticky, you have a binder that you can use to make plasters or walls or adobe bricks or whatever it is.
1: And we've talked about on our show, we use Oyas to water in our watering beds, which is, it's an unfired clay pot. So could you make these things and dry them out, you know, and that's, and then put them in the ground and use them for watering in beds as well?
0: Yeah. So, when they're in persistent contact with water, they will get wet
1: again,
0: and then they will break down. Mm-hmm. Yeah. Yeah. But you might be more arid than we are. So I think you'd have to at least low fire it here.
1: Mm. Yeah.
0: But yeah. you might have less groundwater than we have.
1: So that, we are pretty dry up here. Yeah, we're always looking for projects for kids to do.
2: Yeah.
1: Because we love teaching kids.
0: Totally.
1: So, yeah.
0: Little fairy houses, bird houses are great with kids. Benches, like if you get a group of kids together, they can build a bench together. There's all kinds of things. Mailbox, fairy homes. Fairy homes are the best.
1: Mm-hmm, mm-hmm. Yeah, that sounds fun.
2: Well, even the earthen ovens I've seen where they're getting the kids involved and putting the material all around the frame. Yeah, it's so much fun working with the kids.
1: And my favorite part is when you do it, when you're squishing the clay in the straw with your feet and everybody's just dancing around in it and having a good time and putting on each other's faces and yeah, so fun.
2: Well, I've always been an advocate of go play in the mud.
1: Mm-hmm.
2: You know?
0: Yeah. My mom was too. Maybe you would guess that, but
2: I know.
1: Yeah.
2: Damn it, you took it to what you're doing, your passion that you learned from as a child, and you're having that ripple effect on
1: so many
2: lives.
1: You see what happens when you teach your kids to go play in the mud? You get people like Siggy here changing the world.
2: I know.
1: So much fun working with clay. That's been my experience. And like I said, just that, you know, at the end of the day, you have so much fun with these people, you know, the bonding that you do, and you get to build something cool. So,
2: well, I like the community aspect of it.
0: Yeah. And I think the whole, going back to the kids, there's a couple levels of things that happen specific with kids. So first of all, when you do some kind of natural building project with kids, you show them that there are other ways of doing things, right? And I think when kids are exposed to lots of different options, then what you're teaching them is they get to grow up and figure out what's right for them. If you only ever show them one right way, then how do they expand their universe, right? So there's that piece. And then there's something really whimsical and magical about working with kids. I remember I built a big, huge bench with an elementary school kids, and each class would come through over the course of, I forget if it was 2 or 3 days, they each came twice. So the whole class would come out and we'd build for an hour and they'd go back to their normal class. And on the last day, this little kid came up to me and he said, "Help me, Sig. Do you mean to tell me that your job is to teach people how to play in the mud?" And I said, "Yes, it is." And he threw his hands down and he just, like, his whole body was shaking that this was a possibility in the world, that he could have a job to teach people how to play with clay.
2: That is,
0: and he was so
2: cool.
0: So excited.
1: Oh my gosh. That will solve so much confusion and angst in young people, just to realize you don't have to fit into what has been built over the last 50 years. There is another way. Come up with it. We're open.
0: Yeah.
2: Are there any specific obstacles that you come across often?
0: Yeah, that's a great question. So I think, okay, the primary obstacles have to do with we're doing something different than convention, right? And as soon as you're doing something different, there is an expectation that the new thing, which is really an old thing, but that new thing has to outperform in every possible way the thing you're replacing. So it has to be better for energy efficiency. It has to be less toxic, all of those things, no problem. Has to be faster, has to be easy to learn. Like, there's all these things that we require of something new that you don't require of the things you've already accepted as the paradigm, right? So I think mindset is the first and biggest barrier, right?
2: And would that be with the counties or the individual people building? Oh, okay.
0: People, builders, real estate agents.
2: Gotcha. Okay.
0: The county is actually the easiest one because you can just give them information and then they can say, oh, this meets the building code. Done. That one's easy. But people's mindset, you, in order to create demand for something new that's really old, right? In order to create demand for that, people need to be educated of what is possible and what the benefits are. And always the first questions are, how is it going to outperform? And the mindset is, okay, well, you can't do straw unless it's in a dry climate. Well, that's just that's misinformation about it. So you can answer that, but there's a series, I guess what I'm saying is, I'm not saying it elegantly, there's a series of questions that comes up whenever you're shifting the paradigm, and those questions have to be patiently answered in order to get a demand from homeowners to say yes to something that is considered to be new and unusual. And so we need people to answer those questions and educate and shift that paradigm. But I think that's probably the biggest, you know, and then we don't have a trained workforce. So yes, it's quick to learn, but people don't know it's quick to learn. And how do you find someone to teach you? You know, so there's sort of systemic and process challenges in order to get natural building up and running and part of the conventional building system, you know, an option in conventional construction.
2: Now, I'm going to ask you again, but why don't you tell people how they can reach you?
0: Oh, well, I'm on social media. I'm at Build Naturally on Facebook and Instagram. And then I have a website, buildnaturally.com. And that's where I post all of my workshops and have information about what I do, and all my contact information is there.
2: It's a great website too. I've been going over that and go, ooh, I like this. Ooh, I like that. And all just it, and it's laid out very, very well too. Mm-hmm. Very easy to navigate through. So I think that's really important.
1: Well, I realized I bet I follow her on Instagram, and I do. You know, I just hadn't connected to who she is.
2: So, yeah. So you're on Facebook, Instagram, and then your website.
0: Yes.
2: Awesome.
0: Yeah.
2: That's good, because all of this is about education.
0: Yes.
2: Regardless, you know, whether it's food or building materials or permaculture, whatever, it's all education.
1: Education.
2: And that's why we like to.
1: And building community. Yeah.
2: Community. Mm-hmm. That's a big thing.
1: Yeah.
2: Big thing.
1: Yeah, because that's what we're all about here. And I think what comes up for me is almost like, you know, once you get in the rhythm of building these things, you're like a hive of bees working together. It's kind of a hive mind, just
2: all the worker bees.
1: Yeah.
0: Yes. Absolutely.
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0: Hello, everyone, and welcome to the Plain Old Doug Show. I'm your host, Doug Feldman. 2 weeks ago, I played a record about old-time radio. I think I will continue that this week and fill in with some music. So we're going to listen to part two of that record. Enjoy.
1: Not all of radio's entertainers were of the rock'em sock'em school. Long before somebody coined the phrase low-pressure comedian, radio had its easygoing, down-to-earth humorists who knew how to bide their time on the way to a punchline. Master storytellers like Harry Hirschfeld.
2: In this topsy world of ours, and this running around and rushing into one another, you know, a kid in an airplane, and he's running up and down the aisle of the airplane, and he's knocking the food out of the hands of the stewardess, and he's taking the pills away from the passengers, and he's knocking the seat. He's a nuisance running up and down the aisle. Finally, the stewardess grabs a hold of this kid and says, "Do me a favor, play outside." You know that in all the years I've delved in humor, ladies and gentlemen, you won't believe how few stories there are complimentary to women. Or women laugh at stories about themselves, but they always think maybe it's the other woman, not her. But I've got a story that'll make the men hang their heads in shame because this is complimentary to women. Fellow got married, and after a few months his wife passed on, and he married for the second time. And he said to the second wife, "You can change the house to suit yourself, but I have a nostalgic feeling for my first wife. Up in the closet she has her hat. Please don't disturb it." So she promised not to. Well, the second wife passed on, and he married for the third time. And he said to the third wife, "You can change the house to suit yourself, but I have a very sentimental feeling for my first two wives. Their hats are up in the closet. Please don't disturb it." She said, "I won't, but I'll tell you this. The next hat that goes up there will be a derby."
1: Radio made America laugh and helped pass the slow-moving days of recovery from the world's worst depression. Another way America passed the time was listening to radio quiz shows, the most popular of the day being a musical quiz called the College of Musical Knowledge, featuring a host of talented performers like Ginny Sims, Harry Babbitt, and Ishka Bibble, and presided over by an immensely popular personality who introduced the Kay Kaiser theme song like this.
3: Here's our theme song, Thinking of You. A beautiful thought, beautifully expressed by Harry Babbitt.

Back in the 1940s, when you spoke of the old professor, you meant Kay Kaiser, not Casey Stengel. Kay Kaiser was a product of the musical South that gave radio some of its top personalities. People like Phil Harris, Judy Canova, Bob Bazooka Burns, and the songbird of the South, America's musical sweetheart whose clear, warm voice was the voice of radio from 1932 through most of its golden years, the truly inimitable Kate Smith.

The South was justly proud of her songbird, Kate Smith. Of course, pride knows no geographical bounds, and the city of brotherly love had its reason to be proud of one of radio's brightest stars. Another graduate of the Ziegfeld Follies, this funny Philadelphian became the symbol of the sharp-witted inebriate. Only W.C. Fields could make a temperance lecture palatable in the days of Prohibition.

0: Professor, please. I would like to speak a few words on temperance. That's fine. Keep it down there. Ladies and gentlemen, down with rum. Ever since the beginning of time, there has been a drink problem. Quite a problem. Even a greater problem now. So scarce. Throughout the Middle Ages, the use of liquor was universal, and drunkenness was so common, it was unnoticed. They called it the Middle Ages, because no one was able to walk home unless they were between two other fellows. I was usually the middle guy. But through the years, enlightenment came, and with it, the control of spiritus fermenti. And controlling spiritus fermenti is tougher than tying a hair ribbon on a bolt of lightning. That's a good simile. Now, before I go any further, please do not labor under the misconception that I always have been a teetotaler. No. In my younger days, I was prone to take a nip. I chortle now with the former weakness in my otherwise strong character. But how well I remember my first encounter with a devil's brew. Devil's brew. I happened to stumble across a case of bourbon, and I went right on stumbling for several days thereafter.
1: Radio's comedians made America laugh, but one entertainer more than any other made America sing. He was vaudeville's greatest minstrel man, dynamic Al Jolson, who, thanks to the magic of radio, was heard by millions who took him to their hearts when he sang of the South he knew so well.
2: Mammy.

Mammy, Mammy, listen what they're playing. They're playing Weep No More, My Lady. Sing it again for me. And you remember old Black Joe? Lord love you, Mammy. You sang when I was on your knee. 1,000,000 baby kisses I'll deliver. Mammy.

0: That's a tune George Gershwin wrote in those bygone days. It's called They All Laughed. And as Americans began to see the end of the Depression in sight, they wanted to laugh longer and louder. So radio gave them two more good reasons to do so. And they laughed from the 1930s into the 1960s at the incomparable George Burns and Gracie Allen.
1: Well, Gracie, say hello to everybody.
2: Hello, everybody. What do I do now?
1: Well, just make something up, you know.
2: Oh, all right. I'll make up a riddle. I'll give you three chances, and if you can't guess it, you win.
1: If I can't guess it, I win. Well, what happens if I guess it?
2: Well, then it's a tie.
1: It's a tie?
2: Now, what's the difference?
1: Just a minute, Gracie. This one is on me. A fellow was in a restaurant. He ordered spinach, mashed potatoes, and cheesecake. How did I know that he was a soldier?
2: Oh, is that the one where the fellow had on a uniform? Yeah, that's very good, George. Tell us.
1: I'd like to know, how do I allow myself to get mixed up into these things?
2: Oh, that's very funny. Now, I'll make one up. Not only can I make up riddles, George, I can also tell you what you're thinking about. I'm a mind reader.
1: Listen, Gracie, is there anything that phases you?
2: I don't think so.
1: No.
2: All right, now, think of something.
1: Well, all right, I'm thinking.
2: Is it green?
1: Is what green?
2: Does it hang from the ceiling and whistle?
1: Does what hang from the ceiling and whistle?
2: Does it run along the floor and sing?
1: Listen.
2: Does it climb up buildings and swim?
1: Just a minute. I thought you said that you could read my mind.
2: Well, George, how can I read your mind if you keep on asking me all those silly questions?
1: I'm asking. Listen, let's talk about something else. Well, Gracie, I'm sorry to hear about your missing brother.
2: Oh, that's too bad, George, because my brother's missing, too.
1: The only difference between you and me is that I have the power of mind over matter, and you have no mind, and it doesn't seem to matter.
2: Oh, I bet you tell that to all the girls.
1: Well, never mind. I still would like to know, how is your brother?
2: My brother? Oh, well, I think they ought to open up all the prisons. It would help prosperity.
1: Wait a minute. That's the wrong answer.
2: No, that's the right answer, but you asked the wrong question.
0: They tell us radio as we knew it is dead, but this isn't entirely true. It is gone, all right, but it isn't dead. Any more than our first teenage romance is dead, or our high school prom. Like them, radio lives on in our minds and hearts. Radio then was a part of our way of life. It left its mark on our national taste, our speech and customs. Radio's golden years will always be with us, because part of our national heritage was formed when radio was king.

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0: Jack and Good Hot Ralston present Space Patrol! High adventure in the wild, vast reaches of space. Missions of daring in the name of interplanetary justice. Travel into the future with Buzz Torrey, Commander-in-Chief of the Space Patrol! In today's transcribed adventure, Buzz and Happy are on the third moon of Jupiter in their spacesuits, attempting to pull Major Robertson out of a crevice into which he has fallen. Buzz has lowered Happy into the crevice where thousands of beetle-like insects are swarming, beetles that seem impervious to the cold and lack of atmosphere.
1: Just a couple more feet, sir. That's it, sir. You rope the rope under the Major's arms, Happy. Just a minute, sir. Brush off some of these insects. Some of them just won't brush off, sir.
2: They're awful. They're on my suit, too.
1: They're all over the Major's. Hey, Commander, they're eating through our spacesuits.
2: We've got to get the Major out of there and get back to the ship. If these insects puncture our suits, we're finished.
0: We'll be back in just a moment with today's Space Patrol story, The Moon Beetles. The hour has struck. Yes, today is the last time we can offer you a pair of those wonderful new space binoculars that you can see way off in the distance with. Big four-power plastic space binoculars. 5 inches wide, 5 inches long. 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And listen, you wear space binoculars on your head. Yes, sir, a strong, elastic band holds them snugly to your eyes, makes you look like a strange man from Mars, leaves your hands absolutely free. Yes, the hour has struck. Today is the last time we can offer you these terrific new Space Patrol space binoculars. To get a pair exactly like Buzz Torrey wears, do this. 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That's Space Patrol, Box 686, St. Louis, Missouri. And now, today's Space Patrol story, The Moon Beetles. In their space battle cruiser, Terra 5, Buzz and Happy are approaching Jupiter's number 2 moon to investigate the mysterious failure of equipment in one of the automatic instrument stations. Their viewscope is trained on a surface of a cold, barren, airless satellite as Happy watches for the dome-shaped image of the atmosphere shell to reveal they're nearing the unmanned instrument station.
3: Jupiter's number 2 moon sure is a desolate place. Nothing but craters and mountains, and more craters and mountains. Yeah, and they all look the same. I don't even recognize any landmarks.
4: And we should have brought Robbie along. He knows most of Jupiter's satellites the way you and I know the Earth's moon.
3: Oh, speaking of Major Robertson, sir, I was a little surprised to find out he was meeting us on Jupiter.
4: Oh?
3: Well, I figured he'd be getting ready for the big day on Terra on the 3rd of the month. You know, the Interplanetary Medal Award ceremony.
4: I hope we can all be there. We will if we don't run into serious trouble on this instrument failure investigation.
3: But, sir, doesn't the Major have to be there to receive the award?
4: Well, I was under the impression that the name of the person to receive the Interplanetary Medal was kept secret until the day of the ceremony. What makes you think Robbie's going to get it? Hmm?
3: Well, I've heard rumors.
4: Well, personally, I'd like to see Major Robertson get it, too. The final decision is up to the award committee. They aren't going to let the news out ahead of time. We're getting close to the instrument station, Happy. See those two cone-shaped peaks at the edge of that broad, shallow crater?
3: Yes, sir.
4: The instrument station is right between those peaks. Well, that's funny.
3: What's that, Commander?
4: The small atmosphere shell should be visible now.
3: Maybe the sunlight's hitting it at the wrong angle.
4: It should still show up on the viewscope. Happy, the shell's gone.
3: Huh?
4: Switch the spacephone receiver to the ultra-high frequency automatic instrument channel and see if any signals are getting out.
3: Yes, sir. This is the right channel, sir.
4: Some of the instruments are still sending, but I can't understand what happened to that atmosphere dome.
3: Maybe a meteor hit it.
4: If it came in at a tangent, it might break the shell without damaging all the instruments. Get our spacesuits, Happy, while I set the ship down. We'll make an on-the-spot check.
5: There are the instruments, sir. They don't seem to be damaged.
2: The dome's foundation is intact. So are the double hatches to the airlock. The metal framework and the gates are still standing. Happy, I'm afraid your meteor theory's out.
5: But if it came in almost parallel to the surface of the moon and hit the shell?
2: There would still be fragments of the plastic shell scattered all over the area. Take a look. The ground all around is perfectly clean.
5: Wow, the shell must have been completely disintegrated.
2: That would put most of the instruments out of commission, even those that were picking up cosmic radiations from the receptors outside the shell. It's very strange, Happy. Cut off the atmosphere plant. We'll get back to the ship and blast off.
5: Yes, sir.
2: I'll space phone Rob in, ask him to meet us to Chargon instead of Jupiter City.
5: Isn't that just south of Jupiter City?
2: Yes, it's a technological center. It's where Dr. William Conrad receives and analyzes the data transmitted from these instrument stations on the different moons.
5: I wonder how he'll analyze the fact that a whole atmosphere...
4: Wait a minute, Conrad. Are you saying there weren't even any fragments of the atmosphere, sir?
6: That's right, Robbie. The whole thing just disappeared.
7: And none of the instruments were physically damaged?
4: No, Doctor. Some of them stopped transmitting because of the cold.
3: It really got us puzzled, Dr. Conrad. What do you think could have happened?
7: Well, Happy, I won't even speculate until a thorough investigation is made.
4: Well, at the moment, Doctor, I feel this is a job for the security section. Robbie, get a lab ship and blast off for moon number two.
8: Yes, sir.
7: Do you want me to go with the Major, Commander?
4: You'll be needed here in Chargon, Doctor. You've got to evaluate the data from the other moon centers.
8: I'll keep in contact with you from number two moon and give you any information I can gather.
4: Good. Robbie, I'll leave the investigation in your hands. Happy now, go to our temporary quarters and get some rest.
3: I can use a little sleep.
4: I'll call you first thing in the morning, Dr. Conrad. Come on, Happy.
3: Sleep is the next order.

0: Happy.
1: Happy, wake up.
2: Oh, Commander, what time is it?
1: 6:05 universal start time. Are you going to sleep all day?
2: Oh, stupid, stupid, huh? I plan to be awake before you, sir. Say, are you sure it's 6:05?
1: Look at your watch.
2: Yeah, but it's still dark outside. That's why I left the shade up, figuring the sun would wake me up.
1: Yes, I noticed how dark it was. Maybe we're having an eclipse of the sun. They're fairly frequent on Jupiter with 12 moons in the sky.
2: I'm sure, I should have thought of that. Have you talked to Dr. Conrad?
1: I phoned his lab, but wasn't able to reach him.
2: Maybe he overslept, too. From the sound of things outside, it sounds like the middle of the day. Hey, come here and look, sir. The streets are full of people. These Chargon citizens must be early risers, or else they got up to see the eclipse.
1: The eclipse here wouldn't cause that much excitement.
2: Well, you know, the lights are on all over the city.
1: Well, that must be Dr. Conrad. I'll put with Sergeant Quarters to put the call in here. Corey speaking.
3: Commander, this is Dr. Conrad.
1: Oh, yes, Doctor. I've already called your lab.
3: I'm not at the laboratory. I'm at the spaceport. Can you come over?
1: Is something wrong?
3: Haven't you noticed the darkness?
1: Yes. The four biggest moons must be eclipsing the sun all at once.
3: This is no eclipse, Commander. The Chargon atmosphere shell is completely covered with insects.
1: Insects?
3: Yes, I know it sounds crazy, but it's true. They're blanketing the entire dome. Billions of them. Space control isn't letting any ship in or out of the space lot. They're afraid the insects will swarm into the city.
1: Doctor, where are you now?
3: I'm in the Space Portmaster's office.
1: I'll be right over.
2: I'm ready, Commander.
1: Then let's go. Well, here's the office, Doctor.
2: Commander. I expected you sooner. I was beginning to get worried.
1: You were tied up in traffic, Doctor. People are running around almost in a panic.
2: Well, I can't say I blame them. It's not exactly reassuring to know you're under a roof of billions of living insects.
4: I didn't think Jupiter had that many insects. Where did they all come from?
2: We don't know. One spaceship came through the lodge just at dawn. The pilot said the insects are like a shiny black sea all around the atmosphere dome. I've got a few specimens here, Commander, in these two small plastic boxes.
1: Let's have a look at them.
2: Hundreds of insects were drawn through the space lock when the ship entered. That's why space control closed the port.
4: Look, and rockets, look at the size of them. They must be about 2 inches long.
1: They seem to be some sort of beetle. I don't recognize them.
2: Well, I showed them to a friend of mine in the communication section, an amateur entomologist. He says he's never seen anything like them before on any planet.
1: Very strange. Entirely new variety of insect appearing by the billions. Here on Jupiter, of all places.
4: Hey, one of the bugs got loose. He's crawling across the desk.
1: Take the lid off the box, Captain?
4: No, sir. Look, the lid is still on it.
2: Then how did it get out?
4: Listen, what's that?
1: Warning signal. Yellow alert.
2: Yellow alert? Something must be wrong with the city's atmosphere plan.
1: Happy, quickly. Close all the windows airtight. Doctor, cut on the emergency air vents.
2: What could be the matter?
1: That signal means the air outside this building isn't fit to breathe. Check the Polaroid windows.
4: All the windows are closed tight, sir.
1: Airtight. Good.
2: Emergency air vent on, Commander. We're all right for the time being.
1: Yes, Doctor, but those people out in the streets, if they don't get inside a building with emergency air supply, they're in trouble. I'll get it. Quartermaster's office. He isn't here. This is Commander Corey of the Space Patrol. I see. Yes, Captain, your procedure's correct. Right, Corey out. That was the atmosphere control center. The yellow alert was sounded because the detectors registered a high methane gas content in the air.
4: Methane? You mean there's a leak in the atmosphere shell?
1: More than a leak, a serious break.
4: What happened?
1: Look at this plastic box, Doctor.
2: There is a hole in it.
1: Exactly. That beetle ate through the plastic box. And above us, there are billions of insects eating their way through the plastic atmosphere shell.
5: We'll be back with Space Patrol in just a moment. Presenting the mystery of the baffling basketball player. Sometimes this 10-year-old boy would be a sharpshooter. He'd make basket after basket after basket. But then, at other times, ouch, he'd miss shot after shot. And so it went. Sometimes a shooting star, sometimes a falling star. Here was the trouble. This boy was only getting supercharged now and then. On some mornings, he'd have a power breakfast with Rice Chex or Wheat Chex, the super cereals that help to supercharge you. That's when he'd really shoot those baskets. But then, at other times, Well, he'd just eat any old breakfast. And that's when they'd call him Fumbler. So, gang, remember, to be a winner every day, you have to get supercharged every day. In other words, enjoy that rice checks and wheat checks in your cupboard all the time, not just some of the time. Make it a rule to do what Buzz Corey does. Eat a power breakfast with rice checks or wheat checks every single day. The bite-sized super cereals that help to supercharge you. Delicious checks. And now back to our space patrol story, The Moon Beetles. The city of Chargon on the planet Jupiter is periled by a vast swarm of strange insects that completely cover the atmosphere shell. These beetle-like insects are gnawing through the thick plastic of the transparent dome over the city, and now the air is contaminated with the harmful gases that compose Jupiter's atmosphere. Buzz, Happy, and Dr. William Conrad have rushed to the atmosphere washing plant, while Major Robertson, at the commander's order, is at the spaceport, ready to lead an exterminator squadron. Happy and the doctor are standing before the giant motors that force the atmosphere through chemical filters and purifiers, waiting for Buzz to return from the office of the chief air control engineer.
4: Well, the engineer's just cut on another auxiliary motor.
2: That's the last one. The plant's working at full capacity.
4: Yeah, but so are those bugs. Oh, here's the commander.
2: Commander, what did the chief engineer say?
1: Oh, it's a losing battle. You just can't build up enough pressure inside the shell to equal the heavy Jupiter atmosphere pressure on the outside. Unless those insects are stopped, pretty soon big chunks of the dome will fall in on the city. It could plunge right through the roof.
4: Well, do you think that DB-12X insecticide will kill the bugs, Commander?
1: I don't know. And if I give Robbie the order to take the exterminator squadron outside the shell, that insecticide will contaminate the entire city.
4: You mean it's harmful to human beings?
1: Definitely.
2: But don't you think it's worth the risk, Commander? If the dome collapses...
1: Oh, you're right, Doctor. There's no time to waste. We'll broadcast a warning for everyone to keep off the streets and to seal their doors and windows. Then we'll go back to Space Patrol headquarters and I'll tell Robbie to take the squadron up.
4: Commander, the streets have been completely cleared and the Major and the squadron have been spraying the outside of the dome for 20 minutes. The DB-12X ought to be showing some results.
1: If it's going to work. I'll contact Robbie. Commander Corey at Chargon Space Patrol headquarters calling Major Robertson aboard Space Patrol cruiser J-571. Corey to Major Robertson.
0: Robertson here. Go ahead, Commander.
1: Is it working, Robbie?
0: All 8 ships have made 10 passes with the insecticide, Commander. The insects are saturated with the stuff. It doesn't seem to faze them.
1: You've got to find something that's effective and find it quickly.
0: Well, heat might do it. We can get enough ships with atomic flame ejectors and play them over the dome.
1: There aren't any on Jupiter. What about trying ultrasonic vibrations?
0: That's it. That'll do it, Commander.
1: Dr. Conrad, you know of a lab ship here in Chargon that's got an ultrasonic generator in it?
2: No, yes, Commander. There is one at the spaceport.
1: Good. Robbie, order the squadron to return to base, but you stay aloft. Happy, Dr. Conrad and I will get the lab ship and blast off immediately.
4: Lab ship secured for blast off, Commander.
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1: You're ready for blast-off.
6: You may blast-off at will, sir. 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
1: Stand by to fire rockets, Happy.
4: Standing by, sir.
1: Ready, Doctor?
2: Yes, Commander.
1: Fire rockets. Here come the locks, sir. Reduce power and we'll circle back to the dome.
2: What a sight. The dome is black with those insects.
4: I hope this ultrasonic generator does the trick. I'd hate the idea of going back down through that roof of beetles.
1: Dr. Conrad, will you operate the generator?
2: Of course, Commander.
4: That must be the Major ship off on our starboard viewport.
1: Right. Corey aboard Lab Ship X-211 calling Major Robertson.
0: Robertson here. Go ahead, sir.
1: You're going to make a head-on pass at the dome, Robbie.
0: Good hunting.
1: All right, Doctor. Turn on the generator.
2: I've set it at 1,000,000 cycles, Commander. That frequency should be fatal to most insects.
1: Give it plenty of power.
2: Yes, Commander.
1: Here we go, right over the dome. Happy, set the viewscope to high magnification.
4: Yes, sir.
1: We'll circle back and make another pass.
4: How's the view scope setting, sir?
1: Fine. You can see the insects quite clearly.
2: They don't seem to be affected by the vibration. Shall I increase the frequency?
1: Oh, wait. Look, they're dropping off the dome.
4: Hey, they sure are. Sliding off by the thousands.
6: It's working, Commander. The sides of the dome are nearly clear.
2: Would you look at that? They're sliding off like a black avalanche.
1: We'll make a couple of more passes just to make sure we've got them all.
4: Look at how they're heaping up around the base of the atmosphere shield. It's going to be some job clearing them away.
1: The first problem is to get a crew to work sealing up those holes in the dome.
6: Commander, this is Robbie.
1: Yes, Robbie?
6: More trouble. I just got word that there's a plague of those beetles on moon number 3. They've attacked the small atmosphere shell over the research station. That could disrupt the entire interplanetary communication system, to say nothing of ruining all space flight aid stations.
4: Hey, we'd better get out there with the ultrasonic generator.
1: It wouldn't work on that moon, Happy. There's no atmosphere to transmit the high-frequency sound of the insects. They've got to be brought under control.
4: Smoking rockets.
6: Well, there are 100 men on that station. They can't even be evacuated because they can't open the space locks.
1: What's wrong with the power unit?
6: Communications picked up automatic signals that indicate a relay didn't work. If somebody could get there, get inside the power unit shell and flip that switch, research station would have power restored.
4: But how about the insects?
1: Doctor, the new delta ray, would that destroy the insects?
2: Yes, but it had to be focused so that the rays wouldn't penetrate the shell, or it would destroy the men inside, too.
1: Is there a delta ray here in Chargon?
2: No, the nearest one is in Jupiter City.
1: Robbie, you blast off for moon number 3 and get that power on. Happy and I'll go to Jupiter City for the delta ray and join you on the moon's research station.

0: 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We'll put our speed in circle.
1: I'll get the Delta Ray ready.
0: Now, don't turn it on till I give you the word. Got to be sure of our focusing range.
1: Yes, sir. Wow, look at that dome. Just like the one at Chargon, covered with beetles.
0: Well, there's Robbie's ship near the dome.
1: One of the majors got the power on yet.
0: I don't think so, or we'd be hearing from him.
1: Just look at those insects all around the station.
0: At least they aren't attacking the power unit, though.
2: Major Robertson calling Commander Corey aboard Terra 5. Major Robertson calling Commander Corey.
0: Corey here. Where are you, Robbie?
2: In a pretty tight spot, Commander. Did you get the Delta Ray?
0: What's the trouble?
2: I was in my spacesuit walking toward the power unit shell when these compounded beetles attacked me, all over me. When I beat them off, I fell into a crevice near the power shell and I'm wedged in.
0: We'll land and pull you out.
2: I don't want to rush you, but these insects are eating my spacesuit. I managed to brush them off the plastic face piece, but they're all over me. Any minute now, they're going to puncture the suit.
0: We'll set the ship down right away. Happy, get out our spacesuits and some rope.
3: There he is, Commander. He's really wedged in.
2: Look at those beetles. There are hundreds of them down in the crevice and all over him.
3: Robbie, can you read me?
2: Yes, sir. We're going to drop your rope. Grab it.
3: Now go ahead, Hap. Catch, Major.
2: All right, hang on. We'll pull you up.
3: Hey, it slipped out of his hand.
2: Robbie, can't you hang on? I haven't got any strength. Are you hurt?
4: It's my leg. Beginning to feel faint. Losing air.
2: But this is no time to pass out. That suit is punctured. You're finished. Robbie!
3: Commander, I'd better go down there and tie the rope around him.
2: No, you might get caught too. I'll go down.
3: Commander, you could pull the Major and me up, but, well, I'm not sure I could pull both of you up.
2: No, Happy, it's too dangerous.
3: Please, sir, let me go. It's the only way to save Major Robertson. And don't forget the men in the station.
2: You may be right. Here, take the rope. I'll ease you down.
3: Yes, sir. Lower away.
2: Now, hang on, Happy. That's it.
3: Couple more feet, sir. Okay, hold it. I'm looping the rope around the Major's arm. Help me if you can, Major.
4: All right, Happy.
2: You ready, Hap?
3: Just a minute, sir. I'm gonna brush off some of these beetles. One of them burrowed in nearly through my suit. Okay, pull.
2: Now hang on to Robbie.
3: He's wedged in pretty tight.
4: All right.
3: He's loose now, Commander. Pull us up.
2: Okay.
3: Commander, your face piece. There are beetles swarming all over it.
2: I can't brush them off now.
3: But they'll eat through the plastic.
2: I can't let go of the rope till you and Robbie are out of there.
3: We're nearly to the top. That does it. Better take the Major, sir. Pretty bad shape.
2: All right, Hap. Clean off your face piece. A beetle is half buried in it. They're all over you.
3: Yeah, I know. They're all over you too, sir.
2: Get to the ship quickly. We'll peel out of these spacesuits in the airlock and then turn the Delta Ray on the research station shell.
3: I guess we'll have to carry the Major, sir.
2: All right, Happy. Come on. You've got to hurry.
0: The Delta Ray is focused, Happy. Give it another charge.
1: Hey, it's working. The beetles are dropping off the shell like flies.
0: Well, this ray works better than the ultrasonic generator. See that, Robbie?
5: Yeah. Really shriveling them up. How's your leg?
0: A little better. Good. As we wipe out the beetles, we'll land and turn the power unit on.
1: Hey, if we can clean this up and blast off for Terra pretty soon, we'll be able to get the Major back for the Interplanetary Award ceremony.
5: Funny, I almost forgot.

0: Thank you. Thank you very much.
1: Go on up, Major. The commander's ready to give you the medal.
2: Quiet, Happy. The commander's going to speak.
0: Fellow citizens of the United Planets, it's my privilege and honor, as last year's recipient of the Interplanetary Award, to present this symbol of courage and service to the current winner. It's a special source of pride to me because the award goes to a member of my own space patrol.
1: Major, the commander's looking this way. He wants you to go up.
0: The choice this year was a difficult one for the committee, and the person chosen by them has declined the honor.
1: But, Major, I...
2: Quiet, Hap. The commander's speaking.
0: Yes. The selected candidate, Major Robertson, security chief of the Space Patrol, feels that the Interplanetary Award should go to the man who risked his own life to save another, and thereby help save the lives of 100 men. So, in a special session, the committee accepted the Major's suggestion, and I shall now present the Interplanetary Award to a member of the Corps of Cadets, Cadet Happy.
3: Huh? Me? Me? But I...
2: Go on, Happy. Get up there. Hey, Happy. Hap.
0: Ladies and gentlemen, I'll have to ask Major Robertson to accept the award for Cadet Happy. It seems the courageous winner of the Interplanetary Award has just fainted.
4: An exciting preview of next week's thrilling Space Patrol adventure in just a moment. But first, gang, here it is. Here's the only way to get a pair of Space Patrol space binoculars. Now, all you do is... Uh-oh. Here's a radio ray from Terra.
0: Boys and girls, this is your commander, and I have a message for you that's so important, I've interrupted Dick Tufeld. Now, here's my message. Today is positively the last time we can offer you a pair of official space binoculars. 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This is absolutely the last time we can make this sensational offer. Hurry up.
4: 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And now, an exciting preview of next week's thrilling Space Patrol adventure. Buzz and Happy have just left Terra 5 to enter a damaged spaceship far out beyond the Pluto orbit. They've entered the wrecked ship in their spacesuits to rescue two unconscious men. Around the ships, huge chunks of metal hurtle through space on an unknown orbit.
5: We'll have to carry them, Happy. You take this one, I'll handle the big fellow.
6: Yes, sir. Hey, Commander, the ships are swerving right into that stream of metal fragments.
5: I thought I set the controls to keep pace with them. Those fragments aren't going in a straight line. They're in a swirling motion like a whirlpool.
6: Hey, Commander! They're battering the ship to pieces! They're breaking us up!
5: We gotta get these men inside, quickly! 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
4: Be sure to be with us next Saturday for the exciting story, The Strange Gift of the New Star, when Wheat Checks, Rice Checks, and Good Hot Ralston again bring you Space Patrol! High adventure in the wild, vast reaches of space. Visions of daring in the name of interplanetary justice. Travel into the future with Buzz Corey, Commander-in-Chief of the Space Patrol! Space Patrol, an original Mike Moser production, starring Ed Kemmerer as Commander Corey and Lynn Osborne as Cadet Happy, was written by Lou Houston and directed by Larry Robertson. Other players were Ken Mayer and Bela Kovach. Dick Tufeld speaking. Now, don't forget to tune in next Saturday and every Saturday when Wheat Checks, Rice Checks, and good hot Ralston again present the new exciting Space Patrol! 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Space Patrol comes to you transcribed from Hollywood. 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

0: This is Shortwave Listening with the Tech Prepper. I'm your host, Gaston, aka the Tech Prepper. I have a YouTube channel by the same name where I talk about off-grid radio communication and general preparedness. With the support of WRMI Radio Miami International, new shows broadcast once a month on Figures 9455 kilohertz on the last Thursday of the month at 11 p.m. Eastern. These shows also re-air every Thursday at the same time and frequency. Also, with the help of WBCQ, this show also broadcasts out of Monticello, Maine on the last Sunday of every month at 10 p.m. Eastern on Figures 7490 kilohertz. For episode 6, we have with us Jason KM4ACK, who is best known for his amateur radio work on YouTube, BuildaPie, 73 Linux, and his work with APRS. On a side note, I also thank him and blame him for my exit from corporate America. He is the reason why I stuck with YouTube going all the way back to 2020. And with that said, we've got Jason KM4ACK. How you doing, bud?
1: Hey, man, I'm great. How are you this morning?
0: Pretty good. It's early, but that's how I like it. So thanks for doing this on a Sunday morning.
1: Yeah, absolutely.
0: So, Jason, it's funny. I've been doing this shortwave broadcast now for 6 months, and people might not know who you are. So give us a little bit of a background about who Jason is, what KM4ACK is, and maybe a little bit about your YouTube channel before we kick things off.
1: Yeah, so we'll start with let's back up a little bit how I got into radio, if that's okay with you.
0: Go for it.
1: There was a tornado outbreak that came through my hometown in 2009, and this was way before I was licensed, about 5 years actually before I was licensed. But during that tornado outbreak on Good Friday, we lost power, we lost comms. Basically, we were cut off. We were on an island. That was an EF4 tornado, destroyed roughly 850 homes in my hometown. And that tornado came within 1,000 yards of the house. But through that, I'd always heard people say, well, if you can't get a phone call through, try a text message. It'll go through. Well, I can tell you from personal experience, that's not always the case. So I started looking. I was not really into the preparedness community a whole lot prior to that. But I had a buddy bring a generator over so we could power some of the basic stuff. That made me rethink, you know, not only power and what kind of food you can cook easily on the grill, how you going to keep your refrigerator cold, but also the last piece of that puzzle that I needed to solve was how could I communicate. And I'll have to throw my brother-in-law under the bus here. W4RPW is the one that told me, he said, you should check out this thing called ham radio. He was already a licensed operator. And I'm like, all right, well, the best solution I'd come up with was a sat phone, and those were pretty pricey back then. So I took his advice and started digging into it. And sure enough, I was like, this is exactly what I've been looking for, something that is relatively inexpensive to at least get started in. And it's not cheap once you progress, but at least to get started, you could do it pretty inexpensively. So I started down that rabbit hole that is ham radio and just found that it was exactly what I was looking for. And I've pretty much been hooked ever since. The one thing cool to me was the ability. I've always been a nerd, so I've always enjoyed computers and technology. Always had. I remember the first smartphone I ever had was actually a Windows phone because that was the first one to market.
0: And this I had a Pocket PC too.
1: Yeah, this was Pocket PC days. So this goes back a while. But once I figured out I could marry a radio and a computer together, well, everything just really exploded for me by then.
0: That's pretty cool. Let me ask you this. You live in Tennessee.
1: Yes.
0: I know that Helene happened a few years back. Were you impacted by that? And did all of those lessons you took out of that first encounter set you up for success during Helene to support yourself or your community?
1: So Hurricane Helene was actually I'm in Middle Tennessee.
0: Okay.
1: That happened in East Tennessee and Western North Carolina. So that was, about a 5-hour drive from where I'm at. So we really didn't feel the impacts of that, in any regard whatsoever. However, there was a bombing at the AT&T building in downtown Nashville. That's the one that happened years after I got my license, and I could take the lessons learned from that tornado outbreak and apply those and use the technology and the ham radio that I now had experience with to stay in constant communication, even when internet and cell phone was completely off, you know, offline.
0: Interesting. Okay, very good. Yeah, I just want to make sure that all of that investment you did pay off at some point. Again, we don't want to ever have to rely on those tools and don't want emergencies to happen. But if they do, it's nice to have the skills and all of the tools around us. So with all that said, when did the YouTube KM4 ACK channel come into being, and why'd you take on that project?
1: So YouTube was literally an accident. I was trying to figure out Pat Winlink when I moved to the Linux platform, and I went looking for a very specific topic on YouTube pertaining to Pat Winlink, and it didn't exist. And I literally thought, once I figured it out, well, I'll just throw a short video up there, and maybe if somebody else is ever searching for this, it'll, you know, they'll find it, stumble across it some way, and it, you know, could possibly help them. And that was literally, I think, the very first video I posted to YouTube. And then JS8 Call was coming out right around that same time. When JS8 Call was first being developed, Jordan, the developer of it, was releasing a new beta version every 2 weeks. Wow. So I was talking with another guy that I had met through the JS8 Call forum. He's in Montana. And we would literally get on the phone and go through the new features and play with things and try to figure it out. And then I would do a video on those new features and throw it up on YouTube and just post it to that forum. Hey, if you're struggling with some of these new features, can't quite figure it out, here's what I think right now anyway. And I don't know, it started snowballing on me before I realized what was happening.
0: Well, it's funny. The first thing I got into was APRS, and that's how I found your channel. And I was trying to figure out how to configure that and also Pat Winlink for 2 meter packet work. And I think it was your video that came up that actually helped me demystify all of that. So let's take a step back here for the people that may not be amateur radio operators. You talked about two technologies, one called Pat Winlink and the other one JS8 Call. Winlink is a tool in the amateur radio space for sending email over radio, and JS8 Call can be thought of as a poor man's text messaging over radio. I mean, would you add anything to those kind of two high-level descriptions of why those two services? I mean, why do you use them? I use them because they're effective to communicate with non-hams on the email side over radio, but then also to do simple text messages within the amateur radio community.
1: No, I think what you gave there is a perfect description, and that's pretty much exactly why I use both of those tools as well.
0: Gotcha. Okay, very good. So yeah, it's been at least 5 or 6 years since you've really dove into this. You have a couple of other projects that you're best known for. We won't get into your Build-A-Pi project, but that was fascinating. What I want to talk about is more ham radio in 2026. There is some disruptive new technology that either is going to be very disruptive in a bad way or a good way, and that is AI or artificial intelligence. I know you have been doing that, and I'm just wondering what you're doing with AI as it relates to your work in radio.
1: Yeah, so I really started diving into AI only about a month ago. So I am very, very new to this, but I've spent a lot of time with it, an excessive amount of time, really, over the last month. I keep getting put in what I call AI timeout because it'll only give you so much usage of a model before it tells you need to wait a little while on your $20 a month plan. So I've used it quite a bit, and particularly for one real niche product, however you want to say that. It's something that's not going to interest even very many ham radio operators, but it was something that I wanted to build out for APRS. And it was really more of a learning experience for me in how to interact with AI. Because, yes, you can just sit down and say, ask it a question, and it's going to spit out an answer. But when you really want to start building something out like an application, there's a lot of pieces that go into that beyond just talking with AI. And I don't think a lot of people that are starting to code with it really understand that. And I think having at least an amateur coding background, I never did that professionally, but at least understanding the basics of that has kind of helped me along through that process as well.
0: Yeah, and I like where you're going with this. One of the challenges I've had with AI, because I am very much AI, I'm resistant to software coming out into the world with people that don't have the context of what it takes to build applications. But I think it is a valuable tool if you have some degree of design or building systems in general, or systems thinking, because you can really guide the AI. And one thing I noticed, your application, is it called NetCentral? Is that the what you're calling it?
1: Yeah, it's a fork of another project is okay. Actually where I started. So I had some sort of a foundation to work with. But yeah, it's NetCentral because our NetCentral Python, it was completely rewritten in Python. But it was, and I cannot remember the guy's call sign. I should have pulled that up before the show. But it is just a fork of his project that then I basically completely rewrote from the ground up.
0: Understood. The reason why I bring that up is because AI, my experience, won't make all of the decisions for you. And I watched a recent video where you showed up a demo and a

0: And the reason is he relied on, and I can't remember exactly which dependencies he relied on, but there was four or five different dependencies that he needed to install before you could even get to his. Okay. And that was one of the reasons that I wanted to rewrite it to begin with. And when I first dropped his project into AI, I just said, hey, I need to simplify this. This is way too complicated for the average user to be able to get up and running. I ran into some stumbling blocks while I was trying to get that up off the ground and literally gave up before I even got it installed.
1: Gotcha. Okay. So you don't know either way whether the offline feature was something that you added, the AI added, or was previously there?
0: Well, I know it's something that I added. I don't know if he previously had put offline maps in his version of the project.
1: Understood. Yeah, and the reason why I'm going for this is that if you become a seasoned prompt engineer, you can feed it those very specific requirements rather than it just assuming, oh, you're building an application. Today in 2026, or going back the last 10, 15 years, it's assumed that everybody's going to have an internet pipe. And it's a different model. So I think if one of the things I would say, because my software also is off-grid first. When I design stuff, I always make sure, okay, is it offline first is kind of the first principle. Where do I have local data sets? I'm very aware that an infrastructure grid down scenario could prevent you from using this app. And, you know, oftentimes people don't do the right thing and download what they need first. So I just wanted to commend that to you if that was something that was part of your prompt engineering and how you instructed the AI to work on it. So very good stuff.
0: Yeah, and that's something that I would encourage people is learning how to create those prompts. That was one of the requirements, and I gave AI several requirements before I started. But when I first started down this rabbit hole, it was like, we cannot depend on the internet at all. This has to be built for a complete isolated system where there is no internet available because, and I even went through and explained, this is for emergency communications following an event like the hurricane that hit Puerto Rico that wiped out, you know, like 95% of their comms there. So that was very, you know, that's something you should definitely put into the prompt in the very early stages if you're going to start designing something, if that's a requirement that you need. But whatever the requirements are, give AI as much information as you can right out of the gate.
1: So it's only been a month. So number one, what AI-based LLM services are you using? Did you stick to one? Have you tried a couple? Do you like one over another?
0: I've tried a couple, but primarily Claude is doing all of the coding. I'm using ChatGPT to actually help me create the prompts that I need to feed into Claude.
1: Oh, that's interesting.
0: Yeah. So why did I do it?
1: No, walk me through that. That sounds interesting.
0: Oh, walk you through it. Okay. So basically, I will sit down with ChatGPT and say, for instance, you're my coding agent. I don't want you to worry about maintaining a wiki. I don't want you to worry about any kind of security flaws. Your only job is to code. I will have other agents that are responsible for these other jobs. And I feed maybe just that little bit of information into ChatGPT and ask it to give me a prompt that I can hand off to another agent. And it's amazing how far that can get expanded with just two or three, four sentences. It turns into a two-page prompt that then I take and feed into Claude.
1: Very, very interesting. So you've only been working with this for a month. How many iterations of feeding it a prompt, it giving the code, and you building it would you say you've gone through? Are we talking like 10 iterations of trying a revision of the application to the next, or like 100+ revisions during the course of this month?
0: I'm at least over 100.
1: Okay.
0: I'm trying to learn. I didn't want AI. I didn't want to just say, hey, here's my idea. Go build it. I would ask for a very specific thing for it to code. I would allow it to code that. I would download it and then check it. I wanted to see, is it working at this point? And are we going down the right path? And then if I saw any bugs, I could tell it right away. We'd get that squared away and then move on to the next feature that I wanted it to build out.

0: And that was kind of the way I approached it, instead of trying to ask it to do 12 things in one turn.
1: So I don't know if you want my point of view. I'm anti-AI. I don't use it for things I know how to code or do. But in preparation for this interview, I did have AI in a very controlled way design one program that's going into my platform, and it's a configuration tool. And it wanted, and I had the requirement if I want this thing to be very tiny, like it's on the order of 20 kilobytes total.
0: Oh, wow.
1: A lot of people these days are using these web frameworks that will pull in all of Chromium in and then use front-end technologies like JavaScript. And then for a simple single page application, you end up with an 800 megabyte file. So a lot of applications do this. And that's not what I wanted. And the way that I approached it, but I'm coming to it from the software background, where I haven't done C++, for example, or C coding since 25, 26 years ago. So I told it, I want to guide you every step of the way. And I used ChatGPT for this, not Claude, because I wanted to control everything myself. And I said, I want to iterate with you. I want all responses to be in a bottom line up front, a bluff, and bullet points. And I don't want you to give anything I don't ask for. So I said, number one, I want to build a program in C. It is called X. And I want to use a make file. And I deliberately want to minimize dependencies. And I want to have the goal of this being lightweight. And I need it to be a graphical application. What do you recommend in 2026 for a graphical front-end application written in C? And it gave me a few options. And ultimately, it landed on something called GTK3. Which I haven't also used for many, many, many years. And I just had it generate that make file, a single file for me, and a stub. So I do a lot of what they call stubs. And then I, out of band, will actually do all of the check-ins. Like the agent itself doesn't have access to my Git repository. And then I do it one thing at a time. And then I'll ask it to just put, for example, the first input there. And then I'll go back and use it as a learning tool. I will ask it line by line, explain to me what this is, where do I get the documentation, how can I get the developer documentation offline. So that's how I use it. I use it more. I very much guide each step as a software engineer, but then I also want to use it as a learning tool. So I don't know if there's anything value there, but it accelerated something that meets the need, works really well, and you know, a couple hundred lines. I did take 8 hours because I wanted to deeply understand it. But there is value if you look at it as a tool and not to do your thinking for you, as my friend Isaac Botkin likes to say.
0: Yeah, absolutely. And that's the whole key to it. I approached it entirely differently than you did from an understanding perspective. I don't want to understand the code. I can't write Python. I don't have any desire to do that at this point. It took me years to become very proficient in Bash.
1: How do you spell that, by the way?
0: I don't. I can't spell Python.
1: No, I meant Bash.
0: Oh, Bash.
1: I remember one time, a long time back, you said you didn't even know how to spell Bash when you got into that, I don't know, 5-6 years ago.
0: Yeah, 8 years ago now. Literally, I didn't know what Bash was when I started writing in it. A little bit of an inside joke there. But I didn't want to understand Python. So I approached this as more of, I'm the manager, the project manager for this. You're the coder. So everything you do has got to come through me for review as far as how it functions. But how you get to that underneath the, you know, underneath everything on the back end in the code, I don't care. I just want it to work. Now, that doesn't mean that we're going to allow sloppy things to go through, and we're definitely got to protect against security vulnerabilities. And I've caught one of the other agents has caught two different security problems as we went through this. So, and that's one of the things that's kind of, I think, important to understand is you need different agents to do different things. So I have a security auditor agent, and his only job is to review the code for any known security threats. Again, I fed an initial prompt into ChatGPT. It spit out a two-page prompt for me. I read through all of that to make sure that, you know, it's as accurate as I can possibly make it. And then that becomes my prompt for the security agent or the auditor agent. And one of the things I wasn't even familiar with was called Zip Slip. Have you ever heard of it?
1: I have not heard of that, no.
0: Okay, well, I did some Google foo on it just to look it up. And yeah, it's a known vulnerability, and apparently the coding agent had created it when he was putting together the code.
1: Is
0: the
1: security, it a Python-specific vulnerability?
0: Yeah, I think it was. Okay. But the security agent caught it. He gave me a prompt that I could take back to the code agent. I fed it to the code agent, and he goes, oh, wow, yeah, good catch. That's exactly right. So I don't let any one agent have control over every single piece of it. Each of them has caught errors that the other one made, and then I let them basically work it out back and forth between themselves until we get to a resolution.
1: Well, it's like you're, if I could do an analogy, you're the technical lead, technical architect, also, I guess, project manager for the project you're working on, and you have a team of specialized developers. You have your maybe your back-end engineer as an agent, your front-end engineer as an agent, your security guy as an agent, maybe a networking guy later on. So it sounds like you're like mapping what used to be distinct professional roles on a software development team to separate agents. So I had never really thought about that too much. So that is really interesting.
0: I've even gone as far as to create a brainstorming agent. His idea is to just throw everything out, and I told him to mark it, you know, is this pretty easy and relative to the project? Is this kind of thinking outside the box? And is this basically a moonshot of, hey, here's an idea for you. I have no idea if this is even possible or would fit in your project. And then I have another agent that I call Negative Nancy. Her only job, her only job is to complain about the way we've done everything.
1: I love it. Yeah, it sounds like you've built your own little corporate like house there, and you've got all these unique personalities that are opinionated in their own right. With all of this said, one of the concerns I've always had about AI, and it's already come true, I have a feeling that people are not going to be as disciplined as you are, even as early on as you are with all this, to think about the big picture and like the long-term maintenance of what they're developing. Because my former employer we got fired pretty heavily across the board. We went 3 months without a lot of contracts. Well, now they're coming back and they're trying to rehire us because they've lost control. The AI over the course, at the beginning, it did great. It produced a minimum viable product for them. They're able to get up and running quickly. It was great for all of the testing, went into production, and then they couldn't scale it. Like, it didn't meet like performance metrics, for example. So they would go back to the agents, it would fix it, lose some context and remove a feature, a bug would come in, and unfortunately, they had business managers trying to fix it, and they were actually causing more harm than good. So where I see the problem, I mean, I love AI for prototyping, but long-term, and by long-term, I mean we've had clients that we've been supporting for over a decade, some up to 15 years, and it has evolved their system. Mm-hmm. And I just don't have any positive reinforcement so far yet of anybody being able to, with a large enough project, to be able to have the AI really maintain that stuff over time where, you know, uptime and customer satisfaction and zero bugs can be maintained. So my question to you is, would you bet your business or an aspect of your business on a product that you develop over time with AI?
0: Yes.
1: Oh, okay. Wow. This is not the way I thought this conversation was going to go.
0: Now, that comes with a caveat, and this is what I've been trying to tell anybody that will listen. You need an understanding of what you're actually trying to do before you can start down this. So for instance, with this APRS project that I've been working on, AI made some big blunders along the way. major blunders that an average APRS user that only drives around beaconing from his car radio would not have caught as he was testing. That can open up a real can of worms because it was the person prompting the AI that didn't understand. That's not AI's fault. I mean, AI is still going to make mistakes. And I don't know how long it'll be before we can work out most of those bugs within AI itself. But at this current time in 2026, the prompt person is the one that's got to be ultimately responsible for what goes in and what comes out, and make sure that it's actually what you expect it to be and that it meets current standards. So if I had something in a business of mine that I completely understood frontwards and backwards, but I just didn't know how to program it, yes, I would absolutely trust AI to do that.
1: Interesting. Okay, let's go ahead and pause here because I've got some follow-up questions on this one on the APRS side real quick here. We're going to take a minute and talk about our sponsor. If you're into amateur radio or commercial radio and are looking to add a bit more protection for accidental bumps and tumbles, check out ArmorLock.com. I'm going to spell that for you phonetically and at writing speed. ArmorLock is spelled Alpha Romeo Mike Oscar Lima Oscar Quebec. Again, I say that is ArmorLock.com. In addition to their protective frames, they offer a suite of add-on components for relocating radio accessories, managing cables, and providing systems for incorporating power management. If you're serious about your communications, please consider checking them out when it comes time to build your next all-in-one radio platform or system. All right, Jason, let's get back to APRS. So APRS is the Automatic Packet Reporting System. It is a way of sending digital data over radio using a small unit called a packet. Based on what I understand, APRS was a little bit of a hack on top of AX25 packet networking. And over the years, things were kind of added to it. The specification was a little bit loose in certain areas. And different companies, whether it was a corporation or individual amateur radio operators, they interpreted the spec differently. So there were quirks that came out if you were one vendor versus another. And then the software community had to come back. And even though it wasn't technically in the specification, they would have to implement these like quirk modes. It obviously, you're seeing that. How is AI doing with dealing specifically with APRS, where there's a specification, but then there is room for interpretation and there are known quirk modes? I mean, is that something that came up at all this month during your dev?
0: I haven't run into a lot of that. We'll go back to the mistake that I was referring to earlier, though. This was something that jumped out at me. And once I got it understood. This had to do with a bulletin. Now, a bulletin is basically, for anyone that's not familiar with this, it's a group message that goes out to every single radio. But it's not just broadcast one time. It's broadcast over and over and over every 10 minutes, roughly. Those should show up on your radio exactly one time as a text message, assuming the bulletin didn't change. Well, when AI wrote it, it was showing up on my radio every time it was sent, not just one time. Well, I knew that that was wrong because that's not the way a bulletin should function. So I actually had to go and look at the raw packet that it was producing to send that bulletin out and realized it was attaching a message ID to the end of that bulletin, which is not in the APRS spec. Worse than that, though, it was producing a brand new message ID every single time it sent the bulletin out. So that was causing it to pop up again and again and again. So once I walked the agent through that, I explained it to him. You know, that's not the way this is supposed to work. He got it. He dropped the message ID altogether off the bulletin. And now everything worked exactly as you would expect it to on the radio itself. But if you weren't already familiar with bulletins and the way those should work, that's something you could have easily overlooked.
1: Interesting. Yeah. APRS is interesting because, again, when I looked at it, even from an engineering perspective, I thought it was a little bit messy and just not real elegant to implement even from scratch. I opted, gosh, this is around 5 years ago to use Yak, yet another APRS client. That engineer wrote this all by hand. This was before AI was around. Right. And I built my systems on top of that because I did not want to have to go and learn all of these lessons. So for this project, did you intentionally want to write your own? I'm assuming you wrote your own APRS encoder and decoder, or are you delegating to something that existed before that, like Yak, for example?
0: No, actually, the AI wrote the entire parser for me.
1: Okay.
0: Both the incoming and the outgoing, it has handled from scratch. That was just, again, remember, this was all a learning experience for me in learning how to deal with it. And that's been, there's been some times we've had challenges with that, trying to get my point across as far as exactly what it was expecting. At one point, just as an example, packets would not reach the dashboard of this if they came through a digipeater.
1: Oh.
0: And the reason was, is by the time it comes through a digipeater, it's encapsulated. I believe it's called third-party encapsulation. Well, the parser that he wrote didn't understand that. So that took some actually capturing, again, raw packets, feeding it to the AI agent, and explaining to him these third-party packets, and he needed, I didn't even go look up the spec for him on that. I said, hey, you need to look up the spec for this, and this needs to be resolved. With the raw packets and his research, he was able to resolve that, and now it's not a problem. I ran into the exact same thing when it was Mike E encoded instead of a standard encoding. So several times we've had to work through. And that's where you've really got to be paying attention and run different tests. You know, as the agent gave me the code, I had to run different tests from different radios with different settings to make sure that it was capturing everything that it was supposed to.
1: Interesting. Yeah, again, I think you're going to be successful because you have a deep understanding of what you're trying to build. And you can determine when something's not correct. I think that is really the fundamental flaw, because it'll sound good telling you the wrong thing.
0: Right.
1: If you know what to look for. Yeah, it's like, yeah, I am 100% confident in X. Oh, I'm sorry. No, I didn't. I'll do better next time for you. So do you have a testing harness? In the software engineering world, there is a domain called test-driven development. That's one technique. But you can also define over time, build a test suite that will test individual pieces of functionality. Do you have an agent that is managing for you as you add features or fix bugs, like test cases, so that you can do full regression without manually go? I mean, you still should test on every radio combination, but like at the code level, you have tests for verifying, like for example, the Mikey issue or the bulletin issue.
0: All right. So hopefully as a real software professional, you will be happy to hear this.
1: Okay.
0: Yes.
1: To me.
0: Yes. And it's funny because I...
1: Okay, go for it.
0: All right. So I happened to just ask yesterday or the day before, not counting comments, how many lines of code are in this project? And when it gave me the numbers, it was kind of interesting. There's around 9,000 lines of code in the project.
1: Okay.
0: There's 13,000 additional lines of test code.
1: Excellent.
0: So there's actually more test code in the project than there is actual project code itself.
1: That is funny. I got to do a little tangent here. I was working for a biotech company. Oh gosh, 2008 to about 2012. And at that time, there was this thing called test-driven development that was wildly popular, where you write your test cases first to what we call our implementation interfaces. And then you write the code until they all pass. So you they will all fail. It can make all the calls, but all the calls are designed to return like null or whatever. So it really works out well. We had zero bugs for 18 months. We were winning all of these like awards. And then at one time we inherited some code and we spent 3 months just trying to understand it, cleaning it up. And we applied the test cases to it. And when we were done with that, I forgot what the number is, but let's say it was 250,000 lines of code is what we inherited. When we were done, we had something like, I don't know, like 54,000 lines of code. And my boss at that time was working on a deck, presentation deck for upper management. And he wanted that metric of how many lines of code did we do for this project? And I gave him the number and it was short, you know, of, you know, almost 200,000 lines of code. And he's like, no, that's not going to work. You guys didn't do anything. We're like, no, it took a lot of work to get it to be cleaner. So I've always like had a like chuckle with metrics in the engineering space. Really funny. But yeah, kudos to you for the test suite there. So you obviously know what you're doing. And I'm going to say you're a domain expert in APRS. Right.
0: I wouldn't quite go that far. But I do enjoy playing with it. I do know more than most people ever really even want to know about APRS.
1: Okay. Jason's being modest because he's found bugs in manufacturers, like the big Japanese three manufacturers implementations, and they have fixed it. So no, you are a domain expert. That's the difference here. And your methodology and your process and you being the human in the loop is really what's going to make this be successful. I want to get to some questions from my audience here or from my Buy Me a Coffee supporters. You guys are amazing, by the way. One of them has this idea of what are your thoughts on whether or not newer radio technology and AI software, whether it's enhancing the practice of reliable communication, emphasis on reliable, because my concern is that not everybody may be as disciplined as you are. And I'm not watching it, but I do get emails every week with people asking me to look at their ham radio application that they wrote on the order of like a handful every week. And I can tell the telltale signs of AI generated stuff, especially the documentation. Like it's emoji and M-dash central. And they said, did you code this? Well, sort of. So do you think that this could risk, have any kind of impact if the individual creating this is not as disciplined and just wants to get to a product quickly in the amateur realm?
0: Absolutely. Absolutely. I have seen a lot of garbage come across my desk. Mm. And I won't call out anybody, but I will give you a specific example. A guy sent me an APRS-related APK file for Android. Well, for anybody that doesn't know, I run Graphene OS, which has some pretty tight security standards. And I couldn't get past the login when I was trying to load his app and log into it. You have to put in your call sign and your APRS password. I would hit go. I know that information's right. And it would just loop back, wanting me to put it in again. And I sent him this back and forth, a video of it and a whole nine yards, because I really thought the product was interesting that he was trying to create. And I did want to look at it. And he goes back, tells AI what the problem is that I'm seeing on my end. He tells his agent, and his agent says, well, he needs to go in and disable like four different security settings on his phone. And, you know, I replied to the guy and I said, that's not going to happen. I run this OS for a very specific reason, and I'm not going to lessen my security for your application. So if you get it fixed, let me know. But it's just, yeah, I'm seeing a lot of garbage, you know, things coming in that, and I think it's just people don't have a real good understanding of what they're trying to accomplish. They don't understand the software itself. They think they have a good idea, and it may be a good idea if it's implemented correctly and you understand the underlying technology of it, not the AI side of it, but the, like in my case, understanding APRS and how that should work.
1: So would you caution users in the amateur radio space when they're experiencing new projects that are coming out and maybe stopping and saying, hey, was this generated by AI? What's the background of this person? Maybe I should be a little bit cautious because, like you, I'm in this solely for emergency communication. And I'm actually a fan of older and stable versus new and shiny. And my software, the biggest criticism I get is that a lot of the components are version pinned going back 4 years from now, but they haven't failed I don't want new for the sake of new. And with AI enabling people as a technology to put a lot of new stuff out there, I'm personally being cautious as new software is coming my way, because it all looks great. I mean, it does a good job on the visual presentation. That's the one thing I think is really outstanding, is that it doesn't look like an engineer from 1980s was designing the interface. And you get a very false sense of, you know, the application being complete and well thought out and well formed and performance and secure. So what do you think?
0: Well, let me say first, I agree with you and I disagree with you at the exact same time. I respect your approach. I think it is a very solid approach as far as everything's got to work, period. There's no exception to that. However, I think that leads to you maybe missing some new opportunities that are coming along. So what I would recommend to anybody that is wanting, if you're developing with AI, be upfront about it. I have never claimed that I have written a single line of code in my project. It is 100% AI written. So developers need to be upfront about that and just tell people. I don't think that should be a scary thing necessarily. However, trust but verify. Yep. If you don't know the developer of that project, if that's not your best friend, and even your best friend can make a mistake, you need to create your own agent that it just does a security audit on this particular thing that you're thinking about loading onto your system. Again, my coding agent made two different security flaws. Now, how high of a risk was that? Probably not, but I didn't want any security flaws in it. So whatever project you're looking at, build your own security agent. Feed it the code before you load it onto your system. Just download a zip file of the project, hand it off to the agent, and let him go through it and take a look at it.
1: I like that approach. So you're still having the user verify it then at some point. It's just they have an independent security auditor at that point. So I do like that. Anything else before we move in? I've got three more questions for you from the Buy Me a Coffee crowd for today.
0: No, I think everybody should definitely go out and play with AI. I think whether you like it or whether you don't, it's here to stay. And it's going to be more and more integrated into our everyday lives. So the more you play with it, the more you will have a understanding of it, even at a very basic level. And I don't think we can fight against it. We can. It's going to be a losing battle because I just believe it's here to stay. So with that, I would encourage you, if you've got an idea for a project, go out there and try to code with it. Go out and play with it, but take some precautions with that and understand at least what you're trying to accomplish. Have a good foundational understanding of that will make your project better when you do get to that coding process.
1: Excellent. I love the tips. I'm actually going to walk away with a couple of those myself. I'm actually going to, after this call, do a security agent for myself to start auditing. that's a good one. All right. So this one comes from Mike. He happens to be the moderator for me over on our Discord. And he says, where do you see APRS in 10 years?
0: That's kind of a tough one. I'm not sure. APRS is patched together for the last 35 years, 40 years. I think it was originally written by Brüninger in the 80s. So it's been around for a while. I don't know. I love APRS. At the same time, if you could come out with a new standard that would compete with it and be better, I would definitely take a look at it. But what we've got is all of this history of radios that already have what he did built into them, good, bad, or otherwise, and some manufacturers have done a better job with that than others. We've got that longstanding history, so I think it will be very hard to turn the ship or get something new brought out. The thing about APRS is, even with its quirks, it is a really, really solid technology, and it's amazing that it's still working as well as it is 35, 40 years later. And what you can do with it once you understand it is really, really impressive.
1: Yeah, I've got one story. So I have the Kenwood D710. It's been installed under the seat in my Jeep for 6 years. It was the first mobile rig I bought. And I bought that for a few reasons. Number one, They have three of them on the International Space Station. Like, that is their backup comms. And number two, Bob Baringa, the creator of APRS, he has his hands on it. And what I love about it is that it is fully standalone. You take that radio and you turn on the packet mode from the hand mic at an event where I was supporting a 100-mile endurance race. I was in a canyon, no cell coverage, and I was able to get through via a digipeater. And this was when the SMS gate service, there was a APRS gateway that you covered a lot in your channel that allowed you to send a packet radio message, and a station would pick that up and send a text message to somebody. And I was able to communicate to my wife that, hey, I've got to work the next two shifts. I'm doing 24 hours, not 8 hours. And rather than me humping down the hill 9 miles to try to figure out how to get a hold of her. So that thing is frozen in time. I can't imagine that radio will ever be updated. And, you know, radio propagation is radio propagation. Nothing's going to change for, you know, the principles that apply today for VHF. UHF will apply 10 years in the future. So, yeah, I don't know either, Jason, where it's going to be in 10 years. There may be other things that come around it, but it's one of those technologies. It's worked for 30, 40 years. I think it's got at least another 10 years in it.
0: Yeah, I would say so. And as far as Kenwood goes, if you really want to get into APRS, you have to have a Kenwood radio. Yeah. Because Bernaga did work with Kenwood directly. He did, as to my knowledge, he never worked with any of the other manufacturers. It was only with Kenwood that he worked. And because of that, you can see definite differences if you know what you're looking at in the radios. And it's amazing because I just got my first Kenwood a couple of years ago, believe it or not. And that was when they released that D75HT. And I learned how much they knew about APRS that I didn't even know 2 years ago. So it's a constant learning process.
1: Yep. No, absolutely love it. I had a D74, the predecessor to that. And I bought it for that same reason. I wanted the best in-class implementation at that time. I think we've got time for two questions. I've been exploring a resilient end-to-end encrypted sovereign networking stack called Reticulum. It's radio adjacent, typically works with LoRa radios, but what's nice about it is that it is agnostic to the interface type, and you can interface it with amateur radios, but it's not legal because of the encryption constraints with the SEC in the U.S. So number one, is it on your radar? Do you have any plans to dive into that? Or is it something that you need to table for another time or probably never look at?
0: I'm watching your work on that. Okay. Right now. I've been following that actually fairly closely. I have not even downloaded it, though, to try it. And I don't know that I will. You have a business class radio that you can run encryption on.
1: Yes.
0: And I don't have that license. So I'm limited to either GMRS or ham radio. So at this time, I probably won't mess with it. It's fascinating technology. And I can see how it could definitely bridge gaps that we run into with mesh core. So I see a need for it, but at this time, it's not on my radar as something that I'm going to be playing with, say, in the next 6 months.
1: Okay, very good. All right, and then I've got two questions. One's from Mark and James. I'm going to combine them together because they're essentially the same question. It's kind of like if you're stranded on a desert island, if you could only have one book, what would it be? Well, in this case is if you could only have one radio and one antenna and you were stranded in the mountains, which radio and antenna would it be?
0: Well, you can't go with one antenna because of the choice of radio that I'm going to make. I would probably grab my 857, my old Yaesu 857. And the reason is A, it's 100-watt capable, and B, it's all band, all mode. But because of that, I've got to have an antenna. I'm going with an infed halfway for my HF side. And I'm going with something for UHF, VHF. That could be a Ed Fong roll-up J-pole. That could be a simple jungle antenna that we might even be forced to make in the field. But if I get to choose before I go, it would be probably the Ed Fong for 2-meter, 440, and an infed halfway for my HF.
1: Well, unlike the AI discussion, This is one area where you and I have the exact same. For those of you guys who are not familiar, Yaesu, which is a Japanese radio manufacturer, had a 4-pound rectangular radio that was what they call all mode, all band. And by all band, it worked on the HF frequency spectrum for amateur radio, as well as what normally would run VHF, UHF radios. So you can use this for mobile use, home use, and you can even man pack it. And unfortunately, that radio was discontinued. There was a following, and unfortunately, they haven't really replaced it with the same essence. But yeah, I have two of them. And yeah, if I could only grab one radio, that would be the Do Everything radio. And I agree with you on the antennas. I like NFED half waves because technically you don't need a tuner. You get a little bit of band agility depending on which NFED half wave you go with. And then for the field, there's nothing going to be a jungle antenna or a roll-up J-pole for VHF, UHF. Do you know of any manufacturer that's going to even come close to doing that? I know that there was the FTX1F with the Optima that was supposed to be the solution, and I think that one just was not the true replacement for an 857.
0: So I like the way that Yaesu went with a modular approach to that radio. It was much larger than an 857, though. Outside of that, it would probably function just as well. I would love to have a ICOM 705 in a 100-watt version. I've got a 50-watt amp with mine. I do like the 705 better than my 857 as far as just day-to-day functions. And it really boils down to it's a 25-year newer radio. So it's got better filtering. It's got advancements that came along in radio way after the 857 was first introduced. 857 is a great radio, but if I could get the 705 in a 100-watt version, I would choose it over the 857.
1: Excellent. All right, so we are really at the end here. Before we close, I do want to say that this radio program does do QSL cards. I do send out postcards if I get them. So if you don't mind sending me a postcard with a signal report and where you heard me, send a letter to me or a card to The Tech Prepper, P.O. Box 7606, Cave Creek, Arizona, 85327. And I'm actually even writing back to people. There are people that do want to support the channel. I do thank everybody that is sending me those $5 bills, those $10 bills, and even a few of you with the $20 bills. So that does help me pay for the transmitter cost. We do have another radio challenge for this month. So if you head on over to thetechprepper.neocities.org/KM4ACK, that's Kilo Mike 4. Alpha Charlie Kilo. I've got a little challenge there with some additional information and a prize. And if you do really want to support what I'm doing, check me out on buymeacoffee.com/thetechprepper. We have access to videos without ads most of the time, access to a member-only Discord with a wonderful community, monthly live stream, technical deep dives, monthly giveaways, radio challenges, and early access to limited U.S.-made products. With that said, Jason, we have exactly 2 minutes here. Closing words and any advice you would give to people getting into radio or AI?
0: So I'm going to go with radio here. If you're not already into it, at least look at a GMRS license. It doesn't require a test other than learning to navigate the government website. That's test enough sometimes. But for $35, that covers not only you, but your entire family. So if you don't have any kind of communications right now, that's where I would tell somebody to get started. Then once you start learning about that, you learn about distance and adding repeaters to it and things like that. You may decide that you really need an amateur radio license. But I would definitely encourage everybody spend that $35. It's good for 10 years. So that's what, $3.50 a year for that license. And that at least gives you coverage for your hometown, working with your family. If something, God forbid, were to go astray, if it's a hurricane or tornado or an earthquake, you've got something other than a cell phone to rely on.
1: Excellent. Thank you, buddy. So I want to thank you for joining me on a Sunday morning with me. Again, I owe you everything I'm able to do for keeping me on the YouTube machine. So thanks again. And if there is time, the outro music for today is from my neighbor, David Sheehy. The intro is called Sweet Home Honey, and the closing track is The Final Hour. And as I like to say on YouTube, I'm the Tech Prepper. Be strong, be safe, and be prepared.

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This is the Samuel S. Wiener Memorial International Broadcasting Station, WBCQ, Monticello, Maine, USA.

Welcome to Fluxedo Junction. I'm Scott Kukler. Each episode, we bring you the best music of all genres from throughout the world. And this week, our guest is slide guitar master Kerry Kearney. Kerry was voted Best Guitarist of 1999 by the Long Island Voice, Bluesman of the Year 2004 by the Long Island Blues Society, and is a recipient of the prestigious Long Island Sound Award from the Long Island Music Hall of Fame. He's toured internationally with the Allman Brothers Band and Dickie Betts, and has shared the stage with the great B.B. King, Robert Cray with the Blind Boys of Alabama, and the Blues Brothers starring Dan Aykroyd and Jim Belushi. His most recent release is Tales from the Psycho Delta, which is available through iTunes, Spotify, Amazon, and most other online music stores, as well as through his website, KerryKearneyOfficial.com. So let's get things started. Here's Blow Your Little House Down on Fluxedo Junction.

0: All right, so I've been aware of you for a long time. We met briefly when I managed a music store out on the East End. And obviously, you're one of the best-known people who's based out of Long Island who's doing this. But by coincidence, I had interviewed Michael Falzarano. I'm a huge Hot Tuna fan, a huge New Riders of the Purple Sage fan, as is my girlfriend. And he was generous enough to spend some time with us. And then I saw that it looks like you two have known each other for a while and have been doing a little bit of work together this year.
1: Yeah, we put together a band. It's the Kings of Psychedelic, they call it. I did three albums. Actually, there's more now, actually. There's a couple more. There's kind of compilations after it. But let me go back to the beginning really quick. I was jamming with a Grateful Dead band. They called the Electrics. They were all over the...
0: Oh, sure, yeah.
1: Friends of mine. And I grew up, actually, with the guitar player. He's a little older than I was, actually. His brother... It was my age, and we used to, and I've known him for, you know, a million years. But anyway, so I jammed with him one time. I played my dobro, and I'm more of a blues player, so we did a couple of songs, and like blues, Grateful Dead type songs. And when I got off the stage, a guy walked up to me and says, "Wow, that was like Psychedelta music."

0: Louisiana, a little bit of like, you know, Shuffles, a little bit of Chicago, and that kind of stuff like that. But anyway, I made three albums of those, and the guy called the Trilogy, the Psychedelic Trilogy. And so, in all the interim, I knew Michael, and actually, we did a tour together. It was the Allman Brothers tour. It was back in '99. It was the NASCAR Rocks tour. It was the 30th anniversary of the Allman Brothers at the time, and Hot Tuna was on the bill. And we were on like secondary stages. I was in the same. I had the same management company actually, an agent as the Allman Brothers at the time. And so, and then we graduated up to the bigger stages and this and that. So it got great. I met Michael through that interim. Actually, I knew him prior to that. A couple of things he did like in the area, and then we met up and stuff there. So what we did was we've done a lot of recordings together. I did a couple albums with him. He's been on some of my albums and stuff, and we have a new album coming out hopefully pretty soon.
1: You've got a bunch of dates coming up, and actually this is kind of what I wanted to ask you about. You're working all the time. I mean, I'm constantly seeing, you know, news about some gig that you're doing or somebody that you're playing with, and you've really managed to put together a nice cottage industry for yourself. And I know that you've also found success like on the Americana charts. I was working in the music industry right around the time that they started that Americana chart, and it came from very humble beginnings, and now it's a real, you can really sell product through that chart. And it's a nice little community that's really dedicated and really faithful. So many huge names come through that genre. How do you find it as a primarily a blues artist? Because I know there are individual blues charts as well. We're talking about mostly radio charts, but do you find that there's any sort of a conflict or a dichotomy between the blues side of what you do and sort of the Americana appeal of what you do?
0: You know, with like more purists, especially like with radio, airplay, something like that, there can be all our CDs that we've done in the past, in maybe excluding one, it's called Smokehouse Serenade, it came out a couple of years ago.
1: Yeah.
0: That was more geared towards the blues rock stations, or like the contemporary blues, they call them progressive stations. It has like some more traditional on it, but then more, you know, I can't say the Bonamassa type, but like he's more of a progressive player.
1: Yeah.
0: And but the thing is, I noticed that if you do, because the psychedelic idea that we had, that has a little bit of both. I have some like Americana on it, and I also have blues on it at the same time, and then like kind of like, you know, in between. So you can, you know, it falls upon like if you like, say, Little Feet, or you like the band, or you like Steve and the Allman Brothers, like the psychedelic stuff would be kind of in your vein of what you like. Although, like I'm saying, it is a thing where it's hard to, like, I can't say the word pigeonhole, but it's hard for you to get airplay on a blues station if you're doing an Americana type thing, even though you're a blues player, unless it has like a real lot of blues feel to it or a lot of blues flavor.
1: Those stations like really like to keep it separate there because it's part of their identity. I was in radio promotion, so I just kind of know that, like,
0: right.
1: You know, you would think there would be more crossover between a blues chart and an Americana chart than there actually is. And I think it's more the stations trying to defend their own territory rather than a reluctance to embrace an artist. But that kind of leads me to my next question, which is, you know, to me, being an amateur guitar player myself, what I love about blues players is that you never find two that sound exactly alike. I mean, obviously, there are threads that run through everybody's style that you can't deny because, you know, everyone's tracing back to the same influences. But, you know, while there is a similarity, there's also a big difference between, you know, your style and Sonny Landreth or your style and Robert Randolph or, you know, Clapton and Joe Bonamassa. Like, there's room for everybody, but the different flavors out there are, to me, what makes it so interesting. Who are some of the people that you've jammed with or even just listened to and been influenced by that you really draw inspiration from even today?
0: You know, it goes way back. I mean, I could be here for 3 weeks, like, telling you, like, all the influences, pretty much. There's so much of it. And, I mean, it was Clapton when I was younger, of course. It was Cream. That comes to a story really quick, I'll tell you. I was into big time, like, my brothers, I have three older brothers, I'm the youngest, and they were born in, my oldest brother was born in 1950, 53, consecutively, whatever, and I was born in 60, so all through the 60s, like, they were teenagers.

0: packages.
1: Yeah.
0: So on every greatest album that you could think of that was, you know, that was coming out at the time, between, like, you know, early Fleetwood Mac, you know, Cream, Blind Faith, I mean, everybody, San Francisco Sounds,
1: yeah,
0: stuff, everything, and a lot of blues stuff, my brothers in the blues, so he plays guitar also, he played guitar before me, he kind of told me how to play. But anyway, he, one day I was playing the Layla album, I was probably about 11, and I just started playing a couple of years earlier, and I just, you know, kind of trying to pick things out, trying to, like, understand, like, what it was all about. I was really psyched about it, and he said, hold on a second, so he took the album off, and he put on B.B. King, Live at the Regal album, and I said, wow, it sounds like Eric. He goes, no, Eric sounds like him.
1: Yeah.
0: You don't understand, this is where it comes from. And since that day, the greatest education I had playing-wise, and I try to tell guitar players, a lot of guitar players try to play fast, they try to play blah, blah, blah, they love Stevie Ray Vaughan, they love, you know, so-and-so, so-and-so, Bonamassa, whatever it is. But I try to tell them that these guys came, they have an education before them. They didn't come out of the blue.
1: Yeah.
0: And what you're doing is you're getting... Enjoy what you're listening to, absolutely. Enjoy Stevie Ray, enjoy so-and-so. But they got their mood, and the reason why they play so well is because they got it from the actual source.
1: Yeah.
0: They went back to the root of it, and that's where the mood is and the understanding of the thing, of where slow notes mean sometimes more than a really quick, flashy note to you, you know what I mean?
1: Yeah.
0: If you can meld them together, and you can have a little best of both worlds, then you have like a Freddie King. Or a Clapton, or a, you know, I mean, that it's all in there, you know what I mean? But these guys, there was no, you know, their contemporaries is one thing, but their contemporaries all listened to B.B. King and Vance Lipscomb and Mississippi John Hurt and Freddie King and Buddy Guy, you know what I mean?
1: Yeah.
0: That's their thing. So if you go back to that, that's where it is. So, I mean, all those people that I'm mentioning and this and that are all influences, I mean, you know what I mean, all through the whole thing. So anyway, Andrew, really quick. I was laying in bed one night, and I had my body up opposite from the TV. I was reading a book, and all of a sudden, I had David Letterman on. This is going back a long time ago. And I heard the slide going, and I flipped over, and I was like, what is that? And it opened my eyes to this whole new realm of, like, because he was, like, you know, relatively unknown in a certain sense. It was South of I-10 was the album that came out that gave Mike his real boost.
1: Yeah.
0: And even though he was playing with John Hyatt and this and that, like, his name wasn't synonymous with a lot of things, and all of a sudden, bang, and I saw that, and I was like, wow, that's exactly it. And it made me feel like I was doing something, or I was trying to get, you know, into something that I was getting into, and that totally opened a big door to me, seeing that and understanding that you can do that like that, you know what I mean? So it's pretty cool.

0: Oh, yeah.
1: Well, you know, like I said before, I've run a couple of different music stores out here on Long Island, and I don't mean to suggest that you're only a Long Island artist, because you're a national artist who's based on Long Island, but it always was interesting to me how huge blues rock, country rock, southern rock are on Long Island, you know, and they always have been. And also jam band also, and I guess that can be traced back to, you know, the 60s when the Grateful Dead and, you know, Hot Tuna were coming to play at, like, Stony Brook University. You know, there's a lot of places where their music wouldn't have been tolerated and it was embraced here. And I feel like that's been great for blues artists and different jam band artists, to the point where we now even have our own, you know, the Great South Bay Music Festival, you know, which is huge every year. And there is a Long Island Music Hall of Fame, which obviously you're well acquainted with.
2: I want to interject something, but there's a big surprise I have, and I can't say it right now, but I'll tell you that.
1: Oh, my God. Oh, you're killing me.
2: It's a big surprise. You're going to love the surprise, actually. It's really, really huge.
1: Oh, my God. Well, at least that's going to give me a reason to make sure everybody is aware of your website, KerryKearneyOfficial.com. Also, you have a Facebook page, and, you know, your stuff is on Spotify. You're everywhere. You're easy to find. And that's kind of what I'm getting at is the Long Island. There is no Long Island sound. I mean, I can name 10, 20 artists from Long Island, and none of them are going to sound anything alike. Whether it's, you know, Pat Benatar, Billy Joel, the Velvet Underground, even, like, all these different Vanilla Fudge. Like, nobody sounds alike. And nobody sounds like you. There really is nobody out here doing what you do. Did you feel like a man out of time when you first started? Because you must have really been, you must have been surrounded by shredders and spandex with a lot of hairspray while you're playing the blues. Like, did you ever feel like you were pushing a boulder uphill with the blues thing?
2: Well, you know, what's funny is when I started, like I said, I always had that in me. Whenever I was in a band, I always threw, like, Cream songs in, or I throw in a BB King song or something like that. Even when I was very young, I played in a southern rock band when I was young. But I kind of brought that into the realm where they let me do a couple of tunes like that, the guys who were doing our stuff, you know what I mean, like Outlaws and Allman Brothers and Skinner and stuff like that. That was, like, way, way back. And they were all influenced by, like, Cream and that kind of stuff, too, back then, those guys.
1: Of course.
2: But as I went along, I was in, like, another band. There was a little more of, like, a contemporary band in the early 80s. And I had gotten an opportunity to open up for the Jefferson Starship, actually, in San Francisco from here. I was ready to become a policeman.
1: Wow.
2: I was ready to go into the academy. And all my friends did, actually. I mean, I live in a community that's a lot of policemen, actually. And which I think is great. I highly, you know, I'm you know, behind them all the time. But anyway, so what happened was, I was having a bad relationship back here, and a friend of mine called me, and he said, listen, I'm putting something before it. He called me and said, listen, he was a roadie for the Jefferson Starship and those bands at the time. And he said, there's a new band called Canter, Ballin and Cassidy. And it was like around 1988.
1: I remember, yeah.
2: And he said, would you come out, you know, you guys come out, why don't you guys come out and open the show? It's at the Palace of Fine Arts. It's a big thing. But Big Brother and the Holding Company actually played it also. So we went out there to do the gig, and we did the show. And after I played, Marty Ballin came up to me and said, wow, man, you sound great. What a great guitar player. I thought he was being nice. I was about 26. And so no big deal. So as I came home, I was having a bad relationship at the time. And I basically was going into the academy like the next week, and I was all kind of like nervous about it and stuff like that. So he called me and said, listen, why don't you come out for a little while? Why don't you come out and just kind of hang out here, mellow out, it'd be cool. So I went to San Francisco to an old church that Marty Ballin owned, the Church of San Anselmo. And what it was that's where he rehearsed. That's where he bought the place to rehearse in.
1: Wow.
2: In the mountains there. So I got there, slept on the couch for a couple of days. It was really very communal, very psychedelic, very, very cool place. And he called Marty and said, listen, that kid is here, that guy you like, the guitar player. And he goes, oh. So he came over, and we played a little bit together. We jammed a little bit, you know what I mean? And it was really something for me. I was like, wow, this is great. And so after that, he said, listen, I'm coming back the next day. You want to try some songs with me? And I was like, sure, I'd love to. So, you know, nothing, no big deal. So he came back, he had a big, big book. And in the book was all, like, handwritten stuff from, like, the airplane that he wrote. Amazing stuff, you know what I mean?
1: Yeah.
2: And so I tried a couple of songs with him, we're playing. And he said to me after we played, he says, listen, I'm going on tour for, like, 3 months. I'd love you to play, be guitar, my guitar player.
1: Wow.
2: And I was like, wow. I was like, this is, you know, I didn't even think twice about it. I was like, yeah, I'm thinking to myself, God, I got to go to the academy. I got to blah, blah, blah. And I thought to myself, you know, I could always postpone that maybe or blah, blah, blah. I mean, this is something I've always dreamt about. And it's falling in my lap. So I went back here, got a bunch of gear, told everybody what I'm doing. Everybody's like, you know, pretty happy about it. So I went to San Francisco, went to San Antonio, all over the place. And we practiced for about 3 weeks. And it was great. So I'm laying on the couch one day, listening to some music. And outside came a big tour bus honking. And I see a couple of guys walking downstairs to where the room was, where my stuff was. And they were taking it out. They were putting it in the bottom of the bus. I says, come on, we're going. I said, oh, great. So I got my stuff together. I jumped on the bus. And I didn't come home for 5 years.
1: Wow. It changed the course of your life.
2: It did amazingly. You know what I mean? And it's like, you know, it's funny. I mean, I think to myself, you know, musician's life isn't really that. I mean, unless you're, you know, really super famous and you're making a lot of money, it's not, you know, all that jacked up to be in a certain sense. But when you're out there and you play, like, say, 4 nights in a row, like, we were doing theaters and stuff like that. He was doing, so a lot of places were pretty close, you know, close-knit. And so we go to one place, we play, we do our show, then we get on the bus, and I sit there on the front of the bus with the driver who was David Crosby's road manager, actually, and he's also a bus driver. So he took us on, and so I sit there and play all night with him. I'd play guitar with him, he'd sing, and we'd play together. It was great. Had a couple cups of coffee, so I wasn't really sleeping well. I was in like this dream world. and so the next day I wake up, you know, it'll be about noon, we go in, we put all our stuff in, do a sound check, then sit around and wait. It's kind of like making a movie. And all of a sudden you do your hour and a half, whatever it is, boom, boom, boom, next town, 300 miles away. So by the fourth day, you're gonna fall down.
1: Yeah.
2: You know what I mean, literally. And even though I don't do drugs, I don't drink, I haven't since I was like 15, 16 actually. So I mean, I'm a pretty straight guy. But all I did was I drank coffee and I didn't really eat well. But anyway, so the thing is, I mean, you know that, you know, when the time comes to, you got, you know, showtime that, you know, either you're on or you're not on. And I realized that, you know, I was almost falling down. I said, you know something, there's other places that I could be that I don't want to be. And this is where I want to be. So you realize, like, what you want to do like that. Ever since then, that was the thing. And I always, it never went away from me. I mean, I look at guitars, I go to a guitar store, I sit there, I dream about looking at. I mean, it's funny how something that you love all your life, it just never
1: wears off.
2: Exactly. Sometimes you do things in your life, and it's still, I'm like, when is it going to wear off? It never will. I'm just glad it never will. I'm always psyched about it, you know?
1: Well, we're glad for it too. Thank God for it, because your gift is a gift to all of us. And we're already out of time. I could talk to you all day, but I just want to make sure that everybody knows to go to your website, kerrykearneyofficial.com. The list of all your upcoming shows is there, and you're busy throughout February and March. So anybody who wants a chance to come and see you, especially in the New York area, is not going to have a problem doing so. And then, of course, your music is available on all the regular streaming services. Pretty much anywhere you can get music, they can get your music. So I just wanted to thank you so much for taking the time to speak with us. I'm a really big fan. I'm very appreciative of your time.
2: Thank you so much, bro. You got it, bro.

guest. Once more, it's time to sit back, relax, and listen to another episode in the ongoing story of Amos and Andy. As his last gesture of friendship to Andy, who is getting married on Monday, the Kingfish is giving him a bachelor dinner tonight with many of his friends at $1.25 per person. As the scene opens now, we find Andy seated in the center of the speaker's table in a small room on Lenox Avenue, which was engaged for the dinner. He is surrounded by Amos, the Kingfish, Henry Van Porter, Lightning, Brother Crawford, and a few other close friends. The boys have finished dinner and are preparing today to say a few words to the guest of honor. Here they are.

0: Old Andy's leaving us.
1: Farewell, Andrew H. Brown. The great lover's getting married. Won't be long, Andy.
0: Does anybody know bachelor days?
1: I did know them, boys, but I won't know them after Monday. Let's sing Hail, Hail to Gang's All Here.
0: Who knows goodbye bachelor day?
2: Brother Amos, I know it. See if y'all can follow me. Go ahead there, lead it there, Brother Whale.

0: No more.
1: What's the matter with Andy?
0: Hey, he's all right.
1: Who's all right?
0: Andy, hooray for Andy. Well, he's all right.
1: All right now, let's everybody be quiet.
0: I think that Andy ought to sing a song.
2: Just a minute now, don't think that I can't sing one neither.
1: Well, go ahead, Andy, sing something. That a boy.
2: All right, I'll show you how I sing here.
0: Go on, son. Knock off something there.
2: All right. Quiet, everybody.
1: What you gonna sing, Brother Andy?
0: Sing him something about your wife, Andy. Like, my wife's gone to the country, hooray.
2: Wait a minute now.
0: Well, don't just stand up there. Sing it.

0: love you truly.
1: That's the stuff.
0: Truly, dear.

0: Good for Andy. That was good.
1: That was all right, Andy. Great stuff. That was good. Okay, Andy.
2: That was very charming, Andy.
3: Oh, y'all didn't know I could sing, did you?
4: Well, now let's get down to the serious part of the bachelor dinner. As chairman of the dinner, give for Andy.
3: What you mean, give? I paid $1.25.
1: Well, that's what I paid. Me too, that's what I paid.
3: Yeah, I paid money too.
4: Ain't nobody give me nothing. Well, yeah, that's what I said too.
1: You said it that time.
4: Well, anyway, the dinner was in honor of a fella that we all love. A fella that's been around here with us for many years. The dinner was in honor of our great friend, Andrew H. Brown.
1: Yay!
4: Quiet, please, quiet. Fellas, we ain't going to call on the guest of honor tonight. I want this opportunity of calling on a few of his friends here to say just a few words. I asked you to make it short because we don't have much time. The first one I call on is Brother Crawford.
1: Yay! Yay! Thank you very much. I want to say this, and it won't take me long. I have known Andy for many years, and when he gets married to this girl he calls Puddin' Face on Monday, I hope that married life will put some sense in his head. That's all. Thank you.
3: That's a fine thing to say.
4: And now another friend of his, Henry Van Porter.
1: Yay!
2: Thank you. Thank you very much. I just want to say that my charming friend here, Andy, is leaving the ranks of the bachelors and enters the state of matrimony on Monday. I wish him all the luck in the world, and I hope that Andy will find married life a life of happiness and prosperity. I thank you.
1: Yay!
4: Lightning, would you like to say a few words?
1: Yeah! Lightning!
5: Yeah, well, I don't know what to say to him. He always told me he never was going to get married, but old Puddin' Face hooked him at last.
4: Very good, Lightning. Very good. Gwendell, you has known Andy for a few years. I want to call on Frederick Montgomery Gwendell.
1: Yay!
6: I just want to say that I hope Andy finds married life everything that he expects to find it. I know that he done been in love with this girl now for a long time, long enough to really know that he love her, and I just want to wish him a lot of happiness. Thank you.
1: Yay!
4: That's the stuff. Well, I want to say this while I was on my feet, that Andy is a great friend of mine. I've been cooperating with him in the last few weeks, and I's helping him to work out a trust fund for his wife and children. I'm going to get his railroad tickets for him to go on his honeymoon. My wife fixed up this bachelor dinner tonight, and that shows the love that is in my heart. Because I always remember that we is all brothers in that great fraternity, the Mystic Knights of the Sea. I thank you.
1: Yay!
3: Well, that's good.
4: And now, boys, we ain't got time to have everybody eulogize our guest of honor because we're going to call in a guest for a few words. But I do think that the last speaker should be a boy that is Andy's closest friend. One who knows him better than all of us put together. I take pleasure on calling on Amos.
1: Hey, good boy, Amos, good boy.
5: Well, fellas, I don't know what to tell you about Andy. It sure is great, though, to see him with all of his friends just before he gets married. Tell you the truth, he done told me that he was going to get married so many times that I didn't believe it till today.
3: I gonna go through with it. I is in love.
1: Atta boy, Andy, atta boy. You is good.
5: Well, anyway, today I went over to the church with him, and I heard him make the final arrangements with the preacher, so it looked like he's in the bag.
4: Oh, he gone through with it.
5: I want to say this, that I think that married life will change Andy, and I hope that it makes a better fellow out of him than he is now. Not that he ain't good, and I think that when he settles down, it will do him good. We was raised together since we was little children down in Georgia, and I's always loved Andy, 'cause while he walks around like a big man, down in his heart, why, I know that there's something sweet about him. So, son, speaking for Ruby and me, I want to tell you from the bottom of our hearts, I can only say I hope that you and your wife will be as happy as me and Ruby.
0: Yay!
3: Son, that's great. Put it there.
4: Well, what's the matter with Andy? Is he all right?

spite of all the singing and applause, Andy suddenly thinking about the strange telephone call he received, warning him not to marry Puddin'Face, or he would be killed. What's he going to do? And who could be sending him such a message, and why? This is Ed Bolden, inviting you to tune in once again tomorrow for another episode in the ongoing story of Amos and Andy. This is NBC, the National Broadcasting Company. From the Lost Radio episodes, you've just heard Amos and Andy, exactly as it was broadcast on Friday, March 31st, 1939. Hey, it's almost Easter. In fact, this coming Sunday it's Easter. So what could be more appropriate than Irving Berlin's Easter Parade?

Guy Lombardo and his orchestra just serenaded us with the Easter Parade, one of Irving Berlin's famous classics. Now this is Ed Bolton saying so long for Amos and Andy.

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Good evening and welcome to Tom Call Theater. You're in for a real treat tonight. Tonight's episode is called The Dream Bed. Our ensemble cast stars equally Jackie Silva, Barry Merluzzo, Keith Albee, and Mackenzie Griffin. And now, the lights are dimming and the program is about to get underway.

0: I can't take this anymore. Sam. Sam. Sam.
1: What? What?
0: Sam, I can't sleep with all that racket.
1: What?
0: All your snoring.
1: What snoring? I wasn't snoring.
0: Yes, you were. Now stop it. You know I have insomnia.
1: Oh, all right. But I know I wasn't snoring.

0: God, this is torture. It seems like I've been inflicted with insomnia my entire life. It's awful not being able to sleep. Truly a curse. My husband Sam puts up with my torment and mood swings. It's not his fault, and he's a saint for what I put him through. He's got a good job and he's a great provider. I don't ever have to work, but I want to work. If I could only get rid of this sleep disability. I talked about it the next day with my neighbor and friend, Cracker. She came by to visit. You see, she doesn't need to work either. That's because her ex-husband is a good provider to her.
1: Where shall we go today?
0: I don't know. I'm so tired. Sorry, but I'm out of it.
1: You couldn't sleep again last night?
0: Cracker, I've tried everything to fall asleep. Melatonin, dark chocolate, alcohol.
1: Alcohol doesn't work?
0: No, I've tried drinking everything. Sure, I pass out, but unfortunately, I wake up half an hour later.
1: Hey, I have an idea. There's a New Age bookstore that just opened up around the corner on Derby Street. Maybe they have a self-help book for you. You know, with a different perspective.
0: Do you mean, like, magic?
1: Yeah, something like that. Let's go look.
0: Okay, I'm not going to say no. I'm open to anything at this point.
1: Here we are, New Age books.
0: I've never gone into a place like this before.
1: Well, let's do it then. It'll be fun.
0: Okay, let's.

0: This place has a cool aura about it.
1: Yes, and lots of incense. What a sweet smell.
2: Would you like me to read your mind for a fee?
0: Oh, I'm afraid you startled us.
1: Yes, I didn't know you were there.
2: Well, it is good to know that I blend in.
0: We just came here to...
2: I know. You're looking for a book about sleep and how Carolyn can cure her insomnia.
1: How did you know that? And how did you know my name?
2: I can tell you for a fee.
0: No, Carolyn. We just want to know where we can find that book in this store.
2: Very well, Cracker.
0: How did you know my name?
2: I can tell you for a fee. Or maybe I'll publish it in a book that you can buy.
0: Oh. Well, anyway, where can we find that book?
2: It is all the way down aisle 11, to the left on the bottom shelf. You can't miss it. It is called The

0: It's right next to Hypno's God of Sleep. Maybe, Carolyn, you should pray to him. Or her.
1: Well, I'm gonna buy it. It's not that thick of a book. Oh, and there's a post-it on it.
0: What does it say?
1: Let me see. It says, ask the clerk for a listening device that's supposed to come with the book.
0: A listening device? Are you sure you want to buy it?
1: Oh, yes! I'm

0: I definitely want to buy this.
1: This is an excellent choice. The Dream Bed is one of our best sellers. You will really like it.
0: Is there a, listening device that comes with this book?
1: Yes, let me get it. I'll be just a minute.
2: I wonder what he's getting.
0: Maybe it's a CD Walkman.
1: It is a miniature box with earbuds. All you have to do is lay down on your back and your bed. Relax. Really, relax, okay? Fit the earbuds in your ears. Push this button to turn it on. Then follow the instructions that you hear.
0: Got it. How much do I owe you?
1: $26.
0: Here's the money. Believe me, if it helps me to sleep, then it will be worth it.
1: $26. Perfect.
0: Thank you.
1: And Cracker, I am not a weirdo.
2: How do you know? Good luck. I hope it works. Let me know.
0: Oh, I will. I will. Well, I went home and thumbed through the book. It was fascinating. Apparently, not me, but most people live in two worlds, the waking world and the world of the dreaming. Oh, how I wish I could sleep and dream like everyone else.
1: Sweetheart, I'm home. Hey, what you reading?
0: Oh, just a self-help book with tips on how to fall asleep.
1: For your sake, I hope it works.
0: Me too. At 10 p.m., like we always do, we went to bed. Sam, I'm going to listen to the radio for a while before I try to sleep. It won't bother you. I've got earbuds.
1: Okay, sweetheart. Good night.
0: With that, I put on the earbuds that were connected to the little box. Then I pushed the button to turn it on.
1: Good evening, Carolyn. Before we start, please press the firmest setting on your sleep number bed.
0: How did you know my name and what kind of bed I sleep on?
1: What was that?
0: Oh, nothing, Sam. I'm just adjusting my side of the bed.
1: Okay, sweetheart. Is it firm yet?
0: Hold on a minute. Now it is.
1: Good. Now I am going to guide your spirit to astral project out of your body. Please, talk to me only with your mind.
0: Why must my spirit leave my body?
1: Your spirit needs to take a break from your body. It is in a state of inner claustrophobia.
0: Inner claustrophobia?
1: Yes. Your mind is anxiety-ridden and agitated. That causes your body to stress out. Being physically stressed leads to further anxiety and agitation.
0: If my spirit leaves my body, will my body die?
1: By all means, no. The temporary detachment will promote the healing of your whole package.
0: My whole package?
1: Yes. Your body, mind, and spirit.
0: Oh.
1: Shall we begin?
0: Yes.

0: Okay. Close your eyes and try to clear your mind. Breathe deeply and exhale completely. Relax all your muscles and don't think about anything at all. Just sink into relaxation. Let your mind become hypnotic.
1: Like this?
0: Yes, Carolyn. You're doing fine. Don't think about anything, but don't fall asleep either. Be on the edge of wakefulness and sleep. Now, imagine the bed upstairs. That is the dream bed. You will now gently use your mind to move your soul from your body. Imagine your spirit rising out of your physical body. It's easy. Anyone can do it if they try.
2: I'm nervous.
0: That's just your body and your mind. Let your spirit float up. Now you're doing it, Carolyn. You are rising. Go ahead. Rise up to the second floor, right through the ceiling. Wow, that was fast. Now you are on the second floor, hovering over the dream bed. Now, lower yourself onto the bed.

0: Am I dreaming now? 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I remember astral projecting my spirit up to the dream bed, but I don't seem to be there either. There's no earbuds on me. I can feel a slight breeze on my skin. 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I'm outside on a street. It looks like I'm in a city with skyscrapers and shops. Kind of like New York City. But there's no people or cars or sounds of trains, subways, anything. Where am I? There's nobody to ask. The light here is very weird. The sky above is pitch black. Bright light seems to come from a source to the right of me. Everything here, including me, casts long dark shadows in the opposite direction. Underground, bright red flickering light emanates from sewer gutters in the street. Almost like there's a fire down there. I decided to trudge forward when all of a sudden my right ankle was forcibly grabbed by a rugged hand reaching through one of the gutters.
1: Help me. Get me out of here, please. I didn't do it. I'm innocent. Please, lady, you believe me, don't you?
0: Let go of my foot! Somebody, please, help me!
2: Here I am, at your service.
0: Quick! My ankle is in somebody's fist down there!
2: Let me grab a rock or a brick.
0: Hurry!
1: Help me, lady. You're my only chance.
2: Go away. Release your grip.
1: Ouch! Ah!
0: Oh, thank God. He let go.
2: Are you okay?
0: Yes. Surprisingly, my ankle doesn't hurt at all. What is this place?
2: This is Dreamland.
0: And what's that place? Down there in the gutter.
2: That's hell. It's a good thing these grids are in the streets. Otherwise, all hell would break loose, and this place would become a nightmare.
0: My name is Carolyn.
2: And I'm Victor. My God. I just rescued a beautiful woman, and I think I'm falling in love.
0: I'm relieved you saved me, but you can't fall in love with me.
2: Nonsense. Falling in love can happen as quickly as falling asleep.
0: Well, I don't fall asleep quickly or easily. I mostly can't sleep at all.
2: That's because you don't have the right incentive to sleep. Guess what? You are sleeping and dreaming right now. Wouldn't you like to meet me here every night?
0: Not to change the subject, but I notice there's no cars or people on this street.
2: There aren't. It's the dreamers who come here and provide all of that stuff.
0: So, Dreamland is like a sort of movie set?
2: Yeah, sort of. So, what do you say?
0: About what?
2: This. You will never have a problem falling asleep again, because I will always be here for you. You are the only woman I ever want to be with.
0: I can't lie. You are very attractive, but I'm married.
2: Yes, but only in the waking world, not here.
0: Oh.
2: Is it that you don't like me?
0: No, don't get me wrong. I like you very much. In fact, I think I'm melting or falling for... Hey, what just happened? We were talking, and then we dissolved into this restaurant.
2: Yes. This is what happens here. Do you like it?
0: I'm starting to love it here.
2: Here, gently give me your hand. It will give me strength, and your touch will assure me that you'll always be here for me.
0: Well, I guess it's all right. This is a dream, right?
2: Maybe this is just a dream to you. Not me. I live here in this world, and I'm fully alert to how I feel about you.
0: But you just met me.
2: Hey, you. Yes, you. You're the love of my life.
0: And you are the man of my dreams.
2: Please, take my hand.
0: Okay.
2: Can you feel it, Carolyn?
0: Feel what?
2: Our hands, they fit perfectly.
0: Almost too perfectly.
2: I wonder what would happen if we both closed our eyes.
0: Yes, my eyes are already shut.
2: And then?
0: Yes.
2: We?
3: Carolyn, wake up! Wake up!
0: Wawa, what?
3: You were snoring up a storm.
0: What are you talking about? I was just about to...
3: What?
0: Listen up, Sam. This was the first time in years that I was getting any meaningful sleep. Please don't ever, ever wake me up again.
3: Okay, sweetheart. Sorry. I guess the book worked.
0: And never mind about the book. Of course, I couldn't fall back asleep. I told Cracker about everything the next morning when she came over for coffee.
4: Hey, welcome back, everybody. Let's spin the wheel. Katie's going to start us out. Go ahead, Katie.
0: So, did it work? Did you sleep? Cracker, I couldn't believe it. The book was just okay. But last night, when I went to bed, I put the earbuds in my ears and turned on the box. Before I knew it, I was sleeping like a baby. It was unbelievable.
5: Did you dream?
0: That's the best part. I dreamed vividly about meeting a very romantic guy who fell in love with me.
5: Awesome. I'm actually jealous. Are you going back?
0: Back to sleep, you mean?
5: Yeah.
0: Of course.
5: Well, I'm going now. I've got errands to do.
0: See you later.

0: Would you like me to read your mind for a fee?
1: No, thank you. I would like...
0: Don't tell me. Let me tell you.
1: Go ahead.
0: You came back because you want a copy of The Dream Bed. You want to have a romantic dream encounter, just like Carolyn.
1: You're absolutely right.
0: I also knew that you were coming today. Here's the book and the box with the earbuds.
1: You are amazing. Here's $26.
0: Very good, and good luck.
1: Thanks. I know it's only noon time, but I'm taking myself a nap. After hearing Carolyn's rave review, I want to see what this dream bed is all about. Okay, I'm here in my bed. My earbuds are in. I'm turning the button on. Dear Miniature Box, I wish to meet the man of my dreams.
2: Good afternoon, Cracker. Now, I'm going to guide your spirit with astral projecting out of your body. Please talk to me with only your mind.
3: Is this okay?
2: Yes. Perfect. Is there a bed upstairs that you want to be your dream bed?
3: Don't have a bed on the second floor. There is an old couch that the cat sleeps on, though.
2: That will work. Close your eyes and try to clear your mind. Breathe deeply and exhale completely. Relax.

0: Where am I? I seem to be in some city street. There's no cars or people. I sure wish there was someone that could help me.
1: Hey, you. Yes, you. Here I am at your command.
0: Wow! You're gorgeous!
1: And so are you. Can you hold my hand and help me walk on the traffic side of life?
0: What a romantic thing to say.
2: I decided that I couldn't wait for bedtime to see Victor again. At 5 p.m., I was in the bathroom doing my hair, applying makeup, spraying perfume, and then I heard Sam come in the front door from work. I decided to greet him.
3: Hi, sweetheart. Hey, how come you're all dressed up and perfumey? Are you going out somewhere?
2: No, I came out here to tell you the dinner is in the fridge. Just heat it up. I'm going to bed early.
3: What, you're going to bed looking and smelling like that? Hey, I hope you're not going to wear those high heels to bed. You have restless leg syndrome, and I won't stand a chance.
2: Look, I read somewhere that dressing up, looking and smelling nice, is a technique for falling asleep.
3: I'll bet you read about that in your book. If I didn't know that you were going into our bed, I'd swear that you were having an affair.
2: Believe me, Sam, I promise not to leave your side.
3: I know you won't. I promise not to wake you tonight, sweetheart.
2: Okay. I'm alone in bed. I've got my earbuds in, and now I'm pushing the button. I'm pushing the button numerous times. Why is it not working? Maybe it's not supposed to work twice. That means I need to remember how I did it. Let's see. My spirit needs to take a break from my body. Close my eyes. Breathe deep. Relax my muscles. Sink into relaxation. My mind is hypnotic. My spirit is separating from my body. I am really motivated to do this. I'm rising through the ceiling. I float over to and lower myself onto the dream bed and sleep. Here I am on the street again. Only this time, I hear voices. And one of them is clearly Victor's. Good! I'm all excited now. I am going to surprise my dream love. Oh no! That's a woman's voice. I walked slowly toward the horizontal light source, which cast down long shadows behind me. Finally, I saw them and hid behind a statue. He was talking to, or more accurately, flirting with Cracker. How did she get up here?
1: I will always be here for you. You're the only woman I ever want to be with.
4: I can't believe it! He's feeding her the same lines he was feeding me!
0: Oh, Victor! You say the sexiest things.
1: All right. Let's not waste any time holding hands anymore. Let's pass out together and get sick together. Who has time for cheesy candlelight dinners when we can realistically live life to the fullest?
2: Wow, that's a new one.
0: That was heavy. I can tell that you are a deep thinker.
1: Come with me toward the light, Cracker.
0: Yes, I'll go anywhere with you.
2: Stop right there, Victor. Cracker, don't believe a word he says because he's a chronic liar. He said a lot of the same things to me.
0: Hey, Carolyn, you're married. You don't need him, too. Victor said he's in love with me. Why don't you go push a number two on your sleep number adjustable bed?
2: Cracker, I'm shocked that you would say something like that to me.
1: Carolyn, come over here. You left me so abruptly yesterday. I was heartbroken and didn't think you'd ever come back.
2: Oh, I didn't consider that. I did leave abruptly yesterday.
1: Come over here.
2: Okay, I'm sorry. I jumped to conclusions.
1: Are we okay?
2: Yes.
0: Yes.
1: Good. Now I've got your arms. You're both coming with me, into the light.
0: What does that mean?
4: Let me go. You're hurting me.
1: It means that I used to be down there.
0: You mean under the street?
4: Yes, Cracker. He means down in hell.
1: Keep pace with me, girls. I conned someone to help me escape up onto the street.
4: Like the devil that grabbed my foot!
1: That was my brother.
0: Why do you need us to go into the light?
1: I need the both of you because if St. Peter at the gates sees me bringing two good souls to heaven, then maybe he'll let me in too.
4: Wait a minute. That means if we go into the light, our bodies will die.
1: I'm not answering that.

0: that explosion was up ahead.
1: Never mind that. You two, come with me.
0: Ouch! That hurts!
1: Faster!
0: Yeah!

0: God he let us go right away. Victor fell in this manhole.
1: That must have been what the explosion was. It blew the manhole cover. Can we still be best friends after this?
0: Well, yes. But when we wake, we should never speak of this ever.
1: Listen, it sounds like a crowd is approaching.
0: Look down the manhole. That crowd is about to come up. All hell is going to break loose.
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4: Are you behaving tonight? Tonight is behavior night. We must behave, yeah.

you very much, Dornberger. Welcome one and all to Behavior Night, that famous funny old record show where we're all about classic pop and jazz, the music from the first half of the 20th century. We're steeped in that first quarter decade of that century, and there's no exception to this program. Sir Jack Scratchy here with you, and I've got some good stuff here by Jacques Renard and his orchestra, by Horace Heidt's orchestra before anybody knew who they were. We'll even hear from the Yankee 10 Orchestra. Why don't we start things off with a group that was actually quite famous in the 1920s when they made this record, the original Memphis Five. Here they are as the Cotton Pickers on a Brunswick record. Yes.

that is the Lucio. You are just the type for satisfaction. When you kissed me, oh boy, what reaction. Dear, you stole my heart away, and I'm sighing night and day. All I want is

moves along nicely, doesn't it? Yes. Lou Gold and his orchestra there, recording on February 8th of 1929, acoustically. Yes, Harmony was still making acoustic records in 1929. And, of course, Irving Kaufman is belting it out into the horn there. All I want is little Ootsie-Oo. Ootsie-Oo, yes. And before that, the Cotton Pickers. Yes, it's really the original Memphis Five over on Brunswick Records from September 18th of 1923, also acoustically recorded. That's called Walk, Jenny, Walk. Yes. Who's in the original Memphis Five? Well, we should all know them by now because we played so many records by them, John L., executive producer. That would be Phil Napoleon on cornet. That's right, that's one of them. Miff Mole on trombone. Yes, indeed. Jimmy Lytell on alto sax or clarinet. Yes. Frank Signorelli on piano. Yes, and there's one more, five. Stan King on drums. Yes, indeed, that is the original Memphis Five, and that's John L., our executive producer. Welcome to Behavior Light, that famous funny old record show, playing lots of good old stuff here. Let's hear a record made in New Orleans on Behavior Light.

Yes, that's a nice dramatic number there. Deep Night by the Golden Gate Orchestra on Harmony Records from April 26th of 1929. Of course, Irving Kaufman's doing the vocal on that one, but that's also the California Ramblers, a latter-day California Ramblers. It doesn't have Adrian Marlini in it or Roy Johnston or Miff Mole in it, but it's still quite good. Has Ward Lay on the tuba. And not Roy Johnston, somebody good, but nonetheless, it's a good record. Before that, My Josephine, Papa Celestin's original Tuxedo Orchestra, recording in New Orleans on April 13th of 1926. And of course, that band has Oscar Papa Celestin on cornet leading it, August Rousseau on trombone, Paul Barnes and Earl Pearson are the sax section, Jeanette Salvant is on piano, yes, a woman. John Morero is playing banjo, and Abdi Foster on drums. A fellow named Charles Gillis, or Gill, is doing the vocal. Yes, that's Celestin's original Tuxedo Orchestra, New Orleans, from April of 1926.

of a horses, horses, horses, Billy of the horses, horses, horses. Was my herd to call me Spot, but brown eyes too. Get chasing some horses, Bonnie Google at the altar, altar, altar. Maybe people falter, falter, falter. Then I'll get a halter, halter, halter, just to make her mine. A woman so mean, yes, I guess. A horse's name is a horse's, yes. Oh, it's horses, horses, just

High-spirited, yes, indeed. Horses, little horses. The Golden Gate Orchestra, otherwise known as the California Ramblers, from April 12th of 1926. We heard from Adrian Rollini there, of course, along with Abe Lincoln on trombone. Bobby Davis is in the sax section. Roy Johnston and Bill Moore on the trumpets. And, of course, we got Herb Weil on drums and Tommy Fellini on banjo. Don't forget, that's, what's his name there? Arthur Fields, stepping up to belt that one out. Before that, nice little orchestra from Boston that sounds wonderful, underrated. Jacques Renard and his orchestra with C'est Vous, It's You, from May 23rd of 1927. Do you have the blues because you missed an episode of Behavioral Night? Well, don't fret, because Behavioral Night is on five different places all around the world, including several times throughout the day on Syncopated Times Radio. 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You'll never have to miss an episode again. 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Be sure to listen in.

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Everything is upside down ever since I met that girl. 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She's my tree and I'm her sap. Ever since I met that girl. There's no bliss in a kiss out in the storm. We're no fools, vegetables, cozy and warm. Everyone in her house yells 'cause we lean a

好的。

seem to be on a Hello Cutie kick these last couple of weeks on Behaviour Night, and there's yet another version of it right there. Horace Heights Orchestra recording in San Francisco on April 22nd of 1927. Of course, Horace Heights went on to much, much acclaim and fame, one of many, many band leaders that originally started in San Francisco. Art Hickman was another, and Griff Williams, and of course we can't forget Anson Weeks. He continued to play in San Francisco almost into the 1970s at the Mark Hopkins Hotel. San Francisco was a hotbed of dance orchestra in the 1920s. Of course, the record companies didn't really venture there very often. Victor was nice enough to go and record Horace Height, and this is a good record here of his orchestra. Before that, an anonymous orchestra. It's probably Billy James. It says Roy Collins on the record label. Ever Since I Met That Girl, a Banner record from May 28th of 1928. This is Behavioral Night, that famous funny old record show, and Sir Scratchy here with you, and we've got lots more good stuff. Why don't we turn this record over and hear the other side? It's called Mine on Behavioral Night.

That's a Cameo record there from 1928, May 28th of that year specifically. Get out and get under the moon. And of course, that's Scrappy Lambert crooning that one. It's the Yankee 10 Orchestra is what it says on the record label, but we found out that it's Lou Radaman and his Pelham Inn Orchestra. We don't know if they really played at the Pelham Inn, but we do know that we do have another copy of the same thing on Banner. And it's this one's much, much better sounding, isn't it? Oh, yeah, the other one's beat. Yes. Well, it's a Banner record. Sometimes they were good and sometimes they were bad. Yes, but even at their worst, they were never as bad as a Grey Gull. That's true. Well, the way you get a good Grey Gull is you have to look for the same release on Piccadilly in England. They must have taken it more seriously over there because the records sound great when you get them on Piccadilly. Yeah, you Brits tend to do that, didn't you? Yes, indeed. Before that, well, we heard Mine. Not Mine All Mine, but Mine. Around Your Neck, I'm Gonna Hang a Sign. Yes, Horace Heights Orchestra from April 22nd of 1927, recorded in San Francisco.

From Studio 5 at the Victor Talking Machine Company in Camden, New Jersey, on April 27th of 1927, that's Charles Dornberger and his orchestra, My Sweetheart Waltz. Elliot Shaw from the Revelers is taking the vocal on that one. And before that, well, it's the original Indiana 5 on Perfect Records from March 19th of 1926. Hard to get Gertie. The original Indiana 5 is comprised of Tom Morton leading things from the drums, James Christie on trumpet, Pete Polizzi on trombone, Nick Vitallo on clarinet and alto, and Harry Fall on piano. And it doesn't mention one, but there's a banjo player. Do you have the blues because you missed an episode of Behavioral Night? Well, don't fret, because Behavioral Night is on 5 different places all around the world, including several times throughout the day on Syncopated Times Radio. 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You'll never have to miss an episode again. 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

busker Papa Celestin and his Tuxedo Orchestra once again, recording in New Orleans on April 13th of 1926. That's called Station Calls. Don't know if it refers to a radio station or if it refers to a railroad station or whatever. Anyways, Papa Celestin leading things from the cornet and blowing the microphone off. I'm surprised they even issued that record with so much excursion on the needle, but nonetheless it was passable. August Rousseau on trombone, Paul Barnes and Earl Pearson on the saxes, Jeanette Salvant on piano, John Morero on banjo, Abby Foster on drums. Yes, that's Celestin's original Tuxedo Orchestra from New Orleans. Before that, Julie Wintz and his Jersey Collegians from April 16th of 1929 at Harmony Records, and that's called Pretending. Yes, Julie Wintz had a little orchestra and made a handful of records, and Brian Wright at Rivermont is attempting to put a CD together. John L., does he have that one? I don't know, I haven't had a chance to ask him. You know, it's in good shape, isn't it? Yeah, relative. Yes, indeed.

nice one there. Yes, Mama goes where Papa goes, or Papa don't go out at night. Those are the Cotton Pickers, otherwise known as the Original Memphis Five on Brunswick Records, recorded September 18th of 1923. Of course, Phil Napoleon on cornet, Miff Mole on trombone, Jimmy Lytell on clarinet and alto sax, Frank Signorelli on piano, and Stan King on drums, yes. Before that, It's Tight Like That. Not Tight Like This, but It's Tight Like That. Almost the same song as Shake That Thing. Yes, Lou Gold and his orchestra, otherwise known as Louis Milton Goldwasser. That's his real name. And his orchestra, February 8th of 1929. We don't really know the personnel of that band. It varied so much. But we do know that the singer, of course, is the one and only ubiquitous Irving Kaufman, who could sing any song in any key. He put that to the test many, many times over his career. His career lasted into the 1940s, and he sort of retired, but he lasted himself into the 1980s. He died in 1981. And if you look very hard for it, he did record an LP in the early 1970s of many of his old tunes. It was done with an anonymous orchestra on one of the released on one of the cheap record labels that you could find at department stores and whatnot, Pickwick. But nonetheless, Irving Kaufman had a long, distinguished career singing in just about every key.

0: so a nice little excursion into the mid-1920s, into the studios of the Dime Store labels. Yes, we had a couple of records there that were on Perfect, a couple on Harmony, which was the cheap record label that you could buy, which was made by Columbia, and often acoustic recorded until about 1928. They made their very last acoustic record that that people have documented in June of 1929. So they continued to go acoustic for a long, long time. And of course, some Banner stuff, as well as a couple of good Victor sides. Yes, we had a good assortment of those, and featured a good slice of the original Memphis Five. Well, we got to make way for some things coming up next on the radio and on the internet that I'm sure you're not going to want to miss, so make sure you're all tuned in, or that you're not printing Webster's Dictionary and taking up all your bandwidth. Behavior Night is a production of Sugar River Foundation Incorporated. Executive producer is J.S. Landry. That's you. Yes, it is. And of course, yours truly, Sir Jack Scratchy, preparing as we speak another episode for next week. To learn, remember to behave, because tonight is Behavior Night.
1: Yes, sir.
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Planet, Madeline Sane, that's F.R. David. We had a McDonald's story coming up here with Ivan Jeffries. This time it was me, but we'll get back to that in a minute. That's Words, F.R. David, and here's Words by the Monkees on BCQ.

0: with Ivan Jeffries, and listen, I'm in a grouchy mood tonight.
1: You are.
0: So Ivan's part of the reason.
1: It's not me, you moron. You know who it is. We're going to talk about this person in a little while.
0: Okay. In the stones of BCQ.

0: but down the street.
1: And one of the maniacs just came up the stairs. I'm doing a show with him, so.
0: Oh, shut up!
1: Ladies and gentlemen, after the next song, we're going to talk about McDonald's again. This time, I had the problem. And usually, Ivan is the one that gets food poisoning. Usually, he's the one that's always having a problem at McDonald's.
0: It was some broad behind the counter. That's all I can tell you at this point.
1: But you yelled at her, right?
0: Oh, yeah. You were saying, I'm walking out. I'm not going to take this.
1: Yeah, and when I walked.
0: I had to open my mouth.
1: Well, you have a big mouth anyway.
0: Of course. So. Mouth that roared. Come on. What do you expect?
1: Ivan's got the biggest mouth in creation.
0: What do you expect, you idiot?
1: All right, let's get back to more music here on the planet WBCQ. I'm Allison here with Ivan Jeffries. Oh, hey, man. You want to send us an email? Give us an email at allensane7415@aol.com.
0: No, you were emailing me like the last week about all the requests that's coming in. I think, what was a couple of them that were coming?
1: Oh, we got a lot of requests for, we got Montreal.
0: Five of them.
1: We got some listeners in Montreal. One is a little Dan.
0: Oh, yeah, definitely. What about, I think in Paris, France again?
1: Yeah, I'm telling you. And
0: wow!
1: And it was funny, the way they start the email, do not send Ivan to Paris. The air is nice and clean here.
0: Oh, stop it, you idiot.
1: And then they start saying, hey, great show anyway.
0: Oh, shut up.
1: Ivan, oh my God, where'd you get that? It's so big.
0: Well, it's humid around here, so I had to get a big, nice ice cold.
1: Hey, Ivan, are those new jeans, Ivan?
0: Yeah, they are.
1: Oh, my. That is the first time you ever came over the studio and had something new on your body.
0: Oh, shut up.
1: First time, I gotta write this down. Hold on.
0: I'm
1: writing down the calendar.
0: Why don't you write something on your butt? How's that?
1: Okay.
0: He's
1: right on his butt. Okay, just write on the calendar. Ivan came over to the BCQ studio with clean clothes. The first time in about 12 years.
0: Oh, shut up. Why don't you go play the next request, you knucklehead?
1: That's not a bad idea.
0: One of these years, we should get a QSL card for the listeners.
1: Yeah, put your picture on it.
0: Oh, shush.
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1: Yeah, on the planet BCQ, yes.
0: Oh, no, Nick at Night again.
1: Nick at Night.

0: 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Make our dream come true. If my dream comes true.
1: Greco, what the heck happened?
0: If my dream comes true, Ivan won't be here anymore.
1: Oh, shut up! You know, the record label she was on was in the same record label as John Travolta and Carol Douglas.
0: Oh, really?
1: Doctor's Orders. Something international. Midland International. That's the one. There you go.
0: It was Hugo International.

0: National.
1: Oh, shut up! You knucklehead.
0: Okay, what are we playing now, Ivan? Number 10?
1: No. That green CD was right in front of you. Number 10. Thank you.
0: Probably a song we never heard of.
1: Yes, we do.
0: Okay.
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0: On a planet BCQ, Alan Sane here with Ivan Jeffries as usual. Here is Joey Travolta. I don't want to go on BCQ.

0: to South Carolina. That's on a 45, the original 45. Here on BCQ, the planet. I'm Alan Sane. Here with Ivan Jeffries, as usual, because there's a transmitter on.
1: Oh, shut up.
0: Chicks are on the planet.

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0: All right, I'm Alan Sane, and I'm here with Ivan Jeffries, and you're listening to WBCQ 7.490 Monticello, Maine, USA. 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
0: Here with Ivan Jeffries. I'm a grouch today.
4: Mr. Grouch.
0: I'm a grouch. Usually Ivan. Oh, let's talk about the McDonald's.
4: Yes, that's we went inside to McDonald's earlier today, and we ordered what was it? Big Mac extra value meal.
0: Yeah.
4: So there was a girl behind there. I'm not going to mention what nationality she is because we don't want to get ourselves into trouble, right? Okay.
0: Who am I getting you in trouble?
4: Oh, shut up! Stick an antenna in your ear. How's that?
0: Okay, go ahead.
4: Anyway, we said it not once, not but two times, we wanted to go. And then you said you wanted iced tea. So you couldn't take it no more. He says, I'm walking out. I can't take it no more. You just walked out the door, and that was that. So instead of the iced tea, she puts orange high C. What school did she learn her language from? I don't understand.
0: I think it was called Ivan Jeffries.
4: Oh, stop it. The Sesame Street School of Morons. How's that? All right? And again, she puts the tray. She thinks that we're staying. I said four times. Four times I said to go. Oh, I'm sorry. Yeah, sorry what? Was she on a rag or something? Come on.
0: You look like a rag.
4: No, you look like a rag. How's that? Rag stop. Do-do-do-do-do. No, anyway. And that's what happened. So that was that.
0: I'm a grouch today.
4: You are a grouch.
0: So I'm taking it after Ivan.
4: Oscar the Grouch. How's that?
0: You look like Oscar.
4: Yeah, you know, you look like Grover. How's that?
0: Hey,
4: Grover.
0: You know what I really wanted to play? What? Unfortunately, I don't think we're going to have enough time to play it.
4: Yeah.
0: I wanted to play the Sesame Street Fever album.
4: Oh,
0: you know, I'm going to play after the next cut. I'm going to play one song.
4: Serious?
0: I don't care what anyone says.
4: Oh,
0: I'm going to play it.
4: God,
0: I bought it.
4: You need a barf bag.
0: Oh, you already did that a long time ago.
4: Oh, shut up.
0: But I don't defend it. You didn't have a bait. You did it on my floor.
4: Oh.
0: Okay.
4: Sesame.
0: All right, anyway, we got... You done, Ivan?
4: Oh, God.
0: All right, you look like... Ivan, go die over there, okay? You done? Okay. Okay, anyway, I'm playing a jingle now. Be quiet, Ivan.
4: Yeah, playing next time.
6: 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I'm 50,000 watts to you. On the Office Street Radio.
4: West Virginia, 1966, I'm getting the heck out of here.

0: Records album, 1978. Oh yeah, thank you.
1: You broke my heart, 'cause I couldn't dance. You didn't even want me around. And now I'm back to let you know I can really shake 'em down.

and BCQ. Hey, we got a request for Kiss on BCQ. As long as we don't have to kiss Ivan, that's the important thing.

0: on a Planet BCQ. Oh, there we go. Oh,
1: nice feedback.
0: It looked like a feedback.
1: Oh, shush.
0: Now, I don't care what anyone says. I am playing this song now.
1: No.
0: Okay? It's off the Sesame Street Fever album, 1978.
1: Oh, my God.
0: Okay? 1978. This is good. We're going off for a record album now, okay? Coming up next on WBCQ, the Sesame Street Fever on vinyl. We're not gonna play a CD. The only CD we're gonna play now is our jingle. Other than that, we're going right to the album. That was gonna be funny. Anyway, the guy singing this song sounds like Ivan.
1: Oh, shut up!
0: Okay, it sounds just like him.
1: No, it was Shannon.
0: Okay, it sounds just like Ivan.
1: Shut up!
0: Okay. Now I'm gonna play my favorite song.
1: Oh no.
0: I don't care,
1: I'm
0: Ivan.
1: Walking out. Goodbye.
0: Hey, I should play this stuff more often. Maybe Ivan would leave permanently.
1: Oh, shut up!
0: Alright, here we go on the Planet BCQ.
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0: Okay, on the Planet WBCQ, here's Sesame Street Fever.
1: Oh no!
0: The pigeon. Ivan looks like a pigeon.

0: Oh my God. Dylan, that toilet bowl.
1: You look like a toilet bowl.
0: Yeah, you look like a tiny bowl, man.
2: Anyway, that's Sesame Street Fever doing the pigeon. Sounds like Ivan doing. Anyway, all right, I'm Alan Sane here with Ivan Jeffries on WBCQ 7.415.
0: Burn that record.
2: I could burn you.
0: Go burn your head. How's that? All right.
2: Ivan, you get a haircut, Ivan?
0: Yes, I did.
2: Oh my God, who cut your hair? The neighbor?
0: Oh, shut up! You know who cut your hair? You know who cut your hair? The butcher.
2: Oh, really?
0: Yeah, Sam the butcher.
2: I know Jerry the Butcher. I don't know what Sam the Butcher, though.
0: Jerry? Who's Jerry the Butcher?
2: The guy Jerry, the one with the curly white hair.
0: Oh, he goes, hey, lady, you want to get the special of the week?
2: You look like a lady.
0: Yeah, shut up.
2: Anyway, Ivan's actually in a good mood. I'm not. Usually, I'm in a good mood, and Ivan's always a grouch. I'm a grouch, and he's in a...
0: It's the opposite.
2: Yeah.
0: I think it's that Mickey D's that's getting...
2: Yeah, I got to a grouchy mood before because I had a fight with a girl at McDonald's. Right. Other than that, everything's okay. Then I walked out, then Ivan continued the fight in McDonald's.
0: Yeah, I had to open my mouth.
2: And you have a big mouth to open, so...
0: Remember what I had the advertisement, you know, why don't you work at our McDonald's?
2: Yeah.
0: So you know what I did? I wiped my butt with the paper and I threw in the garbage, and then the guy in back of me was laughing. Because the same thing happened to him. Remember?
2: Well, he doesn't know that you're Ivan Jeffries. You know, if he knew that, he'd be like, oh, no.
0: He didn't say that. He doesn't know me from a hole in the wall.
2: Thank God.
0: Oh, shut up.
2: He'd move out of the country.
0: Oh, why don't you move out of the city, all right?
2: Why, Ivan?
0: Go to Pennsylvania, all right?
2: Okay, not a bad idea.
0: Oh, God.
2: Then I won't see Ivan Jeffries anymore.
0: Oh, shut up.
2: Oh, what a shame. Maybe not a bad idea.
0: Work at a radio station, Wilkes-Barre. How's
2: I
0: that?
2: Could probably still,
0: out in the mountaintop. Out in the mountaintop.
2: I could probably still do my radio shows out there and not see Ivan.
0: Yeah, well, yeah, you go in the mountaintop, you say, oh, lady, and there's the old lady right down there, all right?
2: And in case you just tuned in, Ivan actually showed up here at the studio with a clean pair of pants.
0: Well, shut up!
2: First time in 13 years.
0: Yeah, look at you. You can't even shave. You look like the, the Great Caesar's ghost with the beard.
2: I look like the Smith Brothers.
0: Yeah, you look like the Smith Brothers.
2: Ivan's relative.
0: Oh, you're the cough drop expert over here, moron.
2: Speaking about cough drops, Ivan needs a cough drop. He's been coughing all through the damn show.
0: I got my last horse mental lip this off.
2: I think that's a hint. I have to go buy him cough drops.
0: Shut up. I'm not giving you no damn hints.
2: Yes, you are.
0: No way. I'll choke you with that soldering iron over there.

0: Okay, well, it's coming towards the end of the show. We'll
1: probably,
0: thank
1: another
0: God.
1: Another week.
0: We're probably
1: going to
0: be... get to the sign-off song soon.
1: Sign-off, yeah.
0: We want to say hello to a few people out there. We want to say hello to Big John.
1: Yeah!
0: I work with a guy named John. I'm not going to say his last name on the air, but... Hello, John. How you doing, John?
1: Yeah!
0: Never mind.
1: Anyway.
0: Okay, that's basically about it, right, Ivan?
2: Never mind.
0: Yeah, I wish I could never mind you out the window.
2: Oh, shut up. Throw you out there. Never mind. Anyway,
1: I just want to say a special hello to Lindsay from the Bronx. She's listening to the show, too. Okay?
0: And she knows you're on the air?
1: Yeah.
0: And she tuned in?
1: Yeah.
0: All right, let's get back to the sign-off song. Well, we talked enough, right?
1: Yeah, speaking of air checks, before we go off the air, go to www.aircheckfactory.com if you want to hear old 24 hours a day, old air checks of old top 40 radio stations from the 50s, 60s, 70s, and a little bit of 80s. Go to that website. It was just up about maybe 3 months ago. Tom Conrad did a good job. 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That's all I have to say. That's my 30-second PSA announcement. Okay?
0: Okay, that's very good, Ivan.
1: Yeah, there you go.
0: Oh, your breath smells good for once.
1: Shut up!
0: He's getting a cough drop.
1: Yeah, wild cherry, Paul's mentholyptus.
0: First time Ivan has good breath.
1: Shut up!
0: Okay, anyway, Alan Stain, 7415@AOL.com. That's Alansane, 7415@AOL.com. Until next time, I'm Alan Stain here with Ivan Jeffries.
1: Another week in the can. We'll see you next week, same time, same channel here on the planet, WBCQ.
0: And we'll talk to you later. Bye-bye.
1: Sayonara, baby.

0: So, Conrad, this is where you come every morning before work?
1: Yes. I love it here, watching the sunrise over Dead Horse Beach.
0: It seems like a lonely place.
1: It is. Look around. 6 o'clock in the morning, and this is the most unpopulated destination in Salem, Massachusetts.
0: I have to agree with you there.
1: I like to start my day off peacefully. That's all. Before I go to work.
0: But this is our week off together. Our vacation time.
1: And what a great opportunity to share this wonderful spot with you.
0: I'm glad you did it. But why haven't you taken me here before now?
1: Quite frankly, I thought it might trigger memories of your late first husband, Arnie.
0: There was a long time ago when I would have cringed at those two words, late husband. But he went missing over 10 years ago. When they found his capsized boat, but not his body, I held out hope that he was still alive, somewhere.
1: I know.
0: But I finally accepted his fate. Besides, I'm happily married to you now.
1: I certainly hope so, Lynn, because I don't know what I'd do without you.
0: You can bet on it. Hey, why is this place called Dead Horse Beach?
1: It's because back in the 1800s, this beach was far enough from people's homes, it was thought to be a good place to bury dead horses.
0: Lots of people must have had horses since there were no cars back then.
1: There's a legend that many of the horses that were buried were found to have been dug up the next morning. No carcasses, just the empty holes in the sand. It was very strange indeed.
0: On that note, I'm going back to the house. I hope you won't be too long, Conrad. We have a week off together.
1: I'll be back before you know it. I just want to read for a little while first.
0: Okay. Oh, look! What an interesting bottle over there. I must have it for my collection. The sun is shining right through it.
1: Bring it home then, Lynn.
0: I think I will. This is so amazing. This blue glass bottle seems to be collecting the sunlight and then bending and projecting all kinds of colors. Now it's mine. I'm putting it in my bag. Oh, there's another bottle in the sand over there. It looks like it's shooting out colors, just like the bottle in my bag. A Moxie bottle? I hate f***ing Moxie bottle. Ah! Oh, I'm sorry. Are you okay? That's funny. There's nobody anywhere. Just a Moxie bottle in a million pieces. And, oh, of course, Conrad on the other side of the beach. Now it's really time to go home.

0: Hi, excuse me.
1: Oh, are you talking to me?
0: Yes, I didn't mean to startle you.
1: Believe me, you didn't scare me. I was completely lost in this magazine I'm reading.
0: What's the name of the magazine?
1: It's, Popular Mechanics.
0: Whoa, I bet you're a real mechanical man.
1: Well, I guess you could say that. Does that mean I look like a robot to you?
0: Oh, no. I think you look like wow.
1: Wait a minute. Let me unpack what you just said to me.
0: Go ahead.
1: So you meant that I'm cute, kind of young and athletic looking, and I'm in your league?
0: Yes, all of that.
1: Cool.
0: Do you think that you could do me a favor?
1: Sure, anything.
0: It's just that there's nobody else on the beach except us. Would you be kind enough to apply suntan lotion to my back?
1: Yes, of course. I can do that. Let me just stand up here next to you.
0: Here's the lotion. What's the name of this beach anyway?
1: This is Dead Horse Beach. Where do you want me to start?
0: You can start at my shoulders and work your way down.
1: All right.
0: Why would anyone name it Dead Horse Beach?
1: I don't know. Maybe somebody got flogged here once.
0: Ooh, that's hot.
1: Oh, no. I didn't mean it that way. I was just making a joke. A pun. You know, flogging a dead horse.
0: No, I mean that the lotion is hot. I think that the bottle was in direct sunlight for too long.
1: I'm sorry. Do you want me to stop?
0: No. Please, keep going on my back. I can finish the rest. I need an even tan.
1: Hey, I don't even know anything about you. Like your name, your age, etc.
0: Well, that's a coincidence. I also don't know your name, age, or how long you've been married. Oh, I'm sorry. I thought that you were wearing a wedding ring, but clearly you're not. Sometimes my eyes play horrible tricks on me.
1: Maybe you should make an appointment with an eye doctor. Do you usually wear glasses?
0: No, I never wear them. I have 20/20 vision.
1: I covered your back. Oh, look. The lotion must have made my wedding ring fall off my finger. Oh, thank God I found it in my pocket. Hi, my name is Conrad. I'm 42 years old and also happily married to my wife of 7 years, Lynn.
0: I'm glad to make your acquaintance, Conrad. I'm Amy, and I'm forever 20. If you know what I mean.
1: No, I don't know what that means. What does it mean?
0: Well, since we're both being brutally honest, right?
1: Yes, I told you the truth.
0: I died, drowning in the ocean when I was 20 years old.
1: Look, Amy, I told you the truth.
0: Conrad, I'm a genie. I've resided in a bottle, out in the water. What's the year now?
1: Why, it's 2017.
0: I died in 2006. If I was mortal, I would be 31 years old now.
1: Listen, let me get my car so I can give you a ride to the Salem Hospital emergency room. I'm sure that they can help you.
0: No, you must believe me.
1: Well, where's the bottle you live in?
0: It's over there, on the other side of the beach. Follow me, I'll show you.
1: All right.
0: There, see?
1: All I see is shattered glass all over the place.
0: That's because some bimbo grabbed it and smashed it. And all my furnishings in it, against that rock.
1: You lived in a bottle for 11 years?
0: No. I've existed in a bottle for 11 years, not lived. There's a difference.
1: Please forgive me, but this is so hard to comprehend.
0: I know a way to prove everything to you.
1: How?
0: As a genie, I can't fulfill my own wishes, but I can grant 3 wishes to others. Conrad, would you wish that my bottle and all my furnishings get restored?
1: Okay, I'll play along.
0: No, Conrad, please, be very sincere.
1: I sincerely wish that Amy's bottle and all her furnishings become restored. I can't believe my eyes.
0: See?
1: I guess you have been telling me the truth.
0: Come with me into my house.
1: How is that even possible?
0: I'll show you. It's called magic, Conrad. With it, anything is possible.
1: Wow! This place is huge!
0: That's because we are miniaturized.
1: You lived 11 years in here? I mean, not lived, existed. Amy, how did you drown?
0: I was 20 years old, and I met this nice guy on the beach. He seemed harmless. He had a cooler, full of wine coolers, and invited me to go on his boat. I went with him. I shouldn't have, but I did. When we were out on the deep ocean, he hit me on the head, and I drowned.
1: Were you from around here?
0: No. I was a drifter, floating from place to place. I had no family to speak of. I'm sure to this day, nobody knows I'm missing. I suddenly realized that I'm not much different now than when I was alive.
1: Amy, look up there. A giant black ant is starting to crawl into your house.
0: Oh, gross! There's an army of ants walking all over the outside of the bottle.
1: Not just gross. Those bugs are lethal. I bet that they're attracted to all the moxie soda residue in this bottle.
0: Yes. I guess we restored the bottle a little too much.
1: Could it get any worse? A bumblebee is in here.
0: You can wish them away. I can't.
1: Oh, yeah. I wish that all the ants and the bee disappear and don't return. Phew. Amy, has this ever happened to you before?
0: Never. My bottle was always capped because I was out at sea.
1: How did you breathe or eat?
0: I don't have to do those things. Since I drowned, I'm no longer immortal. I'm not subject to death.
1: Hey, I just thought of something. How many wishes can you grant me?
0: Just three.
1: Excuse me for fact-checking, but my first wish was to rebuild your home, and my second wish was to exterminate your home. That means that I only have one wish left.
0: Yes, Conrad. You have one wish left. But hold off. Be careful what you wish for.
1: Okay.
0: You gotta be smart and not impulsive.
1: I know. Let's go now.
0: Where?
1: Out of the bottle. That's not going to use up my last wish, is it?
0: No.
1: Good. Then let's both get out of here. My wife is probably wondering why I'm so late coming home.

0: doesn't feel like together. Oh, yes. I almost forgot about that beautiful bottle I found on the beach. Here it is in my bag. Now I'll need to clean this with an old rag. Let's see. Old rag. I know. I'll get one of Conrad's white undershirts from his underwear drawer. It figures. His underwear drawer is wide open. I know it's a small thing, but it drives me bonkers. Why can't the man close his own drawer? There. He won't even know his undershirt is missing. Now I've got my new bottle in one hand and a clean rag in my other hand. I'm going to rub it until it looks new again. This bottle will be number one in my collection. Wow! This bottle is getting hot!
1: I am your genie. Your wish is my command.
0: Arnie?
1: Lynn?
0: Oh my God! I thought you were dead. But you're here?
1: Yes, Lynn. I did die. I fell off my boat and drowned.
0: 11 years ago, they found your boat, but not you. I held on to hope.
1: I'm sorry, Lynn.
0: Why did you take the boat out without me? We always cruise together, Arnie.
1: I wish I could answer that question, but I can't. I acted impulsively, I guess. And look where it got me. Now I'm a genie who lives in a bottle.
0: In this bottle? Oh, I believe in all that stuff. I also know I waited for what felt like forever for you to return home.
1: Lynn, I was literally a shipwreck waiting for you. When I drowned, time stopped. When I became aware that my soul became a genie, that bottle that you have there became a time capsule. And a shrine to you.
0: How remarkable that you're standing in front of me and talking to me.
1: Just realize this, Lynn. I'm only a ghost, but I remember everything we did together and everything we meant to each other.
0: Yes.
1: Are you remarried?
0: Yes. Sorry.
1: Don't apologize. I'm happy for you and relieved. Does he treat you well?
0: Oh, he's wonderful. But I don't know where he is. Conrad has been missing for 4 hours.
2: Okay, Amy. I successfully climbed into the bedroom window. You can come out of the bottle.
3: So, this is your bedroom?
2: Yes, but we need to be quiet. My wife is home.
3: Why are we sneaking around? You're not cheating on her.
2: I know, but she'd never believe the truth that you're a genie who owes me one more wish.
3: Is that her voice I hear out there?
2: Yeah, she often talks to herself.
3: Sure sounds like she's talking to a man.
2: You're right. I hope she's not having an affair. Quick, let me put your bottle in the top drawer of my dresser. Now let's both go into the bottle and listen to what's going on.
3: Okay.
1: I know how we can locate your husband.
0: How?
1: Do you have a magic ball?
0: No, I've never even heard of such a thing.
1: You can buy them in any toy store. All you need to do is rub the ball with an article of clothing with the scent of who you want to find. Then put the ball on the ground and follow it. It will lead you to the missing person.
0: There's a toy store up the street. Do you want to accompany me?
1: Sure, but you'll need a piece of Conrad's clothing.
0: Come with me into the bedroom.
2: Amy, she's inviting him into our bedroom.
3: Unbelievable.
0: Here we are, Arnie. Hey, I thought I shut this underwear drawer.
1: Do you have mice? I thought I heard mice.
0: Not that I know of. Here's one of Conrad's dirty socks from the hamper. If this doesn't

0: Work. Nothing will. Come on, Arnie. Let's go buy a magic ball.
1: Lynn, that's an exquisite Persian rug you have in the parlor.
0: Thank you. I bought it on sale at Walmart.
1: Fascinating.
0: Here we are at Kitty Coop Toys.
1: Let's go in. I haven't been in a toy store since I was a living kid.
0: Me neither. Hey, Arnie, come look at this over here.
2: Trick or treat, smell my feet. Give me something good to eat. My dad's a doctor.
1: Wow, look at this. I haven't seen this since I was a kid.
3: It's in the cards. It's in the cards. It's not in the cards.
4: Let me brush my hair. I'm hungry.
5: Your fortune. This will turn out differently than you expect. Oh, you don't need to worry about this.
0: I love toys.
1: Look out, Lynn, I'm coming at you.
6: Children! Children! Will you please stop? Children, will you please stop? You want me to wrap all these toys up for you to buy?
0: Oh, sorry. I guess we got a little carried away.
1: Yeah, sorry.
6: A little carried away? I would say a lot more than a little. How may I help you? How may I help you?
0: Well, we were wondering...
6: Yes?
0: Do you have magic balls?
6: Too much information. Oh, yes, I do. In fact, they are so popular that they keep disappearing off the shelves. So I keep them here, up front. How many do you want?
0: Just one.
6: That will be $8.
0: Here you are.
1: Thanks.
6: Come again.
1: That was fun.
0: Arnie, can you open the packaging while I get Conrad's dirty sock ready?
1: Certainly. Here you go.
0: Now, I'm rubbing Conrad's fragrant foot hosiery all over the ball.

0: I think that's enough, Lynn. Now, place the ball on the pavement.
1: Okay. Wow, look at it go. Let's catch up to it.
0: I know. The last thing we want to do is lose the magic ball, too.
1: Look, Arnie. It stopped at our house. Now the ball is rolling up the steps to the top. How can it defy gravity like that?
0: Because it really is a magic ball. Now it is still and waiting for you to open the front door.
1: Okay, let me find my keys. It's rolling into the bedroom.
0: Let's follow it.
1: Now it's rolling up the dresser, slowly, defying gravity again. It stopped and appears stuck on the top underwear drawer. Maybe it thinks it's looking for the other sock.
0: No, Lynn. Open the drawer. Let's see what's in there.
1: All right.
0: What do you see?
1: A freaking Moxie bottle? Conrad knows I hate the stuff. How many more secrets does he have that I don't know? I'll bet that there are empty Moxie bottles all over the house, strategically hidden so I don't find them.
0: I'm afraid it's probably far worse than that.
1: What makes you say that?
0: Pick up the bottle and look inside for yourself.
1: Okay.
2: Look, Conrad, there's a giant eyeball looking down at us from the top of the bottle.
3: That's my wife's giant eyeball. I'd recognize it anywhere.
2: Conrad Carpenter, what are you doing in this Moxie bottle with a girl? Is that where you've been all this time? You're not as big of a man as I thought. Come out at once.
3: Okay, Amy. We better do it.
1: Conrad, who is she?
3: Lynn, you may not believe, but it's the truth. Amy is a genie I met at the beach. It's simply platonic, and she owes me one more wish.
1: Do you think I'm an idiot?
3: Who's he then?
1: Oh, him?
3: Stop stalling.
1: Well, he's my ex. I mean,
0: Allow me to introduce myself, Conrad. I'm Arnie. I used to be Lynn's husband before I drowned and became a genie.
3: Let me shake your hand, Arnie. See, Lynn, why couldn't you be truthful like that? It seems that we both found genies on Dead Horse Beach.
1: I'm getting more confused by the minute.
2: I know who you are, Arnie. You're a murderer.
0: I thought I recognized you, Amy. I never killed anyone.
2: Yes, you did. You murdered me. You hit me on the back of the head and drowned me from your boat 11 years ago.
1: Arnie, you didn't tell me you had another woman on your boat, did you? Was it really her?
0: Yes, Lynn, it was.
1: So, you were cheating on me?
0: No, not exactly. I met her on the beach and ended up inviting her to take a boat ride. That's all.
2: That's all? You murdered me! You lured me with wine coolers and then drowned me!
1: Is that all true, too, Arnie?
0: Look, I think I can help everyone understand. Lynn, I'm glad I saw you again. Conrad, I'm happy to meet you. Amy, I need to make amends with you.
2: Murderer!
0: Please, allow me the opportunity to explain.
2: You better make it good.
0: Let's all sit down on that beautiful Persian rug on the floor in the parlor.
1: Why?
0: Because I'm a genie, and I'm going to take you on a magic carpet ride. Just find a comfortable space to sit on the rug.
1: Okay.
2: All right, but I have my reservations.
3: Oh, no. You're not getting me on a flying carpet. I'm terrified of heights.
0: There have never been real flying carpets in history. That was all just a myth. Riding a rug was much more of a hypnotic trip. The power of suggestion. The genie hypnotized everyone, and they had the sensation of traveling through time without the need of seatbelts and helmets.
3: I'm scared that I might fall off.
1: Conrad, be quiet and take a Xanax. You're going to give him a street drug? No. His doctor prescribed Xanax for when we travel on a plane.
3: Okay, Lynn. I'll take it. I have my bottled water.
0: Is everybody ready?
3: Yes.
1: Yes. Yes,

0: Okay, riders. We have reached our destination and are hovering over the waters where my boat was anchored 11 years ago.
1: Hey, Arnie! Are you married?
0: Of course not.
2: You lied to her, Arnie. Look, your wedding ring isn't even on your finger down there.
0: I know. Would you like a wine cooler, Amy? I've got lots of them.
1: Sure, like two or three or four.
0: Don't stand so close to the edge of the boat, Amy.
1: And why not?
0: Because you can fall overboard if you're not careful. Can you swim?
1: No, but I'm not planning on going swimming. I'm here to be on the love boat with a captain who's like, wow.
0: Then, Amy, since you can't swim, you must put on a life vest.
1: I'm 20 years old. I'm an adult, not a little kid. I'm fine. In fact, I'm invincible.
3: I was so naive down there.
1: Look, up in the sky, Arnie.
0: Where?
1: Up there. We're pointing. That bright floating object, it's so well lit. I can see myself up there with three other people. Hi, me! And three other people! Look! They're waving back!
3: Hey, I remember that. Everyone, wave at old live me. Hi, Amy from the past.
0: I don't see anything but lightning. That actually looks like it's getting closer. Are you, excuse me for asking, high on something?
1: Yes, I am. I'm high on life.
0: I'm gonna save you, Amy.

let you die. I'm gonna save you if it's the last thing I do.

0: And now, the magic carpet ride is over and the lights are coming on.
1: Well, Arnie, maybe you both drowned, but it's obvious to me that you were trying to seduce her. You took her out on our boat, behind my back. I can't believe you did that to me.
0: Lynn, I didn't have to show you this. Please, stop beating it into the ground. I'm dead. Long time dead. I paid for my mistakes with my life. I still may have to pay for a very long time.
2: Arnie, I hope you forgive me. I was wrong calling you a murderer. I was young, stupid, on drugs, and very messed up. I'm sorry you died trying to save me.
0: It's okay. I'm just glad we're finally at peace with each other. Hey, who's snoring?
1: It's Conrad. I guess the Xanax knocked him out.
3: It's okay. I'm waking up now. What did I miss?
1: Nothing much. Just many more reasons why I'm so much in love with you.
3: Do you mean it? Can we still enjoy our staycation together?
1: You bet.
3: Hey, what about Amy and Arnie?
0: What do you say, Amy? Now that you know the truth, do you want to ditch that moxie bottle and hook up with me?
2: Not on your death, Arnie. You're going back on the ocean, right?
0: Of course. I want to be around to help ships in distress.
2: Well, not me. I want no part of the ocean anymore. My moxie bottle has a 5-cent deposit. All I have to do is lay around on the ground. When they pick me up thinking they'll just get a nickel, I can grant them 3 wishes.
3: Not so fast, Amy. I haven't forgotten that you owe me 1 more wish.
2: I haven't forgotten. What do you wish for?
3: I wish that you remain safe for the rest of your career as a genie, helping others.
2: That's so nice. Granted.
1: Arnie?
0: Yes, Lynn?
1: I get 3 wishes, too, right?
0: Of course.
1: Well, for my first wish, I also wish that you remain safe for the rest of your career as a genie.
0: Thank you, Lynn. Granted.
1: For my second and third wish, I'd like to win Powerball. Twice.
0: Granted. Don't forget to buy your lottery tickets.
1: Thanks, Arnie.
0: Goodbye, Lynn and Conrad.
1: Goodbye.
3: Thanks, Arnie. Goodbye, Amy.
1: Good luck, Amy.
2: Thanks.

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If you would like to write to us or send us a reception report, our address is Tom Call Theater, Post Office Box 130, Beverly, Massachusetts 01915. Tom Call Theater, Post Office Box 130, Beverly, Massachusetts 01915.

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3: Good evening, ladies and gentlemen. Welcome to Tom Call Theater. You're in for a big treat tonight as we present our production of Radio Angel. It stars equally Mackenzie Griffin, Jackie Silva, Marta Wayman, and Barry Meluzzo. And now, on with the show.

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0: Yes, what?
1: Angela, you're playing your radio too loud again. I could barely hear myself knock. Why aren't you ever in school?
0: That's my beeswax.
1: Beeswax? Well, where's your mother? The rent is due and she owes me money.
2: Mom, Mrs. Ellsworth is here.
3: I'll be right there.
1: Thank you, Angela.
2: No problem.
0: Here I am again, where I feel the most comfortable. Back in my bedroom. Mrs. Ellsworth lives upstairs.
3: She's always asking me, how come I'm not in school? And telling me to shut off my radio.
0: Hey, I dropped out of school. I just couldn't handle it. It's my choice.
2: Hi, Gladys.
1: Good afternoon, Kate. I've come downstairs for the rent.
2: Don't make me laugh. We just made a bundle on those TV court shows, enough to cover 6 months of rent.
1: I know. I'm only kidding. Remember when I played the tenant on Social Security disability and you were the landlord on Judge Judy?
2: Yeah, I remember. I don't think she favors anyone who collects SSDI.
1: That's for sure. So, you won and we split the money. Everything was in disrepair. She never fixed anything. There were bugs everywhere.
3: All she did was complain, complain, complain. She drove me up a wall.
1: The windows were broken. There was no heat or hot water. The apartment was a complete rat trap.
3: I don't understand why she collects Social Security disability checks. There's nothing wrong with her. She can work.
1: Take my advice. Don't rent from her. She's nothing but a slumlord.
3: Good riddance to her. Thank you, Judge Judy.
1: And remember when we started the People's Court?
2: Don't remind me.
1: That time, I got to be the landlord and you were the dirty, deadbeat tenant. She's an idiot! Never pays the rent on time!
3: I was withholding the money until she met my demands.
1: I said, where's the rent? Then she grabbed me, slammed me up against the wall, and slapped my face.
3: Ugh! I couldn't hurt a fly. She had me falsely arrested. She's the one who assaulted me.
1: She needs to start a GoFundMe account so she can afford to get a brain. What are you waiting for? A tongue depressor? Thanks for the verdict, People's Court.
2: That was a fraud. We're lucky so far we haven't been pinched.
1: What? We were scheduled in small claims court.
2: Yes, Gladys, but you're forgetting something. You always joke and say that you're the landlord, but I'm the real landlord. Originally, I was suing you for back rent.
1: Oh, semantics.
2: It's not semantics.
1: Okay, so I came up with a scheme to get you up to date and way ahead with my rent.
2: Yes, and don't get me wrong, I appreciate that, but I don't want to do it that way anymore. We could get into a lot of trouble.
1: Just one more, and then we'll be done.
2: No, no.
1: I'm Judge Jerry Springer.
2: Jerry Springer? No.
1: It will be legal. We don't even need a court case.
2: Gladys.
1: I signed us up for tomorrow at 8 a.m.
2: How could you?
1: If you or I win, you'll be all set with the rent through the end of the year.
2: What are we going to say or do?
1: Don't worry. We'll figure it out. See you tomorrow morning at 7 o'clock.
2: Wait.
1: Goodbye.
3: Oh my God, she did it. She finally took the easy way out. Angie! Angie!
0: Yes, what's the matter, Mom?
3: Oh, you're okay? You're still alive?
0: Of course. Why would you ask me that for?
3: I heard a loud gunshot in your room.
0: Oh, huh. I was just listening to my sound effects album. That's all.
3: Then turn the speakers down or use your headphones.
0: Okay, sorry. Later on, Mom called me into the kitchen when supper was on the table. It was awesome. I love it when she makes lasagna. She is such a good cook. Thankfully, she didn't hold a grudge. Knock on wood. For good luck, of course. Hey, wait a minute. That wasn't supposed to happen. It sounded like the wall knocked back at me. Come on, Angela. Be brave and knock over there. Just to be sure I didn't imagine it. Oh my! That doesn't sound like any ordinary animal in the walls.
4: Let me in, please. Let me in!
0: This cannot be happening. I wonder if I have time to consult with my tarot cards.
4: Please open your window. This could be a matter of life and death.
0: I guess not. There's my answer. I ducked down behind the headboard of my bed and snuck a peek out the window.
4: Please. I'm a nice soul. I won't hurt you. I'm scared. Let me in.
0: Why, he didn't look like a threat at all. He was just a teenager. Like me. I immediately stood up and approached the window. I don't know who you are, but you came in the nick of time. Come on in.
4: I'm Mark. Can I just climb in the window?
0: Sure. My name is Angie.
4: Well, Angie, do your parents have any rules about boys in your room?
0: No, it never really came up because I have no friends.
4: Oh, okay. Well, I'm climbing in.
0: I'm 15.
4: Me too. Hey, what do you mean you don't have any friends? Don't you go to school?
0: No, I dropped out. Do you go to Salem High?
4: Nah. I kind of dropped, out too. Do you do anything with your time?
0: Not too much. I guess I don't have a life.
4: Me neither. Literally. I guess we have a lot in common.
2: Angela, can I come in for a moment and talk with you?
0: Just a minute, Mom. Oh my God, what am I gonna do? You better hide under the bed.
4: It's okay, Angie.
0: Or in the closet.
4: I said it's okay. She won't see or hear me. Only you can.
0: You've gotta be crazier than me. She can't see you in here.
4: I know. That's what I've been trying to tell you.
2: Anyway, at least you're not locking your bedroom door anymore.
0: That's good, right?
2: Right.
0: Hey, Mom, this is Mark.
4: Angie, you shouldn't say that.
2: Mark? Where is he? I don't see anybody here except you.
4: I'm invisible to everyone but you.
0: You can't hear Mark talking?
2: No.
4: Now do you believe me?
0: Quiet, Mark.
2: Angela, I'm getting scared for you. Since when have you started to hear and see people that aren't there again? Do I need to call an ambulance?
0: Oh no, I'm fine, really. I was just testing you to see how you're doing.
2: Okay, I'm fine.
0: So, what did you want to talk to me about?
2: I wanted to remind you that Gladys and I are going to be on Judge Jerry Springer tomorrow. We're taping early in the morning and it's going to air at 4 p.m.
0: I can't miss that.
2: Where did you get all this stuff? Tarot cards, crystal ball, dice, magic eight ball. And what's that? It almost looks like a Ouija board.
0: It's a smart G with all the latest technology in Ouija boards.
2: Latest technology?
4: Watch this, Angie. I'm going to move this plastic piece all around the board.
0: Huh?
2: Whoa. I've never seen a planchet move by itself before. It's all over the board.
0: Yes. Do you know what it's doing?
2: What?
0: When I'm not corresponding with dead people, the Smart G continuously reports the news of tomorrow and tomorrow's weather as well.
2: That's fascinating.
0: It also has a microphone and a two-way language translator. And, unlike old-school Ouija boards, it transmits and receives messages fast, without long pauses or waiting in between. And on top of that, there's call waiting, too. I love my Smart G.
2: It's the doorway to the occult, Angela. You're playing a dangerous game, young lady.
0: Okay, Mother Teresa. What about your lottery tickets and card games? When's your next trip to Las Vegas or the racetrack?
2: That's out of line. All I can say is, be careful.
4: Wow, Angie. Maybe you should go on Judge Jerry Springer with your mother.
0: Maybe I should. Did you hear that, Mark?
4: Yeah, I heard it.
0: There it is again. What kind of evil spirit is behind the wall doing that?
4: That's no evil spirit. That's an animal.
0: An animal? What kind of an animal?
4: It's a hide behind.
0: What's a hide behind?
4: They're tall, hairy, nocturnal mammals that live in the woods.
0: It is nighttime.
4: Yes, that's why he's active now. They stalk on human prey. Have you ever thought you saw something, and then when you looked again, it's not there?
0: Yeah, all the time, actually.
4: Well, that's what hide-behinds do. They hate eye contact. Even though they're tall, those animals are very good at hiding behind trees and rocks. They can hide in a split second.
0: Why do they hide?
4: So they can attack humans and animals, and then drag them away and feast on their intestines.
0: Gross! That's frightening! If those animals live in the woods, how is it possible for a hide-behind to live in this house?
4: It probably came with the lumber that was used to build this house.
0: I better knock back.
4: No, Angie. Never respond. That's what the creature wants. He's stalking you.
0: How do you know?
4: Because I live in the walls.
0: This is too bizarre.

0: Believe.
1: What to believe? Look at your room! You try to communicate with dead people and spirits with a Ouija board, for heaven's sake? Angie, here I am. A real spirit.
0: I better turn on the radio to drown out our voices. Well, at least my voice, so it doesn't sound like I'm talking to myself again.
2: Great! Just when I'm falling asleep, there goes Radio Angela!

0: Hello?
1: Hello, Kate? It's the landlord. Please tell Angela to turn it off. Her loud music is keeping me awake. My bed is bouncing around the room.
0: Okay, Gladys.
1: What?

0: Angela, turn it off now. That's an order. Sorry.
1: I believe everything you're telling me, Mark. Furthermore, I'm beginning to realize that you and I are in the same skillet.
2: Yes, we certainly have a lot in common. Maybe we were destined to meet.
1: It's probably in the cards.
2: Do you talk to yourself often?
1: Yes.
3: Me too.
1: You know, I find it very concerning that Mom and I, and Mrs. Ellsworth upstairs, are in this house with that hide-behind animal stalking us.
2: It is disturbing. And that's just one set of eyes doing the stalking. Have you ever gone to the forest?
1: Yes, when I was younger, and more normal than I am now.
2: When you're in the forest, especially at night, there's hundreds and thousands of sets of eyes staring everywhere. There's more surveillance there than in human society.
1: That doesn't make me feel any better. I told you, I have anxiety.
2: Oh, sorry.
1: I suppose it's better that we live in this dreary house in Salem rather than living in a dreary house in the middle of the forest, though.
2: That's what I meant to say.
1: Gotcha.
2: Hey, I have an idea.
1: What?
2: How would you like a tour of behind the walls where I've been living?
1: In the rafters? Where that animal roams? I don't think so.
2: No, it's not what you think. If you choose to travel with me, I promise you'll be safe. In fact, your body and mind will stay securely in this room.
1: How is that even possible?
2: First, I'll remain in this chair. Then, you'll lay down on your bed and meditate.
1: Oh no, this sounds like a trick.
2: It's harmless. You will be in control the entire time.
1: I will?
2: Yes. Just lie down. Close your eyes and concentrate. I'll close my eyes and concentrate as well. Soon, our minds will be paired together. You will see, hear, and feel everything I can. Listen for the voice. Once our minds are paired.
1: What happens if I want to stop?
2: Then simply say stop and we will.
1: Okay. Give me a moment to lay down and get comfortable.
2: Are you ready? Are you relaxed with your eyes closed?
1: Yes.
2: Okay, my eyes are closed too.
4: Hello, ready to pair. You're connected.
2: Good job, Angie. Now, keep your eyes closed. You'll see, hear, and feel as I do, while my soul floats through to the other side of the wall.
1: This is so weird, but a nice weird.
2: There's no light in the walls, but don't worry. You'll be able to see everything.
1: Do you have eyes like an owl?
2: Something like that.
1: Cool.
2: I'm up in the attic now. Can you see all around like I can up here?
1: Yes, I see that bat flying around.
2: It is. There's lots of bats that live up here.

0: They all fly outside, just as dusk approaches. But this particular guy never goes out. He's like you and me, I guess.
1: Poor thing.
0: Now, I'm descending down between the walls to the second floor.
1: That's where Mrs. Ellsworth lives. What a sensation. I feel like I'm flying and floating.
0: Since our minds have been paired, we're both experiencing this trip together.
1: Is it my imagination? It seems like there's an awful lot of old shoes in here.
0: There are lots of shoes back here. Shoes are the only items of clothing that take the shape of the person who wears them.
1: So,
0: they represent the human spirit. Worn shoes were placed in the walls to ward off evil spirits in Salem.
1: There's all kinds of skeletons everywhere.
0: Those are the bones of many animals that met their fate in here. Mice, rats, and hibernating squirrels that never woke up.
1: Look at that cat. Its fur is sticking out all over, and its eyes are wide open.
0: It's a dead scaredy cat.
1: What do you think frightened it?
0: It probably saw the hide behind.
1: I've been so mesmerized by this experience that I forgot all about the hide behind. I think I want to go back.
0: You've got nothing to worry about. Your body is sleeping in your room, where it's safe. Plus, the animal can't see, hear, or smell us. In fact...
1: Uh-oh!
0: There he is! Right over there!
1: He's huge and hairy! And hunched over!
0: That's because he's hiding. Don't worry, we don't have to take a closer look.
1: Yes, let's go down to see the basement.
0: I'm sorry. I can't go down there. Not in the walls, anyway.
1: Why not?
0: I've tried many times. But every time, I experience hot flashes and chills. I've just accepted the fact that there's simply something down there I'm not supposed to see.
1: Something very bad must have happened down there.
0: Yeah.
1: On that note, thanks for the tour. But I'm ready to stop now.
0: All right, Angie.
2: You're disconnected. Goodbye.
1: Is that Mark? Why are you at my window? How come you didn't just float through the wall?
0: Because that would be disrespectful. This is your room. I would never come in without your permission first.
1: I'm liking you more and more.
0: Can I come in?
1: Of course. But I want to see you drift through the wall again.
0: Okay.
1: Thank you for the tour last night. It was awesome.
0: I'm glad you enjoyed it.
1: I'm very worried about the hide behind, though.
0: You should be. It's a big, strong animal. It could tear down these walls if it was motivated to.
1: I think me, my mom, and probably Gladys should stay at a hotel until we get an exterminator.
0: Do you have any alcohol?
1: No, I'm underage. Why? Do you drink?
0: I'm a spirit. I can't eat or drink. I don't need to. What about your mother? Does she have alcohol?
1: I know she doesn't have any. All she likes to drink is Moxie.
0: Unfortunately, that won't do. I forgot to tell you one thing about hidebehinds. They have a severe aversion to alcohol. Just the smell of it repels them.
1: Should Mom and I start drinking alcohol?
0: Of course not. But I have an idea. Up in the attic, I noticed a brown box full of Body on Tap shampoo.
1: Body on Tap? I've never heard of it.
0: It's got Budweiser beer in it, but you don't drink it. It's from the late 1970s.
1: The 70s? This is an old house.
0: Do you have a key to the attic?
1: Yes, but can't you just fly up there?
0: I can, but I can't pull a box through the wall.
1: I see what you mean. Here, follow me.

0: Here we are, up in the attic.
1: There's the box, right over there.
0: I see it. It's very dusty.

0: This is it, all right. A full case of body on tap shampoo.
1: That's going to come in very handy.
0: Now, let's get out of this creepy attic. Plus, Judge Jerry Springer began 10 minutes ago on TV. Come and watch it with me, Mark.
1: Okay.

0: You owe me 8 months of back rent. Pay up, you deadbeat.
1: You're not getting a penny out of me. When I'm done suing you, you're going to be paying me. Put that in your crack pipe.
0: Is that so? Then let's battle it out on TV. Would one of your security guards give me a cup of water so I can throw it at her? Thank you.
1: Oh, yeah? Would one of your security guards give me a bucket of boiling water so I can dump it on her?
0: Take this.
1: You can shop.
0: Why are you acting so classy? Save it for the view or good morning, America.
1: You'll pay for that.
0: Take it from me, everyone. Don't rent to weirdos.
2: Unbelievable what those two won't do to get money. Mark, can you keep an eye on my smart board for messages while I shampoo my hair with that stuff?
3: You mean body on tap. Go ahead, I can do that.
2: After watching that debacle on TV, I washed my hair, and to my surprise, I didn't end up smelling boozy at all. Then something occurred to me. What if that hide-behind attacked my mom? I would be safe with beer in my hair, but she'd be easy prey. Not on my watch. I poured 3 bottles of Body on Tap shampoo into a bucket and added warm water. From there, I carried the full bucket into my room where I met up with Mark again.
3: You have no new messages, but they announced tomorrow's winning lottery numbers. I wrote them down.
2: That never occurred to me to do. Thanks, Mark. I'll give them to my mom. Maybe she and Gladys will win and then stay off television for good.
3: Angie.
2: Yes?
3: Remember the tour last night?
2: Of course. I'll never forget that experience for as long as I live.
3: Neither will I. Can I ask you a favor?
2: Yes?
3: Do you think we could pair our minds one more time?
2: I guess so. Are you going to show me more of the house?
3: Yes, but this time, I think I'm going to need you by my side for support. I want to check out the cellar, but obviously, I can't get there through the walls.
2: We can go down the stairs together.
3: There must be a reason why I can't go down the basement through the walls.
2: Obviously, there's overwhelming emotional residue down there.
3: Well, lots of mold. For some reason, though, I have the sense that there's a locked memory down there. When we pair our minds, maybe you can help me find it.
2: I'm honored to help you.
3: Thanks. It's a good thing that we're sitting here together. Let's close our eyes and concentrate. Soon, our minds will be paired together. Listen for the voice.
2: Yes, the voice.
4: Ready to pair. You're connected.

0: It's 8 o'clock. Time to tell the radio goodnight. It's bedtime.
1: All right, Daddy.
2: Was that your father?
1: Yes. That was him before God took him from me and Mom.
2: I'm sorry.
1: Thanks, Mark. This is amazing that we can share our thoughts and memories.
2: It is.
1: Let's go to the stairs that lead to the basement.
2: Okay.
1: Here's the light switch. What a musty smell down here.
2: Oh my God! See that wall over there where I'm pointing?
1: Yes, so? Oh, wait a minute. Do you recognize it?
2: Yes. It's all coming back to me now.
1: I hear dogs in the background.
2: Yes, there were dogs for sure. Do you know what that wall represents?
1: Tell me, Mark.
2: That's where the train hit the bumper at the end of the track. Otherwise known as my life.
1: Are you trying to say that your body is behind that wall?
2: I think so. In a little while, when I'm alone, I might check to be sure. I can't believe things are coming back. I almost don't even want to talk.
1: You don't have to. I'll talk for you. You were a homeless kid, 15 years old. Your parents were cruel to you. You were looking for shelter and came upon this abandoned, broken-down house. Am I right so far?
2: Yes.
1: When did this happen?
2: It was 1979.
1: So, you're not 15 years old?
2: Oh, believe me, I am. I'm going to be 15 years old forever.
1: So what happened? Did you break in?
2: I didn't have to. The bulkhead was open. So I just went down the steps. It was night and starting to rain, so I closed the bulkhead doors over me.
1: Then what happened? I hear dogs in your memory.
2: There were dogs upstairs. By the time I heard them, I was already on the other side of the basement. I became fearful that they would hear me. And come down to attack me. So I walked along one of the walls until I found a loose board. I was able to pry it open, slip into the wall, and shut it tight again. That's when I got stuck. I couldn't get free.
1: I know, Mark. I can see as if it was happening to me. You couldn't call for help because all of the dogs were gathered on the other side of that wall. You even tried not to breathe or move a muscle.
2: The dogs eventually lost interest and went away. I thought to myself, finally, I'm safe. But then I was grabbed from behind and pulled deeper into the wall. And everything went black.
1: Oh, Mark, you poor thing. That must have been the hide behind.
2: Must have been.
1: I need to tell Mom and get your body out of here.
2: No, Angela, you must not do that. Please, you have to give me your word. I wish to remain in this wall, to ward off evil spirits that dare to enter this house.
1: But don't you think?
3: You're disconnected. Goodbye.
1: Okay, Mark. Take all the time you need. I'll be upstairs. Oh, hi, Mom and Mrs. Ellsworth. I didn't hear you come in.
4: Greetings, Angela. Did you see us on the television?
5: I hope you didn't. Please say you missed it.
1: Don't worry. I'll still respect the both of you in spite of seeing that show.
4: What was so bad? I thought we did an excellent job.
1: Well, I'll be in my room.
5: Okay, Angie.
1: When I walked back into my room, I panicked. The wallboard near my radio was all busted in from the other side. There was a huge hole exposed to the rafters with plaster all over the floor. There were no visible footprints, but I knew instantly what escaped into our living space. The hide behind! I ran back into the kitchen where my mom and Gladys were sitting.
4: I think Jerry Springer's a real hunk.
5: Oh, Gladys, why in the world would you say something as ridiculous as that?
1: Mrs. Ellsworth! Danger!
4: Angela!
5: What have you done that for? You just emptied a bucket full of liquid on our heads. Oh my God! What is this stuff? Beer? Now it smells like a brewery in here.
4: No, my eyes are burning!
1: That's because it's shampoo. Body on tap shampoo. It's got beer in it.
5: But why would you dump this concoction all over us? Do you think we have dirty hair?
1: Of course not. I did it to save your lives. There's an animal called a hide behind. It was living in the walls and it broke out into my room. Go see for yourself.
5: Okay, this I have to see. Angie, you punched a hole in the wall.
1: No, I didn't, Mom. The hide behind did that.
5: Hide behind? I don't even know what that is.
4: She might be on to something, Kate. I just saw it over there and it disappeared.
5: It might just be the power of suggestion.
4: No! It's real, all right. Now I saw it again, looking out of Angela's room. It's a hairy beast.
1: Good. I'm opening the front door wide so we can scare it out of here. It hates the smell of alcohol. That's why I poured that stuff on you both, to protect you.
4: Angela, get out of the way. That smelly ape is right in front of you.
5: No, it's not. Gladys, stop encouraging her. There's nothing there.
1: That's no hide behind. That's Daddy. And he's heading out the door. Daddy! No! Don't leave again!
5: Angie, your father's not here.
1: I know. That's why I have to go after him.
5: You are not to go outside, Angie. Gladys! Please try to stop her. I need to get the crisis team on the phone.
4: Your mom is right, of course, Angela. Nope. I've got you. You've got to let me hold you now. It's not safe for you to go outside. That's it, Angela. Walk with me into your room.
1: But that was Daddy.
4: It was not him, sweetheart.
1: What makes you so sure?
4: Let me tell you a secret. I saw the hide behind just like you. That's what it was, not your father.
1: You really saw him too?
4: Yes, but don't tell your mom. She won't understand our shared experience.
1: You saw it?
4: I would never lie to you. Here, let me turn your radio on for you. Do I have your permission?
1: Yes, it calms me down.
4: I didn't know that before. Now I think I understand. Let me see. Oh, yes.
5: Yes, I've been on the phone listening to that awful music forever. I want to talk with somebody from the crisis team about my daughter. Please don't. Great, I'm on hold again. They don't even ask if she's a danger to herself or others anymore. What's the world coming to? That's it. I'm dialing 911.
4: Angela, I like this music. Is it helping you to relax?
1: A little bit.
4: You know what? Even me too.
1: Really?
4: Really. I promise to never complain about your radio again.
1: That's nice of you.

0: So now I'm home again, and I feel better. The time I spent in the hospital cleared my mind. It always does. My meds are a little different, and I almost feel like a new person. My smart G's not working like it used to, though, and my tarot cards are making no sense anymore. Even my magic 8-ball is too blurry to read now. But I'm home, and I feel safe and secure. Even my bedroom wall has been repaired. I really feel happy and in a fairly good mood. But I also have a sense that part of me has been amputated. Mark!
1: Hi, Angie. I'm back and I'm over it. I'm ready to move on.
0: Oh, so you're leaving?
1: No, I'm moving on to you. That is, if that's okay.
0: Of course it's okay.
1: Does your mom have any rules about boys in your room?
0: No, the subject never came up.
1: Good, because I'm climbing in.

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3: This radio show is the intersection of record collecting, music history, and radio airwaves. Welcome to Cruisin' the Decades, one song per decade for over 100 years of music. We start way back. We're going to go all the way to 1910 for the first song this week. This is by a singer known as Clarice Vance. Clara Etta Black was born in 1870 in Ohio and was a very popular early vaudeville singer from the 1890s up to about 1920 or so. She had the nickname the Southern Singer. Now, a lot of songs today, popular songs, are about heartbreak and messing around and cheating and you done me wrong and he did me wrong and she did me wrong. Well, that's the story that's going on here. If you listen closely to the lyrical content, this is a story as old as time. It's called I'm Afraid to Come Home in the Dark. It's by Clarice Vance, 1910, on Cruisin' the Decades.
4: When Jones and married Mabel, a wise old owl was he. He told her that he never drank a stronger thing than tea. 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

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I'm not a crank, I'm not a tank.

This is Cruising the Decades, 100 years of music. I'm Brad Savage. I love these old songs. It's like history coming to life. You can read a history book all day long. It's kind of exciting. But to hear the voices, to hear the instruments, to hear the sound and the old recording techniques, I just find it so fascinating. This is why we do this show. You just heard a song by Reese Jones from 1920. Will it ever be the same again? And right before that was 1910, Clarice Vance, I'm Afraid to Come Home in the Dark, a song written by Egbert Van Alstyne and Harry Williams in 1907. And the original popular version was by singer Billy Murray. But in 1910, Clarice Vance did her version. Well, we go one song per decade and we mix it up real nice across different sounds and styles of music. We intentionally bounce through time and through the audio history pages for Cruising the Decades, and we're going to go forward now into the 1930s and the swing era, the big band sound. Now, this song is by Dolly Dawn and her Dawn Patrol. She was one of a handful of female band leaders by the late 1930s. She started as a vocalist with George Hall's Hotel Taft Orchestra and eventually went solo. This is such a fun swinging number from 1937. How could you? This is Dolly Dawn and her Dawn Patrol on Cruisin' the Decades.

The year was 1937. How could you? Dolly Dawn and her Dawn Patrol. 100 years of music on Cruise in the Decades. Now, a figure in American folk music that certainly you've heard of, the great Woody Guthrie. Now, we're cruising into the 1940s. This is 1945. Woody Guthrie going

Well, you could write a book on the music and poetry and travels and the life of Woody Guthrie. And in fact, many have. Quite an iconic figure in American pop culture history. That was Woody Guthrie from 1945. If you're new to the show, Cruise in the Decades takes any one song per decade from the 1920s, prior to the 1920s even, up to the 2020s and today. So it's a musical journey in 1 hour across over 100 years of recorded music history. I'm Brad Savage, coming to you from the studios of The Summit FM in Akron, Canton, and Youngstown, and Athens, Ohio. We're a public radio station in Ohio, where we started this show a few years ago. 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The Plymouth Canton School District operates 88.1 The Park, and the students broadcast on the station. They do a heck of a job with this great radio station. We're so proud to be on their schedule on Sunday mornings. Want to say hello to listeners Niran and Judy, who are listening on 88.1 The Park. They are community members who enjoy the high school student programming. Now, that is community radio. That's how it's supposed to be. There's a place on the radio for music history and record collecting, and that is what we cover with this show, Cruise in the Decades. We're going to zip now into the 1950s, and we'll keep it pretty iconic. In the early 50s, guitar trailblazer and inventor Lester William Pulsefus, better known as Les Paul. Well, Les Paul's recording career included a number of iconic songs with singer Mary Ford. This is Les Paul and Mary Ford from 1951. The song was a number one hit for 9 weeks in 1951. This is Les Paul and Mary Ford on Cruisin' the Decades.

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This is Cruisin' the Decades, 100 Years of Music.

0: the Rolling Stones. I mean, you could pick pretty much any song from their early career and count it as iconic. That was Ruby Tuesday on Cruisin' the Decades, 100 Years of Music. And from 1951, it was Les Paul and Mary Ford, How High the Moon. So it's one song per decade, and we do over 100 years, a full century of music on Cruisin' the Decades. I'm Brad Savage. Today, our special guest is singer Joe P. He hails from Red Bank, New Jersey, in Monmouth County, New Jersey. New artist, and that's, you know, that's Springsteen land. That's Bon Jovi's hood right there. So I'm thinking the influence of Bon Jovi and Springsteen led this guy to a career in music, and he's been asking to get on Cruisin' the Decades. He is someone we got to interview just a couple of weeks ago, and he's been after me to feature his music on Cruisin' the Decades. His song called Off My Mind just recently hit number one nationwide in the U.S. on the Adult Alternative or AAA radio charts. So, Joe P., how does it feel to have a number one? How does that happen?
1: Thank you for playing Off My Mind so much, because somehow it's number one twice in a row, 2 weeks in a row. I don't get it. But I think it's because, you know, of stations like you who played it so much. And what the heck, Brad? Get me on Cruisin' the Decades. Come on.
0: I know. We'll play it. We'll play it as our 2020s pick a little later today. For now, into the 1970s with Rhinestone Cowboy. This is the late Glenn Campbell, 1975, on Cruisin' the Decades.

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This is Cruisin' the Decades, Global Edition.

voice of singer Dale Bozzio and the band Missing Persons. That's 1980s new wave right there. Missing Persons from 1982 on Cruisin' the Decades, 100 years of music. I'm Brad Savage, and we create and curate this show in Akron, Ohio, USA, the home of Devo and the Black Keys and LeBron James. 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Send in your reception report. 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What station are you listening on? 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It's fascinating to find out where people are listening from shortwave radio in particular. Channel 292 is a shortwave broadcaster in Rohrbach, Germany, in the Bavaria region. They are well known for beer and shortwave radio in Bavaria. Hello to listener Fabrizio in central Italy from Channel 292. Also, Giuliano checks in from Massagno, Switzerland, listening on Channel 292 shortwave, and we've got Yigal in central Germany as well. We also want to say hello to listeners on WRMI from South Florida. It's called Radio Miami International Shortwave. We have several to acknowledge this week, including Kevin in New Brighton, Pennsylvania, Dave in Windsor, Ontario, Canada, Reese is in Camp Verde, Arizona, and a student at Hofstra University. He checks in virtually every week now, a regular listener on Saturday nights on Radio Miami International. Matthew is at Hofstra University, Hempstead, New York, Long Island, New York, and taking a keen interest in shortwave. I think it's great. The radio airwaves are magical. There is magic in the music transmission into the 1990s with a 1996 supergroup that came out of Minneapolis area, but a bunch of Midwest bands made up this collective known as Golden Smog. Golden Smog is members of the Jayhawks and Soul Asylum, Wilco, Run Westy Run, and more. One of my favorite albums of the 1990s was called Down by the Old Mainstream. It's by Golden Smog from 1996. This song is V, like the letter V. This is Golden Smog on Cruisin' the Decades.

That's a great album and a great band. They still do occasional reunion shows. The super group out of Minnesota, for the most part, Golden Smog. That song is V. It's from their album Down by the Old Mainstream. We'll send that one out to all of our listeners across Minnesota. We've got several stations up there. KMSU, the Maverick at Minnesota State University, Mankato, and St. Cloud State's KVSC, the voice of St. Cloud, Minnesota, also broadcast in Minneapolis, St. Paul, the Twin Cities area via KMOJ HD3. So very exciting to be heard across Minnesota, where I grew up and spent my teen years and high school years and college years. Ah, the salad days. I'm Brad Savage on Cruising the Decades, 100 years of music. Now we go into the 21st century. This is a band that formed in Nashville, Tennessee, originally as a bluegrass tribute to AC/DC. The band is called Hazy Dixie, which is a play on the name AC/DC. They are Hazy Dixie. They are still going today, and they broadened their repertoire where they do bluegrassified versions of well-known classic hard rock songs. They call it rock grass. Well, this all started in the early 2000s with a hillbilly tribute to AC/DC in 2001. This is Hazy Dixie on Cruisin' the Decades.

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0: Real powerful song by Delta Ray, a six-piece band formed in Durham, North Carolina around 2009. That was Delta Ray with Bottom of the River. They're a six-piece led by three siblings, Ian, Eric, and Brittany. Great band, still going today, fiercely independent. They tour often, and they've built a heck of a following over the past decade and a half or so, cruising the decades with 100 years of music. Part of the show is introducing music new and old. Now, most of the selections go back 100 years on this program, so you're discovering classic music and vintage historical recordings, but we always end the show in the present day 2020s, and we've got one from Joe P. And Joe P is our special guest this week on the program, and he has been really eager to get his song featured on this show. When we told him about Cruising the Decades and what it's all about, he was very excited about the concept of learning about music history and all these old records and classic recordings. So Joe P, take it away. Let's have you introduce your song Off My Mind.
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0: Just 100.
1: 100 years, yeah. of music.
0: Just say of music.
1: Of music,
0: yeah.
1: Okay.
0: Yeah. Yep.
1: Hey, this is Joe P, straight out of Asbury Park, New Jersey, and you're listening to Cruising the Decades, 100 years of music. Where are you?

emerging artist Joe P. That was Off My Mind on Cruising the Decades 2023 from his EP called Emily Can't Sing. Well, we've got time for one quick bonus track. Let's do the Memphis funk and soul sounds of the Bar K's on Cruising the

0: There's a Cruise in the Decades bonus track, 1967, The Barqués with Soul Finger. Now we've done it, 100 years of music. 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
1: 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Get ready to go cruising through 100 years of popular music. This is a journey through music history from someone with a rather ridiculous record collection. 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
2: Hey, you're on our wavelength. Thanks for finding Cruisin' the Decades. Over 100 years of music in just 1 hour. It's kind of like the sounds of history coming to life on the radio dial over the radio airwaves. Also, perhaps the most fascinating reception report we've ever gotten for this show later on today. So we start way back in the teens and then the 1920s and then the 30s and then the 1940s, any one song per decade. We're going to begin in the United Kingdom of Great Britain in the early teens. British music hall singer Jack Sharman. This song dates from 1913. It's Jack Sharman and it's called All the Girls Are Lovely by the Seaside.

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Gnädigen Damen, Blanc Marie, tired of life in gay Paris, to Austin decided to go. 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

are lovely by the seaside, with their curls and bits of drapery. 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
1: Who's the most important man this country ever knew? I don't know what politician you have reference to. Well, it isn't Mr. Bryan, then it must be Mr. Hughes. I've got a hunch, and to this bunch I'm going to introduce.
2: Who's that?
1: Barney Google, with his Google googly eyes.
2: Barney Google had a wife three times his size.
1: She sued Barney for divorce.
2: Now he's living with his horse.
1: Barney Google, with his Google googly eyes.
2: Wake up, Barky.
1: Who's the greatest lover that this country ever knew?
2: And who's the man that Valentino takes his hat off to?
1: No, it isn't Douglas Fairbanks that the ladies rave about.
2: When he arrived,

that his horse would win the prize. When the horses ran that day, Bob Club ran the other way. Barney Google with a Google googly eye. Take your time, Spark Club. Who's the greatest fire chief this country ever saw? And who's the man who loves to hear the blazing buildings roar? Anytime a house is burning and the flames leap all about, say, tell me, do, who goes kerchoo and puts the fire out? Why, it's

0: When St. Peter saw his face, he said, go to the other place.
1: Barney Googoo with a goo-goo googly eye.
0: Hey, Sparky, how'd you like smoke?
2: Well, take Barney Google, for instance. That is Barney Google with the Goo Goo Googly Eyes, a 1923 chart-topping hit inspired by the comic strip Barney Google and Snuffy Smith, which debuted in 1919, created by cartoonist Billy DeBeck. Now, those two singers were some of the most popular in the teens and 20s, and they got together for a huge collaboration on the Barney Google song, Ernest Hare and Billy Jones with Barney Google from 1923. By the way, that comic strip endures and continues to this day. I find that stuff kind of fascinating. Like, here's a song that was etched into popular culture for many, many years, and you may not even realize that it's based on and inspired by a comic strip. So this show, it's enjoyable listening, a musical educational experience. Heck, you might even learn something. Cruising the decades, 100 years of music. One song per decade. We're going to move now into the 1930s and are cruising through the decades. Time machine travels to the late 1930s. The date is July 4th, 1939, and what some have called baseball's Gettysburg Address is delivered at Yankee Stadium by Lou Gehrig, one of the greatest baseball players of all time. Let's listen.
3: I consider myself the luckiest man on the face of the earth. That I might have been given a bad break, but I've got an awful lot to live for. Thank you.
2: Baseball great Lou Gehrig, whose diagnosis with ALS, otherwise known as Lou Gehrig's disease, forced him to retire at age 36 in 1939. One of the biggest songs of 1939, this is Harry James and his orchestra with the 2 o'clock jump on Cruisin' the Decades.

We're cruising through the decades together, a musical exploration. That was 2 o'clock jump from 1939 from Harry James and his orchestra. I'm Brad Savage, coming to you from Akron, Ohio, USA, on this global radio show, Cruising the Decades. And up next, 1945. This is a fascinating artist, singer Betty Hutton. Also a film actor, got into television. She was a dancer, a comedian, very funny, very kind of dry wit and sense of humor. Her music is very different than a lot of other contemporary artists of the day. And if you're familiar with Icelandic alternative singer Björk, Björk did a cover of Betty Hutton's song It's Oh So Quiet in the mid-90s. Well, I recently discovered this song. It was a chart topper in 1945, and despite seeming like a slow ballad, I think you're about to be surprised once you get a minute or so into the song. Get ready for Betty Hutton and Stuff Like That There on Cruisin' the Decades.

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I wanna be petted, spooned, honeymooned. 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

0: like that there.
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listening to Cruise in the Decades, I Can't Quit You Baby, the original version by Otis Rush from 1956, Cobra Records, a little Chicago blues. Bluesman Willie Dixon wrote that song. Led Zeppelin covered that song on Zeppelin 1. Years later, Otis Rush re-recorded that song with a different arrangement, and that is what Led Zeppelin covered for their 1969 debut. Now, speaking of Led Zeppelin, a little bit later on today's show, another Zeppelin-related song, but we'll get a little bit unleaded, if you get my drift. One of the things we often do on this show is acknowledge and confirm listening reports from all around the world. Thank you to Jass in Washington, D.C. area, listening on the Gamut, transmitting through WTOP HD3 in the Washington, D.C. metro. Also, hello and thanks for listening to Pete in Waterford, Michigan. Pete is tuned in on WBCQ The Planet shortwave. We've got a couple listeners on Radio Miami International from South Florida, the banks of Lake Okeechobee, transmitting around the world, and there are alligators all over their transmitter site area in the swamps there. Hello to Norm in Boise, Idaho, and also hello to Kevin in Central Pennsylvania. Channel 292 shortwave covers Europe and the UK, and we want to say hello to Ari in Melati on the west coast of Finland, and also Fabrice in central Italy, also listening on channel 292 shortwave. So send in your reception report. Where are you located? What station are you hearing the radio show on? And a song request. We'll send out a song. I mean, it could be anything. We've only got 100 years of music to work with. Brad at the Summit.fm. That's Brad at thesummit.fm. The Summit FM is a local, all-music, independent public radio station in Akron, Canton, and Youngstown, and Athens, Ohio. That's where this show originates. I have an amazing reception report to share later on in today's broadcast. So stay with us. Let's continue now into the 1960s. Now, as you listen to this song, consider it's 1962. I mean, this is crazy for 1962. This is a song that was covered by the Cramps. It's been repopularized recently. The Cramps version has, because it was used in the Netflix show Wednesday. Well, this is the original Ronnie Cook and the Gay Lads from 1962. This music is absolutely bananas, and I love it, love it, love it. Couldn't love it more. The Goo Goo Muck on Cruisin' the Decade.

The Goo Goo Muck. That is Ronnie Cook and the Gay Lads from 1962. And that was covered in 1981 by the Cramps. 100 years of music. This is Cruisin' the Decades. I'm Brad Savage. And before our 1970s hot pick, I want to say hello to some of our listeners in Charlottesville, Virginia. Now, I lived in Charlottesville for almost 10 years. So in particular, we hear from a lot of listeners in the Seville area. Would like to say hello to Steven and his son Nick, who listen on The Wren. 97.9 The Wren, a super cool independent oldies station in Charlottesville. Also, Harry and his wife check in each week from Charlottesville. And get this, a shout out to my friend Cal, who runs a small independent record store, still hanging on, selling vinyl and CDs and 8-tracks and music memorabilia. Now, get this. A few weeks ago, Elvis Costello and the Imposters are playing a show in Charlottesville. They're playing at the historic Paramount Theater, which leads to the downtown mall area, a closed-to-vehicle traffic pedestrian mall. It's super cool. Lots of shops and cool restaurants and little coffee shops and ice cream and pizza. And, you know, it's a hangout. It's a great, cool place. So Cal's record store is right off the downtown mall. And on that lonely Wednesday afternoon, middle of the day, who walks in but Elvis Costello himself? Solo, all alone, no guards, no other people from the tour. He's just doing some shopping, picking up some vinyl. And then the record store got a shout out from the stage that night at the concert. Elvis Costello.

Elvis Costello and the Attractions, Blame It on Kane, from that landmark 1977 album called My Aim Is True. I'm Brad Savage on Cruisin' the Decades, Brad at thesummit.fm. Up next, a tribute to De La Soul, as we are remembering Trugoy the Dove, who just passed away just days before their albums all got reissued and went up on the streaming services for the first time. Because they are so heavily sample-based, they didn't have all the rights and clearances to put up all the De La Soul albums. They were not on most of the streaming services. Well, they got all the clearances and samples approved, and just before the re-release of all those albums, Trugoy the Dove passed away, a victim of congestive heart failure. He was 54 years old. We're remembering De La Soul and one of the landmark hip-hop albums of the late 80s, 3 Feet High and Rising, their debut. This main sample comes from a song by Funkadelic. This is De La Soul with Me, Myself, and I, 1989.

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0: This is Cruise in the Decades, 100 years of music. Page and Plant in the 90s, Unleaded. That is from the No Quarter Robert Plant, Jimmy Page live album, featuring special rhythms and a Moroccan string band, an Egyptian orchestra, a live album. It was recorded in Wales and London and Morocco, featuring quite different arrangements of many of the famous Zeppelin songs. I love that album. So that's 1994, but a song that originally appears on Zeppelin IV, the Zoso album. Now, let me read you this email, this special reception report. This is Dave and his family in Windsor, Ontario, Canada. He says, my mother was over for a visit with my wife and myself, and my son happened to be home, too. I told them about your unique radio show that I had heard on shortwave WRMI and that I had sent you a reception report. So I showed them the email you sent me and that you said you might give me a shout-out. So I got out the shortwave radio, set it up on the kitchen table, and after connecting the antenna, I tuned to 9395 kilohertz. The signal was great. My son joined me first, then my mother and my wife. We listened to your entire show, and when you did call out my name, my boy's jaw dropped. It was priceless. We were all waiting to see what you were going to play from our generation. We teased Grandma when she knew the songs from the 1920s. She kept saying she was not that old and that she was from the 50s, but we played up her age anyway. Surprisingly, my boy knew quite a few of the songs post-1960s. Listening to the broadcast with three different generations was fun. This was not a typical Friday night in our household. Most evenings, everybody is doing their own thing. It was your show and your email that brought us together and made all of us a memory to last. Thanks again to Dave and his family in Windsor, Ontario, Canada. Gather around the radio. It may as well be the 1930s all over again. 100 years of music on Cruise in the Decades. This is a song about radio and where it all began as far as music over the radio airwaves. The AM radio. 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

0: released in 2014 a one-off album of the duo You and Me. This is Cruisin' the Decades, 100 Years of Music. You and Me is a duo consisting of singer Dallas Green, a.k.a. City and Color, along with Alicia Beth Moore Hart, better known as Pink. Those two artists did one album together. It's a beautiful record, very different from the music they do on their other projects. It is You and Me by You and Me, City and Color and Pink together. Shout out to City and Color, great artist from Canada. I bet he has a lot of fans on CKLB Radio in Yellowknife, Northwest Territories, the one FM radio station in Canada that carries this show so far. More to come. Cruisin' the Decades, we're up to 2023. Our more recent 2020s song to wrap up our full century journey. Now, this is a new song by an artist by the name of Tiana Esperanza, a new name who has just released her debut album, Terror. Now, this is fascinating. Tiana Esperanza is the granddaughter of punk music legend Paloma McLarty, Palmolive McLarty, who founded the London-based 1970s all-girl punk band The Slits and later played with The Raincoats. So this is her granddaughter with a new release called Buy You a New Attitude, Tiana Esperanza on Cruisin' the Decades. 2023.
1: Lucky you, you survived step one. Now all that's left is step two to 20-some.

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Have a Justin to do. 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

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Could I order delivery? Yes. 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

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And are you going to be my girl to kick off your weekends? Good morning to you, or good evening to you, wherever you're listening, whenever you're listening. And we do thank you very much for listening. My name is Jason Hill, and this is a show I've put together called Rock Wave to help keep modern rock and mainstream rock radio alive. Why? Because, well, it just seems like everywhere you go these days, rock stations are dying. You know what I'm talking about. The good ones. You remember when WBCN went off the air? You remember when K-Rock went top 40? Ah, I miss the days of rock. So Rockwave is on the air to sort of commemorate those stations and keep the rock alive. Well, without further ado, we'll get right into it. Here are the Bad Wolves and a remake of Zombie by the Cranberries on Rockwave.

going back to 1990 on that one. AC/DC and Money Talks. That's from their album, The Razor's Edge. Jade Bird on before that, and I Get No Joy. She's a young artist, and by the way, she's a big fan of Alanis Morissette. Yeah, that's right. It's always kind of cool to see the younger generation getting into the music of Generation X. I think that's really cool. It's good for you, Jade Bird, and keep up the good work. The Bad Wolves in that set as well, and Zombie. Of course, that was originally done by the Cranberries. And sadly, the lead singer of the Cranberries passed away on January 15th of 2018. Her name was Dolores O'Riordan. May she rest in peace, but the music of the Cranberries definitely carries on. They were one of my favorite 90s bands. All right, well, speaking of one of my favorite bands, here's Def Leppard. This is called Rocket. And see if you can figure out what this lyric at the very beginning of the song is.

from Anaheim, California. They formed back in 1995. That is Buck Cherry and Lit Up. And that song got released right around my college days, so it was a fun song to rock out to in our dorm rooms, that's for sure. The Congos on before that and Pay for the Weekend. I think I know what they're talking about. I really do. And Def Leppard in that set as well, and Rocket. Well, earlier in the show, I asked if you knew what the front lyric of the song Rocket by Def Leppard was. And if you've always wondered what they're saying, well, I'll tell you right now. It's actually a lyric of another song that is played backwards. Well, if you're familiar with the Hysteria album by Def Leppard, you'll know that there's a song on there called Gods of War. So if you flip that front lyric around at the beginning of the song Rocket, it actually says, "We're fighting with the gods of war." And now you know. Well, now I'm totally in the mood for some 80s rock, so here's GNR and Mr. Brownstone on Rockwave.

0: They're from Ajax, Ontario, Canada. That is Sum 41 and their song In Too Deep. And here's something I didn't know about Sum 41. Their original name was Casper.
1: Yeah.
0: Casper, as in, like, you know, the friendly ghost. But nope, they changed their name to Sum 41. So if you want to name your band Casper, there you go. Skid Row on before Sum 41 and 18 in Life, a song about a guy named Ricky, and Guns N' Roses in that set as well. From one of the best rock albums of all time, Appetite for Destruction, I played Mr. Brownstone. But we'll take a moment here to say, please give us a like on our Facebook page, Rockwave on Facebook. You can send us a request there if you'd like as well. If you happen to be listening on shortwave this weekend, please let us know where you're listening from and how the signal's coming in. We'd love to hear from you. Rockwave on Facebook. All right, back to the music. I'm going to push play now. Here's Aerosmith.

That is Firehouse, and they formed originally in Richmond, Virginia, before moving to Charlotte, North Carolina, and they were signed to Epic Records back in 1989. That's their song, Don't Treat Me Bad. Definitely brings me back to middle school on that one. Default on before that and Wasting My Time. And we played Aerosmith in that set as well. Of course, Steven Tyler on lead vocals for Aerosmith. I played Just Push Play. Well, we've come to the end of another Rockwave show. Thank you for listening this weekend and every weekend on great radio stations like 98.3 The Fox, serving Northern Maine and Western New Brunswick. 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Rockwave is a show I put together to commemorate radio stations that play rock and roll music. Have yourself a great weekend. You certainly deserve it. And remember, don't drink and drive. And while you're driving, put down that handheld device. It could save your life. We'll leave you with a 1975. If you're too shy, let me know. This is Rockwave. We'll talk to you next week.

0: Here on the planet to be BCQ, cruel to be kind, that's Nick Lowe. Here on the Alan Sane Show with Alan Sane and Alice D. Alice D is here.
1: Hey, it's Alice D.
2: I just said that.
1: Yeah, well, I want to say it again.
0: Oops. Alice D is in tonight for Ivan Jeffries.
1: Yeah, I'm better at as a replacement, I guess. I hope.
0: Yeah, at least you don't smell.
1: Yeah, I hope not.
0: Yeah. Anyway, you listen to Alice Sane and Alice D here on WBCQ 7.415 in Monticello, Maine.
1: So this is going to be a retroactive 80s show. That was just Nick Lowe. We couldn't figure out who sang that song, remember?
0: Let me explain to you what happened. Ladies and gentlemen, I was with Alice D. We were going to a place out in Pennsylvania called Lehighton. We were on the bus. I'm sorry if I heard of Lehighton. We were on the bus on our way out to Lehighton. We passed through Allentown, PA. All of a sudden, we listened to the song. It was like, oh, what song is that?
1: Cool to be kind, but who sang that?
0: It was cool to be kind, but who sang it? Maybe it was Ivan Jeffries, but this guy was like, he had talent. So it couldn't have been Ivan. So we figured, Ivan's not here to back himself up, so I can say anything I want.
1: Yeah, we can say anything we want.
0: Yeah. So there's an old guy walking by my studio right now. He has no hair on his head. Anyway, okay, so all of a sudden I called up Jack Hammer. He's hardly on the show, but he's always doing something. You know,
1: but he's a genius.
0: But he's a real genius. I mean, I tell you, Jack Hammer is definitely a genius. There's no doubt.
1: So what was he doing when we called him?
0: Basically, when we called him, he was taking a bubble bath. I asked him if he had his rubby ducky with him. But he said no, but I think he did. But so he goes, let me see, David. It was Nick Lowe. So it was Nick Lowe.
1: So then
0: we just went on the computer, we got it, and that's it. So Alice D's happy.
1: For your pleasure to listen to it. Actually, you listened to it already.
0: Hey, we already heard it. Unless we can play it again.
1: Yeah, so now we're going to play another song close to it. Sounds kind of like it, but again, we didn't know who sang it. It's another rare 80s song called What Do All the People Know by Rose.
0: Here on the planet, WBCQ 7.415. We got the email address and the website.

0: that was a I was going to say the Ramones, because actually they do sound like the Ramones, but that was the Monroes, and What Do All the People Know? Can you believe that's the title of the song?
1: No way, I never would have guessed it.
0: Yeah, I thought it was called Could You Be the One? Actually, the story was, we were going online, I'm like, I heard this song 5 years ago, I taped like a portion of it on the tape, and I thought for the longest time was called Could You Be the One, and I would keep typing that in, and then here Alan Sane said, oh, why don't you type in another lyric, and I put in What Do All the People Know, and you know, what happened? We found it.
1: It's All the People Know, I mean.
0: Yeah, I guess so. Anyway, I'm real happy we found it, and as a treat, we played it for you guys, so you want to go ahead with the email and the website?
2: Okay, thank you, Alice D. Thank you very much. See, if Ivan was here, I'd be insulting him. Say, Ivan, go jump in the suit.
0: Yeah,
2: I got to insult Alice D. All right, anyway, I'm Alice Sane here with Alice D. Listen to WBCQ 7.415 in Monticello, Maine, in the USA. Like to send us an email to say hello. It's Alan Sane, 7415@AOL.com. That's Alansane, 7415@AOL.com. What, Alice D?
0: Oh, we're going to play another song, Bellowy Sum, and the song is called Some People.
2: I hear music come from somewhere. I think Ivan's outside singing or somewhere. I don't know. I sent Ivan on vacation.
0: Oh, yeah? Where'd
2: you
0: go?
2: Yeah, Bermuda.
0: Bermuda? That's a nice vacation.
2: Just don't...
0: To the bathroom to take a shower.
2: Well, I did that the last time, but then I figured, you know, maybe all the air will come off his body and go to a nice area place.
0: What are you going
2: to
0: see on his webpage?
2: We're going to see a picture of Alice D. Not naked, but you'll see a picture of Alice D.
0: Yeah.
2: Yeah, what a shame.
0: Hey, maybe another time.
2: Yeah, not a bad idea. I'll get the camera, and it'll be no problem.
0: Hey, what are you going to be taking a picture of?
2: A lot of special things. I better get going before we get thrown off the radio.
0: I was going to say, you were going to see somebody called Belliot.
2: Oh, yeah.
0: Not here today, unfortunately.
2: Belly's not here right now. Yeah, Belly's not here today, but he might be here soon.
0: So everybody tune in.
2: We've got a lot of good people on the show. We've got Alice D, we've got Jack Hammer, we got Ivan Jeffries. And Belliot, the karate expert. He really hasn't been on yet. But all right, let's get back to more music here on WBCQ of the Planet. And like I said, send us an email at alansane7415@AOL.com.
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Planet BCQ. I'm Alan Sane here with Alice D. Alice D's 80s mix tonight here on the planet. Here's Brian Ferry and Roxy Music on the planet.

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3: 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It's Some People by Bellowy Some.
2: Actually, I want to play a jingle first.
3: Oh, okay. Well, just remember what's coming up next.
2: Okay.

0: All right, here we go. Some people. This is an extended mix.
1: A lot of editing at the end, thanks to Alison and Alice D.
0: Yes, thanks to us. Thank you.
1: Don't mention it.

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1: Well, no, depends on what kind of picture.
0: But not what I have in mind.
1: What do you have in mind, Alan Sane?
0: I don't know. I'm just guessing.
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0: tonight we are Ivan Jeffries free. He's not here tonight. Unfortunately, he'll be back next week.
1: This is the planet 7.490. Here for you, WBCQ.
0: All right, anyway, AlanSane7415@AOL.com is the email address here on the Alan Sane Show with the LSD filling in for Ivan Jeffries. He's on vacation right now. He's polluting the air. And
2: actually, we're giving the listeners a vacation from him.
0: Yes, I figure why not. Let me give everybody a treat, especially Alan Wiener over at the radio station. He's probably saying, oh, thank God. I think Ivan just stole a car. I hear
2: Am
0: the alarm.
2: Am I not a grid replacement? We're all alone here in the studio, by the way.
0: Yeah, actually, there's nobody here in the studio.
2: I wonder what we can be doing.
0: Yeah, we could be doing a lot of things, but instead I'm doing a radio show.
2: Yeah, that's true. We're entertaining everyone.
0: Am I normal or not? I don't know. I might be taking after Ivan. But instead, I'm doing a radio show.
2: But see, you got to be, you know, we're the experts here, and we're going to do the 80s for you. And, you know, if you guys want to hear anything in particular, please email us. We're going to be listening to another 80s track by the Jesus and Mary Chain. Ooh. Isn't that a weird kind of name there?
0: That's a pretty good song, though.
2: Yeah, it's a very good song. It's actually, they played it for a car commercial recently. I don't know which car, and actually can't say. All right, so...
0: within 10-mile radius... of New York City.
2: Yeah, 10 miles, not right. 10,000 miles.
0: Not 10,000 miles. That's how I found LSD. So.
2: Yeah, that's true. Where did you find me?
0: I found you 10,000 miles away.
2: Okay.
0: That's another story.
2: Yeah, that's another show.
0: Yeah, next show.
2: All right, so now we're going to listen to the Jesus and Mary Chain, and it's called Happy When It Rains.
0: I'm happy when Ivan's not here.
2: Yeah, it's not raining.
0: Or...
2: Get it happy when it rains.
0: Yeah, I know. That's right, you're true. And the Planet BCQ, Alan Sane and LSD.

0: I'm happier now because the sun's out. What?
1: Yeah. What?
0: That makes sense. Anyway, okay. That was interesting.
1: Why should we're happy? Because, you know, Ivan's not here. That's exactly what I said.
0: I won't screwed up over here because I ate too much chocolate earlier. Yes, I did.
1: What did you eat?
0: I ate chocolate before.
1: What kind of chocolate?
0: I ate Reese's peanut butter cups early. It was good.
1: Not Reese's Pieces like an E.T.?
0: No. That'd be later.
1: That's the 80s movie, you know, E.T.?
0: That would be after my cheeseburger. On

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1: Okay, we're going to be signing off, and I'm going to play one more song, then we're getting out of here.
2: Aww.
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2: Aww.
1: All right.
2: So, well, I'm going to be ending with a really upbeat song, and it's also with the word happy in it. It's called Happy Hour by the House Martins, and that's a British group that pretty much no one ever heard of, but I have, you know, LSD. Everything.
1: LSD, yeah, no doubt.
2: So everybody email us if you know this song, because I'll be surprised if you do. It's called Happy Hour by the House Martins.
1: Here on the planet, be secure. 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
2: 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Now, everyone, take a listen and...

0: signing off. Well, it's the end of the show. We're not signing off. Alan Sane Show comes to an end. I'm Alan Sane here with Alice D. You can send us an email at alansane7415@aol.com. That's a picture of you. 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Almost. Okay, check out the webpage at www.alansane. There are a lot of links on that page. You even got a link to Johnny Lightning. Remember Johnny Lightning on RNI, Radio New York International on Sunday evenings? 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
1: I have a link.
0: I'll get you a link. I should link Ivan up to Canada or something. Okay, till next time, Alice in here with Alice D. We'll talk to you later.
1: Bye.

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1: All right, I'm Alan Sane here with Ivan Jeffries, Belly It, Alice D, and me on WBCQ 7.5.

0: at WB Secure. I must be in love. Those are the Ruddles. Here on the Alan Saint Show with Alan Saint, Ivan Jeffries, Billy, and LSD. Okay, we're live. Hey. Hey, everybody. How's it going?
1: Well, I don't know. See, today is my special day here. You know why?
0: Why, Billy?
1: Because it's my New Year's resolution, and it's the New Year's where I get to get some new inductees here today.
0: Okay.
1: So I think if I, you know, make my resolution, I could get like, let's see, 1, 2, 3 new inductees here today.
2: Wait a minute. Do you have a special going on that we'd want to join?
1: Of course. When you join for like,
3: $10 million?
1: $10 million. Yes, today it went up. Just for you today, because of the special, you get a free key, or whatever you call it. Yeah, you know, the key that you wear.
2: Oh, key, not a keychain?
1: No, not a keychain. You know, you get the special jacket and the special pants and the
2: uniform.
1: Belt. Yeah, whatever you call it. You know, I don't even know what the hell they call it, but that's for...
3: I don't even know what you're talking about after that.
1: I don't even know what
3: don't make sense. Make dollars even, but...
0: Ivan don't make sense.
3: Oh, shut up.
0: anyway.
3: Do you accept Medicaid?
1: Well, we'll see.
0: Ivan's on Medicaid. He's on everything.
3: You're on crack. How's that?
0: Ivan's on everything you could think of.
3: Me, that's our new president that's coming up. Oh, okay.
0: Okay, anyway, let's just talk about a little bit of the show. I'm Allison here with Alice. Hey, Alice, how you doing?
4: Hi, how you doing?
0: Oh, pretty good. How are you?
4: Good. I'm just looking for some stuff to play today.
0: Okay, anyway, Ivan Jeffries is here in the background. He's giving me a look as if, hurry up and get this done so I can go in the other room and go use the computer, right?
3: All I know is I just got out of the emergency room a couple of days ago.
0: Yeah, we could tell.
3: No.
0: Were you hit by a truck?
3: No, I had the viral infection. Everybody's getting it around lately, you know? Everybody's getting all the bugs around.
0: But they go to a hospital?
2: Yeah, why?
3: In Jersey.
0: Oh, they don't have hospitals here in Brooklyn?
3: No, I was in Jersey when...
0: Oh, okay.
3: But thank goodness I'm okay, but Theraflu is the greatest medicine in the world.
0: What is
3: Theraflu.
0: It? Theraflu.
3: Mm-hmm.
0: How about Ivanflu?
3: You ever try it?
0: No, I haven't gotten the flu in about 10 years.
1: What about karate flu?
3: Karate. Listen to him. Karate flu. You got karate in the brain. How's that?
4: I'm sure we can get the flu from karate easily.
1: Well, especially if you swimming the sweat and the other junk that's...
0: But anyway, we have Belly over here. Belly is a so-called karate expert who tries to get us to join karate.
2: Expert, yeah.
1: Yes, I'm an expert karate, and this year also I have another special. I have a new tape coming out. It's called Belly Bow.
0: Belly Bow?
1: Belly Bow.
2: Like in Taibo?
1: Taibo, but it's my kind of thing where you learn karate and how to cheat people out of money.
3: It's Belly Kwando. How's that?
1: Well, I like my saying there.
3: Nice.
1: See?
3: Everybody's dropping CDs all over the place.
0: All right, anyway, if you'd like to send us email, it's alansane7415@aol.com. That's alansane7415@aol.com.
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0: I be secure the planet. I'm Alan Sane. Here with Belliot, Alice D, Ivan Jeffries. 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It's Billy Joel on the

0: should know that already. And you can add us on Facebook, by the way. Just search Alan Sane WBCQ. You leave me see Ivan Jeffries, unfortunately.
1: Listening to Alan Sane. 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

0: I went on the computer. We got a lot of emails coming in.
1: Yeah, half of them are saying get rid of Ivan, though.
0: Shout out. He got one from the Philippines recently, I think.
1: Yeah.
0: Yeah.
1: Mm-hmm. This guy, he didn't leave his name. He just says he's from the Philippines, and he complimented me on my webpage.
0: Listen, the guy from the Philippines, whoever it is, leave your name next time you're going to...
1: And the funny part is, your picture was on the webpage, so if he really liked it...
0: What about this guy here?
1: Oh.
2: Well, me, see, I was... That was my special student. See, I told him to put his, you know, just to make Alan, you know, feel special. But actually, some people actually listen to the station. But, you know, despite the fact, you know, that they actually don't. But that's just to say the fact. But I'm sure that they could, this guy, he's a student, and he learns karate just like me. And he lost, like, 5 million pounds, and he could... You know, he's just full of muscle and stomach and I don't know what the hell.
3: Okay, I don't know what you're talking about. Let's get to some music.
0: Worldwide fans, there's one thing you gotta do, just say no to crack. That's a perfect example.
1: How about say no to Ivan?
0: Shut up. Play the next song.
1: You know what's funny? I did a search on Ivan Jeffries and my webpage came up. You know, that's scary.
0: Really?
1: That's
0: what about him? What
1: that's
0: about
1: sad. Him? I didn't
2: I'm
1: check
2: scary.
1: I didn't check Belly yet.
3: What did you search under?
1: Yahoo?
3: B-U-M?
1: Yeah, bum.
0: Bum.
1: Then Ivan came up.
0: Oh, shut up.
1: Anyway, Ivan dropped McDonald's over there?
0: Yeah.
1: You dropped half of it on my kitchen floor.
0: Oh,
1: the slob.
0: We'll talk about fish tanks. What about you, slob?
1: Yeah, I'm going to put Ivan in my fish tank.
0: Yeah.
1: But the water's already polluted, so it doesn't
0: right,
1: make
0: just,
1: a difference.
0: Just wait an extra
1: okay, all right.
0: There you go.
1: Okay, we're going to get back to more music here on the planet. WBCQ.
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1: wait, who?
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1: Oh, shut up!
0: I wish he was nowhere.

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1: Anyway, I'm Alice Zane here with Belly It and Alice D. That's Fleetwood Mac and everywhere. 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
1: We've got another email coming up. Alice D, who's this one going out to?
3: Oh, this one?
1: Yeah.
3: I don't know.
1: Oh, I think it was Ivan that read the email then. Hey, Ivan!
4: It's the one from the phone page.
3: Oh, this one.
1: Oh, okay.
3: All right, I'm sure he's an ABBA fan.
1: Yep. What card is that, Alice D?
3: It's number 2.
1: Okay.
3: And it's the classic ABBA.
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0: on a planet beach, goodbye, quest to the Philippines. That's ABBA, knowing me, knowing you. Wouldn't be great if we didn't know Ivan.
1: Oh, shut up! Listen, Elliot.
2: Did you listen to that song there? Everything that you could do. See, with you, you could do karate with me. I'm sure you could do it. Don't you want to do it?
1: No, I don't want to do nothing, all right?
0: We know that.
1: You're a rip-off artist. You rip off everybody out of their money.
2: No, right?
1: You don't accept
2: true.
1: Food stamps. You don't accept Medicaid cards. You don't accept a Metro card. What else is there?
2: I accept the belt so I can fit it over my big belly there.
1: Like. Why don't you hang yourself with the belt? How's that?
0: Then you look like Ivan.
1: Hey, shut up.
0: Ivan's mad today.
1: Yeah, I am mad.
0: You're always mad.
1: I'm not going to take it anymore.
0: So you better join karate.
2: Yeah, you could relax and, you know, do the punches. And
1: I'll go karate the toilet bowl. How's that?
0: Hey, send us an email at alansane7415@aol.com.
1: Yeah.
0: So, Ivan, how you doing this week, Ivan? I heard you had a really great week.
1: Yeah, some great week, huh?
0: Yeah, we can tell.
1: Yeah, very funny.
2: What's the New Year's resolution for you?
1: New Year's resolution for me?
0: No, for me. He just said, yeah.
2: Tell us, please. Who's?
1: Why don't you go business with this guy here?
0: Who, Belliot?
1: Yeah.
2: You could make a lot of money with me.
0: Why? I need a belt bigger than the equator. And a Belliot over here, he says he loses all this weight. Meanwhile, he needs a belt bigger than three blocks long.
1: No, a belt bigger than South America. How's that?
3: It's Alan Sane on WBCQ.

0: know who I saw the other day, Ivan?
1: What did you see?
0: What was his name? Ralph.
1: Yeah?
0: Remember Ralph?
1: The guy from the post office?
0: Yeah, Ivan had a fight with a guy at the post office.
1: Oh, that piece of garbage?
0: Yeah.
2: Did he do a karate chop on him?
0: He was going to, but he didn't have a Belliot's expertise.
2: Oh, so you have to learn. You have to come to my karate class. I'll teach you everything. I'll teach you how to go, Zeus.
1: Okay. Zeus? What is a Zeus? What is that?
0: It's an Ivan.
1: Oh, be quiet.
0: Okay.
1: Go to the next song.
0: We're going back to more music here on the planet BCQ.
1: Yeah.
0: It's a great CD player. It sounds good.

0: heard my two favorite artists, F.R. David, and that was Phil Seymour with Precious to Me.
1: I'm Beast of Cure the Planet. Let's get back to more music. I'm Alan Tane here with Alice D. I've been

0: with Ivan Jeffries, belly it. And Ivan Jeffries, and he's in the background. He's not coming in here. I got the dragon. Oh, here he comes. I smell him already.
1: Shut up.
0: Okay, come up to the mic, Ivan.
2: You know what's precious to me? New inductees.
1: I'll give you new inductees. I'll throw you out the window in 2 seconds.
2: Oh, yeah, come on, Rich. I'm ready.
1: I'll karate you right now. Hey. Get out of here, you foul ball.
2: That's bad ball to you.
0: Anyway,
1: listen, you like the phone company. I'll disconnect you in 2 seconds. Oh, excuse me. That's a certain other person that used to work for the phone company. I'm leaving.
0: Yeah. Okay, anyway, this is the end of the Alan Saint Show.
1: Yes.
0: The best part is Ivan's leaving.
1: Oh, shut up.
0: Okay, anyway, I'm Alan Saint.
1: You're like in a can. Right?
0: Here with, you look like a can.
1: Shut up, sardine head.
0: All right, come here, Belly, and say goodbye.
2: Fools, goodbye, people, and Happy New Year. And remember to always train hard and do your karate chops. Otherwise, I'll come after you and do a karate chop on you. Fools!
0: Okay, say goodbye, Alice D.
3: All right, it's Alice D, and we just want to say Happy New Year to everybody, and we'll see you next week. Bye.
0: Hey, till next time, I'm Alan Saint. 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
1: Oh, shut up!
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3: Good evening. We have a fantastic diversion to present to you tonight. It's called Murder Hornet. The cast includes Jackie Silva, Marta Wayman, Mackenzie Griffin, and Barry Meluzzo. And now, on with the show.

0: Hello, goddess. What brings you to the old curiosity shop?
1: I'm curious.
0: Then you've come to the right place.
1: You see, I need a death insurance policy.
0: So, you finally decided to purchase a bodily form for your soul?
1: Yes, just in case my soul can no longer animate my body. I want an avatar.
0: An avatar? Huh.
1: Can you help me, yes or no?
0: Oh, yes. Just follow me to the room out back.
1: Thank you.

0: Of course now. Nobody gets to come back here except you, goddess. After all, you're royalty in this shop.
1: It sure is dark in here.
0: Sorry. Here's the light. I'm afraid that I only have animals for the moment.
1: Oh my God! Is that all you have? They all look like roadkill.
0: Well, let's see. I've got a beaver, a skunk, rabbit, and a raccoon.
1: I don't think so. You have something with wings?
0: I do have one bat left. Sorry, but they just all fly off the shelves.
1: A bat? I don't know.
0: I know. Hold on. I just got a new shipment yesterday from Japan. Here's a box.
1: What's this?
0: It's not a cadaver like the others.
1: Then I think I like it already.
0: Here, take a look.
1: What is it? A giant bee?
0: Close. It's an Asian giant hornet, also known as a murder hornet.
1: I think it's beautiful. It's got a bright orange head, brown antennas, gray wings. What's that black thing on its face?
0: That's a protruding black tooth for digging.
1: It's huge, with an enormous abdomen complete with a stinger.
0: Yes, it's an oversized puppet for your soul.
1: I want it.
0: Perfect. I'll draw up the death insurance fund.
1: I want to pay it all up front.
0: Are you sick or something?
1: No, I'm fine. I had a slight premonition and I just want to play it safe.
0: It's $8,000.
1: Wait a minute. I want the abdomen to be packed with explosives.
0: But that's not ethical, goddess.
1: What's not ethical about it? I don't want to hurt anyone. I just want to fly up into the heavens and explode like a firework. You know, like the 4th of July, to celebrate my life.
0: If I add the explosives, you need to make sure you don't have any evil intentions.
1: Nothing evil is intended.
0: Because if you do, a bad omen will come over you in your life.
1: Understood.
0: All right, then. Let's go back to the front of the store. I'll bring the box with us.
1: Fine.

0: With the explosives, that'll be $9,000. Cash or credit?
1: Here's the cash. Do I take it with me?
0: No, the avatar stays here for safekeeping. I've registered your soul. So when you need it, it will be ready for you. When you die, your soul will automatically activate the murder hornet.
1: Welcome, ladies and gentlemen, boys and girls, to the 75th annual Groundhog Day Festival. I'm Linda Clark, the official goddess of Salem, Massachusetts. Please have a great time. There's going to be lots of music and food. But before the festivities, I want to introduce Samantha Stevens. Samantha is the official groundhog of Salem. Now, when she climbs up out of the hole, if she sees her shadow and returns to the hole, then there will be 6 more weeks of winter weather. If Samantha Stevens does not see her shadow, then there will be an early spring. Here we go. I am now going to call Samantha out of her hole. Quiet, everyone. We don't want to frighten her. Samantha, Samantha Stevens, it's time to wake up and come out of your tunnel. Samantha? Let me put my face down near the hole. For that, I will need to get down on my knees. Oh, that's not so easy for me at my age. Now, Samantha Stevens, you need to come out at once. What the? It's hornets! Lots of them, and they are attacking me! Help me! Help! Somebody! Help!

0: Whoa! You startled me, Murder Hornet. I guess Goddess didn't waste any time. I'll open the window for you.
1: Hi, I'm Kate. I really wish I could tell you that this story is about me, or us, me and Dan. But I'm suspicious that it will somehow end up being all about her. Linda, also known as Goddess of Salem, Massachusetts, you know the type. Always the bride at every wedding and the corpse at every funeral. The funny thing is, now she really is a corpse. Linda is dead. Dan lived with her for 2 years, but then he broke up with her. He told me it was because she was pathologically jealous and delusional. She stalked him relentlessly, even after Dan moved in with me. She continued to text him begging to meet up. When Linda found out that we got married, she messaged me 5 times, asking for all of us to get together. Of course, I flipped her off. But she continued to text him to meet her alone to talk. Dan ignored her and showed me all the messages. What a pest she was. We fled from Salem and moved to a remote location in Maine. Linda's demise on Groundhog Day 2020 was splashed all over the media, even up here. But Dan and I decided to stay put in Maine anyway to fulfill our dream of living in a log cabin in the woods. An added plus is that Dan is a writer by trade, and the solitude and closeness to nature is a perfect environment for him. One afternoon, we went for a drive in Dan's white RV camper. Thanks, Dan, for letting me drive for a change.
2: I kind of enjoy being the passenger.
1: I love driving this vehicle. You know, since this is a camper, we should take it on vacation sometime.
2: We could, but why? Every day is like camping and being on vacation for us. We live in a cabin in the woods, with no neighbors for miles around.
1: You mean no human neighbors? There's lots of wildlife.
2: Good point, Kate.
1: Do you remember last March when we had that snowstorm?
2: Of course. How could I forget? I slipped on the ice, and I hit my head.
1: I know. I felt bad for you, but at least you applied ice.
2: Yeah, well...
1: Anyway, that night, with the light from the full moon reflecting down on the freshly fallen snow, the backyard looked so beautiful.
2: It did? I don't remember.
1: Yes, but the next morning the snow wasn't so fresh anymore. It was filled with hundreds of different sized paw prints and hoof prints.
2: That I do remember. It looked like the circus came in our backyard overnight.
1: And then packed up and left before I got up in the morning. That was kind of creepy. A reminder that we are not alone.
2: So, the moral of this story is that we're safer in a log cabin, with doors that lock and windows that latch shut.
1: Stop it, Dan.
2: What?
1: You know, that thing you're doing.
2: I'm not doing anything.
1: Yes, you are. You're tickling my right arm very slightly with your fingers.
2: No, I'm not. You're imagining it.
1: Now you're starting to tickle my elbow.
2: Kate, I am not tickling your arm or elbow. Why would I want to distract you while you're driving?
1: Are you sure?
2: Am I sure? My hands are folded in my lap like an altar boy. Look.
1: It's a bee! It's crawling up my shoulder. Oh, God.
2: Kate, slow down. You're all over the road.
1: I hate bees. It's looking at me.
2: Keep both of your eyes on the road. Do you want to get us killed? And stop yelling through the speakers on top of the camper.
1: Turn them off, then. I thought you got rid of those speakers after the Christmas parade you drove in.
2: Okay, I switched him off.
1: Now it's walking around on the top of my head. The bee! It's in my hair!
2: Kate, you're going to be okay. Just park on the side of the road and pull yourself together.
1: Okay, Dan, I'll try. Boy, that's easy for you to say.
2: Good job. Perfect.
3: Yeah, perfect. Now it's staying put on my head, and it's heavy. I can feel it starting to squat.
2: What?
3: I don't know what it's going to do. I don't want to perish.
2: Kate, you are not going to perish. But hold still. It's a hornet.
3: A hornet?
2: Shh. Stay still. And please, be quiet. Don't worry. I won't swat it off your head. Now, I'm very carefully offering this piece of cardboard to the insect in your hair.
1: Don't say it like that.
2: Good. Now it's stepped completely onto the cardboard. I'm slowly and evenly transporting it over the top of the dashboard. It stepped off onto the dashboard where it can walk freely.
1: I'm glad it didn't sting me.
2: What a fascinating bug.
1: It looks like a big, bright, orange and black Lego toy.
2: Don't let its fluorescence fool you, Kate. That's one of those murder hornets we've been seeing on the news recently.
1: I think it likes you. It keeps staring at you. Can we get out of the car now?
2: Yes, but let's do it slowly. You can go first.
1: Okay.
3: I'm out!
2: My turn now.
3: I think it flew out.
2: Are you absolutely sure?
3: I think so. Let me look inside. No, it's not on the dashboard anymore.
2: But is it gone?
3: Yeah, I'm quite sure. At least I think I saw it fly away. In the corner of my eye.
2: Okay, that's good enough for me, I guess. Let's go home.
1: Later that evening after supper, Dan and I were seated in the living room. Dan, of course, was in charge of the TV while I was crocheting, our nightly ritual.
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2: When I was a little boy, my friends and I would make fun of the nanny housekeeper, Aunt Bee.
1: Yes, you told me that before.
2: Aunt Bee.
5: Well, sure.
2: We were always trying to figure out what kind of insect she was. An ant or a bee? Ah.
1: Huh. Excuse me a minute. I think I need to freshen up.

0: back into the living room, where Dan was apparently still contemplating Aunt or B. Dan, I need to talk to you.
1: Sure, Kate. You look serious. What?
0: Have you been using my lipstick?
1: What? Does it look like I've been using your lipstick, or any lipstick at all?
0: Well, follow me into the bathroom, and I'll show you.
1: What?
0: See the mirror?
1: Hey, what are you saying? I didn't do that. Look, it isn't even the way I print. It's too neat. Could you have done it in your sleep or something?
0: I don't know. I believe you, and now I'm starting to question my own sanity. I have the strangest perception that we are not alone. That night, while I was trying to sleep next to Dan, he was unconscious, like some innocent baby. I was kept awake by the non-stop sound of his vibrating cell phone. Who would be calling him so incessantly in the middle of the night? I don't care. I'm checking his phone. It looks like the same number over and over. Linda? I thought she died. That is her number, though. What does that homewrecker want this time, even if she is dead? Let me see. There's no text messages or voicemails. Let me call the number back. Just to be sure if it's really who I think it is.
2: Hi, Danny.
0: Oh, Danny. Dan, wake up.
1: Huh? What?
0: It appears that you missed an important call. Quite a few of them, actually.
1: That's odd. I didn't hear the phone ring.
0: Only because your phone is on vibrator. It's been buzzing all night.
1: It must be somebody dialing the wrong number. That's all.
0: No, it's your girlfriend, Linda. I checked.
1: Kate, you have no right to do that. Plus, she's not my girlfriend. You're my wife. I told you already that Linda is dead. I only love you.
0: All right. You've convinced me. I'm sorry.
1: Now, give me the phone so I can put it in my bag.
0: Here.
1: Thank you. Now I'm turning it off completely. Okay?
0: Okay. I could tell that Dan fell right back to sleep. I could also hear that the vibrator on his phone was still activated, but I didn't want to wake him again or snoop through his bag. So I turned off the light and laid down next to Dan, unable to sleep. I sluggishly climbed out of bed and slipped into my flip-flops at 6 a.m. I didn't get any sleep as Dan's cell phone kept humming all night. In fact, it's still buzzing. When I wandered out of the bedroom, I heard the shower on in the bathroom. I guess I was so out of it, I didn't even notice that Dan wasn't in bed.

0: Hi, Danny. It's nice to see you again.
1: What the?
0: Luck? It's been a long time, hasn't it? Too long.
1: I must be hallucinating. All I see is a hornet on the sink. I need to grab a towel.
0: Don't bother. I'll get it for you.

0: You sound like Linda.
1: That's right. I've transformed myself again. Do you like it?
0: That's no Halloween costume. You're a real bee.
1: I'm no ordinary bee. I'm a real murder hornet.
0: I thought you were deceased.
1: Yes, Danny. I

0: finally died.
1: So, you're reincarnated now?
0: Something like that.
1: Wait a minute. Was that you yesterday flying around in my camper?
0: Sure. What of it?
1: So, why are you here? How did you find us? And why are you stalking me again?
0: Why? Are you scared of me? Don't worry. I won't sting you. If I did that, I'd die as a hornet. I'm not ready to do that. At least not yet. Can't you see, Danny? I love you, and I want you back.
1: Sorry, but I'm not available. I'm married to Kate.
0: So what? I'm here now. You don't need that flip-flop floozy anymore.
1: This conversation is over. I'd appreciate it if you'd leave us alone. Now, I'm going to put on my robe and join my wife.
0: I can get it for you.
1: I've got it. Thank you. Now... out.
0: You win for now, but you haven't seen the last of me, Danny.

0: Good timing, Dan. I made BLT sandwiches and coffee for us. It's all fresh and on the table.
1: That's nice.
0: You don't sound too enthused. Hey, I've never seen you this white. You look like you saw a ghost or something.
1: Or something. Maybe my sugar's a little low.
0: I poured you a glass of orange juice. Maybe you should drink that first.
1: That's a good idea. I think I will.
0: First, I'm afraid I'm going to have to chug this coffee. I didn't get a wink of sleep last night.
1: Was I snoring that bad?
0: No, it was worse than that. Your phone was humming all night.
1: Why didn't you wake me?
0: I didn't have the heart to. I already got you up once.
1: That's right. And that's when I silenced my cell.
0: No, you didn't, Dan. I heard it still going on in the bedroom while you were taking your shower.
1: Sorry, but you're wrong. Here's my phone right here.
0: Then what have I been hearing in the bedroom? I better check. But not until I have another guzzle of this, Joe. I'll be right back. As I strolled into the bedroom, my ears were open wide. There it was, the buzzing sound I heard all night.
1: Now, are you convinced?
0: Yeah. But the noise is coming from inside the walls. Do you think the buzzing sound is caused by an electrical problem?
1: Probably. I'll call an electrician. Have your sandwich.
0: I will, but after I have another swig of this waker-upper. Okay, now I'm hungry for food. Let me inhale this BLT. Oh my God! Go away! I can't believe it was in my mouth! It was a murder hornet! Where is it now?
1: I don't know. First it flew quickly into the bedroom, then into the bathroom. Now I've lost track.
0: It must have been burrowed in my sandwich. When I took a bite, I could hear it hum in my skull before it flew out of my mouth. It was horrible.
1: Did she sting you?
0: No. Hey, wait a minute. Why did you say she? Does this murder hornet have a gender? And how can you tell?
1: No, I meant to say it. I encountered it after I came out of the shower.
0: Why didn't you tell me that?
1: Well, I didn't think it was important.
0: Important? It seems like we have an infestation of murder hornets in this cabin.
1: Listen, let's have this discussion later when my mind is clear.
0: Later? So there's buzzing in our bedroom walls, you're having close encounters in the shower, and there ended up being a real bee in my BLT. We're in a lot of trouble.
1: Okay. Let's think of a plan. I think we should come up with a safe word, like avocado.
0: Safe word? Avocado? What are you, out of your mind?
1: Then you come up with a better idea.
0: I will. First off, we need to buy and wear beekeeper suits with all the protective clothing so we can continue to live in this cabin.
1: That's actually a good idea.
0: Let me go on the computer. Amazon must have all that stuff. They have everything.
1: I hope so.
0: Oh, look. Protective beekeeper clothing. What to buy? I'm going to choose the best of everything for you and me. Even the hat and veil combo, gloves, sweatbands, and boots.
1: Boots? Don't you think you're going overboard?
0: Dan, you never know.
1: Well, Since you put it like that, you better add clean underwear, too.
0: Okay.
1: It might be quite a while before we get all this gear. We're way out here in the boondocks.
0: That's why the earlier we get started, the better. Now, it's all in the Amazon shopping cart, and I'm going to check out. Oh, look! It says Kate. It knows my name. We're giving you a 30-day free trial of Amazon Prime, along with free shipping.
1: Oh, don't fall for that.
0: So, I should refuse the Amazon Prime?
1: Of course.
0: Okay, I'm pushing refuse. But now it says, no, I do not want my beekeeping protective clothing to be delivered by drone in 10 minutes guaranteed.
1: It says that? Quick, change it back. Accept the Amazon Prime.
0: You better believe it. Come on, Dan. Let's go outside and wait for the drone.
1: Okay, but how is it even possible?
0: My stopwatch indicates that Amazon has one more minute to deliver.
1: It's not gonna happen. I'm telling you right now.
0: Yes, it is. It's guaranteed.
1: Ho hum.
0: Listen, I can hear the drone coming now. Do you hear it?
1: Maybe. Okay. I do now.
0: Oh, look! It just dropped two boxes by parachute.
1: I must be hallucinating again.
0: No, you're not. I see them too.
1: What if the wind blows them a mile away? Or if they land on top of a tree?
0: I'm sure that they have the technology that prevents that from happening. Why, look, they are about to land at our feet.
1: Literally.
0: Let's bring these inside and try the stuff on.
1: All right.
0: We open the boxes with the BPPE. You know, the bee personal protective equipment. And put them on. The clean underwear, hat, veil, gloves, sweatbands, and even the boots.
1: We should sleep in these tonight, right?
0: Of course. That's a no-brainer.
1: Oh.
0: That night, Dan and I awkwardly climbed into bed with our gear on. Wearing all this BPPE created barriers between us, that's for sure. And there was still that perpetual buzzing within the wall. But I didn't care anymore. With all the protective armor on, I felt confident and safe. Maybe even enough to get a good night's sleep.
1: You know what? I think I'll go out to the camper for a while. I want to check something.
0: Okay, Dan. I'm half asleep already. Go ahead.
1: Off I go to the RV camper.
0: Dan, I heard you the first time. Why are you shouting? I'm trying to sleep for once.
1: Sorry, Kate. I love you. Sleep.
0: I heard the front door open and close deliberately. Then the weirdest thing happened as I faded into unconsciousness. The buzzing in the wall stopped. Just like that. Maybe there was a power failure. I didn't care. In fact, I celebrated by diving into a deep sleep.

0: Linda. Linda. I'm outside now. I'm going to unlock the RV and sit in there. I hope you can join me. My wife's asleep.
1: Is the coast clear?
0: Yes.
1: Good.
0: Hey, I didn't slam that door. I didn't even touch it. And it's not even windy out.
2: Quiet, you lame brain. I slammed it shut. And all the doors are locked, too. Finally, you're here with me.
0: But you didn't have to do all that. I came out here to see you on my own free will.
2: Oh, that's nice, Denny. Real nice. Did you tell the flip-flop about our meeting this morning?
0: First of all, she's my wife. Her name is Kate.
2: Yeah, yeah. Before you married her, you were engaged to me. Remember?
0: So what?
2: So, did you tell her?
0: That you and I were engaged? No.
2: I guessed that. I mean, did you tell her about our talk this morning?
0: No. What was I gonna say? That I was talking to a hornet? And it was talking back to me in your voice?
2: Yes. And you should have used the correct terminology. A murder hornet.
0: If I told her any of that, she'd think that I was crazy or lying to her.
2: Oh, I don't think so. You're a very good fabricator of the truth. In fact, I once believed in all of your tales.
0: I don't understand what you're saying.
2: Okay, that's my cue. Let's start this process.
0: Process?
2: Yes, honey, we're going out with a bang.
0: I don't understand.
2: Quick, where's the switch to the external speakers? Oh, here they are. Alexa, turn on some music.

0: I don't subscribe to Alexa.
1: But I do. She's my goddess.
0: Hey, wait a minute. We're in a white RV camper, and you're playing Downtown through the speakers?
1: Who cares?
0: I care. This is exactly like the Nashville, Tennessee Christmas Day bombing. The same song was playing before the explosion.
1: You have a great memory. I like that in a man.
0: Oh no, it's true.
1: Yes, Danny. This kind of reminds me of the time when you and I were still together and I told you I might die. Oh, let me put a public service alert on the speakers. Hold on a minute.
2: Stay clear of this vehicle. All buildings in this area must be evacuated now. If you can hear this message, evacuate now. Downtown,
1: maybe. And now, Alexa, back to the music.
0: What are you doing here, Linda? Why are you keeping me hostage like this?
1: Because you walked away from me.
0: The relationship was over.
1: But we'd only just begun. After 2 years together, you even gave me an engagement ring.
0: You got it all wrong in your head. It was just a friendship ring.
1: No, sir. You were on your knee. You promised me your everlasting love. We were even making plans to have a baby.
0: No, that was all in your head.
1: Not my cancer diagnosis.
0: What are you talking about?
1: You know exactly what I'm saying. Hold on. Time for another public service alert.
2: Your primary objective is to evacuate these buildings now.
1: And while you're out and about, why not visit our concession stand? 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Come and visit our concession stand today.
2: Attention, there is a bomb in this vehicle.
3: The light's so much brighter there. You can't forget all your troubles. Forget all your
0: cares. Is that true? Where's the bomb?
1: Look at my abdomen. Does it make me look fat?
0: Oh my God!
1: Now, back to my cancer diagnosis.
0: What are you talking about?
1: I confided in you the day that my doctor diagnosed me.
0: I thought you were putting me on.
1: Danny, you were there. You came with me to my next appointment. My doctor told us both together. I felt devastated, but I drew strength from you, knowing that I wasn't alone.
0: I don't remember that.
1: Of course you don't. That's when you got scared and ran off with that scarecrow in slippers you now call your wife.
0: Now, I think it's time for me to leave.
1: No! Stay! I'm not going to let you go again, Danny! Ever!
4: Somebody let me out of here! Somebody let me out of here!
5: What was that? It sounded like something exploded. Oh my God. I have to check on Dan. I hope he's okay. I don't know what I would do if I lost him.

We hoped you enjoyed the show. If you would like to write to us or send us a reception report, our address is Tom Call Theater, Post Office Box 130, Beverly, Massachusetts 01915. Tom Call Theater, Post Office Box 130, Beverly, Massachusetts 01915.

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4: Are you behaving tonight? Tonight is behavior night. We must behave, yeah.

Thank you very much, Dornberger, and welcome one and all to Behave Your Night, that famous funny old record show where we're all about the classic pop and jazz, hosted by yours truly, Sir Jack Scratchy, along with our executive producer, John L. And this program is a set of celebration of the one and only Fletcher Henderson. Yes, the grandfather of swing. Fletcher Henderson came to New York City around 1920 or so, originally wanted to be a chemist, but became a musician instead, and led the world to the swing era. Yes, well, here's some of his good stuff from the 20s, along with Buster Bailey and Coleman Hawkins. And here's a good old one to start things off, right here on Behavior Night. Yes.

Smashing. That's Teapot Dome Blues. Fletcher Henderson and his orchestra. April 15th of 1924 at the Aeolian Vocalion Studios. Yes, yes, the Club Alabama Orchestra. Fletcher Henderson had quite a crew here. Don Redman, Coleman Hawkins on the tenor and bass saxophone. Kaiser Marshall on drums. The trumpets? Well, Louis Armstrong wasn't here yet, but you had Elmer Chambers, Howard Scott on cornet, and Teddy Nixon on trombone. It was quite an orchestra, yes. We started out with something a little bit more modern by Fletcher Henderson and the orchestra, Just Blues. Yes, where's that from, John L.? Oh, that's from Just Blues. It's from 1931, April 25th of 1931. Oh, yes, smashing. And who have we got there? Well, we got Russell Smith, Rex Stewart, Bobby Stark, and Russell Prokop is playing the clarinet and alto solos. Coleman Hawkins is back on the clarinet and tenor, and we got Fletcher on the piano, and John Kirby on tuba. It's actually a pretty decent session. Was celebrating Fletcher Henderson because he was born on this December 18th, 1897 in Cuthbert, Georgia. Was the son of two teachers.

a black band covering a white orchestra for one time, as it's Copenhagen, originally a big hit for the Wolverine Orchestra. And John L., do you know why it's called Copenhagen? No, I don't. Well, the Wolverine Orchestra had a tuba player that was very fond of the chewing tobacco. That's from October 30th of 1924. Louis Armstrong is on cornet, and Don Redman is in the reeds along with Coleman Hawkins, yes. And before that, of course, we had My Papa Don't Two Time, No Time, a Walter Donaldson song, April 16th of 1924, with a pretty decent bass sax slap tongue solo by Coleman Hawkins.

Manassa Good Blues there. That's one of the earliest Fletcher Henderson records. June 28th of 1923. That's called the Gulf Coast Blues. And we've got Elmer Chambers and probably Teddy Nixon. Don Redman's there. Fletcher Henderson's on piano. And Billy Fowler is playing the bass sax. It's not even Coleman Hawkins yet. Before that, Jackass Blues. Yes, it's from May of 1926 on Columbia Records. Behavior Night, that famous funny old record show featuring Fletcher Henderson, the man who invented, well, he didn't invent, but the perfecter of swing and numerous other things in the big band jazz idiom. Legendary black band leader brought Don Redman and Louis Armstrong and many other people to the forefront of things. Equally on a par with the Gold Kid Orchestra and Paul Whiteman's orchestra.

That was Big John's special there on Behavior Night. Yes, it's from September 11th of 1934. Yes, on Brunswick Records. Yes, indeed. We got Horace Henderson arranging it, and we got Mouse Randolph and Hilton Jefferson and Horace Henderson and Henry Red Allen. Yes, that's who's doing the solos on that one from 1934. Before that, Big John's special. Yes, that's from August 18th of 1933, with much the same personnel as the previous one, isn't it, John L? Yes, it is. Why don't we get on with some more stuff here? Compare and contrast, why don't we? Yes, we've got two editions of the same song. They're Fletcher Henderson arrangements, but they span a decade worth of changes. We've got two different versions of Shanghai Shuffle. Yes, on Behavior Night.

He has two different Fletcher Henderson arrangements spanning a decade there. From November of 1924, we've got Shanghai Shuffle with the old crew. And then from September 11th of 1934, we've got the new crew. That's right. The old crew has got Louis Armstrong and Elmer Chambers and Teddy Nixon and all those people in the new crew. Well, who have we got there, John L.? Oh, we've got Irving Mouse Randolph and Russell Smith and Henry Red Allen on trumpets and Buster Bailey still there. Hilton Jefferson and Russell Procope are in the sax section, along with Ben Webster. Ben Webster was there back in 1934, wasn't he? Because Coleman Hawkins was over across the pond. He was making English records, wasn't he? What are we going to play next, John L.? This is a record my grandfather had. We're playing a nice clean copy. It's a remake of an original Dixieland jazz band record.

Ah, yes, indeed. That's the Sugarfoot Stomp. King Oliver originally did that. Louis Armstrong is there on the cornet. Trumpet, perhaps. Yes, that's Fletcher Henderson in the orchestra. That's May 19th of 1925. Louis Armstrong, Don Redman, and all those other people. Yes, it's quite a good arrangement. Before that, a remake of an original Dixieland jazz band classic, 10 Years Post. Yes, they did that in 1917, and there you go. March 19th of 1927, Joe Smith on trumpets, and Hawkins, and Buster Bailey, and quite an arrangement there, don't you think, John L.? Oh, yes, I think so. It's Behavior Night. If you'd like to write to us, it's Behavior Night, BehaviorNight at yahoo.com. That's right. You know, Fletcher Henderson was a king of swing and did everything, did many radio broadcasts. His orchestra was one of the first to actually fly to a gig. Yes, they flew from New York City to Chicago to do a gig at the Grand Terrace Ballroom in 1937 or 38 and flew right back the next day, you know. That's quite revolutionary. They were a trendsetter. Trendsetter in the swing world. And they did a lot of radio broadcasts, and it's probably appropriate we play this next one here. Under the pseudonym of the Savannah Syncopators, they recorded this on Brunswick, 1931, of course. It's that very famous one, you know, John L., a famous one there. Well, since we're on that medium. Oh, you mean Radio Rhythm? Yes, quite, on Behavior Night.

Oh, yes, indeed. That's a swing-a-roo there. Queer Notions. Fletcher Henderson and the orchestra. And it's got Henry Red Allen and Bobby Stark and Claude Jones and all those people. Yes, it's from September 22nd of 1933. Arrangement by Horace Henderson. That's Fletcher Henderson's brother. Did a lot of the swing arrangements. You know, Fletcher Henderson did some wonderful arranging himself, and he also hired some of the best in the business. In fact, he sometimes also did arrangements by other people, like we'll hear in the next session, yes. Even standard stock arrangements. The band could negotiate them with aplomb. They all read very well, you know. And that's one of the real things about real musicians, is if you can read, you were in, man. Back then, they had to do it. It was required. Some bands were even more particular than Fletcher Henderson's. And they were some of the most unusual bands you would ever think of, John L. Really? Like Gene Cardos. Huh, I didn't know that. Yeah, there was several musicians that tried out for Gene Cardos, just couldn't handle the arrangements. They were ensemble parts were so complex. You know, sight reading was a plus back then. If you knew how to do it, you could do it. Boy, you really were in, man. You could dig it. Yes, indeed. Before that, Radio Rhythm. That's a Nat Leslie arrangement. Another wonderful arranger that got his start with Fletcher Henderson and went on to better things. Yes, Radio Rhythm is from September 11th of 1934. And you've got Benny Morton and Russell Prokop doing solos. And Keg Jones does a solo, trading off with Bobby Stark. Can you dig it, man? That's quite a modern arrangement there. Fletcher Henderson was on the cutting edge. In fact, his last thing in life was he did a big band arrangement in the 50s. And, well, to quote his wife, he had quite a following of oxygen tanks and ambulances and everything. Fletcher Henderson died of a stroke or a heart attack, we don't know which, in 1950. And it's a shame. The man tried so many years to get a band together and hold a band together and was quite on top of things and was a musical chameleon, could adapt very, very well. Yes. It's Behavior Night. Why don't we get on with some more stuff, John L.? Oh, yeah, this is a good one.

What a smasher there. That's the Rocky Mountain Blues, Fletcher Henderson and the orchestra. 1927, who have we got there, John L? Oh, well, this about the same people who are on the Sensation session we had before. Benny Morton and Jimmy Harrison on trombones, Buster Bailey is on clarinet and alto, and Coleman Hawkins, of course, on tenor. You can't miss it. Oh, yes, indeed, Coleman Hawkins, yes. Who's on trumpet? Well, it's probably Russell Smith and Joe Smith and Bobby Stark, but it might be Tommy Ladner. I don't know. We don't have the actual session there. Oh, yes. When did we get that one, John L.? Well, that's actually from Rich Connerty. That's on the Victor Bluebird series, but we don't have that LP. We have a copy of it someplace, but we got that from Rich Connerty. He was nice enough to give us to it. Oh, yes, Rich Connerty, bigbroadcast.com. Go there and check it out, and you might even see some interesting things posted on the bulletin board. The other one there, John L., that just came in the mail. You literally took it out of the mail to play it on the air. Yes, that's a Harmony record, the Dixie Stompers, which is actually Fletcher Henderson and his orchestra, from 1925, November 23rd of 1925. Oh, yes, indeed. Clap hands. Here comes Charlie. Yes, that's a big hit from 1925. Who's on that record, John L.? Well, Louis Armstrong is there. Coleman Hawkins on tenor and bass sax. You've got Don Redman in there. Louis Armstrong is playing, he's trading half choruses with Fletcher Henderson on the piano, so you actually hear some stride piano there. A very good example of the Fletcher Henderson band playing a stock arrangement, because I'm pretty sure that's not one of theirs. That's a stock. They went into Harmony Records and Ben Selvin or somebody said, here, play this. And they did, with aplomb, I might add. You should go there, check it out, and see what they're going to have for their next art. Auction, and many stuff that was in this auction, current one, was not sold, so you can bid on it. You can buy it. $3 for a record. How can you go wrong? No, I say that's a very good deal.

0: And so we wrap up the life and times of Fletcher Hamilton Henderson, born December 18th, 1897, and died December 29th, 1952. Pioneer big band leader and the originator of swing. In the mid-1930s, he worked as an arranger for Benny Goodman, and later restarted a band in the 1940s. However, he never attained the same fame and fortune that he had in the 1920s and 30s, if he ever had any. He was not a very good businessman, and the band was always going broke. But nonetheless, the world owes an awful lot to Fletcher Henderson. Well, this is enough for this Behavior Night, that famous funny old record show. Behavior Night is a production of the Sugar River Foundation. Executive producer John Landry, yours truly Sir Jack Scratchy, the host. And we've got more stuff coming up on the radio that I'm sure you're not going to want to miss. So make sure you're all tuned in. And we will be back next week with another edition of Behavior Night with even more exciting things. So until that specific time, remember to behave, because tonight is Behavior Night. Sir Scratchy signing off.
1: Yes, sir. From the land of freedom, this is WBCQ, Monticello, Maine.

0: Tell me, have you ever been confused by fake news? What about alternative facts? Falsehoods? Has no one else but you seen the elephant in the room? What elephant? Is it really there? Or is the elephant really you? Ladies and gentlemen, welcome to Tom Call Theater. Tonight's episode is called Gaslight. It features the voice talents of Mackenzie Griffin, Barry Meluzzo, Jackie Silva, and Keith Albee.
1: This was the last conversation I had with my dad, Mr. Sherman Crosby, also known as my best friend. And I have to admit that I loved him. I knew that I could trust and confide in him more than anyone else in the world. Actually, there's not a whole lot of people in my world here in Salem, Massachusetts.
2: Now, Becky, how old are you now? 31?
1: Just about. Been a few weeks.
2: Well, I say count your blessings. I'm sure I don't have much time in hospice.
1: Oh, must you talk like that?
2: Don't worry about me. I know that every day is a gift.
1: Yes, every day is a gift.
2: You have always been there for me.
1: I never moved out of the house.
2: I just don't mean that. Ever since I was diagnosed with pancreatic cancer, you did everything for me. Without you, I'd probably be dead already.
1: Don't say that, Daddy.
2: I have to. Your sister was always a bad seed. She did drugs, collected hickeys, and traveled through a revolving door of hoodlum punks. What's the name of the current one?
1: Daddy, she married him. His name is Bill.
2: Oh, yeah. Is he out of jail yet? Bill. That's an acronym for bum-in-law.
1: Well, there's actually two L's in Bill.
2: Then, Lawless.
1: Daddy, I kind of like Jan.
2: No, Becky, you must never have anything to do with her. She's poison. She's very bad news. Luckily, now she's disappeared, just like your mother.
1: Luckily?
2: Yes, trust me on that.
1: Daddy, are you all right? Daddy!

0: after that, Daddy was dead. That's all. Gone. At that moment, I lost my total identity. Caring for him was the whole meaning of my existence. There was nobody left in my world. Daddy had no wake or funeral. He wouldn't have any of that. Daddy was never a mixer. For that matter, he didn't have any friends that I ever saw. There was a will, but that was delayed because it took a while for the attorney to find my sister. Finally, she was located with Bill in Anchorage, Alaska.
1: Now, as the three of you know, I am the attorney for Sherman Crosby. He passed on 2 months ago. However, it took until now to locate two of you. Jan and William Smith, you are the only other relatives of the deceased besides Rebecca Crosby, whose care he was under. Now that we are all together, we can proceed with the reading of the will. I don't think that it will be necessary to go through all the legal terminology or introduction. Each of you will get a copy of the document. If you bear with me, I will go directly to the portion of the will that concerns you. Mr. Sherman Crosby leaves his entire estate. This means the house, its contents, and all financial accounts to Rebecca Crosby.
2: Unbelievable!
3: What a ripoff!
1: For Jan and William Smith, Sherman Crosby has left a coupon for $5 worth of bananas from Shop and Drop Supermarket.
3: The bastard! We came all this way for that?
1: Here's your coupon.
2: Thank you. How humiliating. Becky, we need to talk.
0: Okay. Come by my house, now that you're here in Salem. That is unless you'd like to follow me home now.
2: No, I think we might hang around here a little bit.
0: Suit yourself.
2: Your Honor.
1: I'm an attorney, not a judge.
2: Oh, pardon me. Of course. Did my father give a reason why he only left Bill and I this coupon?
1: Jan, your father was a private man. He told me that the two of you were well off and that your sister Becky could use the house and money more.
2: Well, you were misled. We have no money and we're on the run. We currently live in Alaska.
1: What exactly are you leading to?
2: Just this. Frankly, I'm afraid that Becky is not legally competent and she needs looking after. Suppose that I were to encourage her to go and see a psychiatrist. And the psychiatrist found her to be seriously ill. Could she be committed to, like, a mental hospital?
1: It would depend on if Becky was dangerous to herself or others. If the psychiatrist thought that he or she could keep her and other people safe by placing her in an institution, and that she might eventually be cured, then you, being next of kin, would have to sign papers of commitment.
2: If in theory that were to happen, what about the estate?
1: Well, of course, Jan, then you would be in complete control.
2: I would?
1: If you signed papers certifying Becky as insane, then she would be declared incompetent to handle her affairs. Being next of kin, you'd take over for her.
2: Oh, I see. Okay. You've been very helpful.
3: Thank you, sir.
1: Have a nice day.
2: Bill, we need to act fast if we want to drive Becky crazy.
3: And I think I know exactly what we can do.
2: That's the spirit, Bill. Be bad. Be real bad.

0: I am Agent 41 of the United States Department of Internal Revenue.
1: What do you want?
0: Is your name Rebecca Crosby?
1: Yes. Yes, it is.
0: Well, Rebecca Crosby, it has come to our attention that you inherited a house.
1: I kind of inherited my deceased father's house.
0: Our government records indicate that you did not pay the estate tax on the property.
1: How much is that?
0: $100,000.
1: When is it due?
0: Yesterday. It's overdue. Therefore, you now owe $200,000 due to the late penalty.
1: I don't have that kind of money.
0: Well, since that's the case, we will be over to your house in 5 to 7 minutes to take everything you own and also to arrest you and throw you in a federal prison.
1: Is there anything I can do?
0: The only thing you can do, but you must do it in 5 to 7 minutes, is to transfer the property to another close relative. In the meantime, we are on our way to kill you.
1: Kill me? Hello? Hello? Oh, no! Oh, no, now the IRS is coming to murder me! I really don't know what to do! Hello?
2: Yeah. Is this Rebecca Crosby?
1: Yes.
2: Rebecca, I'm a terrorist. I have your sister Jan here.
3: Becky, it's true. I'm being held hostage.
2: If you don't give away a house this instant, I'm going to chop off her head.
3: He's really going to do it, Becky. Oh, no. He's raising the axe. No. No.
2: Yeah. Hold your head still for a minute.
1: No, no, oh my God. Now I've lost my sister, too. It can't be. Has 5 to 7 minutes passed so quickly? It's the IRS, probably with a firing squad, ready to execute me. Yes?
4: Hi, Becky. Can I use your bathroom?
1: Oh. Of course. It's in there.
4: Thanks.
5: Hey, sis. Can I come in, too?
1: Yes. But, Jan, I thought you were... I mean... How are you feeling?
5: I'm feeling okay. Except for a bit of a sore throat.
1: Oh.
4: I'm back. I just needed to rinse off my hands.
1: Can I offer you anything?
5: No, I'm fine.
4: I wouldn't mind a beer if you had one.
1: There's some in the fridge. Let's go in the kitchen.
5: What are you cooking?
1: I'm not cooking anything.
5: Yes, you are. The oven is on 450 degrees. Oh, look! There's a couple of cookbooks in here. Smoking!
1: I don't remember doing that. Quick! Turn off the oven!
5: I already did. Open some windows. I'll put on these mitts and bring these burning books outside.
4: And I'll help myself to that can of beer. Here's a beer. Becky, what's all this cat food doing in here? And toilet paper, too.
5: Cat food? Becky, do you have a cat?
1: No, I'm allergic to them, remember?
5: Hey, by the way, what happened today?
1: What do you mean?
5: How come Dad gave you everything?
1: Probably because I took care of him all through his failing health.
5: You just did it because you knew he was going to die.
1: That's not true! I know you are gonna die too. So is Bill and so am I.
5: Well, you have to admit, Dad did a lot of creepy things to us when we were younger.
1: That's not true! You hallucinated that because you were using drugs!
5: Okay, Becky, calm down.
1: Sorry, Jan.
5: It's fine. Listen, can you lend Bill and I some money?
1: I don't have any.
5: How can you say that? You just inherited all of Dad's money.
1: But that was his money. I made sure that he was buried with it.
5: You what?
1: I did just what I said.
5: Becky, that was a mean and selfish thing that you did. Especially because we could have used it if you didn't want it. Come on, Bill. We're leaving.
4: Well, I looked it up on the internet. It's true. Your father is really dead. He's buried in St. Mary's Cemetery in North Salem.
5: We'll have to go after dark so we can dig him up. We're not going to let that fortune rot along with him.
4: It's a huge cemetery, but I printed a map. This graveyard has lots of street signs. Your father lives, or doesn't live, on Pasture Street. It, of course, is on a dead end.
5: Of course. Are you sure we can find it easily without being caught?
4: I'm sure we will. But we'll have to wear dark clothes and bring flashlights. I'm glad we drove here from Alaska, because I have a shovel in the truck.
5: Good. Then we can get the loot. Becky will never know, and then we can drive her crazy and get the house, too.

0: Hello?
1: Hello, daughter Becky and best friend. This is Dad.
0: Not another prank phone call. I'm hanging up. Goodbye.
1: No. Don't hang up. I'm really your father.
0: Really?
1: Yes.
0: But you're dead.
1: Only my body, not my soul. It's a good thing they don't charge long distance anymore, because I'm calling from beyond.
0: There's no other way you can communicate with me?
1: There is another way. I could be a voice in your head, but there's risk of you getting a stroke or tinnitus. Also, a psychiatrist might give you a prescription to block the call.
0: Okay, then. You know what's best. I never thought I'd hear from you again. Are you in heaven?
1: Not yet. Before I go there, I've got some unfinished business, so I'm hanging out in purgatory until it gets done.
0: What unfinished business?
1: Becky, listen to me carefully. Jan and Bill are up to no good. They want to make you think that there is something wrong with you so they can take away your inheritance. You must not let them.
0: What should I do?
1: I will guide you when the time comes.
0: Okay, Daddy.
1: Don't forget, Becky, you're my best friend.
0: Goodbye, Daddy.
2: Here we are at the cemetery. Do you think anybody sees us?
3: No way. Plus, it's pitch dark. This is where he's buried, though. See where I'm shining the flashlight? Here lies Sherman Crosby.
2: All right, stop talking already and start digging. We've got to do this fast.
3: Don't worry. I'll have this done in record time. Here it is. It's not buried as deep as it should be. In fact, the casket is about 1 foot underground. That's weird.
2: Quit editorializing. Just open it.
3: Okay, here goes. I'm shining the flashlight in the casket. It's hard to see. Everything is so shadowy. Oh, here's a bag. Thank God it says money on it.
2: Well, don't waste time talking about it. Take it!
3: All right, I'm taking it. Here it is. Uh-oh. What's this? My flashlight just beamed on what looked like very big eyes. And nostrils. There's a live gorilla in here. He's showing me his razor-sharp teeth.
2: Then hurry! Take the money and run!
3: Run for our lives!

0: there.
1: Okay, great idea.
0: Look, there's the gorilla down there. He's huge. It looks like he's searching for us behind every gravestone.
1: Really? I don't see anything.
0: Hold it. Be very quiet.
1: What is it?
0: Just listen. Be very quiet. What is that?
1: Now what? Everything is too quiet now.
0: Just keep your eyes open and your mouth shut.
1: I'm not gonna let you keep talking to me like this.
0: And keep low. Very low.
1: Why? I can hear him now.
0: Yes, he's very close.
1: Let's run for it.
0: No, stay put. We still have a chance.

We ran and weaved in and out of traffic. It's a wonder we didn't get hit. Finally, on the other side of the street, I looked back. The gorilla was nowhere to be found.

0: Who is it?
1: Becky, Bill and I are so sorry. We have decided to forgive you. You know, let bygones be bygones.
0: Really? Do you mean it?
1: Yes. Can we come in?
0: Well, it's late, and I was just in a deep sleep.
1: That's okay. We won't bother you. I was hoping for a chance to sleep in my old room for old time's sake, since we're visiting from Alaska.
0: Oh, yes. Of course you can do that. As far as I'm concerned, that's your room forever. You can stay in it anytime you like. It will be comforting for me, knowing that I'm not all alone in this house tonight.
1: Thanks, Becky.
2: We really appreciate it.
0: That's quite all right, Bill.
3: Let me make sure all the windows and doors are locked. You can never be too safe these days.
1: Ain't that the truth?
0: Okay, well, I'm going back to bed.
1: Good night, Becky.
3: I don't know if it's better to turn off the lights down here or keep them on.
1: Turn them off. Don't take any chances.
3: Yes, but that animal might be able to track us by our scent.
1: Well, let's go upstairs so you can shower, and we can stay in the room I grew up in.
3: I guess so. But I want to go in your room first. I've got to see how much money is in this bag.
1: That's a good idea. Here we are. You can dump it all out on the bed.
3: Crap! There's thousands and thousands of dollars. In Monopoly money. We've been duped.
1: That's it. Now is the time to confront my sister. I hope she's in a very deep sleep, so I can yank her out of it. Bill, come and witness me.
3: But Jan, we can't be sure it's her fault.
1: Yes, we can. Don't let that goody two-shoes fool you. Everything is usually her fault.
3: Is this her room?
4: Yes. Just listen to that obscene racket.
3: Maybe her boyfriend is in there with her.
4: No, Bill. Trust me. My sister has never been romantically linked to anybody. Ever.
3: Oh. Okay.
4: Furthermore, if she wasn't such a daddy's girl and catering to his every whim, she'd likely become a full habit-wearing nun. 100%. Oh, this is ridiculous. I'm opening the door. Now hear me out, Becky. Oh.
3: Jan, look. The bed is bouncing up and down like she's upright. She looks like she's being possessed by the devil.
4: Becky, are you all right?
5: No, Jan. Becky's not here right now. I am Lucifer. I know that you and your husband desecrated the sacred space of your father. In fact, it is I who made you do it. Leave this house. It will never belong to you. You are cursed. Get out while you still can.
4: Come on, Bill. Do you see what I mean? She's crazy. Becky is a real certified nutcase.
3: Well, I think I'll take a shower now and shed that graveyard stench off me.
4: Okay, Bill. I'll be getting comfy in my old room. Don't be long.
3: Oh, God. Today has been a total nightmare.
6: Ooh.

0: Wow! Am I rested? I must have had great quality REM sleep. Now it's time to take a shower.
1: Jan! Belle! What happened to you? There's broken glass and blood everywhere! You're both dead! Oh my God! Who did this to you?
0: Hello? I'm sorry. You need to get off the line, whoever you are. I have to call 911!
2: Becky, is that you?
0: Jan? How is it possible for you to be calling me on the phone? You and Bill are lying on the bathroom floor. Dead!
2: Becky, that's the last straw. You simply need to get psychiatric help. I'm scared for you.
0: Yes, I think you're right. Would you help me make an appointment and drive me there?
2: Yes. Bill and I can both help you. We can help you get admitted to the best sanitarium in the state.
0: Thank you. I guess I desperately need help. Where are you calling me from?
2: The Hawthorne Hotel here in Salem. We came back here to our room after you said dreadful things to us last night.
0: I said dreadful things? I can't remember. I'm sorry. I just couldn't understand it. If I had just spoken to Jan on the phone, how could I have just seen that mess in the bathroom? I went back to look again. The bathroom was immaculate, just like I always kept it. There was no broken window with shards of glass everywhere, no bodies or blood. Then I began to wonder if Jan and Bill even spent any time in her old room. I went down the hall and opened the door. Becky! Oh, I'm sorry. I would have knocked if I thought anyone was in here. When I first got out of bed, I saw your murdered bodies on the bathroom floor. Then I was talking to you, Jan, on the telephone.
3: I wasn't on the phone with you, Becky. Why would I do that? You're right here in the house.
4: Are you feeling all right, Becky?
0: I don't know.
4: You look very pale.
3: Oh, Bill, don't bother with that anymore. Becky, Bill and I have been gaslighting you. Do you know what that is? Gaslighting?
0: No.
3: It means trying to drive you crazy so that you'll give us Dad's money and the house.
0: Oh.
3: I always knew that you were strange and eccentric, but I didn't realize how crazy you really are. Now I see that you are way over the line, to the point that you are dangerous to anyone around you. You're possessed by demons. Wild animals come to protect you. Inanimate objects breathe lifelike in your presence. Bill and I are leaving this place for good. We're getting as far away from you and Salem, Massachusetts as we can. Don't try to find or contact us ever again. Bill, let's go.
4: It's a good thing we sleep in our clothes. Becky, it's been awfully nice seeing.
3: Bill, you don't have to be so damn nice.
0: Now, I'm beyond confused.

0: Hello?
1: Hello, sweetheart. It's Daddy, your best friend.
0: Hi, Daddy.
1: Are they still there?
0: No, Daddy. And they're never coming back.
1: Good. Then we can talk on the phone whenever we want, for as long as we want.
0: Yes, Daddy.

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If you would like to write to us or send us a reception report, our address is Tom Call Theater, Post Office Box 130, Beverly, Massachusetts 01915. 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

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Electric word, life. It means forever, and that's a mighty long time. But I'm here to tell you, there's something else. The afterworld. A world of never-ending happiness. You can always see the sun, day or night.

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I'm Scott Kukler. 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

That was the Smithereens, and before that, we kicked off the show with Roger Silverberg. My name is Scott Kukler, and we're going to keep things moving along with a track from Hallelujah the Hills. Here's Lemonade, Pop Rocks, and Candy on Flexito Junction.

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Wow, what a good remake that was. Alien Ant Farm and Michael Jackson's Smooth Criminal. Well, if you've never heard of Alien Ant Farm, they're an American rock band. They formed in Riverside, California back in 1996. And they've released 5 studio albums and sold over 5 million units worldwide. Well, good for you, Alien Ant Farm. This is Rock Wave. My name is Jason Hill. It's a show I put together to help keep rock and roll radio alive. You know why? Because it seems like everywhere you go these days, rock stations are tanking. Why? Well, I'm not sure, but we're trying to keep the rock alive here and on the radio to make you happy. That's what it's all about. It certainly makes me happy, and I'm glad I could share it with you. All right, let's continue Rock Wave right now. I'm in the mood for some Jet. Here's Are You Gonna Be My Girl?

me because you look so fine that I really want to make you mine. I say you look so fine that I really want to make you mine. 4, 5, 6, come on and get your kicks. Now you don't

Yeah, you know that one. That's Faith No More and Epic. Well, Faith No More is originally from San Francisco, California. They formed in 1979 before settling in on the current name. Well, the band's past name, believe it or not, was actually called Sharp Young Men, and later changed it to Faith No More. And I kind of like the name Faith No More much better than their original name. That's just my taste. Bowling for Soup on before that in 1985. And I like the comments they made in that song, such as, "Who's the other guy singing in Van Halen?" Well, I'm pretty sure David Lee Roth is back with Van Halen now, but there was another singer. Nope, we're not talking about Sammy Hagar. His name was Gary Cherone. Well, still is, I'm pretty sure. He was from the band Extreme, and he was featured on Van Halen's album simply entitled 3. Jet in that set as well, and Are You Gonna Be My Girl? Well, we'll take this time out to let you know that you can visit our Facebook page, Rockwave on Facebook. Give us a like if you would. We'd certainly appreciate it. And if you want to interact with us here at Rockwave, just send us a message, Rockwave on Facebook. All right, here's a cool band called The Congos, and come with me now on Rockwave.

So that song came out right around the time that I was partying in my dorm room with a bunch of my friends. Thirsty Thursday, if I do recall. Yeah, it's true. Anyway, that's Another Brick in the Wall, originally done by Pink Floyd by the Class of 99. Apollo 440 on before Class of 99 and Stop the Rock. All I can say there is, no, don't. The Congos in that set as well, and come with me now. This is Rock Wave. I'm Jason Hill. Thank you for tuning in. And if you don't know who I am, I'm one of the staffers at WBCQ Radio. I wear many hats here at the radio station, and Rock Wave is definitely one of the more enjoyable ones, for sure. All right, let's get back to the music, because I know you like it. Here's Puddle of Mud and Drift and Die.

They are the Low Fidelity All-Stars. That's their hit Battle Flag, which they're probably best known for that song. They've been recording since the late 90s. Their members are Phil Ward, Martin Whiteman, Andy Dickinson, and more. That's just what I call a badass tune right there. Again, this is my opinion. I'm hoping you agree with me. Sublime on before that, and What I Got. And it was a very sad day on May 24th of 1996. Sublime played their last show at the Phoenix Theater. Nobody knew it'd be their final concert, but no one knew at the time either that singer Bradley Nowell would be found dead of a heroin overdose next morning at the motel in San Francisco. So we will always remember Bradley Nowell every time we hear a Sublime song, that's for sure. May he rest in peace. Puddle of Mud on before that, and Drift and Die. Well, if you're just tuning in, this is a show I've put together called Rock Wave. It's to sort of honor all of the rock stations out there in North America, all around the world, really. We're trying to keep rock radio alive because it just seems like everywhere you go these days, rock stations are going under, they're tanking, they're changing formats. What's going on here? This is just not right. All right, let's continue the rock tradition now. Here's Toad the Wet Sprocket and Fall Down.

They are SR71. That's their hit right now, going back to the year 2000. They also had a single in 2002 called Tomorrow, and I did not know this. SR71 were the original authors for the Bowling for Soup song, 1985. Which we ironically played that earlier in the show. So that's very cool. Pearl Jam on before SR71 and Dissident. Toad the Wet Sprocket in that set as well, and Fall Down. I don't know, that's one of those really cool road tunes. When I hear Fall Down in the car, I just crank it right up. Well, we've come to the end of another Rockwave show. Thank you so much for listening this weekend and every weekend. It's certainly my pleasure to host this show in this time slot. This show is called Rockwave. It's an idea that I had when WAAF sold out. Yeah, what a sad day that was. Anyway, have yourself a great weekend. We're going to leave you with Third Eye Blind and Semi-Charmed Life. Here's the live version of the song on Rockwave. We'll talk to you next week.

know how you feel. You want to hang on to this moment. You will never be able to get this moment on Instagram. You'll only miss the moment trying. I know, you want it to last. I want it to last. You want to live forever. The only way you can live forever is to live right here, right now. That's it. When you try to get this on Instagram, everybody around you misses your magic, man. We can't have that. We need everybody. We need you and you and you and you and you and you. We make this up. We don't have any sequencers. There's no backing tracks here. This is not a DJ band. This is a rhythm guitar rock band. So let's have that gathering moment, all of us. All of us together as one. Sing with me.

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0: Welcome to the O'Brien and Doug podcast. I'm O'Brien.
1: I am St. Doug.
0: St. Doug. Ooh, methinks he doth be... That's not right.
1: Pretend. You have no idea where you're going with that, do you?
0: Methinks he thinks higher of himself than he is.
1: No, I was just thinking St. Nick.
0: Yeah. Oh, St. Doug. Oh, yeah.
1: Because we have the same, you know, body type.
0: And you know, you're closer to being St. Doug because of our Toys for Tots campaign.
1: It's true.
0: Yeah.
1: It's true.
0: We should mention that because we started it last week.
1: Last Thursday.
0: The O'Brien and Doug podcast is supporting Toys for Tots. We do have a link. Let's get that right out there. Our goal is $100.
1: Yes.
0: It's a modest goal.
1: Very modest.
0: We're halfway there.
1: We're at $50.95.
0: Right. So we only need a few more donations to Toys for Tots. The link is on our Facebook page. It's also on the link to our previous episode, and will be on the link to this episode.
1: Right.
0: So if you listen to us on Buzzsprout.com, you'll be able to find the link there. It's really not a whole lot to ask, I don't think. $100. $100 for Toys for Tots.
1: Considering we're already halfway there. So that's
0: right. So, I mean, next year maybe we'll do a little bit more. We'll see how it goes.
1: Well, yeah, we'll see how it goes.
0: We'll see how it goes.
1: Yeah, we'll play it by ear.
0: Yeah, but I think it's a great cause. And also, another great cause. We were going to mention this earlier, but let's do it now. Star City Syndicate.
1: Yes.
0: Got a big gig coming up in January. January 7th at the Caribou Performing Arts Center, all to benefit the Aroostook House of Comfort.
1: Right.
0: Which is a fantastic cause. You and I personally have been involved in a couple of things at the Aroostook House of Comfort.
1: Right.
0: And it's the work that they do up there is amazing.
1: Yes, absolutely.
0: Not only for patients, but for patients' families.
1: Right.
0: Making, you know, end-of-life care the best, most possible, the best that it can be, I guess.
1: In light of the circumstances.
0: Right.
1: Right.
0: Yeah. Right. So they do great work. So we're happy to be raising funds for the Aroostook House of Comfort. And that, again, is January 7th at the Caribou Performing Arts Center. Got some new tunes.
1: Yep.
0: So bring friends. Should be fun.
1: Bring all your friends.
0: It's all for a good cause.
1: And if you don't have friends,
0: bring your enemies.
1: Bring anybody.
0: You'll be friends by the end.
1: Just get a van and pick up people. Put on the side of the van free candy. Pick them up. Bring them to the show. It's not suspicious at all. Oh, instead of free candy, put free music.
0: Free music. There you go.
1: Yeah, free music.
0: Actually, I think free candy probably would get them there better.
1: Probably. Yeah. Free candy and music.
0: Free candy and music.
1: Candy music. Music candy. Ear candy. Boom. Look at
0: free
1: that.
0: Free ear candy.
1: Free ear candy.
0: Ew.
1: That's a bit gross.
0: Just a bit. Okay, so we should talk about a couple of icons. That have just passed. Not to bring the podcast down, but this is...
1: That's what we do. Hey, we're really happy. Hey, here's some stuff that sucks. Then we'll be happy again.
0: Well, I mean, it's you know, it's life, right?
1: Yeah,
0: and what I find is, obviously, the older we get, the older the people that we looked up to and were exposed to as kids get as well.
1: I know, right?
0: And we forget that sometimes.
1: I think so, because it was... It was surprising.
0: It was surprising.
1: You read it, you're like, whoa!
0: Well, not only that, I mean, yeah, because Kirstie Alley from Cheers and Look Who's Talking, the movie.
1: I literally only know her. I don't know if I ever saw her much in anything else other than Cheers.
0: Well, she's been in a lot, but yeah,
1: I'm sure she has.
0: Cheers is where, you know, she. But she was 71.
1: 71, yeah.
0: Which, that in and of itself blows my mind.
1: Yeah.
0: I don't know why, because it makes sense.
1: Yeah.
0: You know, I'll be 50 next year, so she's like 22 years older than I am.
1: Yeah, that makes sense.
0: Yeah, it makes sense.
1: Yeah.
0: But she apparently had battled cancer for a short while.
1: Yeah.
0: which is rough.
1: It must have been a pretty aggressive form.
0: I had to be, because it went pretty quick.
1: Or she had it and she didn't know it until like,
0: right.
1: It was already too late.
0: Right. Yep.
4: But, so
0: yeah.
4: That's
0: a bummer. And I find it interesting how when they do the memorials or whatever, like on the mainstream media, they have to point out that many disagreed with their politics. You know, so what?
1: Well, who cares?
0: Why do you have to point that out?
1: Nobody cares.
0: Just talk about her career.
1: Yeah, that's all you need to do.
0: You know, talk about the impact that she had, on television.
1: Yeah.
0: Or movies or whatever.
1: Yeah.
0: Why even mention that? That's just...
1: It's just the way we are.
0: It just rubs me the wrong way. Anyway, another one that we lost, who... I was listening to a podcast on Sirius XM. I listened to the Volume Channel, which is... I guess it's Faction Talk now or something like that. But there's a Nick Carter does a thing called Feedback with another journalist, Alan Light. And they were talking about Chrissy McVie of Fleetwood Mac. We just lost Chrissy McVie. And she was the unsung hero of that band. Because she was the, of course, you know the history of Fleetwood Mac.
1: Yeah.
0: I mean, there was a lot of turmoil in that band.
1: Yeah.
0: Lindsey Buckingham and Stevie Nicks, of course. John McVie and Christy McVie were married. And Mick Fleetwood, I think, I don't know if he did them all.
1: I'm pretty sure he did at some point.
0: I don't know.
1: Either intentionally or unintentionally.
0: Right.
1: Not sure.
0: But there was so much drama, and she was always the unifier. You know, she would always... be the voice of reason in that band. And most of the hit songs, believe it or not, that they had... I'm not sure why that fell. Most of the hit songs that they had...
1: Oh, it's because of your headphones.
0: Oh, that's probably right. Were written by Chrissy McVie.
1: Yeah.
0: Don't Stop, Thinking About Tomorrow. That was Chrissy McVie. Well, hold on. While I'm right here. Because... Let's see. I shouldn't say most of the songs.
1: Well, good majority, I would say.
0: I would think, right?
1: Or a good number. More than people would think. Let's put it
0: yes, more than you would think.
1: Yeah.
0: This one. Is that one ear?
1: That's all I'm hearing.

0: Well, you get the idea.
1: Yeah.
0: This song right here.
1: At least
0: here.
1: In your left ear. Is there a short somewhere? There it is. It was a short.
0: No, it wasn't short. It was plugged in too far, apparently. Oh, wait. Now is it not plugged in far enough?
1: What?
0: You make loving fun. I believe that's.
1: Well, thank you.
0: I believe that's.
1: I didn't know you noticed.
0: That's Christy McVie as well.
1: Yeah.
0: And. Oh my. This is a live version, just so you know. Right? You make love and fun. That's a big hit.
1: Yep.
0: And then this one. This is a, of course, this is from the 1997 concert, The Dance. So this isn't what the song really sounds like, but this is Say You Love Me.
1: Oh, yeah.
0: One of the highest charting ones.
1: Yep.
0: Say That You Love Me. She was responsible for a lot of those.
1: This is one of my favorite ones.
0: I Want to Be With You Everywhere.
1: Yeah.
0: I believe that's Christy McVie.
1: Yep.
0: So, you know, she never did a lot of interviews. She always let Lindsey Buckingham and Stevie Nicks take, or Mick Fleetwood take care of that.
1: Yeah.
0: But she apparently was dealing with an illness for a while because Stevie Nicks just found out that she was sick. So I think that one went quick, too. I feel like I'm bringing the podcast down, but I just wanted to mention that, you know, we lost them.
1: Yeah.
0: So it's just kind of a bummer.
1: Very much. Very much so.
0: Very much so. And what else is a bummer? The we were talking about ticket prices.
1: I was perusing...
0: Something about, I remember hearing something about a $40,000 Taylor Swift ticket that we talked about on last week's podcast.
1: Oh, we had a lot of those, yeah.
0: And I don't know how they get away with it. And you came in with something else.
1: Yeah. As soon as I find it.
0: It was...
1: No, that's not it. It's so stupid. There. It was this girl. Calls herself an influencer.
0: You know, I can do that too.
1: And apparently she has an OnlyFans account.
0: Of course, you have to have an OnlyFans account to be an influencer.
1: Yes.
0: You know, hold on. So before you go any further, I want to say that, because, you know, I'm on Instagram. I'm not on TikTok or anything like that, but I do have an Instagram account. And they show those reels, which can be, you know, just suck the time right out of you.
1: Oh, yeah. Yeah.
0: And so you'll come across an account and you go, the number of probably really rich people now, but really morally corrupt people that have an OnlyFans account.
1: Oh, yeah.
0: And the number of people that are actually like porn stars now.
1: Oh, yeah.
0: Is ridiculous.
1: I know.
0: Anybody and anybody.
1: Well, anybody can do it now.
0: Right. Yeah. Anybody can do it. And I don't know if that just means bad things for our culture.
1: Well, we're not getting any better.
0: No, we're not.
1: It's all down. I mean, I hate to say it, but it's all downhill from here. It's not going to get better. Sorry.
0: Maybe we should start an old OnlyFans account, huh?
1: I don't think so.
0: No, I don't either.
1: Are there any dudes on OnlyFans?
0: I've never been on OnlyFans. I just go to these accounts on Instagram. And you'll know they'll say, all the good stuff's right here, and there's a link.
1: Oh, yeah.
0: Oh,
1: it's always to...
0: They all have an OnlyFans account. Yeah. Like, oh, come on, please.
1: But anyway, she's an influencer, whatever that is, and an OnlyFans star. She said she had no choice but to spend $10,000 on two Harry Styles concert tickets.
0: I can give you another choice.
1: Because she wanted to sit close to the stage.
0: See... I had no choice.
1: Because apparently she had already bought tickets through StubHub.
0: Yep.
1: Two tickets, $890 each.
0: See, that's...
1: Okay. But she said she never got them. So then she went through someplace else, and it was 10 grand. I think it was, what'd she say? $4,200 each.
0: Okay, so obviously she's got money, probably because of her OnlyFans account.
1: I'm assuming so, yeah.
0: But she's also just really dumb.
1: Well, hey, not to sound stupid, but I really don't know who Harry Styles is that much. I think he was in only One Direction or something.
0: He was in One Direction. He's got a solo.
1: Yeah, I know he's got a
0: career. He's also an actor now.
1: Oh, is he? Okay.
0: Oh, yeah.
1: Whatever. You know, I'm. You know, that's how much. I don't, and because it's popular culture, and I find that if everybody likes it, I'm automatically against it, and I don't even know what it is.
0: Yeah, I get it. I know exactly what you mean.
1: You know what I mean?
0: Yep.
1: So, I mean, you know,
0: yeah.
1: If it's popular, like when Taylor Swift's new album came out, I was like, man, that's probably stupid.
0: Yeah.
1: I'm not even gonna bother.
0: Yeah.
1: Not even gonna bother.
0: I haven't either.
1: Because everybody's talking about it, so I'm automatically good. And that may not be the best way to be.
0: Well, I mean, that's old fogey.
1: But yeah, that's my age showing.
0: Yeah, I'm with
1: so
0: you.
1: So I really don't care. And she went on, you know, her, you know, Instagram or whatever page, and she was talking about it, you know. And she's like, what choice did I have? Well, it's like, well,
0: I can give you like 5, 6, 7 other choices.
1: Number one, why were you paying $890 for one ticket?
0: In the first place.
1: In the first place.
0: Right. Yep.
1: And I don't know what the seats were.
0: Why are they charging that much? I mean,
1: well,
0: that
1: that's
0: is...
1: the other thing. I don't understand what.
0: And that's what
1: the, happened to the, you know, be able to go to a show.
0: Right.
1: Enjoy some music and, you know, not have to, you know, take out a freaking second mortgage on your home.
0: Well, even at the waterfront this past year, to go see Aerosmith in concert was like $400.
1: Why?
0: Exactly.
1: I don't understand it.
0: Exactly.
1: I don't understand why it has to be that expensive.
0: Mm. Yep.
1: What are we actually paying for?
0: You're paying for the same concert that you got the year before for $70.
1: I don't get it, man.
0: Yeah, it's
1: and they wonder why
0: inflation.
1: Well, I understand that. I mean, I get it. You know, people got to pay. You know, everything's getting more expensive. I mean, it's going to be more expensive to travel someplace.
0: Right.
1: Higher security because nobody wants to work.
0: Well,
1: I understand it, but when you're paying $4,200 to see an individual who's no older than my underwear,
0: you are stupid. I'm sorry.
1: Your brain function is that equivalent is the equivalent of a, I don't know, a bird.
0: Right. I'm not kidding there. I don't care if you have $1 million to pay $10,000 to go see someone in concert. You are stupid.
1: I don't get it, man. I mean,
0: even if you have that money to spend,
1: even if George and John, you know, came back from the dead and the Beatles put on a concert,
0: I'm not paying $10,000.
1: I'm not paying $10,000 to see it. I'm sorry.
0: Right.
1: I mean, I'll see it on YouTube after, you know, and because somebody's going to record it, put it on YouTube.
0: Right.
1: So why am I bothering, you know?
0: Right.
1: It's the experience. Well, experience poverty. That's what you're going to experience. Right. What the freak, dude?
0: Yeah.
1: Everybody's like, oh, gas is so expensive, food's so expensive. But here's $10,000 to see Harry Styles sing a song that nobody knows.
0: A lot of people know. We just don't.
1: I just don't know. I don't mean to put it on everybody else. Like, it's not like everybody else is like, who's this Harry Styles you're talking about?
0: You know one of his songs. I know you do.
1: Do I?
0: Yeah, because there's a lot of controversy around it because all the little kids love it. And it's probably 4 years old now.
1: Okay.
0: But Watermelon Sugar.
1: I have no idea.
0: Yeah, you do.
1: No. You'll have to play it for me because I don't know.
0: I don't have to play it for you?
1: You do.
0: Oh, I do.
1: I don't know what it is.
0: Okay.
1: Because you know how good my memory is.
0: The reason there's controversy is because It is, well, of course my internet's not going to work. It is innuendo. For
1: in your endo.
0: No, in your, dude, I just went to YouTube and searched YouTube. So stop talking to me for a second.
1: Did you find it? Hey, YouTube. How can I find YouTube?
0: All right. Tastes like strawberries just on a summer evening. Give it a second. And it sounds just like a song. This is about... I want more berries. Do you know what the word... And that summer feeling. Cunnilingus?
1: Yes.
0: Okay, this is what that's about. So
1: did you actually ask me if I knew what that meant?
0: I was going to say it differently. I don't know
1: if I could what the frick? What do you think I am?
0: I don't know. You don't get out much.
1: I get out more than that.
0: Well, you have never heard watermelon sugar. So.
1: Well, that's because I don't. I like I said, I purposely go out of my way to avoid anything that's popular.
0: Right. And this is hugely popular.
1: I know.
0: You don't know it?
1: No. Doesn't sound familiar at all to me.
0: Well, you're not missing much. I mean, it was ear candy for.
1: That, I mean, he's got a good voice. I mean, I'll
0: admit, oh yeah, yeah.
1: He can sing. I mean, the boy can sing. But.
0: And I was relatively right. It was 3 years ago.
1: Okay.
0: That came out, and it was huge. It was huge.
1: All right.
0: But so yeah, I thought you would know that song. Anyway,
1: no, I'm sorry.
0: We should change the name of the podcast to Two Old Fogies.
1: Well, we are the Statler and Waldorf.
0: We are.
1: I mean, I don't know. I don't mean to be that way because I don't want to diss on somebody's
0: right
1: what they like.
0: I know exactly what you mean.
1: I get you know, if you like it, fine. But I'm not gonna, don't make me like it,
0: right?
1: Because I'm not
0: right.
1: You know, I'm still listening to the Led Zeppelin albums.
0: I find that
1: you
0: all
1: know
0: the
1: what I mean?
0: All the time because I part of my job is teaching high school, right?
1: Yeah.
0: Teaching high school chorus, and my chorus students will say, "Can we do this song?" And I'm like, "Oh, I've never heard that." What?
1: Yeah, I know.
0: You've never heard that song? No. I don't listen to that music.
1: Yeah, it's just, you know, if you like it, that's great. That's awesome. But I don't, if, like I said, if it's popular and everybody's talking about it, I'm going to automatically think it's stupid.
0: Yeah.
1: That's just how I'm wired.
0: Yeah. I get it.
1: Could be wrong. I don't know. I don't care. That's, if that's the popular opinion that Doug is stupid, then yeah. Fine, whatever.
0: I don't care.
1: I don't care. I'm smart.
0: I ain't starting no fires.
1: I ain't starting no fires.
0: Okay.
1: All we need is a balcony.
0: I know, right?
1: Fozzie Bear. That's what we need.
0: Okay, so let's head to our... We should approach the people at ultimateclassicrock.com about like a sponsorship or something because we keep going there for content.
1: Well, I almost think we should be paying them.
0: That's what I mean. That's what I meant.
1: They're not going to pay us.
0: Yeah, maybe
1: like, we're putting out the information. You two morons are just going out. And
0: maybe
1: just,
0: we shouldn't be saying where we're getting it from, and that way
1: we'll just say
0: we're smart. We know.
1: We'll be like, it's an undisclosed website.
0: Well, no. See, I feel
1: it's HarryStyles.com.
0: I feel the need to say where we're getting it because sometimes I read directly from it.
1: Oh,
0: you know,
1: sure,
0: because these journalists have written something.
1: Yeah,
0: about
1: you want
0: this.
1: To give them credit.
0: Yeah,
1: yeah.
0: So that's one of the reasons that I say where we get it from. But this was a cool list. We like doing their lists.
1: We do not doing them, but you
0: know what I mean. And some of these songs I have not heard, so I'm kind of interested in this list. We're near the end of 2022.
1: Yes,
0: right.
1: That's cool.
0: So a good time to talk about the top 30 rock songs of 2022.
1: All right.
0: Now, the radio stations up here don't really play new rock.
1: No.
0: New rock or even new rock from veteran artists. They don't do that anymore.
1: Not really, no.
0: And, of course, not many people listen to the radio anymore. They're mostly listening to...
1: What's this radio you speak of?
0: Right. But they are mostly listening to streaming networks.

0: something makes me want to. Oh, see, there's the first two that are tied for 30. I want to hear what they sound like. So,
1: well, you said one was Mick Jagger.
0: Yeah, right? Mick Jagger. I'm just curious as to what this is. It's a Strange Game. What this sounds like, because I've not heard it. And of course, there's probably a movie that goes with it.
1: Is this the song?
0: I don't know. Yeah, I think it is actually.

0: fire in Slaughterhouse.
1: Okay, so it's from an Apple TV series.
2: Oh.
1: Called Slow Horses. So I thought he had an album out. So
2: it's not, okay.
1: It's not an album.
2: So it's a song.
1: It's a song.
2: Well, you said they were songs, the top 30.
1: Yeah,
2: songs.
1: Yeah, but I thought it would be associated with an album.
2: Oh, okay, I get you.
1: But I guess not.
2: Okay.
1: This next one, though, which is, it's tie for number 30, I do want to hear, unless we've already played it. Did we play something from the new Cult album?
2: Yeah, we did.
1: We did?
2: Yeah, because we were saying how much it sounded like old Cult.
1: Give Me Mercy?
2: Yeah.
1: Okay, so I won't play that. But anyway, that's tied with Mick Jagger for number 30. Number 29 is Slash, once again featuring Miles Kennedy and the Conspirators. Call Off the Dogs. I want to hear it, just a piece of it.
2: Sure.
1: Just because I haven't heard it. So, and I know I've seen the vinyl. Sounds like Slash.
2: Yep.
1: Although, I think there's something wrong with my...

0: I don't think we're giving it credit. I think that you're going to be able to hear, like when we hear it in one ear,
1: mm-hmm.
0: I think you're going to be able to hear it in two ears when you hear the podcast.
1: Well, that's fine.
0: I think.
1: We won't know. Because, you know, we don't edit here.
0: No.
1: Yeah. Production? Nah.
0: No.
1: That's for losers. Losers and overachievers edit their podcasts. We don't do that here. We're O'Brien and Doug.
0: I think you just named this episode.
1: What?
0: Losers and Overachievers.
1: The Harry Styles episode.
0: Which is which? You decide. All right. Number 28 of the best rock song, top rock songs of 2022. Mike Campbell and the Dirty Knobs, Wicked Mind.
1: Okay. Mike, it's good to see Mike's doing something.
0: Yes, it is. And if you've ever heard anything from the Dirty Knobs, I mean, Mike Campbell, when he sings, he sounds like Tom Petty.
1: Oh, I'm sure.
0: Yeah.
1: Well, I mean, how can you not
0: right.
1: hanging out with a guy for 30, 40 years?
0: Right.
1: You know.
0: I do want to hear this. See if you can guess what this is.
1: Julio Iglesias. No, just went out.
2: Yeah, I know.
1: Well, I'm only going to be able to guess half the song if I don't want to do it.
0: Well, it's High Plains Drifter. It's High Plains Drifter.
1: The movie?
0: I'm reading here.
1: Is this going somewhere?
0: Yeah.
1: Okay.
0: So...
1: Because I was like...
0: This is... Kirk Hammett.
1: Is it really?
0: Yeah.
1: Wow. I never would have guessed that.
0: He apparently there's some heavy riffing eventually, but the bulk of Hammett's playing was more acoustic, surrounded by intricate orchestrations from his creative partner Edwin Outwater.

0: The song was initially presented to his bandmates in Metallica, but rejected. So he put it on his debut solo EP, which is called Portals. Of course, you know he's big into horror.
1: Yeah. Well, this sounds like a Clint Eastwood spaghetti western.
0: Right.
1: You know what I mean?
0: And it says he constructed these pieces as mini movie soundtracks.
1: Okay.
0: I dig it, actually.
1: It's very nice.
0: Yeah.
1: It's actually very good.
0: Yeah. Number 26, we have featured a little bit. David Lee Roth, Nothing Could Have Stopped Us Back Then. Anyway.
1: Oh, yeah. Yep.
0: Which was just okay.
1: Yeah.
0: Number 25, Bruce Springsteen. He put out a covers album. Only the Strong Survive.
1: Right.
0: He does.
1: Do you know there's a podcast solely dedicated to Bruce Springsteen?
0: I'm sure there's a podcast solely dedicated to a lot of probably Harry Styles.
1: Oh, I'm sure there is, because I'm gonna subscribe to that one. I don't know. I heard an advertisement for it. I was like, really?
0: Oh yeah.
1: You want to talk about Dave Holloway? Okay, yeah, whatever, you know.
0: He did Frank Wilson's 1965 obscure Do I Love You? Indeed I Do. So that was number 25.
1: Okay.
0: Number 24, I think we also featured Queen, Face It Alone.
1: Oh, yeah, yeah.
0: Yep. That was a relatively new, you know, track. Number 23, John Mellencamp featuring the Boss, Bruce Springsteen. Did You Say Such a Thing? Which I think is slamming Donald Trump.
1: Really?
0: Yeah.
1: Can't imagine.
0: Number 22, Michael Monroe from Hanoi Rocks, Murder, The Summer of Love.
1: Okay.
0: Mm-hmm.
1: Is that about the Son of Sam?
0: Let me read. Tragedy of Summer of Love. And the lead single I Love Too Fast was a sharp-tongued rebuke of rose-tinted nostalgia and a cogent reminder that the good old days weren't always as glamorous and decadent as they're cracked up to be. More importantly, it was a riotous punk and roll bonanza full of slashing riffs and solos and Monroe's ageless, bloodthirsty snarl.
1: Okay.
0: Yep.
1: All right.
0: I don't know what it was about some saying. Here's one I do want to hear. Number 21, Joe Satriani.
1: Awesome.
0: From the Elephants of Mars, his latest album. The song is called Pumpin'.

0: I've heard that that latest album was pretty different.
1: Oh,
0: but,
1: sure.
0: But in a cool way.
1: Yeah, well, it's sad. What are you going to, you know,
0: right.
1: What do you expect?
0: I like pretty much anything he does anyway.
1: Oh, yeah. I like it that he doesn't, you know, foul it with mute, you know, singing.
0: Right. He did that once or twice.
1: Yeah, and it wasn't...
0: It wasn't great.
1: It was not.
0: It was okay, but it wasn't great.
1: Yeah, I'd rather just listen to him play guitar.
0: Right.
1: Yeah.
0: I kind of want to hear this one. I know I said I didn't want to do this, but Billy Idol. Cage? We didn't talk about this one.
1: I didn't even know he had
0: from
1: a new song yet.
0: It says, starting with 2021's Roadside EP, Billy Idol has been parceling out his newest music in shorter blasts. So this is Cage. It's a COVID-inspired storyline, I guess. I just want to hear a piece of it.
1: Sounds like Jesse's
0: I was
1: girl.
0: Just going to say the same thing.

0: again.
1: You know, I got to give them credit. You know, I got to give all these guys credit that are still doing it.
2: Yeah.
1: You know, and doing it pretty well.
2: It's a pretty good song.
1: Yeah, it's they're doing it pretty well.
2: Yeah.
1: Number 19, Ann Wilson's Greed.
2: Okay. We're going
1: to
2: do it.
1: Some of these I haven't heard. I'm curious as to what it sounds like. It's obviously from Ann Wilson, of course, from Heart. This is a solo album.

0: still got a great voice.
1: Oh, yeah.
0: Still got a great voice.
1: Oh, definitely. I am feasting.
0: I am fasting. But nothing new here. Still good.
1: I'm not looking for it.
0: Kind of waiting for the chorus. Not sure if that was the chorus or not, but I'm going to move on. Still pretty good stuff.
1: I like it.
0: Number 18, Wilco, Falling Apart.
1: I was never bigger Wilco fan.
0: Neither was I. Skid Row, I think we played a little bit of it.
1: Yes, we played that.
0: The Gang's All Here.
1: Yep.
0: That was number 17. Number 16, The Beach Boys, Carry Me Home.
1: Right.
0: We did play that.
1: Yep.
0: Which didn't seem like a rock song to me.
1: Not really, but I mean, it's The Beach Boys, so.
0: Number 15, Jack White, A Tip From You to Me.
1: Oh. That could be taken a few different ways.
0: Mm-hmm. Number 14, Eddie Vedder, Brother the Cloud. From his Earthling solo LP.
1: Okay.
0: Drive-By Truckers, which again, I don't really find as rock, but I suppose. Mm-hmm. We Will Never Wake You Up in the Morning. Thank you.
1: Appreciate that.
0: Number 12, Neil Young, Love Earth.
1: The
0: thing that said Love Earth from really comes to Young's backing band. He was a good. So they're comparing this album to one of his other albums called The Monsanto Years.
1: Isn't that the genetically modified crop?
0: It is. Yeah. So I think it's a protest. Yeah.
1: Okay.
0: All right. So number 11, Iggy Pop, Frenzy.
1: Iggy.
0: So let's just hear a piece of this one. How old is he now?
1: Oh, he's got to be 70, dude.

0: That's Iggy, all right.
1: Dude is 75.
0: What? Telling you, man.
1: Same age as Sammy Hagar.
0: Yep.
1: Yep. This one's called Frenzy. Again, you gotta give credit to these guys that are 70 and 75 years old, and they're still doing it just as good as someone half their age.
0: Yeah.
1: You know, I mean, they may not be you know, rewriting the book or anything.
0: Oh, no.
1: But they're still doing it.
0: Yeah,
1: you know?
0: Exactly. Yeah.
1: Number 10, The Black Keys, Wild Child. Have you heard that one?
0: Nope.
1: So let's just take a listen to that.
0: Well, we're number 10, you said?
1: We're number 10. Yeah.
0: Weren't we going to listen to the top 10?
1: Yeah.
0: Okay.
2: These kids are fucking crazy.
1: Oh, okay.
0: Naughty words.
1: I'm going to turn
0: this,
1: that right.
0: Is this the part of the
1: Black Keys, Wild Child? It's the video, the official video. They put some naughty language in it.
0: Well, that's just not cool, man.
1: Well, it is called Wild Child.
0: Well, apparently they're wild.
1: I'm just kind of waiting for the music to start so that we can sample it. And if it doesn't start soon, I'm just going to move on. Looks like a funny video of some sort. But there's really no reason to... I guess nobody plays videos anymore, so you can do whatever you want.
0: Apparently. I would like to hear the music at some point.
1: I would, too. We're already a minute into it, and they haven't started the music yet. Let's see.
0: Okay, I hear a bass drum.
1: There we go. Joan Jett and the Blackhearts?

0: I do dig the Black Keys
1: though. I like them, yeah. Come close now, let me tell you a lie.
0: I mean, you can do a lot.
1: Wild Child, you got me running through the turnstiles.
0: Mm. You can do a lot with just drums and guitar.
1: I know, right? We prove it all the time.
0: Number 9, Metallica's Lux Eterna.
1: Okay.
0: Which
1: very good.
0: Just came out.
1: Yep.
0: And that's already at number 9.
1: That's pretty good.
0: Top song, so that's a good
1: song.
0: Def Leppard's Take What You Want.
1: Yep.
0: Is number 8. I'm curious as to what they said. Def Leppard has expanded their range over the past 3 decades, credibly incorporating pop, country, and other influences into their music with a success rate none of their 80s hard rock peers can match. Very true. But now and then, it's still great to see them reach back and throw a fastball down the middle. For Diamond Star Halo's storming opening track, Take What You Want, they paired a mighty and memorable riff with a gorgeous stacked vocal arrangement straight from the Hysteria playbook. Yeah.
1: I guess so.
0: Number 7. Degradation Blues from Ozzy Osbourne. This is from that patient number 9,
1: yeah.
0: which I have.
1: Yeah.
0: But this has Tony Iommi as a guest on it. So this is basically Black Sabbath without Bill Ward and
1: Geezer.
0: I don't know if that's Chad Smith on the drums or if it's Taylor Hawkins.
1: I'd almost guarantee that's Taylor.

0: once again, give credit to these old guys.
1: Yep.
0: And I mean, of course, you can manipulate a lot of things in the studio, but I think he can still sing like that.
1: I think so.
0: Yeah, I mean, to a certain extent. Hard,
1: yeah.
0: He probably wouldn't be able to last on stage.
1: That's the thing, you know. Can he reproduce it online?
0: Right.
1: You know.
0: Number six is Spoon, a song called Wild. I don't know if you want to play it.
1: I have never heard of this band.
0: You've never heard of Spoon? I've heard of Spoon, but they've never been like, well, they've never had a hit. I know that.
1: I've never heard of them, Joe.
0: So let's just play just a piece of Spoon. The song's called Wild. Almost sounds like Nine Inch Nails.
1: I was about to say.
0: Now it doesn't.
1: Very much a departure.

0: I mean, not bad. I mean, it's...
1: it's not great, but it's not bad.
0: It's not something that I would buy, but still. Number five is a band called The Smile with a song called The Smoke, which I also have never heard of.
1: Nope, me neither.
0: Let's see. This is good. We're kind of, you know...
1: We're learning together.
0: Broadening our range.
1: Yes, because that's what we're all about here.
0: Are we?
1: No.
0: And now it's either frozen up on me or...
1: Well, that's a good song.
0: I'm not meant to play The Smoke from The Smile.
1: The Smile from The Smoke, or The Smoke from The Smile.
0: Smoke from The Smile. All right, let's skip that for now. Jack White, What's the Trick?
1: Is he there again?
0: He's there again.
1: Wow.
0: Yep. Number four. Let's see, What's the Trick? Let's see if this one plays. It's because my internet connection out here is just so fantastic.
1: Well, yeah, that's just
0: and
1: it's just amazing. And high speed, low drag.
2: Hey, all you night owls.
1: What?
2: I got just a trick to keep you up till the morning light.
1: Okay.
2: A new cut by Jack White.
1: Oh, right.
2: What's the trick?
0: I think that's Shamika Copeland.

0: wish I could say I don't like Jack White, but I dig that he experiments.
1: I like it. I like his style.
0: Yeah.
1: Because you never know what you're going to get.
0: I don't own any White Stripes or Jack White, but...
1: Well, I have the Raconteurs. Raconteurs.
0: Raconteurs, yep.
1: Yeah.
0: Yeah, that's him, right? That's Jack White. Yeah, that's Jack White. I dig experimentation like that, especially with, he's obviously got.
1: And he's good at it.
0: Yeah, he's also obviously got a decent groove and a decent riff there.
1: There's some people that can experiment and pull it off, and then there's other people that do it and just fail miserably.
0: Right.
1: He always does well.
0: Yep.
1: Experiment.
0: Yep. This one I love. I have this new album from Bonnie Raitt, who is
1: Bonnie.
0: Also... in her mid-70s.
1: Yes.
0: And sounds just as good or better than ever. This is Made Up Mind.
1: I think I heard this.
0: This is a great album. Her new album is great. It starts
1: out slow. Yeah, I've heard this, yeah. She sounds good.
2: Go ahead and go.
0: Just a voice I could listen to forever.
2: The melody is like a rainstorm tin roof symphony. But it starts out.
0: And I'm happy to see that she's up so high.
1: Yeah.
0: This was number 3.
1: That's nice.
0: Of their... I knew this too, but I guess I didn't put it together. This song, it's a cover of the Brothers Landreth.
1: Oh, cool.
0: Yeah.
1: I like them.
0: Yeah, I love them. Yeah. Yeah, she's amazing. Number 2, and this one I really am looking forward to hearing. Let's just see if you can guess who it is. You may be able to.
1: Don't count on it.
0: I'll give you a hint. It's from the 80s. The band is.

0: Everybody.
1: Oh, it's Tears for Fears.
0: It is Tears for Fears.
1: Wow.
0: Right?
1: This is pretty good.
0: It is. Yeah, their new.
1: It must be, what's his face singing?
0: It is Kurt Smith singing, yeah. Okay. Not Roland Orzabal.
1: Right.
0: Actually, they say that in this little write-up on Ultimate Classic Rock. Kurt Smith tends to be overshadowed within Tears for Fears. His longtime bandmate, multi-instrumentalist Roland Orzabal, writes and sings most of their material. So the bassist was long overdue for a spotlight number.
1: Hmm.
0: And this one is called Break the Man from their album, The Tipping Point.
1: I like this one. This is good.
0: It's, yeah, I mean, it's very 80s. But
1: oh, very 80s, yeah.
0: Yeah, I dig it. I dig it. All right, and number one, the number one rock song of 22, according to ultimateclassicrock.com, is...
1: If you say Harry Styles, I'm going to drop kick you in your liver.
0: Nope. As soon as this person starts singing, you'll know who it is. After
1: talking in tongues, I begin to preach. Oh, it's a...
0: We talked about him. See, the same thing happens to you. You can hear his voice. You know exactly who he is.
1: Yeah.
0: But you can't. Married to...
1: Music?
0: No, he's married to... Now, this is happening to me because I can't remember his wife's name. Kroll, Diana Kroll.
1: Oh, it's Elvis.
0: It's Elvis Costello.
1: Oh.
0: Yes. Yeah, this is called Magnificent Hurt.
1: I like it.
0: From... his new latest album, The Boy Named If. And it's Elvis Costello and the Impostors.
1: Oh, so the Impostors?
0: Yep.
1: Okay.
0: Yep. But very Elvis Costello.
1: Oh, very. Yeah, now that, yeah.
0: And once again, gotta hand it to those guys who are still doing it.
1: Yeah.
0: You know, I mean, absolutely. It's, you know, once again, not reinventing the wheel, but just keep going.
1: Just keep it alive. Man.
0: Just keep going.
1: Yeah.
0: So that's it. That's the top 30 rock songs of 2022.
1: All right.
0: Yeah.
1: It's good stuff there.
0: Let me just read these because Ultimate Classic Rock does this as well. When you click on one of their lists, they happen to have another related list underneath.
1: Mm-hmm.
0: I'm not going to play anything from this, but I'll just read this list. This is the top 30 rock albums of 2022.
1: All right.
0: So John Mellencamp, Strictly One Eyed Jack, is number 29. They tied, I don't know where's number 30, but they tied with Neil Young with Crazy Horse called Toast. That was number, those were number 29. The Melvins.
1: Really?
0: Yeah. Bad Moon Rising. Oh, never mind. They also tied. It was a three-way tie. The Melvins, Bad Moon Rising, Neil Young, A Crazy Horse, and John Mellencamp all were number 29. Dream Widow, which is Dave Grohl.
1: Dave Grohl, yeah.
0: That was number 28. Kirk Hammett's Portals was 27. Mike Campbell and the Dirty Knobs, External Combustion, was number 26. Slash, featuring Miles Kennedy and the Conspirators, 4. That was number 25. Michael Monroe, I Live Too Fast to Die Young, number 24. Number 23 was Ghost, Impera. Number 21 was a tie. Sammy Hagar and the Circle, Crazy Times. Tied with Johnny Marr, Fever Dreams, Parts 1 through 4.
1: Johnny Marr?
0: Yeah.
1: Do I know Johnny Marr?
0: He was, I think he was in another band, wasn't he?
1: I have no idea. I've never heard of him.
0: I've heard the name Johnny Marr. The Smiths. He was in the Smiths.
1: He was?
0: Yep, he was a guitar player.
1: Oh, okay.
0: Muse, Will of the People, was number 20. The Red Hot Chili Peppers album, Unlimited Love, was number 19. Tedeschi Trucks Band, I Am the Moon, was number 18. Joe Satriani, tied with Jethro Tull. Satriani's The Elephants of Mars and Jethro Tull's The Zealot Gene were number 16. A lot of music I haven't heard this year.
1: I didn't know Jethro Tull had a new album.
0: I didn't either. Ann Wilson, Fierce Bliss, number 15. Ozzy Osbourne, Patient, number 9, 14. Def Leppard, Diamond Star Halos, was number 13. Neil Young with Crazy Horse, World Record, was number 12.
1: So he's on there twice?
0: Apparently. Huh? Drive-By Truckers, Welcome to Club 8, was number 11. Jack White, Entering Heaven Alive, was number 10. Eddie Vedder's Earthling was number 9. The Black Keys' Dropout Boogie, number 8. Bonnie Raitt, Just Like That, was number 7. Wilco, Cruel Country, was number 6. Tears for Fears, The Tipping Point, number 5. Spoon, Lucifer on the Sofa, was number four.
1: Interesting title.
0: Uh-huh. Tied for number two was Jack White's Fear of the Dawn and The Smile, A Light for Attracting Attention. And Elvis Costello and the Impostors, The Boy Named If, was the number one album of 2022. All according to ultimateclassicrock.com.
1: Right.
0: So, I mean, like I said, like we said, I didn't even know some of those things were out.
1: I know, right?
0: So, there you have it. Do you agree? Do you disagree?
1: With what?
0: I'm talking to the people listening.
1: Oh, sorry. I'll shut up now.
0: Do you agree? Do you disagree? Do you have a favorite album of 2022 that we don't know about? Send us a comment on Facebook or by email. Or
1: and while you're there,
0: see if you can fix our pipe problem.
1: Yeah. Call a plumber. And donate to Tolerators for Tots.
0: Exactly. Yes. The link is on our Facebook page, so you can find it there.
1: Yes.
0: All right. So let's do...
1: Voila!
0: Beck Finer. Becky Finer.
1: That's Becky Finer.
0: Do you know what...
1: We're on H.
0: We're on H.
1: Yes.
0: Oh, okay. So I'm reading from the Country Legends Alphabet by Becky Finer. And the letter H is definitely a country legend. H is for... Loki played him in the movie.
1: Oh, Hank Williams.
0: Hank Williams, yes.
1: Duh.
0: This undisputed country legend is regarded as one of the most significant American musicians of the 20th century. He may not have been able to read music, but his songs are considered country anthems, a true testament to his talent. No question that Hank Williams...
1: He had a rough life.
0: You know, of course he did. Oh, yeah. Oh, yeah.
1: I didn't know he had spina bifida.
0: Yep.
1: That's crazy.
0: Yeah. And he, well, he went through a lot of crap.
1: Oh, yeah.
0: Yeah. Yeah. Not just that, but I mean, he was an alcoholic, obviously.
1: He was an alcoholic. He was addicted to painkillers.
0: Yep.
1: And,
0: yep.
1: Oh, yeah. It was just bad.
0: Yep. Yep. Yeah. It was rough. And he managed to.
1: And he still wrote some of the greatest country songs ever.
0: Yep. That people still cover to this day.
1: Oh, yeah. Yep.
0: Yep. So, there's your country legend alphabet. What does Becky say about the Beatles legends alphabet?
1: I don't know. Let's look.
0: Letter H. Hold on. I'm going to guess Helter Skelter.
1: Nope.
0: It's not?
1: Nope.
0: Okay. Here comes the sun.
1: Yep.
0: Okay.
1: I was going to say help.
0: Oh, yeah. Good point.
1: So, H is for Here Comes the Sun, written and sung by George Harrison and led by the sweetness of his guitar. This joyous ray of light bundles you up and makes you feel warm and fuzzy, like the first day of spring.
0: Is that what it says?
1: Oh, yeah. I'm not lying. Starting delicately and building into a...
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I'm going to ask you a question. Is prayer a burden to you? Is it more of a duty than it is a pleasure? Why is it we don't say that about the one we love the most? If you are happily married, you love your mate, do you call intimacy, do you call those times alone work? I think we have it all wrong. The Lord is saying, why would you consider it work to come into my presence? Now, we know the Lord delights in us. The scripture says, how fair and how pleasant art thou, O love for delight, Song of Solomon. David said, he delivered me because he delighted in me. Now, I thank God that he taught me a long time ago that he loves me and delights in me. He joys in his people. He sings over his people with delight, the scripture says. Can you imagine the Lord dancing and just exuberant over his children because of their love and because of his fellowship? We know he delights in us, but do you delight in him? The scripture says, delight thyself also in the Lord, and he shall give thee the desires of thine heart. The Shunammite said, I sat down under his shadow with great delight. Now, I've always wanted my prayers to be a delight to the Lord and a delight to me. I didn't want it to ever become work or a sense of duty or obligation or trying to fill in time. He's not obligated that way. He obligates himself to the delighted heart. Now, this matter of coming into his presence with delight is not just glee or exuberance. No, it's much more than that. It boils down to this, and this is what the Holy Spirit told me. Delight in the Lord is simply this. I would rather be with Jesus than anyone else on earth. I would rather be with him more than my wife, more than my husband, more than my family, more than the President of the United States, more than all world leaders, more than any counselor, more than any famous person. I would rather be with him. That is delight. I would rather spend time with him than with anybody else. Now, if you can't say that, you don't know the prayer that's pleasing to his heart. If you cannot, in every crisis, say, I'll be all right, I've got to get to him. I'll be all right as soon as I get to him. Who do you go to when you're in trouble? Where do you go when you have a crisis? Who's the first one you get in touch with? Is it your husband? Do you get on the phone and call counselor? Some of us don't know any other voice than the voice of a pastor or counselor or husband or wife or a friend. Don't even know the voice of the Lord. Who do you go to? Folks, can you imagine what it must do to the heart of the Lord when he is there waiting with all the resources, everything that we need to comfort and strengthen and empower us, and we run off to somebody else, or we sit and brood right there in his company? We just sit there and will not run to him? Folks, this delight is something that God recognizes. This is something the Lord sees. When you come to him, when everything, every day, doesn't have to be a crisis, but anytime you say, I've got to get away. In fact, if you really delight in the Lord, everything that hinders your coming is going to bother you. You will say, well, I love people, but I've got to get away. I've got to spend time with him. He's waiting, and you'll get lonely. You'll get heartsick. I know what's happened to me. If I go a day without the Lord, without time alone with him in real intimacy, I get lonesome. I get terribly lonesome inside. Because it's the kind of lonesomeness that no human being can feel. No one can touch that spot but Jesus. Nobody. I love my family, but they can't touch what's inside my heart. I have to have him. I've got to run to him. And when Jesus sees you want him more than anybody else, you go to him first. That is the delight. He wants to know that you prefer him above all else. That is delight. Coming to him with delight does not mean you cannot come to him with sadness and grief. So many times I've come into his presence, I mean burdened and heavy with grief and sadness in my heart. The scripture makes it very, very clear that he wants us to come even in our saddest moments. Don't hide from the Lord. Don't run anywhere else. Go right into his presence. Weep it out before the Lord. Tell him everything that you're going through. Let him have your sadness. And what strikes me is that when I am overcome with grief and sadness, there's a tendency in all of us to just shy away and say, Lord, let me work this out first and then I'll come to you. I don't want to bring it to you now. That is so wrong. You are ever loving, ever merciful. I come into your courts with this burden. I come to you broken. I come to you cast down. I come with sadness. But folks, you still delight in the Lord coming to him first, preferring him above all others. You still come with delight. Even though you don't feel happy, you don't feel joyful, the real meaning of
delight is that I go to him first. I prefer his company, the pleasure of his company.

0: salve, né?
1: Isaiah 32, verses 16 to 18. Then judgment shall dwell in the wilderness, and righteousness remain in the fruitful field. And the work of righteousness shall be peace, and the effect of righteousness quietness and assurance forever. And my people shall dwell in a peaceable habitation, and in sure dwellings, and in quiet resting places, praise the Lord. Good morning, precious saints of God. Bless the Lord, exalt and extol the righteous King, the mighty God of Jacob. Maranatha. Love, Pastor Rice.
2: Maranatha, 1 Thessalonians 5:12, 13, and 23. And we beseech you, brethren, to know them which labor among you and are over you in the Lord, and admonish you, and to esteem them very highly in love for their work's sake, and be at peace among yourselves. And the very God of peace sanctify you wholly, and I pray God your whole spirit and soul and body be preserved blameless unto the coming of our Lord Jesus Christ. I love you, man of God, and all the saints. Sister Rose.
3: Hallelujah. Good morning, Pastor Rice. God bless you, Sister Rose, and precious brothers and sisters. What a mighty God we serve. I love you. Love always, Sister Mira.
4: Jesus, you are my hiding place. You are my safe refuge. There is no peace apart from you. Thank you for your long-suffering and loving kindness towards me, continuing in the patient waiting. Even so, come, Lord Jesus. Brother Charles and Sister Sharon.
5: Amen. Thank you, Father. Maranatha, Pastor Timothy Jones.
6: Good morning, precious brother. I will extol you, for you are my God and King. The Lord reigns forever. Hosea 2 verses 16 to 17, and it shall be at that day, saith the Lord, that thou shalt call me Ishi, and shalt call me no more Baali. For I will take away the names of Balaam out of her mouth, and they shall no more be remembered by their name. Yes, dear Lord, thou art my all I and all. Running and leaping and praising God. Love, Sister Sherry.
7: Hallelujah, glory to the highest, Hosanna in the highest. Good morning, Pastor Rice. Praise ye the Lord, for God is good and his mercies endureth forever. Amen. Isaiah 60 verse 21, thy people shall all be righteous. They shall inherit the land forever, the branch of my planting, the work of my hands, that I may be glorified. Brother Rios in McAllen, Texas.
8: Isaiah 35, 1-4, the wilderness and the solitary place shall be glad for them, and the desert shall rejoice and blossom as the rose. It shall blossom abundantly, and rejoice even with joy and singing. The glory of Lebanon shall be given unto it, the excellency of Carmel and Sharon. They shall see the glory of the Lord, and the excellency of our God. Strengthen ye the weak hands, and confirm the feeble knees. Say to them that are of a fearful heart, be strong, fear not. Behold, your God will come with vengeance, even God with a recompense. He will come and save you. Good morning to you, Pastor Rice, Sister Rose, and to all of the family of God gathered here and around the world. May God continue to bless us together again today and forevermore. We thank you for a wonderful service last night, and we thank Brother Neil for his words of exhortation also. May God continue to feed us with the manna from heaven during this time of his visitation. In Jesus' name I pray, amen. Praise the Lord, for his mercy endureth forever. Maranatha, love, Brother Malone.
9: Hosea 2 verses 14 to 15, therefore, behold, I will allure her, and bring her into the wilderness, and speak comfortably unto her. And I will give her her vineyards from thence, and the valley of Achor for a door of hope, and she shall sing there, as in the days of her youth, and as in the day when she came up out of the land of Egypt. Isaiah 30 verse 15, for thus saith the Lord God, the Holy One of Israel, in returning and rest shall ye be saved, in quietness and in confidence shall be your strength. Oh, bless you, Lord, O my soul. Help us to stop right there. Good morning, Pastor, and all the saints. Maranatha, God bless you, love, Brother Edward.
10: Psalm 91 verses 1 to 2, he that dwelleth in the secret place of the Most High shall abide under the shadow of the Almighty. I will say of the Lord, he is my refuge and my fortress, my God, in him will I trust. Thank you, Lord Jesus, King of glory, faithful and true. Hallelujah. God bless you, Pastor Rice, and all the saints of God. Maranatha. Love, Brother Patterson.
2: This is the day, this is the day, that the Lord has made, that the Lord has made. I will rejoice and be glad in it.
0: Good morning and God's richest blessings be with you, Pastor Rice, and all the brethren in every place. Because of the Savior of thy good ointments, thy name is as ointment poured forth, therefore do the virgins love thee. Draw me, we will run after thee. The King hath brought me into his chambers. We will be glad and rejoice in thee. We will remember thy love more than wine. The upright love thee. Blessed be his name. In his love, Sister Tracy.
11: God bless you, Pastor Rice and Sister Rose and all the saints there and around the world. God bless you, my family. Praise the Lord. Glory, hallelujah. Thank you, Lord, for everything. I love you and need you always. Help me and my family, Lord, as we endure this spiritual battle. Help us to love one another. I need them, Lord, and I love them all, and am praying for each of them. Keep looking up my family and don't let Satan steal your joy. Love, Sister Sophia Topman in Danville, Kentucky.

without offense. Philippians 1 verses 9 to 11, and this I pray, that your love may abound yet more and more in knowledge and in all judgment, that ye may approve things that are excellent, that ye may be sincere and without offense till the day of Christ, being filled with the fruits of righteousness, which are by Jesus Christ, unto the glory and praise of God. Praise the Lord, saints. Stand fast in the faith. Be strong. Maranatha.

no doubt, there is no doubt about it, that we are at the time period now in the revelation of divine truth and time, that Jesus Christ is coming again, just like he said. And I guess this broadcast is such a nemesis to the world and many people of God. Do you understand, brothers and sisters, that the Bible tells us that in the last days, the mockers that would come, let me read it for you. Let me read it for you. If you have your Bibles, you can turn with me to the book of Peter, and you'll read something that is

have talked about before, but I don't believe I've really called your attention to it. And I think we're going to find out that this is exactly what is going on today amongst the masses of people. Let me read it for you in 2 Peter, a scripture that we have read so many times. This second epistle, beloved, I now write unto you, in both which I stir up your pure minds. I want you to remember something. I want you to be mindful. I want your mind to be full of the words which were spoken before by the holy prophets and of the commandment of us, the apostles of our Lord and Savior. Now that's kind of serious, isn't it? I want you to remember the words that were spoken by the holy prophets and of the commandment of us, the apostles of our Lord and Savior. What did the prophets talk about? What did the apostles command the people to do? Then Peter goes on and says this, and I want you to listen to me carefully, knowing this verse. You know, every time I come to a word like that in the Bible, I marvel at the continuing not knowing. How people say we're not supposed to know, nobody knows. It has become such a cliche that it is almost mind-boggling and shocking, isn't it? Here is Peter telling us, just like Paul told us, just like Jesus told us, just like John told us, or Jude, or even the prophets. They spoke to us because it was the intent of Almighty God that we should know. Isn't that something? And here we are in the end of time. Seal up the sayings of the book, God said to Daniel, it will be revealed in the end. You people haven't realized that the scriptures are now being revealed. They are coming to pass. And don't you realize that Almighty Yahweh has declared that that would only come about because it's in the will of God. It is in the will of God to reveal whatever he plans on doing. And how does he do it? You heard me say it. Oh, I heard somebody on the news items the other day who wrote me a note and said, why, that brother stare down there, he thinks he's the messenger. And he tells you that you won't know nothing unless God reveals it to a prophet. And of course, he wants you to believe he's the prophet. Well, you don't even know that. You won't even know if I am the prophet, or if I am the sign, or if I am the messenger, unless God reveals that to you. I can tell you that much. There's no way. Revelation truth does not come by carnal reasoning. The scriptures are spiritually discerned. And unless you have a spiritual mind, unless you have the Holy Spirit, you don't know anything about the kingdom of God and the things that God intends. And it's just that clear and precise. Knowing these things God wants us to know. The Bible said the things that were written, they were written for our admonition so we would know. Jesus said, I will send you another comforter. How will he comfort you? He will lead and he will guide you into all truth. And then you will know the truth. May I ask you, hard-headed, stubborn, rebellious, self-willed generation, may I? Is the second coming of Jesus Christ truth? Is the timing of his coming truth? Is the word of God true? Does God deal with truth? Then Jesus made it very clear that as we grow and walk with God, the Holy Spirit within us will take us from faith to faith, from revelation to revelation, and from spiritual truth to another spiritual truth, until we all come into the unity of the faith, speaking the same thing, no divisions among us, and having just one word, one faith, one God. If you are resisting that in any capacity, then you do not have the Spirit of God. The Spirit of God talks about Christ. He magnifies Christ. He exalts Christ. And there is no division, none whatsoever, in the body of Christ. Christ is not divided. So if you are part of a division, or you are part of the opposing of the revealed present truth, then you are not in Christ. It's just that clear, my friend.
Now, I want to read for you again because

0: thing just hit me just a few moments ago. And I'm going to show you, if you can be shown. If you can be shown, I will show you. And if you are a part of it, you know, people who listen to me will hear me say, save yourself from this untoward generation. Can I paraphrase that? Can I say that another way? Save yourself from this anti-Christ, anti-word that is the spirit of this age. Anti means to oppose or instead of. You see what's happened here ever since the year 2000 and ever since we've had these proclamations that Jesus was coming and some people set dates. Now, people have gone back and they say, oh, we still believe in the coming of Jesus, but they're going to preach a safe gospel. They're, you know, it's amazing to watch it. It's amazing to watch it. The devil knows that Christ is coming. The world knows it. The nature knows it. It's groaning together. The sky, the sun, the moon, the stars, everything is declaring the coming of Christ. Jesus said, boy, you people are a bunch of hypocrites. You can discern volcanoes, earthquakes, tidal waves. You can discern trends and everything of fashion, but you just don't seem to have what it takes to discern the signs that tell you what time it is. Did I say that better for you? That tells you what time it is. Now, let me go one more time, all right? And when he, the Holy Spirit, has come, he is the Spirit of truth, the Spirit of God, the Spirit of Christ. Grace and truth came by Jesus. And Jesus, when he comes, is coming under grace and in truth. You see, ladies and gentlemen, you can't separate these things. The truth is a present truth. Do you know there are present truths? Do you know, you understand when I tell you what a present truth is? A present truth is a truth that is applicable or practical or proclaimed for now, something that God is doing now. Do you understand that? If you don't, I'm telling you, if you don't understand what I'm saying to you, how is it you don't understand my speech? Is it because you cannot hear my words? Is that the problem? I don't see how you can say you don't hear my words, because I say them thousands and thousands and thousands of times. Well, brother, there, all these other preachers, they tell you that nobody knows. Does the Word of God tell you that? Where in Scripture does the Word of God even imply that you would never know the day nor the hour of the coming of Jesus Christ? In one place is a scripture that many of you people quote, and you don't even know what you're saying. Forsake not the assembling or the gathering together of your saints, and do that more. Become more closely gathering, more closely together as you see the day approaching. Now, what do you mean? I mean, we don't know. We don't know the day's approaching. How will you know when you're coming to a day? Why, you go through an evening time. You go through a night season. You go through the midnight hour. That's how you know. How do you know? Why, the darkest hour is just before the dawning of the day. You mean to tell me you can't tell when you're in the dark hour? You mean to tell me, ladies and gentlemen, you don't know we are in the darkness now, that God said in the night season that no man will work? Tell me what works are doing. Tell me. Most men, all your works are just going down the tubes. Oh, we're starting churches. We're getting missionaries out. We're getting hundreds of converts. You're doing nothing of the kind. This world is not receiving the message of Christ. They have totally rejected. And all you can do now in this hour is save yourself. And if you do find one that will open their heart, it's someone that God has predetermined and prepared to hear the message, and one of those that he has reserved unto himself. That's the truth. There is no gigantic harvest of souls taking place in the world now. We are about to see one. I don't mind telling you. We have witnessed in the last 100 years the harvest, which is the end of the world. That's right. We've been in the end time for well over 100. We've been in the last days ever since the day of Pentecost. And now we're coming to the end of the end, the last of the last, and the last time. And what we witnessed was, we witnessed the harvest. And remember, if you can remember, Oh, my. Let me tell you, that I might stir up your pure minds by way of remembrance. The Apostle Paul said, don't you remember I told you these things? How come you're so easily removed away? Hey, brother and sister, don't you know that Jesus told us that the Father knew the day and the hour? He didn't tell us that we would never know. He just simply said that it wasn't part of the present truth 2,000 years ago for them to concern themselves with the coming of Christ, because he wasn't going to come. And Paul even said it. I told you. Paul said, you don't remember? I told you when we discussed this coming of Christ. I told you that the day of the Lord will not come until there's a falling away first. And then the man of sin be revealed, the son of perdition, whom will be revealed in his time. And you're not going to understand that, who it is, ladies and gentlemen. And I've tried to tell you people over and over again the reason why God didn't even give the seven thunders and let John write them down, because everything that God has had written down has been scrutinized, transposed, torn apart, polluted by men trying to reason with carnal knowledge truth that can only be revealed by the Holy Spirit, and he will only do it on time. That's just that clear, ladies and gentlemen. Yes. Oh, I could go on and on with this. You're listening to The Overcomer. This is Brother Steer. You know, ladies and gentlemen, sometime I guess I infuriate many of you. The Bible even says you would be despisers. Of course, we understand this generation. Don't you want to be delivered from it? Don't you want to be delivered from the spirit of this age of unbelief, of doubting, the spirit that opposes the present truth? But nobody knows. No, you are in error. You don't know the scriptures, nor do you know the power of God. Can God reveal anything when he wants to? The Bible tells you that the Lord God will do nothing. The Bible, the scriptures, the holy book, the word of God, the living, vital word of Almighty Yahweh declares to every one of us that the Lord God, Almighty Yahweh, he does many things. God works in mysterious ways, his wonders to perform. And the Lord God will do nothing. He is not going to do anything on this earth without telling a prophet. A prophet, and he's always done that all the way down from the beginning of this age. You know what Jesus said to the apostles and to the people of his day? Why, he said the prophets and Abram and Isaac and Jacob, they rejoiced to see your day. Now, they did not see it in reality, but by faith. They all died in the faith of the hope of the coming of Christ as Messiah, and they died with great faith and great joy, and they lived and died in that faith. And Jesus said they saw it afar off, and yet they rejoiced in it. Can you see the day of the coming of the Lord Jesus Christ? Mine eyes have seen the glory of the coming of the Lord. He is trampling out his vintage where the grapes of wrath is stored. Ladies and gentlemen, is that the problem with most of you? The Bible says, without a vision, a people perish. If you can't see afar off, if you can't see, and by that which has been afar off now has been coming nigh. For 2,000 years, for 4,000 years, they saw the first coming, then they begin to witness the second coming. Oh, yes, the Lion of Judah will break every fetter and bring to us the victory again and again. He came as the Lamb of God. Now he's coming very soon, and very, very soon, as the mighty Lion of the tribe of Judah. Ladies and gentlemen, he did come, you know. He did come. Blessed be the name of the Lord. Well, if you can't see afar off, I'm just telling you right now, you don't have that vision, you're going to perish. You will perish in your sins, in your doubt, in your unbelief, in your skepticism. Oh my, I beseech you today, in the name of our Lord Jesus Christ, repent of your sins, turn from your unbelief, and believe on the Lord God. His word is true, his promise is secure, and he is going to bring deliverance to all of those who will trust in him. Yes, my friends, God wants us to know. He really does. That's why he sent the Holy Spirit. I would not have you ignorant, brethren. Oh, yes, be not ignorant, the Holy Spirit writes. Let me read for you the thing that's been on my heart to try to show you what's going on today. You see, there really is no need for any of you to say you don't know. And there's no reason for you to try to cop out by saying nobody is supposed to know. I'll tell you what's going on with most of you. Here it is right here. That you may be mindful. The second epistle, beloved, I now write unto you in both, which I stir up your pure minds by way of remembrance, that you be mindful, have your mind full of the words which were spoken before by the holy prophets and of the commandment of us, the apostles of the Lord and Savior, knowing this first, that there shall come in the last days. Boy, I don't know what in the world it takes. What kind of education, what kind of words do you need to comprehend that simple statement, the last days? Peter told us on the day of Pentecost, we were in the last days. The last 2 days began 2,000 years ago, 2,000, 2 days, the fifth and the sixth day of God's measure of time, bringing us to the seventh day, the one we are about to embolden and the one we are about to enjoy, the day of the Lord, the coming of Christ, the kingdom age. Blessed be the name of the Lord. That you be mindful of the words which were spoken before by the holy prophets and of the commandment of us, the apostles of our Lord and Savior, knowing. Hear it again. Listen again. Knowing this. I want you to know. The apostles told you about it. The prophets told you about it. Jesus told you about it. The coming of the Lord. Knowing this first, that you will know you are in the last days, because that period of time will be filled with scoffers. What would these scoffers be doing while they're walking after their own lust? They don't want Jesus to come back. They don't even want to hear you talk about it. I received a letter from someone today over in Saudi Arabia, and they said to me, when I first heard you talk about Jesus coming, I got afraid. I said, oh God. And then it dawned on me, why should I be afraid? Jesus is coming, my Savior, my Lord. Praise God. Oh yes, aren't you longing for the day to hear him say, well done, thou good and faithful servant. Enter thou into the joy of thy Lord. Fear not, little flock. It is your Father's good pleasure to give you the kingdom. Ladies and gentlemen, the scoffers. And you know what these scoffers are going to talk about? They're not going to talk about and say, where is God? Or where is the fulfillment of scriptures? Oh no, they are people who believe. They say they do. Isn't that amazing how this whole world today wants to ascribe that they are God-fearing, Bible-believing, many of you, and you deny the very word of God in your deeds and your actions, and you fulfill the scripture on an indelible basis every day, having a form of godliness, but denying the power, the truth, the present truth. Yes, my friends, that's what people are doing today, and they're crying out, where is the promise of his coming? Do you know what that promise is? Do you have any idea what it is? How in the world can you ask where is it until you know what it is? Can you people hear me? What is the promise of his coming? And then shall there be great tribulation, such as there was not since the world began, even until now. That's right. Where is the promise of his coming? Ladies and gentlemen, citizens of the world, saints of the Most High God, I ask you again, do you know what the promise is? You need to know, you know. You need to know. And that's what we are endeavoring over and over again to drive across to you, that you would know what is the promise of his coming. What then is that promise?
1: And this is the record of John, when the Jews sent priests and Levites from Jerusalem to ask him, who art thou? And he confessed and denied not, but confessed, I am not the Christ. And they asked him, what then? Art thou Elias? And he said, I am not. Art thou that prophet? And he answered, no. Then said they unto him, who art thou? That we may give an answer to them that sent us. What sayest thou of thyself? He said, I am the voice of one crying in the wilderness, make straight the way of the Lord, as said the prophet Isaiah. And they asked him, What then? Art thou Elias? And he said, I am not. Art thou that prophet? And he answered, No. Then they asked him, What then? Art thou Elias? And he said, I am not. Art thou that prophet? And he answered, No. Knowing of whom thou hast learned them. Knowing of whom thou hast learned them. And they asked him, What then?
0: How much clearer can you get than that? What? See, what is the promise? Before you can ask where is the promise, you have to know what is the promise. Am I making a point, ladies and gentlemen? Do you know what the promise is? Do you know what the promise is? I will tell you, if you will listen to me long enough. This is the voice of the last day prophet of God. This is the voice which has been commissioned by Almighty Yahweh to proclaim to all mankind everywhere, the kingdom of heaven is at hand. This gospel of the kingdom shall be preached into all the world as a witness to every nation. And then shall Jesus come. This day is this scripture being fulfilled in your ear.

0: As always, ladies and gentlemen, here on this channel, this frequency, at this time, on this radio station or whatever, on the internet, satellite, when you hear this voice, it is the sounding of the trumpet. It is the blowing of the alarm. Jesus Christ is coming, Yahshua. Earlier today, I was talking about a scripture that seemingly jumped out at me. The last few weeks and months, we again have watched the slacking off, the slumbering down, the lack of alertness in this mesmerizing spirit of this day. I want to quote to you again the words of the Lord Jesus Christ, that we should be careful not to be overcharged, he said, with surfeiting. Surfeiting means overindulgence. You know, the abundance of bread, the idleness of time, the uncertainty and the deceitfulness of sin and riches, and the lack of understanding what's taking place, so that the day of the Lord come upon us unaware. That's a scripture that has wrestled in my spirit the last couple of days. One of them that jumped out to me today was, I haven't got to it yet, but I would like to do it now. If you have your Bibles, return again to 2 Peter. He's saying here in the third chapter, I like the second verse, that you may be mindful. You mean, preacher Starr, that you and God believes that the only thing on our mind today should be the coming of the Lord Jesus Christ? Absolutely. The Bible tells us not to be conformed to the world, but have your life, your purpose, your intent transformed by the renewing of your mind, so that you can prove what is that good and acceptable and perfect will of God. Do you know the will of God today? This is the will of God, that you might have eternal life. This is the will of God, that you be sanctified. This is the will of God, that you walk holy. This is the will of God, that you be ready to meet the Lord. This is the will of God, that you be healed in your body, have peace in your mind, have faith in your soul. The will of God. Little children, it's the Father's good pleasure to give you the kingdom. It's the will of God. In these last days, and we've talked about this hundreds of times here on The Overcomer, the last days are finished. You are no longer in the last days. The last days began on the day of Pentecost. They went 2,000 years, right around the year 2000, give or take a few years, we ended the sixth day. Now in these last days, especially in the last part of the 100 years of the last millennium, the scoffers took over, and more so now since the time has come to an end. And look at what Peter says. Look what Peter says they would do, the scoffers. They will say, where is the promise of his coming? Now, a little earlier today, I was dealing with that, and I tried to tell you people, how do you know where the promise of his coming is unless you know what the promise of his coming is? Do you know what it is? Do you?
1: And this is the record of John, when the Jews sent priests and Levites from Jerusalem to ask him, who art thou? And he confessed and denied not, but confessed, I am not the Christ. And they asked him, what then? Art thou Elias? And he said, I am not. Art thou that prophet? And he answered, no. Then said they unto him, who art thou? That we may give an answer to them that sent us. What sayest thou of thyself? He said, I am the voice of one crying in the wilderness, make straight the way of the Lord, as said the prophet Esaias. And they asked him, what then? Art thou Elias? And he said, I am not. Art thou that prophet? And he answered, no. Then, and they asked him, What then? Art thou Elias? And he said, I am not. Art thou that prophet? And he answered, No.
0: You see what they were asking? What then? What then? You see, they were asking, What are you doing? And what do you represent? What John was the sign. He was the sign that Christ was coming. God had made it very clear by Malachi, Behold, I will send my messenger before my face. Now, people, can you understand what happened when John the Baptist came and Jesus came? They were both fulfilling Scripture. But because neither one of them was received by the ones to whom they were sent, they were not who they were because they were not received. Jesus said later on that John was that messenger. If you would have believed it. Now, there is a reason for that, because as all prophetic utterances, they are twofold. John was a symbolic of the sign that was coming before the Christ. And he did come, and he was the messenger, and he presented him. However, because it was not the time for the Elijah messenger that was to come just before the great and notable day of the Lord, it was not accepted. And because Jesus was only to come this time as the Redeemer, masses did not receive him because they were looking for the Christ to come as the Lion, the Savior, the King.
2: Brother, you're basing all your claims on the words of William Branham. Why don't you please use the Word of God?
0: Well, that's what I do. William Branham was a man who spoke the Word of God. And what Branham was doing over and over again was closing out the Philadelphia church age and bringing us into the Laodicean church age. Oh yes, ladies and gentlemen, the sign. What is the sign? Before you can ask where, you need to know what the sign is. And ladies and gentlemen, that's the point that I'm striving so hard to bring across to you. Let me just read a little bit more about this event that we're living in. Peter's saying this, I want you to know first. The day shall come in the last days, scoffers, walking after their own lust. And they will say, where is the promise of his coming? Do you know what these people, many people are doing today? Because many people have a desire to be Elijah, or the two witnesses, or whatever you think you need to be. They are mocking and rejecting the one that God has sent. Because there were many false Christs that comes, they reject the true Christ. And they will quickly receive a false Christ. Satan knows how to confuse the matter. He brings many, many false prophets, many claiming to be Elijah, many to be claiming to be the two witnesses. In the process of doing that, he confuses the issue. And then when one that is to come comes, people reject him. They walk after their own lust. Now, I'm going to get to a point here in just a moment, so you stay with me, won't you? You're listening to the Overcomer radio broadcast, and my name is Brother Steer. When I was a boy, I can still remember a powerful message that was preached by an evangelist that I've talked about before, and he made it very clear to me at that time, I've never forgot it, how the Bible speaks more of the second coming of the Lord Jesus Christ than his first coming. In fact, it was this dual prophetic utterances concerning the coming of Christ that caused the Orthodox Jews, the Jewish people of Jesus' day, to reject Christ because they were not anticipating or looking for the kinsman redeemer. They had forgot the pattern. They got steeped in traditions and doctrines of men until their very prayers and their very worship was an abomination to God. And when Christ came, they had no idea who he was. One day they approached him and said, We be Abraham's seed. Abraham's seed? Abraham was the father of faith. Jesus said, No, you're not Abraham's seed, because if you were Abraham's seed, you would know who I am. And that same thing is a pattern today. because people have heard all kind of speculation on how the end of time is going to be, as the men did exactly what God told them not to do, as they tried to figure out the prophetic proclamations of the book of Daniel and Revelation before there was time for them to be revealed. I was thinking about that today. I said, Lord, I watched you open up the book of Revelation to me, and the thing you gave me has nothing to do with the historical account of those so-called revelations. I remember talking about the third beast and how the beast governments in the book of Daniel were identified to be Britain and the United States and so forth and so on. You've heard me talk about it. What is it today, my friend, that people do not know where we are, what to do, and how to expect? For 25 years, I've told you that Christ was coming. Oh, well, who are you anyway? There we are. Who are you? What then? Tell you what I am. I'm the prophet that God has given the message to proclaim the second coming of Jesus Christ. Where are you? Well, I'm here every day, every hour, on this broadcast throughout all the nations of the world, doing exactly what has been given unto me to do, to dispense and discharge the message that Jesus is coming. I have declared to you he's coming in your lifetime. Were you wrong about that? No, I'm not. No, he's going to come in this, your lifetime. And again, I declare to you, this is the last time. This is the last time that this message is going to be hurled like this around the world. And why is it the last time? First of all, because the time is there. Second, is because God is going to bring it to an end. This is it. Well, what are you going to do if you're wrong? Well, if I'm wrong, then I'm sure most of you will do like we've always done when we thought somebody was wrong as they set a date. Every time someone set a date, God would use that to stir up Christians and bring some people to the sensibility of the earnestness of the times. Others would mock it, just as many of you are doing today. Here is the scripture verse that rang like fire in my soul today. They will say, where is the promise of his coming? For since the fathers fell asleep, all things continue as they were. How could anybody say that? How could anybody believe that all things are the same as they were even 100 years ago or 50 years ago or even 10 years ago? No, my friend, here is the verse. For this they willingly are ignorant of. You see the ignorance that people have today. Nobody knows. Nobody's supposed to know. And so we aren't going to be concerned about it. It's because you are willingly ignorant. You don't want to know. If you would apply yourself to the truth, if you would open your heart to seeking God, he would give you the revelation of the times. And you would understand. And you would be prepared. This is the last time. Little children, it is the last time. And Antichrist must come. And don't you be disillusioned, my friend. There is a man on this earth now. He is being groomed. He is being prepared. He is being removed from where he is to another place in the spiritual realm. And one of these days, at a marked time, at the right time, he will be revealed. How will he be revealed? You think he's going to step out and say, hey, I'm the Antichrist? Absolutely not. It will be revealed who he is by the mouth of a prophet. That's how
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lest we ever forget, dear listeners, those that have died in the name of freedom. Evil triumphs when good people do nothing. Let us not forget 9/11, ever.

0: That's right, folks. All those that died on 9/11/2001, they would want us to keep the fight for freedom going. We must never, ever, ever forget what happened on that fateful day. Ever. Anyway, let me introduce my wife, Angela. Sweetie, are you there?
1: Yes, I am.
0: Okay, it's a tearful day. 25th anniversary of, as you said earlier today when we were discussing the show, probably one of the worst days ever in the history of this constitutional republic. When many of us turned on our radios, our television sets, and saw unspeakable horrors committed by Islamic terrorists of the world. For no reason to except to spread hatred, death, and destruction. And I think we all know, those that were alive at that time, where we were, what happened to us. And sweetheart, I want to take a moment to talk about a fellow by the name, who's no longer with us, a fellow by the name of Todd Beamer. Do you know who Todd Beamer was, beloved?
1: Yes, I do. One of a supreme leader heroes.
0: One of the greatest heroes.
1: Yeah.
0: Of human beings, of people. Now, of course, many of you remember where you were, what happened when the Islamic terrorists took over airplanes, coward acts, despicable acts, took over passenger aircraft, flew two into the beloved World Trade Center, flew one into the Pentagon, and a fourth one was destined to go to, speculation is, either the Capitol for Congress or the White House, the People's House in Washington, D.C. on an airplane, Flight 93. And there were some extremely brave people. And this just shows the meter of who we are as people, Americans and all kinds of people. They realized they were doomed. They realized that there were people on board that plane that were dedicated to death, evil, and destruction. And you know, ladies and gentlemen, if that plane had succeeded in flying into Congress, our Capitol, or our White House, the outcome of 9/11 may have been incredibly more deadly and caustic than anyone could possibly imagine. There may have been tens of thousands of people in the Washington, D.C. area killed, maimed, injured, and the outcry may have been so horrendous that the military action may have gone to the next magnitude of limited battlefield nuclear weapons. But that did not happen because some good people sacrificed everything to stop these Islamic terrorists from committing another heinous, hateful act. And I've just been thinking about that flight, beloved, and I've just been thinking about Todd Beamer and his saying, "Let's roll." And then that's it. The plane crashed in a field in Pennsylvania to ensure minimum damage to any other people. Those are heroes. That's who we are. dear listeners throughout the world, all you evil. I don't consider Islam a religious religion. I don't believe any God, any entity of goodness and universal life and peace would inspire a peoples to do that. No. Islam is a sociological order. It is a political thought. It is, in my opinion, it is not a religion, because generally it promotes death and destruction against those that are, it's the old story. Ladies and gentlemen, we never learn through history. We never learn.
1: Yeah, obviously, look at New York.
0: We never learn. I mean, history is rife with it. All these, quote, religious, political, social ideologies. If you don't join us, if you don't become subservient to us, then you die. Then you're no good. Then you are to be killed. And that's some of the tenets that I understand, in my opinion, of the Islamic, whatever you want to call it. Because it promotes death all around. Death to infidels. Death to non-followers. Death. Death to this. Subservience. Death. Death. Death. I'm sorry. The fruit that the tree bears shows its results. And yes, others can be complicit. Others can stir the pot. Others can encourage this. I think politically, I mean, this is going a little bit beyond remembrance, but it's important. I think politically, many countries, including our own, have made gross mistakes with a religious ideology that's been around for around 1,000 years plus, and has caused, in my opinion, yes, there's always some good, but has caused such pain, suffering, death, destruction. And I'm sad to say every religious order, unfortunately, falls into that. And it's not our God. It's not our Father in heaven. It's us. It's we. I think everyone can agree the one Lord in heaven, the one Father we truly have, that has built this gorgeous, beautiful universe that we are just beginning to touch the surface of fully understanding, which we probably never will at all. But the beauty that is imparted upon us gets destroyed by our greed, our loathing, our hatred, our just evil thoughts and bad tidings. And yes, honey, it's as old as the hills. You know, my religion's better than your religion. And if you don't believe in what I believe, you are to die. If you aren't converted, you are to die. No! Enough of this. The world has been dealing with this for thousands of years. Never learn.
1: Yeah, but they're spilling into America and brainwashing, and I don't like what's going on at all.
0: No, I don't like it either, because these cults, and many of them are these cults of death and destruction and subservience. No, it doesn't work. It doesn't work. And the proof of it is in the pudding. The proof of it is in a 9/11. The proof of it is right now. Right now. The quagmire of the Eastern countries that are still fighting among themselves, destroying their buildings, their infrastructure, their life, all in the name of some religious deity. And which is, to me, more of a political thought, as I've stated before. When is it going to stop?
1: At this point, I don't think it's gonna.
0: I mean, the thousands, the tens of thousands of innocent people that died 25 years ago. And I say thousands because, you know, sweetheart, many people don't remember this, but when those towers fell and those airplanes flew into the towers, just saying it cripples my heart. When they flew in there, they created, you know, a collapse and a mess, and, you know, hundreds of people, doctors and firefighters and policemen and first responders and citizens ran to the rubble and spent days trying to help clear it out. And workers and construction workers, and most of them contracted horrible diseases and lung diseases and have died, you know, terrible deaths. So, yeah, I mean, you know, a few thousand perished in the buildings, but thousands and thousands more are still suffering today. Because of what? Because of some social ideology that demanded this in the name of a deity? Never learn.
1: And unfortunately, the hindsight, so many clues were there, too.
0: I know.
1: You know, I mean, probably the biggest one is the fact that they didn't happen to notice that all these pilot students didn't want to know how to land a plane.
0: I know. There were many mistakes made.
1: Because they didn't need to.
0: I know. Many mistakes were made. All around. Including political mistakes. You know, probably, Lord Father Almighty, probably the greatest curse that we have, which brought upon by ourselves, is you really had to put all those oil reserves in those stinking desert areas over there in the Middle and Far East. Because, ladies and gentlemen, no matter what, it's always about the money. If it wasn't for the oil, our attention to a lot of those countries would not be what it is even today. And there are many peoples on earth that have religious, social, and political cultures and structures that are just do not meld with a free and open constitutional republic based on free enterprise and capitalism, which is what the United States of America is. And if you can't accept that, get out. If you are one of these political, social, communist Democrats that can't accept that we are a constitutional republic based on three tiers of government structure, judicial, executive, and legislative, that all check and balance each other, and our basic system of business, religion, and commerce is based on freedom. Freedom. And it is based, in my opinion, on a free enterprise capitalistic system with a reverence to God. In God We Trust is everywhere, in every congressional hall, every courtroom in this republic. And if you can't accept that and are trying to shove down our throats some kind of Islamic, democratic, socialist bullshit, get out. This is not the country for you. Get out.
1: No.
0: Get out. Because it will not work. Never learn. Never learn. Look at the former Soviet Union. Look at China. Look at South America. Look at North Korea. Look at Cuba. Look. See. That's what your socialism, communism brings.
1: Yeah, well, there's a partial United States on that list, too.
0: Well,
1: it's the last administrations. Come on.
0: It's it's antithetical to the a constitutional republic. We all know this. Yes, we're getting a bit desperate now, because diesel's over $6 a gallon. Gasoline is getting close. And food is skyrocketing because of greed and stupidity and avarice. Mr. President, we love you to pieces. We do. We know you love this country. We know how you feel about America. Make America great. We know this. You are a business person. You want every person to have a dividend. You were talking about it last week. But my heavens, get out of the Middle East. You cannot deal with these people. And in my opinion, sweetheart, our political system, our military system, our executive branch, our legislative branch, have basically a simple choice. Either get out or blow them to kingdom come, like we did with Japan, like we did with Germany, like we did with, well, Italy, you know, the Axis powers during World War II. Because there's no reasoning. There's no reasoning with Islamic terrorists. You can't reason with them. They believe in death and destruction.
1: Sad.
0: I mean, I fully understand why our president and our military went in and attacked Iran back in February. I understand, because the reality is, think of 9/11. The reality is, if the Islamic maniacs in Iran ever got hold of a viable nuclear weapon, unlike just about all the other countries on Earth, they would use it. Even if it meant the annihilation of their own country. Because they believe if they used a nuclear weapon to get rid of the great Satans like Israel and the United States, even though it would lead to their ultimate destruction, they believe it would be in the service of whatever god or deity they believe in. And in the long run, Islam would emerge out of the ashes, and it would work. You cannot deal with people like that. Their programming is bent. They will lie, cheat, steal. They will not give you a good answer. So you've got two choices, Mr. President, Mr. Military, Mr. Congress. Either get the hell out or blast it all to smithereens like we did with Japan to stop their maniacal, I don't know if that's a word, assault on the world. Because it's getting, you know, in my opinion, beloved, it's getting to that point. I mean, this issue, I mean, for 50 friggin' years, ladies and gentlemen, as an elder, I have been witnessing this constant battle in the Middle East, all because of the stinking oil, and it just never ends. It's just constant fighting. I mean, look at Lebanon, look at Damascus, look at all these countries. Gaza, I mean, the destruction is constant. Constant. Yeah, I mean, you can point fingers, you know, everybody's to blame. Everybody's to blame. But it has to end. Never learn. It's got to end. We have bigger problems. In honor of all those that died on 9/11, my heavens, we have such bigger problems as we continue to overpopulate our planet and fill the oceans and the land with poisons and plastics, deplete our supply of fresh water and wood and natural resources. We have so many, many, many problems to work on collectively. Collectively. And you Democrats out there, knock it the F off. You know, I'm going to pose at you something, sweetie. Chuck Schumer, who's the

0: together in your four-year tenure to help the American people.
1: Yeah, but you know why he wouldn't do that?
0: Oh, no, of course not.
1: They are a facade because the last thing they care about is the American world.
0: Absolutely. A simple thing, a simple concept. You know, I ask this question all the time. You know, the Democratic leaders, you know, why can't one of them just walk into the Oval Office and say, Mr. President, what can we do to work together to help the American people? And then after 4 years, you know, somebody else they want to try to get in there, great. But when in Rome, do as the Romans do. You know, Trump is our president. But nope. Gotta hate everything he does. Doesn't matter what he does. Doesn't matter. Doesn't matter what our beloved president does. Does not make a difference in the world. He could be the Mother Teresa of the presidency. Anything he does. Nope. Gotta fight it. Nope. No good. Nope. Horrible. You know, nope. Alternative, you know, viewpoint. It's not the real thing. It's nope. He meant this. Nope. He did that. Nope. Got to fight. Division. And you know who suffers? You do.
1: Everybody.
0: You do. You all suffer. And we're still suffering. Hello? Hello? I can hear you.
2: Okay, yeah, you mentioned the Democrats and all that stuff.
0: Well, listen, my friend, I'm not really taking phone calls, but I do thank you for calling in, and thank you kindly. But just keep listening. Yep. Okay. Anyway, sorry, folks, I'm not. I took that call because sometimes we get some emergency calls. But I'm not taking any phone calls tonight because I'm just thinking about all those thousands of people that have died senselessly because of all this Islamic terrorism crap and this social and communism. Right. Social Democrats, right. Yes, you want to emulate Mao Zedong, yeah? You do. Like Bernie Sanders, you know, I don't even know why he's still alive. But anyway, you know, he's kind of in the Senate, I guess. And, you know, he's a social communist. And, you know, an admirer of Mao Zedong, you know, another communist evil horror. By the way, Mao Zedong killed more people than any other despot in history. And that includes Hitler and Stalin. So these are the people that the Democratic Socialists are admiring, it's beyond treason. It's just unbelievable. Anyway, folks, before I break down crying, it's Angela and Alan Worldwide, and we're FUMF casting tonight. We fired up 93.30, that's back on the air, and we'll be on the air for this foreseeable future. Shortwave radio is a powerful electronic fist against hatred, communism, democratic socialism, all the isms out there. We are for peace, love, and understanding, and freedom. Freedom, because that's what it's all about. It's all about personal freedom, okay? The Islamic terrorists, these debaucheries of religion that claim to be peaceful and just promote such death and destruction as they did 25 years ago. That's one small example. Anyway, this is WBCQ. Broadcasting from Studio Numero Uno, Master Blaster Control at the end of nowhere in Monticello, Maine. 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

0: 93.30, 74.90, 61.60, 51.30, and 32.65 kilohertz. We've got, oh, we're burning the electricity. We've got all the flame throwers going. 93.30 is mainly beamed towards Europe tonight. Everything else is beamed towards North America, Eastern Canada, Mexico, South America, the Caribbean, with freedom. That's what, because that's what we are. We're analog radio. We're analog. You get that? We're analog. We're real. Okay, you're listening to us on your shortwave radio. You've got Angela. You've got Alan. You've got real. This is what we're about. And yeah, we're, you know, generally Alan and Angela, Angela and Alan worldwide. We talk about the station. We talk about programming. But we're talking about horrible things that need to stop. Need to stop. You know, today I was reading an article in Scientific American about battery technology, beloved. And how many scientific firms, and this is good, are trying to develop what they call solid-state lithium batteries that would prove with higher energy density, cheaper to produce, safer, because they would be less prone to burning up than the semi-liquid gelatinized lithium ion batteries that are made, that are used in your cell phone and electric cars. And then I was reading about, you know, how the military is really pushing it because they want these batteries to put in military drones. You see, this is where we never learn. Now, I'm all for a strong military, unfortunately, we need it, because the world never learns. You know, we've got maniacs like Putin's and little rocket men and other dicks and assholes throughout the planet that just don't get it. Wars don't work anymore. They just destabilize and screw up everything and just enrich a very, very, very, very tiny few people. And that's what it does. It's all about the money, folks. Always follow the money. Even in a war, always follow the money. And you'll find out a good foundation and basis for it. The wars don't work anymore. We never learn. I don't know, sweetie. I don't know. So, dear listeners, I pray for a more peaceful planet. I pray that we have learned the lessons of 9/11. Have we learned the lessons of 9/11, beloved? I've been doing most of the talking. I know we've talked about this at length today. You were living in Canada at the time, and when the 9/11 catastrophe happened, what happened in Canada?
1: We stood in horror, gazing at whatever device, because really, cell phones weren't like rampant like they are now, but Big Brother was hurting, and Canada cried with you. Because believe it or not, I mean, a lot of time has passed since then, a lot's changed. I mean, like I said, look at New York. If that's proof that nobody learned anything from 9/11, look who's at the head of New York. It's ridiculous.
0: I know. I know. I don't.
1: I mean, Canadians. America as Big Brother.
0: As a former New Yorker, I don't understand. You know, I don't. I mean, we are a free country, and people, luckily, enjoy the freedom of religion here. But There are some.
1: Really be free to practice treason, which is basically that such hatred of your country, you want to destroy it and meld it into this ridiculous. Because, you know, folks, you better start listening to the platforms out there and their actual long-term agendas, because they give you, give you, give you. Oh, are you going to pay? And they are going to strip you of basically all your God-given rights. And it's, you know, again, proof. Look what they did in New York. That man shouldn't even be in America. How can you hate America and women in America? You better wake up and smell what is going to happen if you don't pay attention.
0: Yeah, I don't understand New Yorkers, you know, how you could put, you know, some nut Muslim, you know, idiot as I just don't get it. I mean, all right, everyone has a right to practice whatever religious belief they have as long as they do not harm other people with their religious ideology. That's fine. But my heavens, really, folks? I mean, okay, you know, give it a try. Anyway, I'm going to take a musical break. You're tuned to WBCQ, the world's most interesting free speech radio broadcast station. This is a request from Angela.
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3: 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It is my happy privilege to introduce a new song, God Bless America.

0: Brand new, first time in the year.
1: Brand new, my eye. You know, I threw that song out of Yip Yip Yap Hank 22 years ago. Sounds better now.

0: Okay. Kate Smith, 1943, ladies and gentlemen. The original, that was the original version, sweetheart. The original version of that. With some comments and some clips of, even Ronald Reagan was in that. Pretty interesting. But I'll tell you, hearing her sing that, even to this day, I mean, we've all heard it, you know, hundreds of times. But hearing that, oh, it's just, oh, it I'm sorry, it brings a tear to one's eye. It really does. It really does. Good people out there. God bless our country. God bless all those
1: and
0: that
1: please
0: have...
1: vote out the Democrats.
0: Yes.
1: They don't even
0: yes.
1: They don't even deserve to be here
0: yes.
1: anymore.
0: Yes. This
1: I
0: is
1: I mean in the country.
0: This is an important election coming up. And I used to be a Democrat. I was a full-fledged party member. But I got out of the Democratic Party soon after you know, the reign of Bill Clinton, because I did not like where it's going now. I'm telling you, ladies and gentlemen, you can't. They're on a road to country destruction. Many of them hate this republic. They hate this country, and I don't like, you know, being of a mono thought, but. This coming election, all good citizens of the United States, when you cast your vote, one of the very, very few powers that we have left in a true republic, it's time to send them a message and send them packing. The Republican Party has issues also, but... Nothing.
1: They
0: nothing.
1: Generally love America.
0: Yeah, generally, and
1: right.
0: Nothing compared
1: really?
0: To and I hate I just hate to say it. This is not the Democratic Party of John Kennedy. This is not the Democratic Party of Bill Clinton. It is not anymore.
2: No.
0: And the only real power. Aside from a revolutionary takeover, is our vote. So everyone, no matter how you're going to vote, everyone, go to the polls this November. Go to the polls. Make your voice heard. Because the Democratic Socialists of America, nope, not going to work. How dare you? How dare you? Not going to
1: exactly.
0: work. How dare you want to bring this communist Bolshevik bullshit to this republic? We've been, we have been fighting this, this socialism bullshit. I mean, and I'm sorry. It reminds, you know, Angela and I were talking about this earlier today. This period is reminding me of what I read. Of the late 20s and early 1930s, when there were these democratic socialist movements going on in Europe. And they were going on in places like Germany. Yeah. And people were blindly going, oh, they're promising the workers this. Oh, they're promising that. Oh, they're saying this. Oh, the Jews are no good. It's all the fault of the Jews and the bankers and all. Let's hate them and kill them. And guess what? Guess what? Never learn. Guess what? Yep. Happening all over again. Yep. But hopefully we're smarter now, even though never learn. But we got to stop it. And we can stop it. We can stop it. At least make a good effort for it by supporting those that support our country and love our country. Is it perfect? No. There is no perfection except our Lord, Father in heaven and his Son. That is it. There is no perfection in man. We are full of sin. I mean, I don't want to get into that whole religious aspect, but you know what I'm talking about. But we built, by the grace of God, And by his influence, we built a pretty good country. And our country has lots of checks and balances. It's not perfect, but if you get a good education, believe in something bigger than you, and go out and work, and I mean work, you can do it. You can make it. You can get there. Not everybody does. Because, you know, everybody can't be a billionaire, because if everybody's a billionaire, a loaf of bread will cost, you know, $100,000. So, I mean, you know, can't do that. But most of us can have a decent life under freedom. We can travel where we want. We can own property. We can seek out education. We can practice whatever religious beliefs we want to do, as long as we're not hurting other people or violating the local laws. We can do all this stuff. We are checked, we are balanced, and yeah, because people are bad, we need law and order. We need a military. We need police, which are local people hired by towns, cities, and communities to make sure that we are not robbed, stolen, cheated, etc. No, you don't do lunacy like defund the people that put their lives on the line to protect us. You know, all those good souls that lost their lives 25 years ago in the 9/11 catastrophe and disaster, do you think any of them would vote to defund the police? Think about that. Think about that, ladies and gentlemen. Right now, think about that. It's madness, insanity. You got to vote these people out of office or prevent them from getting into office in the first place. All right, let me just stop this. Let me check that. We got a couple of emails here. All right. I don't know what that is. Okay. Just checking a few things here. All right, ladies and gentlemen. WBCQ at WBCQ.com. Alan and Angela. 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And I would say that not all, but some, like WWCR, WRMI, us, we're free speech. We try to promote free speech. We're fanatical about it here at WBCQ. And we prove it. We have lots of controversial programming on the station. Some of you may not like what I say or what Hal Turner says or some of our Brother Stair, the Overcomer Ministry, a lot of our religious programs. But you're free to contact us, buy your own airtime, do your own air show, and counter whatever we say if you want. And we have shows that do that, correct?
1: Right.
0: You know, we got Moonback programs, you know, especially on the weekends. We do. You know, JP gets on the air. Timtron gets on the air. Politically, we're completely diametrically, you know, completely different.
1: But we're working on them.
0: Yeah, we're working on them. I don't understand why, because they're intelligent, but they drink the Kool-Aid. What are you going to do?
1: Yeah, look how drinking the Kool-Aid ended.
0: Yeah, really. Yeah, yeah. Good point. Good point,
1: wise
0: beloved.
1: Wise choice.
0: Let's see. Christian checks in, coming in fine in Wilkes-Barre, Pennsylvania on 7490. Glad to be a new listener and celebrate the analog freedom. Hey, a new listener.
1: Awesome.
0: Thanks for your broadcast, and thank you. Thank you, Christian. Thank you.
1: Oh, that's great.
0: Ladies and gentlemen, every time the plate switch on a transmitter is thrown at WBCQ, new listeners come to the shortwave. And I'm telling you, you got to listen to me about the analog. Hold on a second. Okay. You got to listen to me about the analog. Because in this digital world, we have, you know, the war has got to stop. The human fighting and killing has got to stop, because we got real big problems to solve. And the one looming on the horizon, and I'm an engineer, okay? I'm an electronics engineer. And I'm putting out the warning now. This artificial, and I underline that word, artificial intelligence thing that we are dealing with now, this AI thing, can turn into a serious, serious problem. We have people in the AI business that have constructed this monstrosity, that are warning us that we have got to watch out what we are doing, because it could lead to our own destruction. They're saying
1: it,
0: not me. Yeah, right, the HAL 9000. Remember the HAL 9000 in 2001, A Space Odyssey, okay? When computers get a little crazy and what they start doing. So we gotta pay attention to this. We really do. We really do. So we got big problems. And it's not only, you know, the escalating gas and diesel prices. All right. Let me see what else we got on the email here. All right. This is from Canada. Hi, Alan and Angela. I'm receiving you loud and clear on 7490 from Montreal, Quebec, Canada. Keep it up. Thank you.
1: Wow.
0: Thank you.
1: Great.
0: Much appreciated. 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So, ladies and gentlemen, we're getting towards the end of the program here. And it's been a reflective day. I think we all can remember where we are, where we were, what we were doing when the attack on the World Trade Center, the Pentagon, the plane of heroes took the plane down, Flight 93 in Pennsylvania. And the only thing we can do best in their memory is to ensure for future generations things like that do not happen again. Our Lord Father in heaven, please, you need to come down and you need to straighten us out with this religious stuff. You really do. Because I've always had a personal philosophy, Angela, that when a religion starts to promote death, killing, and destruction, it is no longer a religion. It is a political, social ideology and needs to be treated as such.
1: Yeah.
0: Because the one thing I truly believe is our Father in heaven, our Lord of the universe, loves us and pretty much gave us this beautiful planet with the one caveat that we be good stewards. And good stewards means loving him, loving each other, loving the other earthlings, and taking good care of our home, which in many ways we have not. And we are suffering those situations now. So to all the world leaders, all the religious leaders, all the political leaders, peace, love, and understanding, kind of platitudes in some ways, but in the foundation and essence of life, it is definitely it's an easier way to go. It is so much easier to be peaceful than to be war. It is so much easier to be pleasant and accommodating than hateful and evil. It is so much better, not only for us all, but for yourself and for the individual and for the individual country or government or structure. Because I know we are looking at other worlds and wanting to explore the moon again and wanting to send people to Mars, but we really only have one habitable planet. And we can make it what it is. And we got lots of issues. So I'm hoping that we can take these lessons of horror and death and destruction and turn them around into peaceful coexistence. To all Democrats out there, please work with our president. Work with our president for the benefit of the American people. And please, people of a religious persuasion, be peaceful, be helpful, be understanding, be loving, always be loving, as our Lord and our Savior is. And dear Father in heaven, to you we give all. We worship you and love you because we know you love us. And we thank you every day for the food on our table, the shelter over our heads, the world that you have given us. We are not the best stewards. We are not. We are very sinful. And through you and your Son, we are saved. But please help us in these times to promote peace throughout our world. And God bless all those fighting for freedom. God bless all those souls that died 25 years ago. And God bless this great country. Thank you, beloved. Love you.
1: Thank you, everyone.
0: Thank you. Thank you.
1: God bless America.
0: Hal Turner is next. And remember, WBCQ, all about freedom. All about free speech. Because we really are the last free speech radio voice. Who are we, Dolan?
1: We're WBCQ, Monticello, Maine, USA.

The Lux Radio Theater brings you Spencer Tracy and Ingrid Bergman in A Man's Castle. Ladies and gentlemen, your producer, Mr. Cecil B. DeMille. Greetings from Hollywood, ladies and gentlemen. It's a rare week when I'm not asked by some trusting soul to reveal the secret of stardom in a nutshell. I'm always very flattered because that's a question nobody's been able to answer yet. The best I can do is to say that every truly great star possesses at least one of two great qualities, power and authority. And then I tell them to go and watch Spencer Tracy because he possesses both. Of course, two other helpful star qualities are beauty and glamour. Unfortunately, I can't credit either of these to Spence. But whatever he lacks in this department is made up tonight by his co-star from the David O. Selznick studio, the greatly gifted actress Ingrid Bergman. Not long ago, I saw these two together on the screen, and the power of their scenes convinced me then and there that the next time Spencer Tracy was on this stage, Ingrid Bergman should be his leading lady. So here they are together again, in a play that gave Spence one of his best picture roles, A Man's Castle, adapted from the Columbia picture. This is a story of two young people whom the world passed by. It's a simple story. They're not great and famous people. They don't want to be. They're the kind of people who don't give up when the brakes go against them. And their love story is the kind that makes great emotional drama. It's a play that I'm sure will bring a thrill to every member of our audience and a cast. That's a reward we really owe to the millions of men and women for the support they've given our product, Lux Toilet Soap. I said men as well as women because we've been getting a number of letters which make the same point as this one from a lady in Louisiana. She writes, "Dear Mr. DeMille, you always speak of your product being used by the ladies. Well, don't forget men like it too. Recently, my husband and I took a trip to the military maneuvers to see our son, who is a corporal in a medical regiment. The boys were stationed 20 miles out in the woods. When it came time for dinner, one of the boys got a basin and a pail of water so we could wash our hands. And to our surprise, this soldier also brought out a new cake of your Lux toilet soap. So you see, Uncle Sam's boys like Lux soap too. Thank you, madam. We do see, and we're very proud of that compliment." Our stars are at the microphone now. The cast is on stage, and the curtain goes up on the first act of A Man's Castle, starring Spencer Tracy as Bill and Ingrid Bergman as Trina, with Arthur Hole as Bragg and Edgar Barrier

0: It's a few years ago, June 1933 to be exact. Prosperity is just around the corner. On a park bench in New York City is a young man, a sartorial sensation, in evening clothes, complete with tails, Inverness cape, opera hat, and cane. With grand nonchalance, this modern Beau Brummel is tossing popcorn to the pigeons. He steals an occasional glance at the other end of the bench toward a girl who sits there, shabbily dressed, but defiantly neat. The girl is acting very strangely. As she watches the pigeons eating the popcorn, there's a desperate, almost hysterical look in her eye. The man in evening clothes studies her for a while, then speaks quietly.
1: What's the matter? Come on, spill it. I've been watching you talk to yourself ever since you sat down. You look like you were rehearsing something. What is it?
2: Please. I'm sorry.
1: Come back here. What's the rush?
2: Let me go. Let me go or I'll
1: do what?
2: I'll get down on my hands and knees for some of that popcorn.
1: Hey, what is this? I thought I was on to all the panhandling routines. Or are you the little girl reporter working on a sob story?
2: Oh, please, let me go.
1: Wait a minute. Are you really hungry? Come on, talk up. Are you hungry?
2: I haven't eaten in 2 days.
1: 2 days? Why not?
2: I haven't any money.
1: Neither have the pigeons, but they eat in regular.
2: Yes. Must be wonderful to be a pigeon. There's always somebody throwing crumbs to them.
1: If you had the brains of a pigeon, you wouldn't be hungry. Come on, let's go eat.
2: Eat? You mean it?
1: I said it, didn't I? Come on.
2: Oh, but where are you taking me?
1: Well, the Ritz roof is open.
2: Oh, the Ritz roof. No, I didn't ask for anything like that. I can't go there in these clothes.
1: Shut up. Clothes got nothing to do with eating. Come on, let's go. You want anything else?
2: Oh, no, thanks. No, this is plenty.
1: Yeah. You know, for a pint size like you, you can certainly put it away, all right? You're hungry, all right. But if you think I fell for your line of hooey, you're crazy. Nobody ever has to starve in a town like this.
2: Why not?
1: Because you don't. There's food all over the joint.
2: Oh, yes, but you have to get near it to eat it. Were you ever out of work for all year?
1: Sure. I've been out of work all my life. The unemployment problem never bothered me any.
2: Yes, that's all right for you, because you're rich. Why you wear your tails and your top hat and eat steaks a foot thick? You got what it takes.
1: Sure, I got what it takes. I'll prove it to you. Hey, waiter, come here.
3: Yes, sir?
1: Call the manager. Tell him I want to see him.
3: Why, sir? Is there anything wrong, sir?
1: No, everything's swell. I just want to see the manager, that's all.
3: Yes, sir.
1: You know, you shouldn't ever ought to skip meals.
2: That was the best food I ever ate. Gee, I feel better now.
1: Yeah, you look better. You know, if you filled out a little, you'd get by in a crowd at that.
2: You can't help the way you're made.
1: Why can't you?
4: Good evening, sir. What can I do for you?
1: Hello, are you the manager?
4: Yes, sir. Do you want to see me?
1: Yeah, sit down.
4: Why, yes, sir. Well, sir?
1: You know, mister, there's supposed to be 12 million people in this country without work. Did you know that?
4: Why, yes, but
1: yeah, and a lot of them are starving, so they tell me. Now, you take this young lady here, for instance. Up to an hour ago, she hadn't eaten for 2 days, so I brought her in here and fixed her up. She feels swell now. Says it's the best food she ever ate.
4: Well, I'm glad to hear that. Thank you.
1: Yeah. The only trouble is she ain't got a cent. And neither have I.
2: Oh.
4: What's that?
2: Oh,
4: you mean you can't pay for this?
1: That's the idea, so the feed's on you, brother.
2: Oh.
1: Now, you know, there's a lot of ways of handling a case like this. You can call a cop and have the pair of us thrown in the can.
4: Now, just a minute.
1: We're sent to the island where we're fed by the state for 30 days at least. The more bums the state has to feed, the more taxes you people have to pay.
4: If this is your idea of a joke...
1: Now, wait a minute. This is one of the joints that throws out and leftover grub in a week to feed 1,000 people. You can afford one on the house once in a while. Am I right or wrong? I'll tell you what I'll do with you. I'll put it right up to your own customers here. I'll ask them whether it's right for you to let somebody die of hunger right outside your dump. If they say I'm wrong, I'll admit it. Ladies and gentlemen, according to the newspapers, there's a lot of hungry people in this town.
4: No, shut up. Go on, get out of here, get out.
1: Okay, the case is dismissed. Come on, Hoositz. There's nothing like a good walk after dinner. Thanks for the feed, brother.
4: Get out!
2: But you shouldn't have done that. We might have been arrested.
1: Don't be a dope. Where do you live? I might as well take you home.
2: that'd be all right if I had a home.
1: What's the matter with you? Haven't you got anything?
2: No.
1: Where do you figure on spending the night?
2: I don't know.
1: Have you got a grip?
2: No.
1: Well, get one somewhere. Then go to a hotel and register. Stay there till they hand you a bill and then tell them you're broke.
2: Well, then what happens?
1: Then they throw you out and you go to another hotel.
2: Oh, no. I couldn't do that.
1: Why not?
2: I'd be afraid. Do you live in hotels that way?
1: No, I got no use for hotels.
2: Tell me, what do you do for a living?
1: I live.
2: Yes, but I mean, you must do something, huh? Those clothes, evening clothes.
1: Yeah, don't let them fool you. Here, look at the front of my shirt. What do you see?
2: Why, just the front of your shirt.
1: Yeah. Now watch.
2: Oh!
1: Now what do you see?
2: Oh, it lights up. Your whole chest lights up.
1: Sure. You see what it says, or can't you read either?
2: Cavalier Barbershop, 16 chairs, no waiting. Oh, why, you're an advertisement.
1: Yeah, sure, that's it, a walking ad. $2 a night for this. All you got to do is stroll up and down and flash the light on and off.
2: Is this your regular job?
1: No, I don't believe in regular jobs. I'm only doing this for a friend of mine. I sub for him on his night off.
2: Oh, I see.
1: Well, I suppose I'll have to get you a place to sleep tonight. What's your name?
2: Trina.
1: Trina? That's awful. I think I'll just call you Hoosits.
2: What's your name?
1: Bill.
2: Bill? Bill, that's nice.

0: Well, here we are, Hoosets. The river on one side and the railroad tracks on the other.
1: Is this where you live?
0: Yeah, Bagville on the Hudson. Built right smack on the city dump. How do you like it?
1: Oh, it's wonderful. I've been in New York all year, and I never knew there was such a place.
0: Yeah, that's one of the best things about it, the privacy. Of course, it's just a lot of shacks, you know, but it's the only way to live. No rent, no taxes, running water, a whole river of it. And the whole dump is lousy with southern exposure. You hear that? That's what I like best, them train whistles, to remind you of other places. You hear them all night. Don't you love the sound of it?
1: Well, it's a little scary, huh?
0: Ah, gangway, get out of my way. Here I come, that's what it says, like a long-distance call. Come on.
1: Which one of these shacks do you live in?
0: I don't. Mostly I sleep in the open. When it rains, I take my choice. They're all my pals here. I can bunk with any one of them.
1: They must be very nice people.
0: The best. You know, it's funny. When people got nothing, they act like human beings. We get along fine here. It's just like one big happy family.
2: Get away from me, I tell you. Don't bother me or I'll smack you with tea.
1: What's that?
0: It's a guy named Bragg. He don't get along so well with his girlfriend.
3: Come back here.
2: Let go, you.
3: Oh, no, you don't. You're staying right where you are.
2: Did you hear what I said? Let go or I'll brain you.
3: You can't two-time me. I'll kill you first.
0: Bragg. Hey, Bragg.
2: What do you want?
0: Why don't you let Flossie alone?
2: Why don't you mind your own business?
0: Let her alone or I'll come over there and help her clean up the place with you.
2: Ah, shut up.
0: What?
2: Nothing.
0: That's better. I was going to ask Flossie to put you up for the night, but maybe that ain't so hot.
1: Well, I could sleep in the open, I guess.
0: No, that takes training. I got it. Bear left. This shack right over here.
1: Yeah, who lives here?
0: A friend of mine. His name's Ira. Hello, Ira. What's the good word?
4: In seeing the multitudes, he went up into the mountain, and his disciples came unto him, and he taught them, saying, Blessed are the poor in spirit, for theirs is the kingdom of heaven.
5: That's the good word. Hello, William.
0: Yeah. That looks like that Gideon Bible I swiped out of a hotel last week.
5: Bibles can't be stolen. The good word is free. I only wish I could get you to read it, William.
0: I did. I skimmed through it one night. There's some very good reading in it. There's one place especially, the Songs of Solomon. Great stuff. Who's its meet Ira? Ira used to be a minister. Now he's a night watchman.
4: Not used to, William. I am a minister. If I choose to live down here, I have a reason.
0: Yeah, sure. Anyway, this is Hoosets.
5: How do you do?
1: Very nicely, thank you.
0: Yeah, nicely. Only she ain't got a place to sleep. I thought maybe after you checked out, she could camp here for the night.
5: Of course. Welcome.
0: When do you go to work?
5: 11:30.
0: Okay, she'll check in about 12.
1: Oh, I thank you from the bottom of my heart.
0: Nuts. Come on.
1: Where are we going now?
0: What do you care? You want to see where I sleep?
1: Yeah, where?
0: You see that barge over there?
1: Huh?
0: Right there. The reason I like to sleep on that barge is because there's no roof on it.
1: Oh, it must be wonderful with the water rocking you. Like a cradle. Oh, look at those ships there with the sails. They look so peaceful and contented.
0: Darn. They've been laying there for years, rotting away with barnacles. That's what you get when you're anchored.
1: Well, and just the same, it's restful.
0: Restful, yeah. So's a graveyard.
1: Bill.
0: What?
1: You're a funny guy, Bill.
0: Yeah, why?
1: I don't know. What do you do when you're not walking around with your chest lit up?
0: Lots of things. Or maybe nothing at all. Sometimes I walk the stilts.
1: Stilts?
0: Yeah, up on Broadway.
1: Oh, I know what you mean. Way up in the air. All those long wooden legs with a sign on your back.
0: Yeah, that's it.
1: Is it fun?
0: I wouldn't do it if it wasn't. I like being up there looking over the heads of the crowds. Hey, you're a pretty nosy dame, ain't you?
1: Oh, I don't mean to be.
0: Forget it.
1: Bill, I want to thank you. Been so good to me.
0: I got you a free feed, if that's what you mean. I guess you need somebody to look after you.
1: Maybe. Maybe you need somebody to look after you, too, Bill.
0: Me?
1: Oh, I don't mean like that, but... Well, who cooks for you? Huh? Washes your clothes and things like that?
0: Nobody. I do it myself.
1: But wouldn't it be better if you had somebody?
0: Now, listen, Hoosets, don't go getting any funny ideas.
1: Oh, no.
0: I don't like being tied down, see? I live alone because that's the way I like to live. I sleep in the open because that's how I like to sleep. I say what I want and I do what I want, and that's the way I'm going to do things always, see?
1: But I wouldn't tie you down, Bill. How could I?
0: Sure. How could you? I'm like the wind. You can't grab air, can you? Or can you?
6: Come on,
4: reigneth within, and the Holy Spirit, ever one God, world without end. Amen. Those whom God hath joined together, let no man put asunder. Of course, this isn't a church, but I am a minister, and the words are the same. In the eyes of God, you are now man and wife.
1: Man and wife. Bill, did you hear?
0: Yeah, I heard.
1: Those whom God hath joined.
0: Handcuffed, you mean?
1: Oh, Bill, you said you wanted to.
0: Yeah, sure, I got weak. But I told you what it means, right next to nothing.
1: Oh, I know, Bill. It's just the idea. I know.

0: Hello, Trina.
1: Oh, hello, Flossie.
0: Where'd you get all that energy from? Every time I see you, you're working.
1: Oh, I was out of work for all year. Making up for lost time, I guess. This kind of work isn't real work. It's fun.
0: Yeah? You're the only woman I ever knew who had 7 wash days a week.
1: Oh, Bill's particular. Anything that goes next to his skin must be clean. I guess he's the cleanest man in the world. One of these days, maybe Bill'll get me a washing machine. But that isn't so important just yet. The main thing is the stove. Bill's going to get me a real stove.
0: For a joint like this? What's the matter with the one you got?
1: You can only make stew on it. I could cook Bill some wonderful things if I had a real stove. He's going to get me one, too, as soon as he gets the money.
0: Whoever heard of a bindle stiff getting money?
1: Now, what's a bindle stiff?
0: A hobo. Can't stay put, except maybe in jail.
1: Bill can make all the money he wants if he wants to. He's got personality, Bill has. He's different.
0: If he was different, would he keep you here in a dump like this?
1: What's the matter with you, Flossie? How can you say things like that? This isn't a dump. Not to me, it isn't. I can't find the word. You know them things they got in the middle of the streets where people can stay till traffic's safe? What do you call them, huh?
0: Safety zones?
1: Yes, that's it. Safety zones. Hmm. That's how I feel about this place. It's like a clearing in the forest. Quiet and safe. Peaceful. Oh, that's the only thing I don't like. Those train whistles.
0: I guess I know why you don't like them. Getting scared, aren't you? Always wondering if that man of yours will be on one of them trains someday.
1: No. No. Bill's good to me. He gives me everything I want.
0: Yeah. Except maybe a stove.

0: You see, Bill? Look at that one over there in the back of the window. Queen of the kitchen. A stove to be proud of.
1: Come on, let's get out of here. I ain't no window shopper.
0: Oh, it's beautiful, isn't it? And cheap. Only $5.
1: Huh? $5 for a stove?
0: Oh, $5. Down, that is. And only $2 a month for only 12 months. And no interest.
1: Yeah, no interest is right as far as I'm concerned. I don't go for nothing on the installment plan.
0: In only a year, the store will be ours.
1: A year? You think I'm going to hang around this town a year?
0: Oh, it's such a beautiful, all-around kind of a store.
1: Forget it. Go on home. Beat it.
0: What? Aren't you coming, too?
1: Not yet. What's for supper tonight?
0: Stew.
1: Stew. Go on home.
0: All right. Bill, come down close to me. I want to whisper something.
1: What?
0: I love you. Goodbye, Bill.
1: Kissing me in the street. Now, ain't that cute? Queen of the kitchen. $5 down. Queen of the... Hey, Bragg. Bragg.
2: Hello, Bill. What's doing?
1: Nothing. I've been looking for you. How about that $2 you owe me?
2: What are you hounding me for? I've been working my head off trying to get dough to pay you off. Why, I'm working right now.
1: You don't look at what kind of work?
2: Serving a summons. You get $2 a throw, but this one's so tough there's a bonus goes with it. $10 for this one.
1: Why don't you serve it and get your money?
2: Why don't I? What do you suppose I've been trying to do for 3 days? It's for a dame in a show, a singer named Faye LaRue. You can't get to her.
1: What do you mean you can't get to her?
2: She's got a bodyguard. I'm the third guy that's tried this week.
1: $10, huh? Hey, suppose I serve this summons for you. I could use $5. Will you spit?
2: I'm telling you, you can't do it. Every time she comes off the stage, she's got a bunch of gorillas around her. You can't get near her.
1: You ever tried giving it to her while she's on the stage?
2: Huh? You're nuts.
1: Okay, I'm nuts. Will you spit with me?
2: Sure, but you can't get to her. Those gorillas will murder you.
1: I'll take care of them. I got a touch of gorilla in me myself.

0: I got something for you. I got a summons. Here you are, Miss LaRue.
1: Say, what is this?
0: A nice, fresh summons, and you can't say I ain't got witnesses.
1: Get off of this stage before I have your phone off.
0: The show is swell, Miss LaRue. I'm going to thank the lawyer for getting me the tickets. So long.
1: Oh, no, you don't. Eddie, take care of this guy.
2: Come on, squad, we got trouble.
3: Where is this guy? I'll braid him.
0: Take it easy, boys. I'm just leaving.
2: Yeah, where do you think you're going?
0: I think I'm going to buy a stove.
3: And I think you're going to need a stretcher.
0: Lay off, I'm warning
2: you. Get us out, squad. Grab a hold of him. Get a hold of
3: him. Oh, why you?
2: Music! Play something! Keep your seats, ladies. Music! What?
1: Bill, is that you?
0: Who else would it be?
4: I'm fixing dinner. It'll be ready in a minute, I think.
0: Yeah? What's his book here?
4: That? Oh, that's the Bible. Ira gave it to me. He wants me to read it.
0: Yeah. There's one thing in here you don't want to miss.
4: Oh, I do wish I had some kind of a stove, Bill.
0: Here it is, here, right here. Listen. The Song of Songs, which is Solomon's. Get this. Thy cheeks are comely with rows of jewels.
4: Oh, it's hard to cook with this kind of a fire.
0: Behold, thou art fair, my love. Thy lips are like a thread of scarlet.
4: Ah, you can't get an even heat.
0: Thy neck is a tower of ivory. How fair and how pleasant thou art, O love. Thy neck is a tower of ivory. You know, you're a heck of a looking woman for a guy like me.
4: Huh? Well, I don't know if this is going to be very good, Stu.
0: Look at you, skinny, no hips.
4: Oh, I bet you I put the potatoes in too soon.
0: A man like me ought to have a woman who's a woman. You're nothing but bones.
4: Yes, sir, that's just what I did. Put the potatoes in too soon.
0: That's all you are, is bones. Do you know that?
4: Well, I'm young, kind of.
0: That don't make no difference.
4: Maybe it does. Maybe I'll feel out after.
0: No, you'll never look like a woman. It ain't in you ever to look like one.
4: What difference does it make, as long as you're good to me?
0: I ain't good to you. Don't get that idea in your nut. That's the way to spoil him, being good to him. You got to step around if you want to stay with me or get your teeth knocked out. I think I ought to knock him out anyway. Come here.
4: What's the matter? What have I done? But Bill, what's happened to your face? You're all cut.
0: Never mind my face. Here, here, look at this.
4: Oh, but you have cuts and a black eye now, Bill.
0: Will you stop that? Will you stop? Here, look at this thing.
4: What is it?
0: It's a receipt. That's what it is. 5 good hard-earned bucks for the queen of the kitchen.
4: Bill. You bought the stove. Oh, my stove.
0: Shut up now. You got your stove and I feel like I ought to...
4: What?
0: Come here. Little old Hoosits.
4: Oh, well, that's the first time you've ever kissed me like that. Oh, Bill... I love you so much.
0: Cut it out now. You women get some phony ideas, all right. Come on, now, get to work. That stew's burnt, I'll pour it down your back.

0: Some afternoon when you have time. If I had half the time Ruth Graham has to spend on herself, maybe I could look like $1 million, too.
1: Oh, I don't know. It isn't the time you spend as much as what you do. Complexion care, for instance. 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I wouldn't think of missing my Lux Soap Beauty Facial.
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1: 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Jim's been paying me compliments lately.
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0: Act Two of A Man's Castle, starring Spencer Tracy as Bill and Ingrid Bergman as Trina. It's a warm summer afternoon a few weeks later. In the busy Times Square district, the passers-by gaze upward at a strange sight, a giant 15 feet tall who strolls above them, his long wooden legs swinging easily, his trouser cuffs flapping in the breeze. Bill on stilts chooses his steps carefully. Away from the admiring crowd, they take him down a side street to a row of tenements. There he pauses and leans comfortably on the windowsill of a room on the second floor.
1: Hey, Mug. Mug, where are you?
2: Hello, Stilts. Gee, I'm glad to see you.
1: Hi, kid. How's the bum leg?
2: Oh, it's all right. I can get around a little.
1: Throwing away that crutch yet?
2: No, but I will soon. Gee, Stilts, I thought you died or something. Where you been?
1: Where are the Yanks playing this week?
2: Chicago.
1: All right. You wanted Babe Ruth to autograph a baseball for you, didn't you?
2: Yeah, but...
1: Well, I had to put it up to him tonight.
2: Did he?
1: He sure did. Look, here's the ball. To my pal Joey, signed Babe Ruth.
2: Gee, Stilts. Gee.
1: Yeah, I had to go all the way to Chicago to see the babe.
2: Gee, Stilts, thanks. Did you hop a freight?
1: Yeah, rode the rods all the way. Ain't got the cinders out of my hair yet.
2: Oh, thanks. And Babe Ruth wrote this himself?
1: In person.
3: Is that Stilts, Joey?
2: Look, Ma, look. The baseball Stilts promised me. With Babe Ruth's autograph, he signed it himself. Stilts went all the way to Chicago to get it. Gee, I gotta show the kids.
4: Good afternoon, Stilts.
1: Hi.
4: We missed you. Have you really been west?
1: Only west of 8th Avenue. That was just a stall for the kid.
4: Oh, but what about the ball and the signature?
1: Nah, that's forgery. I wrote it myself, but he won't know the difference, so it's okay. Hey, look, I'm glad you're home. I wanted to see you. Here's a few bucks.
4: Oh, Stilts, how can I go on taking money from you when I don't even know who you are.
1: What difference does it make? I got no use for money. You need it. It's just a case of supply and demand.
4: Why won't you tell me your name?
1: I never asked yours, did I?
4: No.
1: I got no use for names.
4: But I want to know, so as I can thank you.
1: Got it. If you pull any of that, I'll stay away from here. As a matter of fact, I'm going to stay away a little while anyway. I'm beginning to feel like a native around here. I'm blowing town.
4: For good?
1: Good or bad, who knows?
4: Where are you going?
1: That depends on which freight I hop.
4: You don't like me to thank you.

0: But I...
1: Ah, forget it. Only get this, I've been slipping your chicken feed, see? But I might get hot in a crap game some night and clean up, and when I do, I'll send you a heavy chunk of dough some fine morning. Then you can pack up and get out of here and take that kid to the country. Maybe he can't hop freights, but anyway, you can watch him go by. That's better than nothing, isn't it? Well, so long.
0: So long, Stills. God bless you.

0: Hiya, Trina.
1: Oh, hello, Bragg.
0: Where's Bill?
1: Out somewhere.
0: Where?
1: I don't know. Why?
0: If I had a wife like you in my shack, I'd be home all the time. The trouble with Bill, he don't appreciate you. That's some man you got yourself, kid.
1: He suits me.
0: Yeah, but do you suit him? You wouldn't think, though, from the way he's always playing you down, crabbing about how skinny you are.
1: Well, I am skinny.
0: No, you're not. Slim, but not skinny. I know what I'm talking about.
1: Yeah.
0: Sure. You're a good-looking kid. I've been watching you a long time, ever since you come here.
1: No, you better not let Bill find that out. He's got a temper, Bill has, and he's liable to break you in half, right smack in half.
0: Oh, no, he wouldn't. Bill's too busy.
1: Busy with what?
0: All I know is there's a blonde in a show on Broadway that's been on his trail lately.
1: Blonde? A show?
0: Yeah, he made a killing that time he served the summons on that dame. He beat up two of her gorillas, and she's kind of took a fancy to him. Some dames are like that. I guess he goes for her, too.
1: How do you know?
0: Because he told me.
1: You're a liar. Bill's no cheat. If he wanted anybody else, he'd tell me first.
0: Well, if he ever does, you know where I'm at.
1: You. Even if I never knew Bill, even if you were the only one left in the world, you couldn't get near me. How do you like that?
0: Swell. Gives me something to work for. Different men work different ways. Me, I got one principle. Take your time. And you're worth it, Trina. You're swell.
1: Get out of here, Bragg. Stay out.
0: Sure, there's no hurry. No hurry at all.
2: Bill, make yourself comfortable.
3: Thanks. What's on your mind, Miss LaRue?
2: I've been trying for a month to get in touch with you. I asked at the lawyer's office, and they told me a guy named Bragg served that summons. When I spoke to him, he told me it was you.
3: That's right.
2: You know, when you served those papers on me, you let me in for a nice little suit. 10,000 smackers for alienation of affection.
3: Well, what do you want to go around alienating affections for? It's your own fault, the way I see it. What is the party for, Miss LaRue?
2: Just to get acquainted. You know, you certainly showed up those two mugs I kept with me. One of them's just recuperating.
3: Midgets.
2: Yeah, well, I gave them the air. Right now, I'm in the market for a new bodyguard.
3: You don't need no bodyguard. You look like you can take care of yourself, all right.
2: I always have.
3: Yeah. Well, I gotta beat it.
2: What for? Stick around. I need a couple of laughs. Anyway, it's raining, and there's no matinee today. You don't have to be afraid of me.
3: Me? I ain't afraid of nobody.
2: That's the brave little boy. Listen, I figure maybe I'm not going to be around when that suit against me comes up. I got a chance to go to South America.
3: Yeah? South America, that's the place, boy. Rio de Janeiro. You ever been in Rio?
2: No, have you?
3: No, but I'm going someday. Oh, there's a place, Rio. All they do down there is dance and play guitars. I met a little dancer from there once. She was,
2: I suppose you know all about women.
3: I know one thing about them, all of them.
2: What?
3: They're all female.
2: Is that a compliment or a pan?
3: It's a fact.
2: Well, don't go. Say, how long does it take you to get acquainted anyway?
3: Me? I'm easy to meet and hard to forget.
2: What?
3: What's the joke?
2: Oh, nothing. You're all right. I like you better all the time. You grow on me.
3: Yeah?
2: Yeah. Sit down. You know, maybe you ought to see Rio. I bet you'd really like it. I bet I would, too. What are you laughing at?
3: You women get some phony ideas, all right. Some phony ideas.
1: I put it back on the stove to warm up.
3: What?
1: Your dinner. I'm warming it up.
3: Don't bother. I had dinner.
1: Oh. It was hot today, wasn't it?
3: Why don't you say what's on your mind? Why don't you squawk because I come home late for dinner?
1: Well, you have a right to come home late, Bill.
3: Maybe I should have telephoned.
1: How could you? We haven't got a phone.
3: Maybe I ought to make up excuses for being late, huh?
1: Of course not. You're your own boss.
3: You're darn right I am.
1: Oh, Bill, you're tired. Why don't you lie down?
3: I don't want to lie down. I'm going out for a walk. I got to get some air.
1: All right.
3: See you later. Hi, Ira.
4: Evening, William.
3: What are you digging for?
4: Just weeding out the garden. Weeds grow faster than you can pull them out.
3: That's a dying-looking layout if I ever saw one.
5: Well, you've got to give them time to come up. There's no special hurry.
3: What kind of a dingus you call that one there? That tired one over there.
5: That one? Well, that's a zinnia. They're all zinnias.
3: What do you take for that old sleepy one?
5: Well, I'd rather not sell them.
3: I'll give you a dime for it.
5: Well, you must want that flower pretty bad. I tell you what I'll do. I'll pick a bunch for you and give them to you.
3: What did I want with flowers? Let me know how much they are and I'll pay you tomorrow. When you get done picking them, just stick them in the window where Trina will see them, will you?
5: All right, William.
3: What's going on down at the dock? There's a crowd on there.
4: Oh, not very important. Bragg's making a speech to some of the tenants.
3: Beefing again, huh? Well, I got a beef for him, too.
6: Why should certain guys have all the money, and you and me have nothing? Why, they're on the inside, that's all. They tell you to go out and get a job. What job? There ain't no such animal. Look at me. I'm skilled labor, one of the best toy packers in the business.
3: What's a toy packer?
6: Shipping, Bill. Packing toys to ship. I'm one of the best men in the business. Used to work for Stark and Lee, where Ira works. And they let me out without any notice. Not a day.
3: For getting drunk?
6: Me? Say, I never got drunk on the job in my life. They claimed some stuff was missing. Just the same old alibi to let me out and save a couple of dollars expenses.
7: Listen, Bragg, we know you. If they let you out, it was your own fault.
6: Yeah. All right, don't believe me. Walk out on me. You'll see someday.
3: Looks like you lost your audience, Bragg. You should never spiel around supper time.
6: Yeah, that's it. If they had brains instead of stomachs, they wouldn't be what they are. I'm sick of them. I'm going to blow this dump soon as I get some dough.
3: That'll be never.
6: Is that so? Listen, that toy factory I was talking about, they fired me, didn't they? They owe me something and I'm going to collect. Get this, Bill. They got an old tin can they call a safe. Every Friday, they get 10 grand for the payroll and it stays in the safe till Saturday noon. It'd be a pushover, Bill, if you went in with me. 5 grand apiece, Bill. What do you say?
3: In the first place, what do I want with 5 grand? Number two, if I needed money, I'd go out and make it. And number three, Trina tells me you've been hanging around the shack while I'm away and she don't like it. I told her I'd speak to you about it. There's only one language you can understand, Bragg, and this is it. Good night, Bragg.

0: What's the matter? It's only 10 o'clock.
1: Did I ask you?
0: No.
1: Well, then shut up or I'll let you have a couple in the ribs.
0: Oh, Bill, stop.
1: Did I hurt you?
0: Oh, no. Not when I know you didn't mean it.
1: Oh. Suppose I slugged you hard.
0: You wouldn't.
1: Don't be so sure.
0: Bill.
1: What?
0: I got your flowers. They're beautiful.
1: Those things ain't even got any smell.
0: Ira told me you bought them to me.
1: Gone.
0: What kind are they, Bill?
1: You mean you don't know?
0: No.
1: No kidding. Are you that dumb you don't know? They're eczemias.
0: Are you sure?
1: Certainly I'm sure.
0: But I don't care what kind they are. They're lovely.
1: Throw them away. They're all shot.
0: No.
1: Go on. They're no good. I'll get you some good ones. Big ones.
0: No. I want these.
1: Okay.
0: Bill, do you like being with me?
1: I ain't so nuts about it. You're pretty skinny.
0: You're not tired of me yet, are you?
1: I don't know. Maybe. Hey, listen, what's the idea of keeping that skylight closed? When I rented this dump, I put that in special. What do you keep it shut for?
0: Well, I thought it might rain or something.
1: Well, suppose it does. Rain's good for you. It makes you grow. There. That's the way to live. You can breathe now.
0: Why do you always keep looking up at the sky?
1: Because when you're dead, you get a hunk of earth. When you're alive, you want to hold on to your hunk of blue. That's all I got in the world. That's all anybody's got is that hunk of blue.
0: Bill, I've been thinking. There couldn't be a heaven much better than this, could there? I mean, when it's quiet all around and we are close, like now.
1: You know, I never noticed it, kid, but your eyes are sky color, sort of. You got a hunk of blue in each glim. Yeah, but that don't stop me from clouting you on the chin any minute. Come here. You're all right. You're a swell kid. I like you plenty.
0: Do you, Bill?
1: Yeah, but don't get figuring on that too much. Because how much I like a woman ain't nothing to bet money on. Don't let yourself get in too deep, see?
0: You mean you...
1: No, not yet.
0: Oh.
1: But I'm apt to hand it to you any day. Who can tell? Suppose I wake up some morning with a taste in my mouth like wet hen feathers. I'm just as apt to take a stroll for myself as not.
0: Maybe that won't be right away, huh? I mean, not tomorrow, quite so soon.
1: You can't tell. No one knows how guys have to feel some morning.
0: Same. Listen, Bill, you like babies, don't you?
1: What's the difference if I like them or not?
0: It would make a difference. A big difference if you didn't.
1: Why?
0: Because you're going to have one.
1: What?
0: I've known it a long time, several months. I thought I'd be afraid to tell you, but now I'm not afraid of anything.
1: Say, listen.
0: No, don't say anything, Bill, till I finish. I want you to know something. It's your baby and mine. But you'll have nothing to worry about. I didn't mean to tell you at all, but it's just too wonderful to keep to myself. Oh, you can't understand it, Bill. You're a man, but you...
1: Listen.
0: Oh, no. You needn't look at me like that. I'm not afraid of you, darling. I've changed a lot. Only a little while ago, I was all alone. Then you came along and... There were two of us, and soon there'll be three of us. You can never leave me now, Bill. Never. Never. Even if you go away, I've got you now. No matter what, no matter where you go, no matter what you do, I've got you. I've got you!
1: Wait a minute.
0: Yes, Bill.
1: Is this on the level?
0: Yes.
1: Let me out of here.
0: Are you leaving me, Bill?
1: What if I was? You got no kick?
0: No. No. I suppose I'd be lonely again, the way I was before I met you. But it wouldn't be the same exactly. I've got something to look forward to now.
1: I'll say you have.
0: I'll never be lonely when my son comes.
1: How do you know it'll be a son?
0: I prayed for a son.
1: I thought you didn't believe in that sort of stuff.
0: Sure I do.
1: You told me you didn't.
0: I lied. I didn't want you to get sore at me. I guess you're angry now, aren't you?
1: Why should I be? It's your funeral.
0: Yes. Yes, it's my funeral. I'm going to stand on my own feet now. I'm going to bring my son into the world, and I'm going to take care of him and love him always.
1: Oh, and as far as I'm concerned...
0: Oh, you too, always. That goes without saying, but you're a free man, Bill. As free as a bird. Remember that.
1: I will.
2: Bragg. Bragg, come out. Open up.
3: What do you want from me?
2: I want to scram out of here right away tonight. Only it so happens I can't go unless I leave some money behind, see? Enough to take care of somebody, a couple of people, for a long time. I gotta have plenty of money, see?
3: I haven't got a dime, Bill, not a dime.
2: No, but you know where to get it.
3: Oh, you mean the toy factory?
2: Yeah, now spell it.
3: It's a cinch, Bill, a cinch.
2: How about Ira? He's the watchman down there.
3: Ira, that's the easiest part of it. All the guy does down there is snooze. We could walk away with the building and he wouldn't know it. All we need is a couple of drills and some gunpowder and boom.
2: Yeah? What's the best time?
3: About 1 a.m.
2: All right. I got something to attend to first down around Broadway. Then I'll meet you 12:30 on 39th and 8th.
3: I'll meet you, Bill. I'll have all the stuff ready.
2: Yeah, we'll be on time. And keep your mouth shut.

0: In just a moment, Mr. DeMille and our stars, Spencer Tracy and Ingrid Bergman, will bring us Act Three of A Man's Castle. While we're waiting, here's what happened at a wedding reception out in Beverly Hills. Suzanne Martin, the bridesmaid, has caught the bride's bouquet, and now...
1: Suzanne, look, you caught the bride's bouquet, and you know what that means.
2: Oh, well, but David, I...
1: Darling, let's tell everybody about us now. Suzanne, I love you so. You're so sweet.
0: When a man says the girl he loves is sweet, he doesn't stop to figure out exactly what he means by it. He just knows that she's nice to be close to, appealing. Clever girls know how important it is to keep this charm of flower freshness, to protect it carefully. And for girls like these, there's always romance ahead. Screen stars tell you about a truly delightful way to protect this most important charm. 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
0: Now, Mr. DeMille returns to the microphone.
4: The curtain rises on the third act of A Man's Castle.
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4: It's a few hours before the robbery planned by Bill and Bragg. Over on Broadway, the last act of a musical comedy is...

0: At the finish of her number, she runs from the stage into Bill's arms.
1: Hello, hard to forget.
2: I gotta see you a minute.
1: Come over here. You look worried, hard to forget. But you shouldn't. We're closing the show next week, and it looks like that trip to Rio's in the bag. How does that sound?
2: Great, but I can't go.
1: Can't go? Are you kidding?
2: I told you my trademark, didn't I? Subject to change without notice.
1: I know, but I've arranged everything.
2: I'm sorry, but I can't go.
1: What's happened?
2: I let myself in for something on the installment plan.
1: Well, what is it?
2: I'm in a jam.
1: Oh, I guess I know what it is. It's a girl.
2: You're a fortune teller.
1: It is, isn't it?
2: Search me. I won't know myself for a while.
1: Oh, I see.
2: And I won't be around then to find out.
1: Listen, don't be a sap. If you're taking it on the run, you might as well run to Rio.
2: Now it's different now. I don't know why, but it is. So long. Good luck.
1: Easy to meet. And hard to forget.

0: What'd I tell you, Bill? I could open the safe with a nail file.
1: You ain't got it open yet.
0: Shh, not so loud.
1: Hey, look at this.
0: What are you doing there?
1: Look at this gadget.
0: What is it?
1: Ain't that a hot one? Wait till I wind it up and see what it does.
0: Say, what are we here for, to kick in this safe or play with toys? Come on.
1: Just a second. I want to see how it works.
0: Cut that out.
1: Give me that. Keep your hands off.
0: What's the matter with you? You want to wake up Ira?
1: If this wakes him up, what's going to happen when you blow that safe?
0: I still think you ought to go back and tap him on the head like I told you. I'd feel a lot better if he was gagged and tied up.
1: Nah, Ira wouldn't hurt a fly.
0: Well, just the same, you better go over and open that window there.
1: What for? We're up three stories.
0: There's a fire escape.
1: Sure is a swell night out. Look, you can see the old river from here. And the camp, too. The moon sure looks slick on that water. Yeah, I think when I blow out of here, I'll hit the waves instead of the tides. Maybe on a freighter. Did you ever go downtown and get the smell of them ships that come in from China and them places? I wonder what little Hoosies is doing. I'm going to take this toy home to her. She can give it to the kid.
0: Will you can that and lend me a hand? We ought to get out of here. Bill, listen, will you?
1: Shut up.
0: What's the matter with you?
1: You know, I don't like this job.
0: What?
1: I don't like it.
0: Are you nuts?
1: Maybe, but I got a funny idea. I always got along before without pulling this kind of a stunt. I got along swell. I don't want to change my luck.
0: You mean you're walking out?
1: Yeah. I'll see you around.
0: Oh, no, you don't. Get back here.
1: You ain't going to try to stop me, are you?
0: No, but...
1: Well, then shut up. If I feel like walking, I'll walk.
0: Bill, listen. There's someone outside.
1: It's Ira. Get out the window.
2: Who's in here?
1: Get out, quick.
2: Stand or I'll shoot. Don't move. You hear?
1: Sure. Hi, Ira.
0: Bill.
1: Yeah, Bill. Say, for a guy that reads Bibles, you shoot pretty straight, don't you? You son of a gun, you might have killed me. Oh,
3: served you right if I did. Somebody ought to teach you a lesson. Young squirt like you going around robbing places.
1: Yeah, it's a low-down thing to do with that, isn't it? But if you had to have money as bad as I do, you wouldn't be so particular.
3: Who was that man with you, the one who got away?
1: Him, I don't remember the name. I never met the guy before tonight.
3: I see. All right, Bill.
1: What's the matter, Pop? What are you looking so sour about? Are you disappointed in me?
3: I'm not thinking of you. I'm thinking of your wife.
1: My wife?
3: Your wife, Trina, who trusted herself into your hands, who looks up to you.
1: My wife. I never thought of Trina as a wife. She's just Trina.
3: What's that racket?
4: Somebody set off the burglar alarm. There'll be cops all over the place in a few minutes. Well, what are you standing there for? Go on, beat it. Hurry before they get here. Go on.
1: Okay, Ira, thanks.
5: Did you call me, Bragg?
0: Yeah, come in quick. It's about that guy of yours.
5: Bill? What?
0: Yeah, he got nabbed robbing the safe at the toy factory. They caught him with the goods.
5: No. Oh, no, you're lying, Bragg. Bill wouldn't do a thing like that. Bill isn't a thief.
0: That's just it, stepping out of his class. That's why he got caught. And he was shot, too, trying to get away.
5: Shot?
0: Wait a minute, honey. Don't get upset. He may go up the river for a spell, but I'm still around. I'll always be around, baby, to take care of you.
5: Let me out of here!
0: There's no hurry. I'll be here. Only with Bill and the jug, you're going to need a man around. Come on, kid. You might as well shake yourself out of it. Moon around won't get you no place. He's gone, ain't he? I tell you, he's gone.
6: You're a liar, Bragg. He ain't gone.
5: Flossie!
6: Bill just got home. I saw him go in the shack a minute ago.
5: Bill! Bill!
6: I was mighty decent of you, Bragg, to offer to take care of Trina. I didn't know you had it in you.
0: Look, Flossie, nobody asked you to butt in.
6: I'm getting sick of your two-timing, Bragg. Very sick.
0: Ah, shut up.
5: Stand still, Bill. Let me fix it. Hand me that bandage.
1: It's all right, I'm telling you. It just grazed me, plowed a little meat off. What's eating you? You think it was you got drilled instead of me?
5: I wish it was me. Why did you do it, Bill? Why?
1: I couldn't check out leaving you high and dry, could I? That dough would have taken care of you fine, but I flopped.
5: I'm glad you did. I wouldn't have taken that money anyway. I'd have given it back.
1: Yeah, how do you suppose you'd have got along? It takes money to have a kid, don't it?
5: Oh. For a strong, husky man, you're awfully afraid of a little bit of a thing that isn't even born yet. Oh, if I'd known it would scare you so much, I never would have told you. I would have gone away myself. I didn't know you were such a coward, darling.
1: Coward?
5: Sure, afraid of a baby. Why, they're born all the time. If they happen to be men kids, they never grow up. Just keep reaching for the clouds all the time, listening to train whistles. Oh, you're so silly. Robbing safes to get money when you always said you had no use for money.
1: It wasn't for me.
5: Yeah, for me, I know, but I don't need any. I don't need anything, not even you. It isn't as if you ever said you loved me. You never did. And I don't blame you. Don't you suppose I know? I'm just a stick in the mud. A barnacle, that's what I am. I've held you back and messed up your plans. But I didn't mean to. You can go and stay as long as you like. Maybe someday you'll come back. Not for good, I don't mean just to visit. You might get lonely sometime and curious. Want to know what your son looks like. Maybe. Well, even birds can't fly all the time, can they? They get tired and have to come home sometimes. They have nests, haven't they?
3: Trina.
5: Oh, Bill. Bill, please. I want you to feel right. I want you to be happy. I'll do anything if you'll only be happy. I'll give up anything, but please, Bill, please be happy.
6: Bill.
1: Yeah, what?
6: You better get out of here now. The cops are on their way.
1: How do you know?
6: I got inside information from a stool pigeon pal of mine. Your freight train's waiting. You better hop aboard.
1: No, I'm sticking around.
6: Take my word for it. If you hang around here, you're due for the stir, and I don't mean a weekend. The quicker you scram, the better.
1: No, I ain't gonna leave Hoosets.
6: Well, you dumb sap, why don't you take her with you? Did you ever think of that?
1: No. What about it, kid? Do you want to go?
5: Wherever you go.
1: You know what it means.
5: Wherever you go, Bill.
1: All right, get your things.

0: What are you thinking of?
1: Oh, I'll certainly miss it. It was such a beautiful stove.
0: You can always get another one on the installment plan. A better one, too.
1: Oh, it'll never be really ours unless we stay in one place long enough to pay for it. And you wouldn't want that, Bill. You want to be free.
0: Yeah. You know, I've been thinking a lot about that freedom business. I believe in it. It's great stuff. But, well, maybe it ain't always a question of keeping on the move, you know. There's another kind of freedom, too. Up here in your head and here in your chest where your heart is.
1: Bill.
0: Right now, I got a funny feeling, Trina. You know, even birds got a home and instinct. And I got a feeling we're going home.
1: Home? Where is it, Bill?
0: I don't know. Somewhere. Someplace that suits us. Yeah, we got to find it soon, too. You know, a freight car ain't no place to bring up a kid.
1: Oh, Bill.
0: Little hoosets. Funny little hoosets.

0: curtain comes down on a man's castle as the night freight carries Bill and Trina to new hope and a new life. Right now, to Spencer Tracy and Ingrid Bergman, we say well done.
1: Thank you. Thank you, C.B. It's a pleasure to come back to the Lux Radio Theater, especially when such a really fine actress as Ingrid Bergman is here, too.
0: That much of a compliment from Spencer Tracy is something to remember, Ingrid.
2: Yes, I won't forget a word of it. But Spencer may be sorry he went overboard like that.
1: Overboard, eh? He's come along great with the American language, C.B.
2: Well, you see, Mr. DeMille, when I made a picture with Spencer, in between takes, he gave me lessons in American slang.
0: Well, just to please me, Ingrid, don't spend too much time on the slang.
2: Okay.
0: I was afraid of that, Spence. There's one thing everyone would like to find out right now. What's your next picture assignment? What are you working on?
1: Well, I'm kind of working on two pictures at once now, C.B. I'm working on the new Katharine Hepburn picture, The Woman of the Year, and also Tortilla Flat with Hedy Lamarr.
0: Hedy Lamarr. Hedy Lamarr and Katharine Hepburn. Sounds like very pleasant work.
2: Yes, I feel very jealous, Spencer. Now, Mr. DeMille, I'd like to add my compliments to all those you have received on your product, Lux Soap. This has been my first chance to tell you, but I think Lux Soap is a grand help in complexion care.
0: For further comment on Lux Soap, I refer the ladies to any nearby screen, which shows a close-up of Ingrid Bergman.
1: What's going on around here next week, C.B.?
0: Next week, Spence, we have a comedy that breaks the speed limit on laughs. It's The Doctor Takes a Wife, adapted from the Columbia picture. And our stars will be Melvin Douglas and Virginia Bruce. It's the story of a doctor who marries an author, a lady who's written a bestseller glorifying the state of spinsterhood. I'm sure you'll see the possibilities of that situation with two accomplished players like Melvin Douglas and Virginia Bruce in the starring parts.
1: It sounds like a winner to me. Good night, C.B.
2: Good night, Mr. DeMille.
0: Good night. Good night. And a four-star rating for all two stars. Our sponsors, the makers of Lux Toilet Soap, join me in inviting you to be with us again next Monday night when the Lux Radio Theater presents Melvin Douglas and Virginia Bruce in The Doctor Takes a Wife. This is Cecil B. DeMille saying good night to you from Hollywood. Ladies and gentlemen, every year at this time, Christmas seals begin to make their appearance on millions of letters and packages. In the past, this annual campaign has financed a nationwide battle against one of man's greatest enemies, tuberculosis. And during the next few days, your local chapter of the National Tuberculosis and Health Association will ask you to buy Christmas seals once again, or perhaps some have already been sent to you. Buy all you can. Remember that every penny goes to help stamp out tuberculosis. Spencer Tracy appeared tonight through the courtesy of Metro-Goldwyn-Mayer Studio. Tune in next Monday night to hear Melvin Douglas and Virginia Bruce in The Doctor Takes a Wife. Our music was directed by Louis Silvers, and your announcer has been Melville Ruick. 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

government to try to undo really Christian kingdoms, frankly, and law, you know, because Christian, you know, constitutional monarchies created all the law, you know, eventually through the practice of Christian tenets. And so they came up with communism, anarchists, Marxism, social democrats, socialism, you name it. They all sat all in that one little clump. And so for all these years, people have been giving into these cheap ideologies because of their sin. You know, it's first sin, and then you look for an ideology to back up the evil you want to do. But so first they surrender to Satan, and then they pick their weapon, and they pick a weapon to destroy Jesus and destroy Christianity, because that's really what it's about, to be honest with you. You know, Christianity isn't conquering the world through the carnal weapons of, you know, suicide bombers, child rape gangs like Islam, or you know, or sweeping armies like the jihadists that are murdering Christians wholesale in Africa or wherever. Christianity is a kingdom that's going to spread and will continue to spread in the entire earth. It spreads by the individual, the kingdom of God coming into that person's heart, and then into another. And you know what that really equates to? The repentance of sin. Meaning somebody who stays away from sin, and in doing so is honoring God, reverence for God, love of God, helping the needy. And it's in this manner that Christianity does in fact rule the world and take over the world. Because anywhere where Christianity doesn't exist, the world is not ruled. It is under chaos. It is under darkness. So the only place in which real rule can exist is under Christianity. And everything you've come to appreciate in life is a result of Christianity. Your professionalism is just the mortal sins eschewed. If you go down the list, lust, anger, pride, sloth, envy, greed, gluttony, all that is just somebody not giving into those mortal sins. All the rights you enjoy, Second Amendment, Luke 22, equal rights, all of it, right there in the New Testament, anything you're looking for, all the rights you've come to enjoy, all the basic rights and freedoms, which are actually advanced rights and freedoms coming from Christianity. Everything you've come to expect in terms of being able to own your own property came out of Plymouth, which was the exercise of that each man should keep what he worked for. You know, Paul said, work with your own hands. That was a Christian. That created capitalism, that scripture, where Paul said, work with your own hands. And so that meant the government should work with its own hands, too, keep its hands out of the people's pocket and not steal from them. That was all Christianity. Everything you enjoy in the West, all the prosperity, all of it. And as much as we turn from Christianity is as much as we'll turn back to the pagan third world. And we can be destroyed, too, just like other Christian nations. The next generation came up, turned away, and the cycle starts over with paganism until somebody comes to their senses and repents. It's all very simple.

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Canada, Cuba, Egypt, Finland, Germany, Hawaii, Indonesia, Iran, Korea North, Madagascar, Mali, Mongolia, Netherlands, North America, Pakistan.

Pakistan, Somalia, Spain, Taiwan, UK, USA, and the Propagation Outlook. Standard disclaimer, in CIDX Messenger, John Hudak in Dundas, Ontario reports that CJMR 1320 kHz in Oakville, Ontario is back on the air. He heard it August 23rd at 2355 UT. He said it had ceased broadcasting and gone to streaming last January. So I was surprised to hear it back on the air with multicultural programs, mostly Hindi and Punjabi. Apparently they returned on August 17th. He's only 27 kilometers away. When he heard them, they were playing Latin American pop music. Canada non, Tony Paddock of Pop Shop Radio says, in addition to our three celebratory shows we told you about last week, we're inaugurating a new show as an experiment, Pop Shop Radio, Servicio Español. The same music heard on the English language show, starting 16 September, but with commentary in Spanish, on Channel 292 Germany, Friday 18 September at 21 UT on 3955, 6070, and beamed across the Atlantic on 9670. And then on WRMI, UT Monday 21 September at 03 on 9395. More than a one-off, but not a weekly show, he says. We're pleased to have a new contributor from Cuba, Pavel Milanes in Callaway, who's a ham, CO7WT. He says, I'm puzzled and intrigued about the low modulation index on the Radio Rebelde transmission on 5025. It's a crazy thing. The technicians do not have a modulation index monitor, a way to calculate that, or a remote quality control station, or any other means to find about that issue. Maybe the modulation index on the transmitter site for Radio Rebelde is showing near 100%. And for the technicians working there, all is okay, because the transmitter is broadcasting a 20 kHz wide signal versus the normal 10 kHz. It all goes back to math. The power is the area below the curve. The wider the signal, the more power gets distributed over more area, and then you have a lower useful audio power in the 10 kHz window. Because there is wasted power distributed on the unused 5 to 10 kHz part away from the carrier. Just a theory, maybe they have no modulation index monitor and are doing the math from the carrier level power versus the audio power level into the modulator. And the 20 kHz wide signal spoils the metric. This is just an observation and an educated guess from an old ham that likes to listen to broadcasting stations on shortwave, says Pavel Milanes. As for Radio Havana, Cuba, this may not be a reliable schedule, but Tony Pavic observed this on UT September 9th when 11760 was on the air and modulating. Before 01 it was in English at midnight 55, but then into Creole. And at 02 it went from Creole to 30 minutes in Portuguese, and 02:30 started an hour in English. Egypt, from communication of the British DX Club, news from Cairo. The legendary station, Voice of Arabs, is available now on 558 kHz, replacing the education radio on the same frequency. Sound is good with no distortion, said Ahmad Gamrawi on the 11th of August via mediumwave.info. Also from mediumwave.info, the 300 kilowatt Batra transmitter on 819 kHz has a lot of technical problems recently. Trigger Laszlo, monitoring it from Hungary, reported on 21 August, now it's on 822 variable kilohertz. A few days ago it was on 808.3 variable, then on 810 variable, instead of 819, and the audio heavily distorted and undermodulated. From Real Mix Radio News via Media Monitoring in Finland, via Roger, on September 6th, it seems that the station Roll FM, R-O-L-L, in Helsinki, on FM 87.6, planned to add shortwave on 7400 kHz. That frequency was used by another station throughout August, Radio Hieka, H-I-E-K-K-A. Germany, in case you're hearing this in time, Bill Tilford updates us on the subject of From the Isle of Music, his monthly program about Cuban music for September. The subject will be, instead of what was publicized previously,
a Cuban dance party with a few of Cuba's lesser known but wonderful charanga orchestras. It's Friday, September 11th on 9670 at 16 UT, repeated at 22 on 3955 from Channel 292. 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Thanks to Alan Rowe for passing on this info. 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On Thursday the 17th at 19 UT, it's the music of Charlie Robison on Shortwave Radio Gold 3975 and 6160. Then on Sunday, September 20th at 10 UT on 6070, Channel 292, the music of Don Henley. Hawaii, with a hurricane hitting Kauai especially hard, knocking out 95% of the power across the island, I heard. I was afraid that WWVH would be knocked off the air. I kept monitoring on 10 megahertz, which propagates well to hear late at night when WWV itself skips over. And it was still being heard, WWVH, September 8th, around 0630, and September 9th on 10,000 kilohertz. The website nist.gov has a page showing broadcast outages for those stations, and it did not show any WWVH outages since April 5th. Indonesia, Ron Howard in California continues to monitor. Indonesia's only remaining regional shortwave station, RRI Nabire, Program 1, on 7289.9. Sometimes direct on the beach near Monterey, and sometimes via remotes such as in Queensland. On September 7th, tune in 0656, the earliest I've ever noticed them, he says, and tune out at 0815. On September 8th, there was a greatly extended broadcast, heard from 0810, but it was still on the air, past 1210 UT. He says this may have something to do with the celebration of National Radio Day in Indonesia, September 11th, marking the founding of RRI. It might be worthwhile to monitor all RRI stations around that date for any additional anomalies. At 1019 UT, there was interference from that UNID ham on 7289.6, relaying some pre-master TV from WRMI. On September 10th, he heard Nabiri from 0808 until it suddenly cut off at 0932. It did include some Islamic segments on that date for 6 minutes before and after 09 UT. Iran Nan in the British DX Club, Bill McDavid reminds us that the clandestine Radio Zaman Bidari has a weekly broadcast on Thursdays from 18:30 to 19:30 on 15215. I was hearing it well on September 10th via the remote in Holland, and for a few minutes before 19 UT, they were saying one word at a time, maybe numbers, back to regular broadcasting after 1900. Direct, there was only a barely audible carrier. Korea North, Stephen Luce in Houston says,
I found the voice of Korea signal at 11710 for English at 13 to 14 UT has been quite good during weekend checks. This frequency seems to work best during a window extending around 6 weeks either side of the Northern Hemisphere autumn solstice, or equinox. On Saturday and Sunday, September 5th and 6th, it was actually the strongest signal on 25 meters, better than NHK on 11815 or Marti on 11930. One of the best signals here in deep North America in our afternoons on the 25-meter band is 11610. Long live the trans-equatorial advantage of Madagascar World Voice. These are not intended for us, but there is an hour in Chinese and in Arabic at 21 and 22 UT respectively. Both are on the same beam, 325 degrees, which means the Chinese is not aimed at China at all, but for Africa and Europe. 20 to 30 over S9 here during the language transition at 2200 September 7th. Bamako, Mali's frequency 5995 continues to suffer from serious problems. Rough noise often occupies it, but sometimes there is regular program modulation in the clear and sometimes it's not on the air at all. Starting at 0600, the noise is sometimes reported a bit earlier than 06, and it may come and go during the following hour. Several of us have been monitoring this, including Rodney Johnson, Ron Howard, and Terry Kruger. Their day frequency 9635, I thought, might not have this problem, but Terry Kruger also noted it there. At 0806 UT, 8th September, local level grinding blob of noise, the same as most often on 5995, until shifting to 9635 at 0800. This was on 8th of September. Harald Kuhl in Denmark was wondering if it's a digimode signal, but Don Moman in Alberta replies, listening at 0606 UT September 9th, the rough noise is from 5992.5 to 5997.8. There is no carrier, and I see no digital or data content. Mongolia, via communication of the British TX Club, Mauno Rita, WRTH on Facebook, reported 31 August that Voice of Mongolia shortwave transmissions have been off the air for a couple of weeks due to a problem at the transmitter site, but they hope to fix it soon. North American pirates occasionally appear around 12100 kHz, but here's a European reported in the British TX Club by Dave Kenny. 1650 UT on the 8th of August, Sun Dance Radio from the Netherlands, with techno music and canned IDs, new generation music power. He heard it via a remote in Finland. The North American pirate reported last week on 12100 USB was Mixed Radio International. And here's another North American pirate on an unusual frequency reported in the NASA flash sheet by Bill Motney in Michigan. 4185 USB, the station called 77LJS, heard August 30th from 2241 until 2258. 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Box 1684, ENID OK 73702. The comment by Harold Froge I quoted last week about the lack of creativity among pirates led to a lot of discussion in our World of Radio Indian Ocean group. Tony Pavic says both subterranean radio and band aid radio do a fairly good job and have had some great shows about 60s garage band music from Texas and the Pacific Northwest and songs of protest radio. I also like the old ads they toss in. The only downside has been the AI-generated announcers. For jazz, B-side radio is excellent with great commentary from Bud Begley, although he's been off for the summer. Of course, there's also Elbows Up Radio, the anti-Trump pro-Canada, which in addition to great CanCon music,
has some really great commentary segments, including real ones from former Canadian MP Charlie Angus and the great fake one from Ronald Reagan. The parts that just play music with no interaction, while interesting at times, are rather bland. At the bottom of the heap, one run by someone who seems to be in his teens, a kid playing radio. If he gets busted by the FCC someday for stuff like the F word, that will be bad for the legitimate pirates. Chris Smolenska of HF Underground says, a major difference I have occasionally noted between North American and European pirates is the tremendous amount of creativity displayed by many North American pirates. There are many from the past, such as KIPM's impressive radio dramas. Many stations that mostly spin records still have creative commentary and DJs, such as WDOG, and stations like Radio Free Whatever in the past. European pirates, for the most part, just spin records nonstop, an occasional shout-out to listeners. As another DXer once joked to me, the typical Europirate just plays music and worships Radio Caroline. Mike Cooper forwards news from AP Pakistan. Modernizing national broadcasters is a government priority. Dateline Islamabad on September 3rd. The 19th meeting of the National Assembly Standing Committee on Information and Broadcasting was held at the HQ of Pakistan Broadcasting Corporation in Islamabad, chaired by Palan Baloch. The committee reviewed progress on the project for installation of a shortwave antenna at Landi, Karachi, that's L-A-N-D-H-I. The committee was informed that the project had been approved under the Public Sector Development Programming, PSDP, for fiscal year 2006 and 07, that's 20 years ago. And Mike Cooper forwards another story with much more info about this situation. It's from minutemirror.com.pk, September 3rd by Nadim Tanoli. Headlined, 20 years later, 6 Jaga rupees spent, Landi radio project still stuck. The Landi shortwave project was first conceived in 2006 and approved in 2009, but it was still incomplete in 2026. Officials told the committee the transmitter had been delivered by 2008 and the antenna had arrived by 2014. The final release of funds came in June of 2016, when 38 mega rupees were released for civil renovation and installation work. The project then suffered further delays. Officials said the foundation and tower work was completed by 2018, but the original company involved in the equipment had by then split into two companies. The long delay also raised questions about whether equipment supplied many years earlier would still be technically fit for the operation. And so on and on, problems after problem. Other projects have been delayed involving FM. The committee raised concerns about the condition of the old Radio Pakistan building in Hyderabad, called for a visit to examine its condition and funding needs. Members said several historic features and cultural assets connected with the institution required attention and proper care. Members demanded greater seriousness from government departments in completing old projects, releasing funds on time, and ensuring that public money produces a useful result instead of leaving projects stuck for years. Somalia, here's a rarely reported station in the British CS Club. Howl Cool in Denmark says a faint signal on 7750 USB plus carrier, a male speaker, is that Warsan Radio, W-A-R-S-A-N, heard from TuneIn at 1835 on September 7th. Mano Ritala says that sounds like them and it's stronger than usual. And then Harold replies, it seems the end of the program came at 1920, but the carrier was still on. As I mentioned last week, Spain's North American frequency 15500 was missing for the weekly English broadcast on September 2nd. It remained missing for 6 days, but fortunately was back on by September 8th in time for the next English, September 9th at 2200. Meanwhile, still audible on 15520 and 17715. The multi-frequency clandestine from Taiwan for China, Sound of Hope, is often difficult to hear. It's not unusual for it to be logged,
but I'm afraid many make the wrong assumption that they're hearing Sound of Hope instead of Chinese jamming. But here's a case where it is actually Sound of Hope and it's not usually jammed, says Ron Howard. 6280, heard September 10th at 1055 to 1105 UT, a decent reception, well above average on September 10th. It's rarely jammed, he says, with CNR1 programming. There are no time pips, which is what CNR1 does. And the ID is Shuang Zhisheng Goji Guangbo Jintai, or something like that, with proper intonation for Sound of Hope. Yukon Banai Nan. Those awake at 06 UT have a good chance to hear BBC World Service news in English on shortwave, even in North America, from two transmissions not directed to us. It's on 9915 eastward from Ascension. And the first half hour is also relayed by New Zealand on 13690. Actually, when I was listening on September 8th, Ascension was running about five words behind New Zealand. On 660 kilohertz after 06 UT several nights, I've been hearing an ESPN sports affiliate, of which three are known, and I finally heard them promote themselves as the Gulf Coast's new sports leader, which means it's WXQW in Fairhope, Alabama, with an address in Mobile. But its day power is 10 kilowatts and its night power 19 watts. So it's got to be running day power instead, which explains why I had not been hearing it before. An interesting medium wave frequency is 1180. There's not much Cuban radio war anymore. I guess Marti is still on there, but very directional into Cuba. I was hearing on 1180, September 9th at 0647, Yacht Rock 1180. That's Y-A-C-H-T. It's KZOT in Omaha, Nebraska, or Bellevue. Supposedly 1 kilowatt at night and 25 kilowatts day power. That's a very unusual slogan. I don't know if there are any other AM stations, but WTFDA shows not a single FM station calling itself Yacht Rock. Also in 1180, Harry Dentz in Lexington, Kentucky, says his local station WVLK 590 has been putting out a harmonic on 1180, so keep an ear out for that. He says it's not a pipsqueak harmonic. It may travel a bit. John Hudak in Ontario, CIDX, reports hearing a station on 1680, tentatively WPRR in Ada, Michigan, on the 12th of July at 0155, because there were ads for businesses in the Grand Rapids area and other things in West Michigan. WPRR was supposedly going off the air on the 22nd of April for financial reasons. Weak to fare with interference from WTTM. Anyhow, that was the only Michigan station on 1680. Also a surprising situation on 1690. September 6th at 0707, I heard an ID for WCPT 820, Chicago's Progressive Talk. Well, there's another Chicago station on 1690. So were they relaying it? No, it turned out, thanks to news from Stephen Luce and Harry S., that the Atlanta station, WMLB 1690, has totally changed its format from conservative talk to progressive by relaying WCPT 820 from Chicago. And its IDs have been frequently airing on 1690. From Digital Music News, September 4th via Mike Terry, the AM radio for every vehicle act is scheduled for a standalone floor vote in the U.S. House of Representatives during the week of September 14th. An announcement from NAB not only curbs concerns that the legislation might end up sidelined until a lame duck session post-election or attached to a broader transportation legislation, but also suggests the bill may finally have the support its advocates have been working toward. The previous legislative cycle ended without a floor vote, despite broad bipartisan support. In the CIDX Messenger, John Hudak in Ontario reports on 6776.26 kHz CW at 0200 UT August 10th. Unknown CW transmission sending out what looks like telemetry data.
The transmission starts with XM, probably their ID, followed by a message header or identifier such as message 0667. Then there are a series of readings for temperature, battery voltage, time of day. Each transmission is only about 2 minutes long and ends with DE or DEX. They come on every 30 minutes on the hour and half hour. The signal is fair, audible both day and night in southern Ontario. It's been reported in HF Underground as a new twin fur beacon. It could be a hobbyist beacon or a piece of scientific equipment, as it is in the industrial, scientific, and medical band. The frequency again, 6776.26 CW. In the Michigan area tip sheet, Don Hosmer asks, with these so-called data centers going up around the country, have there been any reports of radio frequency interference from nearby neighbors? I've heard of water for cooling and power issues, but nothing about RFI. Just curious. Editor Ken Zicke replies, it's a good question. I've heard nothing about that either. Does anyone have any insight? To be fair, you never hear about RFI from solar installations either in the common press, but you sure do in radio circles. One does wonder, and I bet it just isn't on the radar for anyone not interested in medium or shortwave. Terry Cooper forwards a report from AirAndSpaceForces.com September 3rd. The last EC-130H makes its final flight ahead of retirement. It's a compass call in the Air Force's active inventory, made its final flight September 2nd, as the service prepares to retire the venerable electronic warfare aircraft and pivot to the new EA-37B. A formal retirement ceremony for the aircraft will take place September 18th at Davis-Monthan Air Force Base, Arizona, where the last flight also took place. It could target, block, and jam enemy communications radar or navigation signals. The propagation outlook from SWPC issued September 7th. ANKNSC is peaking at 15 and 4 September 14th, 18 and 5 on the 24th to 26th. Lowest dates of 5 and 2 or 4 and 2 through September 13th, September 17th to 23rd, and September 28th to October 1st. Solar flux rising from 102 September 13th to a peak of only 115 on September 20th and 21st. For much more info, consult our website, worldofradio.com. 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
1: Hebrews chapter 2, verses 3 and 4. I'm amazed at the speed that we are going through Hebrews at. It's amazing. There's some people that have missed a number of sermons. I don't even think they know we're in Hebrews yet. But we're already in the second chapter. Hebrews 2, verses 3 through 4. How shall we escape if we neglect so great salvation, which at the first